0: Mark Levin here. Our number, 877-381-3811, 877-381-3811. Well, tomorrow is a horrible anniversary. 25 years since we were attacked by the Islamists and lost 3,000 people. And I guess a year ago today, Charlie Kirk was murdered in cold blood, assassinated, simply because he was engaging students, First Amendment discussion, and so forth. And so we're going to spend a little time on Charlie Kirk today and later on 9/11, as well as other events and news and so forth. Here's the White House, the audio of the video about Charlie Kirk that they released today. Go.
1: On that terrible day, September 10th, 2025, our greatest evangelist for American liberty became immortal. He's a martyr now for American freedom.
2: You know you are part of something bigger than yourself. You know that you are part of the most exciting, diverse, powerful movement in the history of this country. This movement is about the citizens versus the oligarchs. This movement is about we the people versus the ruling class. This movement is about America versus the globalists. This movement is about all of us against them.
3: One of my favorite sayings of the Bible. In Hebrew, it is Hineni. Here I am. It means, Lord, use me. What are my marching orders? Abraham, at the binding of Isaac, he said, Lord, here I am. Moses, at the burning bush, Lord, here I am. Samuel, Isaiah, here I am. It means, give me the orders. Here I am, Lord, use me.
4: That's a lot of people you call fellow what?
5: He transformed the face of conservatism, and in doing so, he changed the course of American history.
3: You still live in the greatest nation ever to exist in the history of the world. There is still so much to be hopeful and to be thankful for. Have that posture, here I am. I can't wait to see how this whole story plays out. The stakes are high. We have only begun to fight.
0: You know, folks, I have to tell you, I haven't listened to any of these audios until this program. That's very upsetting. Very upsetting, because what a wonderful human being he was, even putting everything else aside. I know people have said they know him and they're friends and they work for him. Well, my wife and I knew Charlie, too. And we knew Charlie when he was actually quite young. First time I spoke to him, I think he was 18 or 19 years old. I had him on my Fox show, I think, 3 or 4 times. We had him on radio a few times. He loved to talk about his new books that came out. He loved to talk to me about it, the way other people do, because I read them and I delve into many of the same philosophers that they do. And so he is enormously important and greatly missed. Here he is on November 2019, very young man, shutting down a Groyper, claiming to be America means to be white. Cut 3, Mr. Producer, go.
6: I want to ask a question of you. What does it mean to be an American? Is it an idea or a history, a shared history, or is it a skin color?
7: Well, I mean, you could go back to the original founding fathers, the Immigration Act of, I believe it was, you know,
6: what does it mean to be an American? Is it a skin color or something else?
7: So there's the current idea of what it means according to, you know, the Hartzeller Immigration Act and, you know, all this bullshit that you guys spew. But if you go back to the original founding fathers, they intended this to be a European nation for white men of good stock and character.
6: So can you show me, let me answer the question, Can you show me where in the United States Constitution it says that?
7: It wasn't in the Constitution.
6: It wasn't in the Constitution because they didn't believe it.
7: The founding...
6: You, sir, they did not put it in the United States Constitution. Let me answer another question. Let me ask you another question since you support. Allow him to have the mic. Let me ask you another question, sir.
7: The Founding Fathers wrote many other documents other than the United States Constitution, and they made it explicitly clear.
6: What does the phrase e pluribus unum mean? What does the phrase e pluribus unum mean?
7: Why is that relevant?
6: Because it was on every founding document and presidential seal from our founding, which means out of many, one. You, sir, and your ideology is not conservative. It is right-wing, identitarian, and has no place in the conservative movement, my friend. Get out of line. Get out of line.
0: A little bit of Levin there, I'd say. That's funny. Nobody like him. Nobody like him now, that's for sure. You know, in about a five-year period, give or take, we lost Rush Limbaugh and we lost Charlie. It's a big deal. Very big deal. And, of course, Rush was his favorite broadcaster, but he often told me that I was one of his favorites, too. But it doesn't matter. It doesn't matter. And here he is. Let's go to cut five, Mr. Producer. Go ahead.
8: And what people need to understand is that what you see expressed on these college campuses, the anti-Semitism, the Jew hatred, the anti-Americanism, the anti-Western values, it is an outgrowth of the professors. That's what I loved about that line of questioning. It's one thing to have bad policies like Harvard has or have bad policies like Columbia. We need to go a level deeper. It's the faculty themselves that need to be removed from these universities and from these colleges. They are the ones that are instilling the anti-Semitic, anti-Western views on these kids that we are then subsidizing through federal grants, federal aid, medical research, and federal student loans. We need a complete recalibration of how we view higher education in this country. The anti-Americanism and anti-Semitism is not a bug. It is a feature of higher education in this country.
0: People project onto Charlie whatever they want, and they want you to believe he was becoming more anti-Israel and anti-Semitic. That is simply not true. That is simply not true. He loved the state of Israel. He fought the anti-Semites. Doesn't mean he agreed with every single thing the government there was doing, but he agreed with most of it. And he was actually friendly with Netanyahu. So people try to put words in his mouth, or they try and play a clip here and there. It's very sad. Also, the people who abuse his family, abuse his wife, Erica. They are disgusting. They are evil. And you should boycott them. You shouldn't listen to them. You shouldn't watch them, and so forth. I am concerned about TPUSA, that it not become sort of a home for the woke right, isolationists. Charlie was not an isolationist. He was not woke right. He certainly was hostile to notions of big government, government interfering in the lives of the individual. I know this. He and I had many discussions about this, on the air and off the air. He was much more free market oriented than some of the people who use his name, or even some of the people that work at Turning Point USA. So I think TPUSA needs to be very, very careful with the sorts of individuals who glom onto it, many of whom are great, a handful of whom are truly bigoted and have this woke right, sort of big government, semi-socialist agenda that Charlie wouldn't tolerate for 2 seconds. Not for 2 seconds. More Charlie Kirk, cut four, go.
9: No, I'm so nervous, Charlie. I'm so excited to speak to you. I'm so sorry.
8: I like
9: 2020. 16. Yes, the 2020 election was rigged. It was stolen. It was, yes, no. It was stolen, right? And I want to thank you for standing up for that, and that's why when the 2022 elections came around, I told all of my friends and family, I said, there's only one way to stop this woke Democrat mafia, and that is to boycott these elections, because they're never going to hear us if we don't really stop from participating in their lie. It's a farce. It's a farce, and why should we participate? You said it yourself. Why should we participate?
8: Okay, let me tell you why. So I love the energy. You buttered me up perfectly, right? But I got to disagree. It is not rational to stop engaging in the civic process that decides who is in charge. Hold on. Even if it is, hold on, let's 1 second. Even if it is rigged, okay? Even if it is rigged, going through a tradition of voting at least opens an opportunity, a chance, a micron that you actually might still be able to have representative government. What you are doing, respectfully, is a guarantee that you'll never have a voice.
0: Mm-hmm. It's a very rational man, wasn't he? Very rational. And let's see if I have one more here. There is one more. I will play for you when we come back. It was a discussion he and I had on radio about mostly Ukraine. I haven't listened to this. Mr. Producer listened to this. I don't remember this. From the time we did it, it was March 24, 2022. And I remember him calling me and telling me I disagree with your position on Ukraine and so forth and so on. I said, well, let's talk about it on the air. We'll be right back.
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17: The midterms are almost here, and Republicans could be in deep trouble. Polls show Democrats leading in key races. Tonight, Rob Finnerty on Newsmax reveals the growing threat from the DSA and the radical left. With less than 60 days to go, Finnerty says it's time for the GOP to hit the panic button. The House may go, and control of the Senate is up for grabs. 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And Newsmax shows you how the progressive left wants total control of Congress. Tallarico, El Sayed, AOC, Bernie Sanders. Finnerty reveals President Trump's secret plan to fight back. Don't miss Finnerty tonight at 8 p.m. Eastern on Newsmax. 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
5: ABC News, I'm Dave Packer. Iranian forces targeting U.S. bases in Jordan, and sources say multiple American warplanes have been damaged, including F-15s, but...
6: President Trump telling News Nation that there was no damage to aircraft in this most recent attack, saying, quote, none whatsoever, no damage, no nothing. In July, three American soldiers were killed in Jordan during an Iranian attack. Isabella Gonzalez, Tyler James Fien, and Angel Rampersad.
5: ABC's Martha Raddatz reporting. President Trump to speak again tonight on the final night of the Republican midterm convention in Dallas. When he spoke last night, the president proposed a payout of $5,000 to Americans if Republicans stay in control of the House and Senate in the midterms. A California football club treasurer facing federal charges accused of using more than $400,000 from a nonprofit high school football booster organization to fund her own.
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2: He's here. 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
5: ABC News, I'm Dave Packer. Night two of the GOP midterm convention in Texas. Vice President J.D. Vance speaking now. Later, President Trump to speak again. It's where last night Trump promised a $5,000 payout to Americans if Republicans stay in control of the House and Senate this November.
6: One Republican senator who is in the political fight of her life is coming out against his proposed $5,000 checks. Susan Collins of Maine calling the idea extraordinarily costly, adding, quote, tax and spending decisions should not appear to be tied to election results.
5: ABC's Mary Bruce, the Supreme Court blocking a Republican-backed congressional map in Missouri. The ruling delivers a victory for Democrats in a closely watched redistricting fight just weeks before the November election. Just days after a former employee warned that AI could kill all of humanity in a matter of years, Anthropic saying it blocked several possible attempts to use its AI models to develop biological weapons.
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5: The midterms are almost here, and Republicans could be in deep trouble. Polls show Democrats leading in key races. Tonight, Rob Finnerty on Newsmax reveals the growing threat from the DSA and the radical left. With less than 60 days to go, Finnerty says it's time for the GOP to hit the panic button. The House may go, and control of the Senate is up for grabs. Gas prices, mortgage rates, health care, and out-of-control national debt. Americans are angry. And Newsmax shows you how the progressive left wants total control of Congress. Tallarico, El Sayed, AOC, Bernie Sanders. Finnerty reveals President Trump's secret plan to fight back. Don't miss Finnerty tonight at 8 p.m. Eastern on Newsmax. 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
1: Well, ladies and gentlemen, I want to talk to the families out there who lost loved ones on 9/11 and thereafter from the aftermath of 9/11 through all that they went through and all that they're going through, that I want you to know the nation stands with you. Despite what you see on TV, despite what you hear from the Marxists and the Islamists, we're good people. We're red-blooded Yanks. And the vast majority of us have had family members, maybe 100 years ago, maybe 150 years ago, maybe now, who have fought for this country or otherwise served this country. In the military, as firefighters, as police officers, other types of first responders. We're going to defend this country. We have to turn things around. Whoever would have dreamt that 25 years after that horrific day that we would be flooded with Islamists from all over the world who are calling for our destruction, who are attacking our faiths, who are trashing our Constitution and our Declaration, who are demanding that we adhere to their faith, who are trashing our economic system, and the Marxists and the Democrats who let them in, who feel exactly the same way. For now, there is more of us than them. We must demand of the ruling class, whether they be at a local level, state level, or the federal level, that extraordinary steps be taken now, even if that means changing laws, changing habits, changing policies. And anybody who is in this country, who's demanding that we overthrow it and destroy it and kill us, be removed
2: immediately. On air or online.
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8: ABC News. I'm Dave Packer. Night two of the Republican midterm convention. Vice President J.D. Vance taking the stage and

0: All shipping hit the $6 a gallon mark. President Trump tried to reassure voters that prices will drop to half of what they are sometime after the election when he predicts Iran is going to give up. But Iran may have new leverage. A key shipping port on the Red Sea was overrun by Houthi rebels, making investors even more nervous. Wayne Cabot, ABC News.
1: Two sources with knowledge tell ABC News that several U.S. warplanes were damaged in Iran's attack on an airbase in Jordan earlier this week. Ahead of tomorrow's 25th anniversary of the 9/11 terrorist attacks, Senate Minority Leader Chuck Schumer spoke in New York today at 7 World Trade Center.
2: I have worn this flag in my lapel every day since to remember. We must never, ever forget this tragedy.
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1: Global climate data records are revealing August was the hottest month on record ever worldwide. That's according to a new report from the European Union's Climate Change Service, Copernicus. ABC's Jacqueline Lee has more.
6: Here in the U.S., Arizona, Colorado, New Mexico, and Utah experienced their warmest summer since record-keeping began in 1895. And a new report from the National Oceanic and Atmospheric Administration found meteorological summer, which lasts from June to August, was the warmest on record.
1: Ukraine and Canada today agreed to a 100-year defense partnership. Canadian Prime Minister Mark Carney said his country will help supply missile defense systems similar to ones that were supplied by the U.S. that are running out.
7: This $350 million equipment package will help protect Ukraine's people, its infrastructure, its skies.
1: Connecticut Senator Richard Blumenthal has written to OpenAI CEO Sam Altman asking for details on AI system security breaches. A former Anthropic employee has raised the alarm, saying many AI tech insiders believe that the technology is getting too advanced, could kill humans within a decade. ABC's Jay O'Brien on Capitol Hill.
8: A flurry of other lawmakers expressing concerns, too. Congresswoman Ana Paulina Luna of Florida calling for a special session of Congress to tackle AI. A Pennsylvania Democrat saying that this is an emergency. Major AI companies have in the past said that they would be open to government regulation, but Congress has never passed any meaningful AI law.
1: Dave Packer, ABC News.
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0: from Fox News. Fox News Digital. They're doing a fantastic job over there. The wealthy Washington, D.C. suburbs public school district, this is Fairfax County, is advising teachers not to link 9/11 with radical Islam and to be sure to create safe spaces for Muslim students. As the nation somberly marks the 25th anniversary of the terror attacks that killed nearly 3,000 Americans. The guardrails in a six-page instructional guide entitled 25th Anniversary in Commemoration of 9/11 and distributed to teachers has prompted critics to accuse Fairfax County, Virginia public school liberal leaders of coddling post-9/11 sensitivities rather than teaching history. It's sort of a vanilla way to do things, retired Navy Vice Admiral Lou Crenshaw, who was stationed inside the Pentagon when Al-Qaeda terrorists crashed hijacked passenger jet into the building. Everybody can go through the deal and feel good about it, and at the end of the day, nobody complains. To me, that's not exactly what we need to do. We need to make sure that the kids have learned a lesson here. That's not going to happen, is it? It's not going to happen. Let's see here. Jeez. Let me go on. A digital content analysis reveals that about half of the 1,740-word document is devoted to tips for creating safe spaces for Muslim and Middle Eastern students. About 15% spells out specific 9/11 instruction, and the rest of the document tiptoes around managing emotional responses to the lessons. The guide by the school district, which sits only a few miles from the Pentagon and several military bases, mentions military families only three times and first responders only once, saying at one point, quote, many families of military personnel and first responders experience loss and hardship. Meanwhile, it has 30 references to Islam, 30. Muslim families, Muslim students, anti-Muslim racism, anti-Middle Eastern rhetoric, Islamophobic rhetoric, Middle Eastern students and families. It includes a bulleted list of critical considerations to challenge anti-Muslim bias. I want to know what organization was involved in this. The curriculum guidance speaks to a wider tension about how the 9/11 attacks are described by influential figures from teachers and journalists, politicians to social media influencers. As a network of powerful Muslim organizations, there you go, have built educational programs over the past 25 years, downplaying discussions about the extremist interpretations of Islam that motivated Al-Qaeda and the 19 hijackers involved in the 9/11 attacks. So our kids are being taught lies, absolute fabrications. On Thursday, that would be today, New York Police Department Commissioner Jessica Tisch called for moral clarity about what happened on 9/11, saying in a speech, the men who attacked this city were terrorists. The men and women who ran into the towers to save innocent lives were heroes. That doesn't go far enough either. I'm sorry. They were Islamist terrorists. Every damn one of them. 25 years cannot be allowed to blur the distinction, and shame on those who do, she said. Last month, after a major public backlash, the Canadian Broadcasting Corporation reversed earlier guidance that instructed journalists to avoid calling 9/11 a terrorist attack. In a statement provided to Fox News Digital, Fairfax County Public Schools said, the school community has a deeply personal connection to 9/11 because of our proximity to the Pentagon and the many military families we serve. Sure doesn't sound that way. They said on the 25th anniversary of the terrorist attacks, we remember the nearly 3,000 people who were killed, including 184 at the Pentagon. We remember the victims, their families, their survivors, and everyone whose lives were forever changed. We honor the first responders whose courage and sacrifice continue to inspire us. Okay. That's it. Fairfax County Public Schools remains committed to creating an inclusive environment. Why don't you just teach the damn history and the facts? We're not interested in inclusive, exclusive. Just do it. We know exactly what you're doing. You're candy coating a horrible, horrible terrorist attack, the worst in American history, and you're ensuring that the perpetrators are not known to the students you are brainwashing. Mm-hmm. Let's see here. Continue. The reality of the attack soon became clear to Crenshaw and so forth when he was there at the Pentagon and he saw what was going on. Teachers should be prepared to discuss the Islamist extremism behind the attack without collectively blaming all Muslims, he said, noting that he agreed it's important to make sure Muslim students aren't shamed. They are a branch of Islam, but they certainly do not espouse any of the values that we know of the Islamic world, he said. Therefore, they really shouldn't be What? I'm confused, Mr. Producer. Maybe you can help me. Is anybody attacking Muslim students? Is anybody targeting them, saying they should be blamed? Are we not saying teach the damn history of what took place? Yes, you should teach the history of what took place to all students, including Muslim students. And if the students are not of a, you know, mindset that they hate America and so forth and so on, why wouldn't they want to know? Muslim, non-Muslim, whatever. Yeah, this is just a disgrace. The guide includes a title section responding to racism, hate, and bias against Muslims and Middle Eastern people and so forth. Really just what a shameless, self-righteous operation they have going on Fairfax County Schools. People are paying their hard-earned property taxes into that system, only to have it used with radical left-wing teachers, obviously these Muslim organizations, and this crazy stuff that they're brainwashing the kids with. You know, over the past month, more and more people have been reaching out to Monetary Gold for a free evaluation of their current gold holdings. 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
3: ABC News, I'm Dave Packer. President Trump speaking again right now at the Republican midterm convention for the second night. He repeated a proposal he made last night if Republicans win the midterms.
4: Let's call it Trump dividend, $5,000 for every adult citizen in our country.
3: Democrats call that a bribe that would add over $1 trillion to the $40 trillion national debt. The Supreme Court blocking a Republican-backed congressional map in Missouri. The ruling delivers a victory for Democrats in a closely watched redistricting fight just weeks before the November election. And an appeals court has rejected the president's attempt to impose sweeping restrictions on mail-in voting before the November elections. Two sources with knowledge tell ABC News several U.S. warplanes were damaged in Iran's attack on an airbase in Jordan earlier this week. All this turmoil driving oil and gas prices even higher. Brent crude today hitting $108 a barrel.
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0: Two Delta airline flights this week suffered from cabin pressurization issues. On Sunday, Delta Flight 2311 diverted to Las Vegas after a pressurization problem triggered the oxygen mask to drop down, as heard on ATC.com.
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0: The flight landing safely, with Delta saying the crew followed training and procedures. In a second incident today, a Delta flight heading from Phoenix turned back to New York's JFK when pilots reported a loss of pressure. The Coast Guard says it located a 15-year-old boy Monday who had been lost at sea for days along with two family members. After the boy was located, the Coast Guard says it called on a nearby Good Samaritan vessel to help with the rescue. ABC's Whit Johnson has more.
5: We'll swing around and grab you! 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
6: The incredible survival story in Alaska, a boy shivering alone on a capsized skiff, rescued after 3 days lost in the Bering Sea.
5: Stay on your boat!
6: That 15-year-old had set out Friday with his brother and their cousin, departing from the Alaskan village of Savunga, about 40 miles from Russia. Officials say their boat overturned Saturday in 50-degree water. The boy's older brother and their cousin both drowned in their days adrift. It wasn't until Sunday night, when they missed their scheduled arrival, that local officials called in the Coast Guard.
0: 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Dave Packer, ABC News.
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12: He smashed here against the old San Francisco, what do they call, the Boatmen or San Francisco 49ers? That's
13: I believe they're called the 49ers now.
12: Yeah. I thought that the speech given by my, I would call him a hero, is Robert Kennedy Jr., an amazing speech. I think that that family is just phenomenal, and I think that if anybody could smash anybody with a machine gun delivery, it's RFK Jr.
13: I didn't hear the speech. I was on the air. What? Give me the broad strokes.
12: Well, I think the thing that I thought was funny was that he kept mentioning how he was mentioning that the Democrats are the party of, at one time, the party of RFK and JFK, his uncle and his dad, fighting for voter rights. And he says today they're the parties that are limiting rights and limiting free speech. And he gave an example of how many people that the Democratic Party actually sued that were running for president, including himself, and he named I don't know how many people. Then he said, they sued me to get me off the ticket. And then when they realized I was going to join Trump, they sued to put me back on so that those votes wouldn't go to Trump. So it's kind of funny. And he also made a great comment that the Democratic Party accused Trump of being a king and no kings, but they anointed a queen who had no convention. A canceled convention, and the fact that, they anointed and appointed a candidate, and nobody voted for her. So he was really mocking them, and, of course, his old party. And, he basically said they sued me and got rid of me, and basically he said when I met President Kennedy, Trump, 3 hours after he was a conversation he was talking about. I got a call from President Trump after the assassination. He said he is nothing like the portrayal of the media. And he said he's a completely an incredible person. I thought it was the most powerful speech.
13: All right. And
12: I think I have to watch it again.
13: All right.
12: But, you being a pundit, I think you would probably enjoy it.
13: Yeah, I'm sure. I'll take a look at it. Anything else, Tony?
12: I think that your Missouri conundrum is probably...
13: It is no more.
12: Yeah. So yeah. Maybe you could... go ahead.
13: Yeah, I'll let you go, Tony. I'll do a little recap. You get back to your laundry. Separate the whites from the colors. That's always smart. Use hot water on the whites. That's always there's my tip for you. And
12: I was using olive oil. You think that's going to work?
13: I would probably hold off on the olive oil. Also, check the lint filter on the dryer as well. Let me give you thanks for the phone call, Tony. I got enough time to give you a quick rundown of what happened today in Missouri politics, because we talked about it yesterday, and it truly was a national story. So, ultimately, it's very convoluted and very confusing. The argument was whether to use the old maps during the normal redistricting process or use the newer maps that came about in 2025. And the state Supreme Court ruled late last week that the state had to use the maps from 2022. The state sued, went to the Supreme Court. Judge Kavanaugh rejected it and said, nope, the state Supreme Court carries the day. Then the state officials got together and went to another federal judge and a similar lawsuit. That federal judge said, no, no, no, the 2025 maps must be the law of the land. And they had a, then the opponents of that then brought that up to Judge Kavanaugh. He ruled this morning. He stayed that federal judge's ruling to allow the state Supreme Court ruling to stand for now, at least. And then the state Supreme Court brought in the Secretary of State on a contempt charge. They had a very contentious meeting early in the morning, and then they brought him back in the afternoon, in which Denny Hoskins, who was the Secretary of State of Missouri, said publicly that he will abide by the state Supreme Court's ruling that the 2022 maps are the law of the land in the state of Missouri. So the new maps, the Trump-friendly maps, have been tossed out, and they revert back to the 2022 maps. Now, what does that mean realistically for the congressional districts? Well, the truth is in Missouri, none of the congressional districts are competitive. So they've done a good job of making none of them competitive. Just that in the 2022 maps, the congressman from Kansas City, Emmanuel Cleaver, runs in a safe Democratic district. There are two safe Democratic districts, and there are 7, 1, 2, it would be 6, right? 6. 6 safe Republican districts. So we're going to go back to the 6-2 vote. So it won't change the makeup of anything. Democrats will most likely send 2 Democrats to Washington, and they'll send 6 Republicans. So Republicans missed out on 1 congressional seat if they would have reverted back to the 2025 map. Democracy alive and well when the elected officials can pick the voters, isn't it? Stay right there. Headlines straight ahead. America at Night. Back in a moment.
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7: DC News. I'm Dave Packer. The GOP midterm convention is a wrap. President Trump closed out the night after a keynote speech from Vice President Vance that kept the focus on criticizing Democrats and the future of the American family.
8: And so, to the radicals who wish to abolish my family and the thousands and millions of other families all across our country, we have a simple message for them. Stay the hell away from our kids.
7: ABC's Jay O'Brien in Dallas says President Trump kept the focus on himself.
9: Do me a favor. That's somewhat of the verbiage he used. Go out and do me this big favor of saying that I'm on the ballot, pretending in the word that he so often used, that I'm on the ballot, trying to get that base of Trump voters who might not be so inclined to go out in a non-general election year out.
7: And to try and seal the deal with American voters, he repeated his proposal of sending every adult citizen $5,000 if Republicans keep control of the House and Senate. The defense attorney for Lindsey Clancy has filed a motion asking a judge to throw out her triple murder case, ABC's Aaron Katursky.
10: Nearly a week after Lindsey Clancy's trial ended with this.
11: I'm going to declare a mistrial.
10: Her attorney is asking the judge to step in and do what the deadlocked jury could not. Find the Massachusetts mother not guilty of murdering her children by reason of insanity.
7: Defense attorney.

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1: August was the hottest month on record worldwide, according to a new report from the European Union's Climate Change Service. Samantha Burgess is a strategic lead at the European Center for Medium-Range Weather Forecasts.
2: It was also the warmest month that we have seen in 2026, which is very unusual. It was warmer than July by 0.06 degrees Celsius. We also saw record ocean temperatures.
1: An Ohio jury has convicted a former Traverse City attorney of attempted murder for the 2025 attempted shooting of his ex-wife. ABC's Whit Johnson has more.
3: No!
4: A woman's terrifying cell phone video shown in court. The moment her ex-husband storms a packed restaurant, points a gun at her, and tries to pull the trigger. The gun's safety still on, likely saving her life. You see a waiter rushing in from behind, grabbing the gunman. Multiple patrons helping to tackle him to the ground. That waiter says he feared for his life.
5: The only thing I was thinking was I'm going to die. The whole time I thought we were all going to be shot.
4: Police arresting 43-year-old Matthew Exton, who was an attorney at the time. A jury now convicting him on multiple charges.
1: After President Trump posted images on social media suggesting the state of New Mexico be renamed New America, New Mexico's congressional delegation is calling on Apple and Google to publicly commit to keeping the state's name on their maps. Dave Packer, ABC News.
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13: Put out a post saying, hey, I can't be here to watch the end of the world, and this artificial intelligence is working its way towards some dangerous, dangerous places. And so he resigned. Because he didn't want to be involved with it anymore. And the views, I've got hundreds of millions of views on social media. To talk about it is an assistant professor of computer science at the University of Montreal. He's also the CEO of a nonprofit organization dedicated to confronting societal risks from artificial intelligence. And this professor is currently on leave

0: Peace of mind shouldn't be optional.
1: The Coast Guard says it located a 15-year-old boy Monday who had been lost off the Alaskan coast after his boat overturned on Saturday. The teen's brother and cousin both drowned. Coast Guard Lieutenant Commander Jonathan Reich says that they called on a nearby Good Samaritan to help with the rescue after the teen was spotted on Monday.
2: People don't survive in those scenarios. We are beyond excited and beyond grateful that we found him.
1: With crude oil surging well over $100 a barrel, ABC's Wayne Cabot reports gas prices are hitting new records.
3: Drivers are getting thumped at the pump lately with daily increases of 5 cents or more, the national average jumping to $4.27. And for the first time, diesel, the lifeblood of all shipping, hit the $6 a gallon mark. President Trump tried to reassure voters that prices will drop to half of what they are sometime after the election when he predicts Iran is going to give up. But Iran may have new leverage. A key shipping port on the Red Sea was overrun by Houthi rebels, making investors even more nervous. Wayne Cabot, ABC News.
1: A new study shows that the planet Mercury is shrinking faster than expected. The innermost planet is shriveling like a raisin under the sun's heat. The report by scientists from the German Aerospace Center's Institute of Space Research comes as a joint European and Japanese mission is set to go into orbit around Mercury. That'll be in November. I'm Dave Packer, ABC News.
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9: 866-90-RED-EYE is the phone number, 866-907-3339. Gary and Eric, they do return on Sunday night, Monday morning. Really appreciate the opportunity to fill in, as I always do. You can follow me on the socials at Dan Mandis Show. We've got a new poll for you up tonight. And so if you follow me on X, you can take the poll. Last night, just real quick to retrace, and then we've got a lot of news to cover. Of course, it is 25 years since 9/11 of 2001. We'll talk a little bit about that. We've got President Trump and what he had to say last night at the midterm Republican convention. J.D. Vance, I mean, if there was any doubt that J.D. Vance was going to be running for president, all doubt is now gone. Really, last night was his official introduction into running for president heading into 2028. So there is

0: shooting of his ex-wife. ABC's Whit Johnson has more.
1: No!
2: A woman's terrifying cell phone video shown in court. The moment her ex-husband storms a packed restaurant, points a gun at her, and tries to pull the trigger. The gun's safety still on, likely saving her life. You see a waiter rushing in from behind, grabbing the gunman. Multiple patrons helping to tackle him to the ground. That waiter says he feared for his life.
3: The only thing I was thinking was, I'm going to die. The whole time I thought we were all going to be shot.
2: Police arresting 43-year-old Matthew Exton, who was an attorney at the time. A jury now convicting him on multiple charges.
0: After President Trump posted images on social media suggesting the state of New Mexico be renamed New America, New Mexico's congressional delegation is calling on Apple and Google to publicly commit to keeping the state's name on their maps. Dave Packer, ABC News.
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9: 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Tonight was night 2. Earlier tonight, it wrapped up several hours ago, but it was night 2 of the midterm Republican convention. Donald Trump spoke, and a lot of other people spoke as well. And I will tell you, I think the whole thing, by and large, generally speaking, was a success. The president, of course, earning the ire of a lot of conservatives with the promise of a $5,000 Trump dividend if the Republicans kept the House and the Senate. I do have a poll up if you follow me on the socials at Dan Mandis Show. The poll this evening, and I try to do one every night. Sometimes I need to try a little bit harder. But the poll is this. Do you believe that President Trump's $5,000 dividend is a sincere effort to return money to taxpayers or a cynical and empty campaign promise? 62% saying that the president is not sincere. 37% say that the president is sincere. If you'd like to follow me on X, you can at Dan Mandis Show. So there is a lot of audio that I'm going to play for you tonight regarding the convention from last night. Let me get into some of this. One of the things that people are saying about the dividend is that

0: The report by scientists from the German Aerospace Center's Institute of Space Research comes as a joint European and Japanese mission is set to go into orbit around Mercury. That'll be in November. I'm Dave Packer, ABC News.
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6: 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This is my last night of filling in. Gary and Eric, they return Sunday night, Monday morning. Always looking forward to the boys getting back into town and back onto Red Eye Radio. So the Wall Street Journal, the president has been asked about this report from the Wall Street Journal. And what the Wall Street Journal reported is that while Donald Trump is publicly saying the war will end after the November 2026 midterms, privately, senior advisors are not confident of that timeline. The Wall Street Journal reporting that J.D. Vance, Marco Rubio, and others have discussed with Donald Trump the possibility that Iran could continue resisting United States pressure. So there's a number of things going on with Iran, but let me play you some of this audio real quick. The president was asked about this on Thursday, about this report from the Wall Street Journal.
7: Is it possible that the Iran war will last the rest of your term?
8: I mean, no.
7: There was a report in the Journal about this yesterday.
8: The Journal, Wall Street Journal?
7: Yes.
8: It's one of the most inaccurate papers I've ever read. It's only going on its past laurels. No, there's not even a chance of that.
6: So the president's saying not even a chance. And remember, I mean, it was just a couple of days ago where President Trump said that there's no way, no possible way that this will last into 2028, 2027. He said gas prices will more than likely go down right after the midterm elections because Iran has been resisting because they wanted to impact the midterm elections. And if that is true, and I believe that it is, and we end up losing the House and the Senate, if we lose even one of those, it's going to be disastrous for the president and what he wants to do in the last 2 years of his second term. And so Iran would be a big part of that because people vote, as you know, and as we've all been talking about and Gary and Eric talk about as well. Heading into Election Day, people will vote on the cost of gas and the price of their groceries. And that is obviously a very big part of the midterm elections. And both of those have been impacted by the war in Iran. And so, you know, one of the things that,

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4: 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Tonight was night two. Earlier tonight, it wrapped up several hours ago, but it was night two of the midterm Republican convention. Donald Trump spoke, and a lot of other people spoke as well. And I will tell you, I think the whole thing, by and large, generally speaking, was a success. The president, of course, earning the ire of a lot of conservatives with the promise of a $5,000 Trump dividend if the Republicans kept the House and the Senate. I do have a poll up if you follow me on the socials at Dan Mandis Show. The poll this evening, and I try to do one every night. Sometimes I need to try a little bit harder. But the poll is this. Do you believe that President Trump's $5,000 dividend is a sincere effort to return money to taxpayers or a cynical and empty campaign promise? 62% saying that the president is not sincere. 37% say that the president is sincere. If you'd like to follow me on X, you can at Dan Mandis Show. So there is a lot of audio that I'm going to play for you tonight regarding the convention from last night. Let me get into some of this. One of the things that people are saying about the dividend is that it needs congressional approval, which it does. The president, though, was interviewed last night, and he says, no, I don't actually need congressional approval. This is what he said.
5: And I'm wondering, would Congress need to approve that?
6: Well, we think not. I think they will do it if we needed it, but we think not. The country is doing so well. We have taken in trillions of dollars in tariffs and other things. We have now over $20 trillion worth of manufacturing plants and other investments being made in the United States, which is far greater than ever before. And we think it's something that would be good. We do have a one proviso, and that's that the money be spent, if people spend their money in the United States. We don't want to have that money spent in other countries.
4: All right. So here's what they're saying. Budget reconciliation, that is known as a fast-track procedure used for spending where Republicans would need a simple majority of 51 votes versus the usual 60. That is, of course, in the Senate. So, you know, win the House, win the Senate, they'd have 2 years to work this into the budget, and they could do it through budget reconciliation. It'd have to pass the House, pass the Senate, perhaps using reconciliation. Then Donald Trump would sign it the final 2 years of his second term. Now, right now, the

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0: Welcome to the Health and Wealth Show with David Ernest. I'm your host, Matthew. And it is not too late, because here we are.
1: We made it on time.
0: We made it on time.
1: We're broadcasting at the right time, and you're listening at the right time. You're right on time. Today, yes, we're talking about being late. There's all kinds of things that we're late about. You know, as humans, we procrastinate and we can be late, or we can have something happen and it slows us down and then we're late. And, you know, that's one of the reasons why you always got to try to be ahead of the curve so you won't be late for the date of whatever you're trying to achieve in life. One of the things that we're trying to achieve in life is to have a good life, you know, to be able to look back in time and say, hey, we did some things on time because we thought about it. We were proactive. It just kind of flowed. But then there's this thing called regret where people look back and say, I wish I had done this at this time. I wish I could have done this at this time or did it. And then you have these regrets. So we're just talking about why and how to keep from being late for certain things. Now, one of the things that caught my attention was that Dr. Oz, and everyone knows who Dr. Oz is.
0: Right, from the talk show.
1: Yeah, Dr. Oz is an incredible physician. You know, he was a pioneer and also an expert in cardiac surgery. And he pretty well made his hit, so to speak, in that arena. But now he's given advice and he is taking care of a lot of things for the government. And one of the things, though, that he's talking about now that was impressive to me was he's arguing now that delaying retirement by 1 year could boost the U.S. economy and help shore up Medicare and Social Security. Now, that's pretty impressive if that were really true or if that really works that way.
0: Yeah, it wouldn't.
1: Just to deliberately be late. If everyone in our country was deliberately planned late. Now, how many folks out there planned to retire late? I don't know. More and more, obviously, because I talk

0: people all the time, and they're always saying, a lot of times, you know, half the time, I'm going to retire late. I'm not going to hang around forever. But one of the reasons why we're retiring later is not so that we can make the country richer, but to help ourselves to be more established in our retirement. How does that work? Well, time is money. I mean, you know, you got to feed the honey, and time is money, and whether the honey is whoever or whatever. But the thing is, somebody needs income, and whether it's you or the folks that are depending and co-depending on you.
1: Right.
0: Income is derived from assets. No matter what they say, even your pension plan is derived from assets. And this is the reason why a lot of pension plans in the past and even now have gotten into trouble. You can see this. You can read about it historically. Look when Detroit fell. Detroit, I know it's still trying to keep on going, but in the 80s,
1: yeah,
0: Detroit got in trouble. Mm-hmm. You know why? Well, they did a bad job. They did not compete with the Japanese very well. They did not compete with any of the other countries that were bringing cars in here that would not fall apart almost as soon as you crank them up. So we have to pay, or should I say, they had to pay for those sins of putting out bad merchandise or bad vehicles. We still, as bad as I hate it, I still don't trust Detroit. Why? Because of the way it's put together. Now, I'm not trying to destroy Detroit, or I hope it makes it. I hope they continue making American cars, you know, in the 50s and 60s and some 70s, a lot of 70s, or even the 40s. Henry Ford started making cars in the United States before anyone did mass production of vehicles. Okay. So we are the brainchilds, creators of mass produced cars and vehicles. But I'll tell you a little story, a little side story.
1: Okay.
0: You know, I had some relatives that are from Alabama in the Tennessee area. Some of them were, I'm not going to talk like Elizabeth Warren, say that I'm Indian and all that stuff. But there's a little right. bit of lineage, you know, bloodline from that, supposedly. I got a little bit of proof of that. But in that area, and it was the Muscle Shoals area, and for you guys that Mike and hear us in Muscle Shoals, Alabama, you know, Muscle Shoals is known for a lot of other things. They're known for music and all that other stuff now. But what folks would not realize, and I didn't realize this, Muscle Shoals was planned to be Detroit.
1: Really?
0: Yeah, Muscle Shoals was going to be the Detroit of the South. Henry Ford bought a lot of land in Muscle Shoals, and he originally planned to build the T-Model factory there.
1: Huh.
0: Yes. Why? Well, because the weather, the cost of land, all these are different things. But obviously, Alabama didn't have deep pockets back then. So Detroit, they came up with a plan to pull him away. In other words, money. And so therefore, you know, Detroit was built and made into a spectacular city with a lot of riches and all this different stuff. But as we all know, as I just said, in the 80s, things changed. Things changed for the bad. But why was I talking all of this about this? Their pension plans got in troubles. Their pension plans, a lot of them failed.
1: Mm-hmm.
0: And then all across America, pension plans started failing. And so people actually lost, some people, not everybody, lost pension money. And, you know, there's a pension guarantee called the Pension Guarantee Corporation, whatever it's called for the government. It guarantees, but it don't guarantee all of it. The government does not guarantee 100% of your pension. Just so you know, I think it's 35%. So if you were getting $100 a month, you're going to get $35. Don't hold me to that. You can check on that. But that's the way. Now, I'm not saying that your pension can't be 100% rescued by the government. You know, there's things they can do. But that was just a little side thing. But getting back to Dr. Oz, he argued again. He was arguing that delaying by 1 year. Now, you got a lot of critics involved in this. You know, some claim that pushing older Americans to work longer might not improve the productivity because they think that we're slow. In other words, we just can't go as fast. We're just not as productive because of our, I guess you could say, our age. Okay? But think about this a moment. Experience can make up for speed.
1: Absolutely.
0: You know, it's really, and the other thing is you got to train these young people, you see, and I think we should be training young people for careers, especially when it comes to blue collar. That's something that's being left out tremendously these days. Blue collar is something that we're going to lose. They're talking about AI is going to take over. That's the other argument. That AI, that it's not going to matter, that older people don't really need to work longer, that young people don't necessarily need to even worry about working, which to me sounds like a farce, a stupid thing.
1: Absolutely. Yeah, that's stupid.
0: Because AI is going to rescue us. Now, I have no doubts that AI is going to improve a lot of things. Okay. How our governments, and why did I say plural government? It's going to happen all around the world. But it's actually going to happen here and China faster probably than anywhere. Why? Because we're their superpowers. Poor old Russia. I'm sorry, Russia. You're not a superpower anymore. You took too much cookies out of the cookie jar and somebody slammed your hand down in it and you just lost out. And so you're crying. You're crying and trying to get back to the cookie jar. You're killing people. You're trying to destroy your own self. You're eating your own flesh. I was just reading an article the other day. How is Russia sustaining now? They're eating their own self up. In other words, they're using their own internal supplies and abilities to survive. They're killing their own people. They're cannibalizing their own economy. Okay? They're just, I mean, like, thousands and thousands of people are dying. But the thing is, that is not good for productivity. Those people could have been working wherever, producing GDP. They're also taking all the wealth that they can out of what they have, and that is oil. Okay? And, yeah, Donald Trump's put the squeeze on them. I mean, this man is bad. Look, you can hate what he says. I don't like everything he says. I'll just be honest with you. I don't. I would never say a lot of the things he says. But when you see the results of what has happened, he's smart enough to know that putting the squeeze on, Putin has a girlfriend named Louise. I don't know. Putting the squeeze, in other words, taking away everything from Putin, so that he cannot control the world with his oil, is pretty amazing. I mean, now we have Venezuelan oil potentially coming. I understand that there's going to be a lot of resources in Greenland. I know a lot of the stuff that was said is not necessarily true. Like, you know, Greenland, the Chinese, would they want Greenland? Yes. Would Russia want Greenland? No doubt. Yeah, we need to get some things together so that we could be in there negotiations, whether we owned Greenland or not. It still needs to be part of the United States plan. We need to be able to do whatever we need to do, and the resources are coming. They're coming because why? It's warming up. I mean, all you got to do is just read what's going on up there. They've got all these things going on. All this land is appearing. All this wealth is of minerals and resources are appearing. Don't you know Russia and China is going to want that stuff? Okay. So you got to be ahead of the curve. And so getting ahead of the curve, don't be late. In other words, the thing we're talking about here, the topic of this show is don't be late or be late. You know, the word late. In other words, if you're late in retirement, maybe that produces GDP. Maybe it produces more wealth for you. But if we were late in trying to get a hold of something as a country, say like Greenland or Venezuela, then that would be the opposite, see? So late can be a good thing. Late can be a bad thing, okay? So older people working later could be a good thing. But it's a choice. You should not be making choices, in my opinion, based upon, you know, helping the country last another year or two or 10 years.
1: Yeah, I agree.
0: You've got to decide about yourself. But if it's good for you, then it's good for everyone else. Now, as far as like delaying younger people getting into the work environment, I don't know. I mean, to me, you've got to have a training area of time. So I think maybe it still would help potentially that maybe Dr. Oz is correct. It actually runs kind of like against what Elon Musk is saying, because he's saying that in a few years, it doesn't matter whether you're old. I'm paraphrasing. He didn't say it exactly like this. It doesn't really matter. AI is going to take the burden. Okay. That's yet to be seen. We don't know if that's going to be the scene, because it's yet to be seen. We don't know. So Dr. Oz, though, suggested that if Americans work an additional year, it would help the federal debt and keep Medicare and Social Security solvent. That's the problem right there. Mm-hmm. Keeping Medicare and Social Security solvent. Why? Because they've done some bad things when it comes to economics, financials. They have put everything into debt. This is the problem. You know, you cannot depend upon the government to cover your retirement. You cannot depend upon the government to cover your medical expenses. You cannot depend on the government to defend you when you need defending. The government does a lot of bad things. They also do a lot of good things. But the problem is here, we're being robbed by who? The left. I mean, no matter how you shake it out, the left is trying to drain the system. The right is trying to drain the swamp, supposedly. I don't really believe they're all like that. I think a lot of them are trying to play with the left. They've got it all in cahoots for us. Those are the rhinos that play with the left. Essentially, they're just trying to use us. They're trying to abuse us and use us and create debt. So make sure that whatever you do, you have enough assets to not be able to crash, should I say, to not crash, in case we do have a debt crisis. And this is the problem. Most people don't. When you look at all the statistics out there, how much people have saved up, and you don't want to look at the average. The average don't count. It's the median number. Why? Because the top 10% of people in the United States own a lot of the wealth. I mean, I forget the exact percentage, but it's like...
1: It's up there.
0: 30, 40, 50%
1: yeah.
0: of the wealth. So, you've got to be into the wealth yourself to some extent. Now, Medicare is not going to do you one hill of beans good until you're 65. So you've got to hang on until you're 65 to be able to qualify for Medicare. But there's another dilemma. And I think the government did this deliberately. Why would they give you Medicare at 65 when they make you wait to 67 to draw your pennies? And now they're talking about making you wait to 70. They've given us the screw over. That's what it is. If you're a younger person, who knows how far this is going to go? They may say you have to wait till you're 80. Now, let's just look at some statistics from when Social Security first started. When Social Security first started, the average retirement age was around, I'm basing this off of memory now, 60, 61, somewhere in there. But the average life expectancy at that time was like 61 or 62 or something like that. In other words, whatever the numbers were, it was about 1 or 2 years you're supposed to live. Now, just think about that a moment. Mm-hmm. If you were only supposed to live maybe 1, 2, 3 years, that wasn't that big of a burden on Medicare and Social Security as it is now. And Medicare had not sprouted its wings so much. In other words, we had not had runaway inflation, craziness about the medical industry, about how much it cost. I went and got a test the other day because they said, hey, you need to have this test done, okay? So mm-hmm. I went and got this test done to get it done. And I asked them, I said, well, okay, how are we going to work this out? The insurance? No, the insurance don't pay this. I said, insurance don't pay it? Well, man, I'm thinking this is going to cost me a lot of money. They said, no, it's only going to be $80. I said, well, that's about how much it would be if you do a diagnostic test. And the copay might be more than $80. You know what that made me realize? We're getting ripped off.
1: You think?
0: If they can do this test for $80, including everything radiological and all of it, interpretation, everything, what's wrong? And then I asked a doctor friend of mine, I said, what's going on? They said, well, they're just using it to bait you. Bait me. Mm-hmm. Yeah, then they get you, they pull you into the system here, and then they're going to get more money here over here on the side. I get it. Switch and bait. Okay. But the fact is, he came out and he said, but they're still making a lot of money out of it. You know what this tells me?
1: What's that?
0: They're making too much money.
1: Yes, they're making
0: somebody is. But anyway, I know you got to go. I'm not knocking. Doctors should be paid well. Look, they should make a lot of money. I get that. They go to school for a long period of time. I get that. They should be rewarded for that. But for these corporations that are now taking over medical, in other words, the medical industry, go look at these hospitals now. Go look at these corporations that own the hospitals. Go look at all this stuff. And all of the physicians now are working for them, not for their self. If you go back to when Medicare first started, all the physicians, practically 100% of them almost, were working for themselves. So now, who's getting fat and who's feeding them? Corporations, big medical corporations, big insurance companies. It's a system, my friend. If they want to charge you $2,000 for something that they have to charge you $80 for because insurance won't pay for it, so they can bait you and then switch you. I'm not saying you don't need that test because I probably did. The point I'm trying to make is
1: how much money they're making.
0: Exactly. How much and how the system is. So it's really all goofed up. You know, it's all goofed up. But I'll tell you what's not goofed up here at Earnest Financial. We're not goofed up so much now that we don't realize that you need to preserve your assets. We understand that these things could create devastation in our economy, and also that you need to be able to take care of yourself. You know, a person that takes care of themselves and their family first is much better off than someone who's asking for a handout from the government, who's trying to make corporations rich. And then, you know, you have to go to the corporations to ask for a handout because they're the ones that's controlling it now. They're the ones that are saying, yeah, you can have this test. No, you can't. Give us $700. Give us $2,000 a month. Somebody has to pay that. If you've noticed that they're cutting off the insurance help from Obamacare. I'm calling it the old Obamacare because that's what it really was. You know, he started all that crap. It was a farce. It was a farce so that they could pay the corporations massive amounts of money and get the special interest to help them. But listen, we're not working for special interests at Earnest Financial. We're working for the people. We're working to preserve people's assets so you won't lose your assets. I want to tell you, it's important that you can defend yourself against these things that I've been talking about. It's important that you have the wealth. It's important that you don't wake up one morning and the stock market is in your 60 years old or 50 years old or 70 years old and your stuff's gone. They said, don't worry about it. Just wait a few more years and it'll come back. What if you don't have a few more years? You got to eat cat food until you can come back. You don't want to be able to eat. You don't want to be eating cat food. Let me just tell you, I don't think that's good stuff. You want to be eating good food so you can live a while and take care of your family. Give us a call. We want to help you save it all.
1: 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We're going to take a break. We'll be back right after this with more of the Health and Wealth Show.

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2: Together they formed an alliance that could destroy the universe. 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
6: I didn't understand a word you said.
2: It's the invasion of the Vote Snatcher. The voters are in a panic. The president has no clue.
7: I'm going to beat Joe Biden.
2: The media will not report on the invasion of the Vote Snatcher. It's incredible. It's indescribable. And next week, it's in this theater. The invasion of

0: Don't miss our midnight double feature, The Haunted Voting Booth and I Was a Teenage Rhino.
1: Let's all go to the lobby to get ourselves a treat.
2: I know by now y'all have done heard that lady doing commercials for her husband who's running for office. Well, I've been asked to do some commercials for a fella running for office too, and they picked me to do these commercials because I could probably be just about as vague as that lady doing them commercials for her old man. Fella I know that's running for office, well, I don't really know him, but my next door neighbor's cousin, she knows a fella that gets his hair cut at a place next to the grocery store where this fella's aunt used to be a cashier till she got a job out on the toll road counting cars. And she told one of the ladies that she plays cards with on Wednesday night that she heard somebody in one of them cars talking about this feller and said he was a pretty good guy. Well, it got back to this feller. Somebody said they thought he was a pretty good guy. And he said, well, shoot, if I got that much support, I should run for something. And that's what he's doing. They said he'd been working since he was 10 years old, pulling weeds out of something. It's kind of fuzzy what they told me. I don't really remember, but the paper boy that brings me the paper every afternoon said his daddy was at work talking to some fellers, and the guy in the Snap-on tool truck come by, and he told him that he heard the lady down at the Quickie Mart talking to the little Debbie feller what brings him little cakes and puts in the store, and he said that he heard the feller over at the oil change place said he might even vote for this feller. Well, that's good enough for me. So I'm voting for, well, I can't think of his name right now, but I'll tell you more later as soon as I catch up on what all the local gossip about this fella is. So stay tuned.
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4: Paid for by the committee to elect Kirkland South Passamaquoddy, the Fudge Nolan Weasel Chairman.

0: Welcome to the second half of the Health and Wealth Show with David Ernest. I'm your host, Matthew, and we're back in it. Here we go.
1: You know, earlier in the first half, I was talking about Dr. Oz.
0: Yeah.
1: Suggested that if folks worked an extra year, that it would help the economy a lot. And then there's debate on that. Elon Musk says, okay, AI is going to save us. All kinds of different ideas about this stuff. You know, when I look at this stuff and I sit down and I talk to people, I mean, a lot of people are just sick and tired of working, okay? That's the main reason why they want to get out of there. They just want some freedom. They want to be free to make choices, okay, to enjoy life before it's too late. And you know, for that ultimate date, this show's about being late, okay, but everyone would like to be late for that ultimate date. I get that, you know, but you just don't know when it's going to be. No one knows when that is, but it's horrible to have to live underneath your means just so that you can last till that date. And that's the reason why at Ernest Financial, we have programs that will guarantee that no matter if your date's early or later or whatever, you won't run out of money, and your people, if you want it to be taken to take care of them, it'll take care of them too. All guaranteed by insurance companies. You don't even have to worry about it. It's going to be taken care of. And some folks, well, you won't make as much money. Not necessarily true. You ought to look at some of the returns we've made in the last 2 years. Unbelievable for some people. Unbelievable. And guess what? That money cannot go away. It cannot go away. It's guaranteed. It cannot go down at all. Okay, now, the reality of retirement, though, is that there's a lot of data being gathered out there. And so one of the things they've gathered data, this came out in 2024, the average retirement age for women and men was 62.6 for women and 64.6 for men. Okay, why is that such? Well, personally, since I talk to so many people, the women want to, a lot of times, play with the grandchildren. And the man feels the need or the responsibility for keeping the money coming in. That's usual. That is the usual reason. But if the man's not married or if the woman's not married, there's a lot of other things that are going on. I talk to a lot of people. And I've seen everything practically. Maybe I haven't seen everything, but I've seen a lot of things. Okay, so I can tell you almost instantly after I've talked to someone for a little bit where we're going, what they want, and what they ultimately are going to ask me if they can achieve. But there's experts. There's an expert, for example, that says economically, people should not work longer. It don't help for the economy, that is.
0: Right.
1: Well, I'd be the first to admit that it might not help. I don't know. I mean, I think it would help, but I can't definitely say it wouldn't, because why? There's a massive change going on in this country. It's called AI. Okay. And so what does that mean for you, though, if you're about to retire? It might be necessary and it may not be. That's what it means. But it's, if you have not saved enough money, then it probably means that you need to work longer. If you feel the pinch, whenever you change the gears from working to not working, maybe you need to work a little longer. Why? So you won't feel that pinch so bad. It's called economics. It's called wealth management. It's called income. You shouldn't count on delaying retirement, though, because sometimes it doesn't always work. I have people, sometimes they come to me and they say, I planned on working another 5 years or 10 years, but I can't. My health won't allow it. So I'm doing something now that I can't help. Can you help me? Can you help me, David? Usually I look at their portfolio and I can help them. A lot of times I can help them a lot. People can make a joke about these big bonuses that we put in there. They can say they're not real. They're not real bonuses. You better believe they're real. I don't pay them, these insurance companies.
0: They're real.
1: You know, the insurance companies put the money in there hoping that you stay with them a long time. Else they wouldn't do it. There's no way they're going to put those mega thousands right up front into your portfolio. Oh, they're not going to let you run with it the next day. No. They might let you pull 10 or 20% a year out of your total portfolio. That's usually plenty. The stock market people tell you to never pull out more than 4% of your current balance as it's going up and down. And then you get an 80% chance that you won't be broke by the time you die. That's horrible. I hate that.
0: Yeah.
1: I would not want to depend upon that. It's too risky. I'd rather have a guaranteed pension, so to speak. I'm not saying you can't put money in the stock market. Play with the stock market with some smaller money. Don't put your lifeline into that thing when you're older, in my opinion, unless you're so wealthy it doesn't matter. That's another category. Why do financial people not want you to do this? Why do they not want you to put your money into an annuity or pension? Why do they hate that? Why does Elizabeth Warren probably hate that? You want me to tell you the truth? They can't make as much money. The money's gone from the system. They cannot charge the fees anymore, unless they sell you some kind of no-load annuity, which I'm just going to tell you, I've looked at some of those things. They suck because they don't have the ability. I mean, they're stripped down to nothingness. They don't have the bells and whistles. They say, oh, you're going to have to pay more for the bells and whistles. Okay, I get it. But sometimes those bells and whistles pay off. Why did you buy insurance on your car? Why did you buy insurance on your house? Why did you buy insurance on your medical? Because you just can't afford not to have it. Can you afford not to have a guaranteed income? Can you afford not for your money to be bigger if you die? Can you afford not for your money to be bigger if you need to retire early because of a big bonus? Can you really afford all that stuff not to have it? You don't know the facts. I know the facts because I do this all the time. I know the facts. I know that you can make more money in the stock market if you live longer and markets keep going up and don't crash. I'm not stupid. The problem is, probably won't happen. There'll probably be a big correction, especially now. I think the correction's coming. I don't know that for a fact. Why? Because they're pumping so much money into it, so much debt, but somewhere it's going to blow up. Do you want to be in the middle of a blow up or a blowout?
0: No.
1: Well, anyway, we're trying to tell folks, just like, Dr. Oz is trying to tell people maybe they work a year longer. I mean, it's an idea, it's a concept, but I've been doing this over 40 years, so I've seen the ups and downs. But look, talking about Medicare, Social Security. The other day, a few weeks ago, they said it'll be broke in 2034. I just read it's not going to be 2034, now it's going to be broke in 2032. We'll probably read, I wouldn't doubt it, in about a year that it might be broke in 2030. You know what?
0: What's that?
1: That's bad. Especially if you're about to retire. You can't count on it. You can't depend on it. The only way you could get a check out of them when they break, when Social Security and Medicare breaks, is that they reduce by 30% or more. And then it can last a good while longer, supposedly. But they've done these calculations before, and it always was wrong because it always deteriorated because they steal from the fund. The funds have been stolen from for years. They've abused it, and now we're borrowing money by the droves to support all this programs that now they're bringing in the illegals to pay them to vote for them. And they say, hey, David, no. We're trying to stimulate the economy with these illegals. Yeah, I know you are. How much did you get paid for it? How did you turn into a multimillionaire and you only make $174,000 a year? Where's that money coming from, guys? Why does the American public keep voting for these turkeys?
0: I ask that all the time.
1: You know why? Because there's propaganda out there. You turn on the TV and they say, vote for me because blah, blah, blah, blah, blah, blah, blah, blah, blah.
0: Right.
1: And there's and they say it over and over and over. You know, it's called a war chest. The war chest buys all that stuff and people hear it. And you know what? I read this and I've heard this. If you say something over and over and over, even if it's a lie, over and over and over and over and over and over, people begin to think it's the truth. No matter.
0: They do.
1: Yeah.
0: Yeah.
1: They do.
0: That's psychology 101 right there.
1: And they know it. They know it. So can we get out of this mess? Probably not.
0: Probably
1: Why?
0: Not.
1: Because they got us. They've got the American public pulling that lever, and they got the illegals coming in and helping them. And why do you think the Democrats don't want voter ID?
0: Well, because a lot of them don't have it.
1: Yeah, they wouldn't be able to vote for them. And so now the liberals are saying, oh, we're going to be against that for Donald Trump. We're going to, no. This is not American. We're turning into communists. You know, we're turning into, you know, whatever you want. Well, you know, not like a Nazism, you know. Okay. No, the communism is them. They're trying to take over so that everybody works for the government and they distribute the wealth, just like communism does. But communism didn't work. It didn't work because there was no drive. There's no reason to make money. There's no reason to be motivated. They have found this out. So is capitalism evil? Oh, yeah. Yeah, probably. Yeah, I'm sure it's evil. Look what's going on. The politicians are robbing us blind.
0: Greed.
1: And look at all the corporations trying to rob us of the medical stuff that I was talking about earlier. Yeah, it's evil. What about Russia? What about China? Are we better off than them? I think so.
0: I hope so.
1: Well, I think we are. So do you want to be them or you want to be us? So that's the way I look at it. You know, it's a balance. You know, do you take a little bit of bad for a lot of good or whatever? But that's why you need to not be late for the date of retirement. Whatever that number would be that you need. You know, if you've got a plan, you need to stick with that plan. And if you're having trouble with that plan, you need to call someone who can help you. But that's what I do all the time. Day in, day out, I'm sitting down with people, talking to them about their plan and what they want to do in life. What do you think's better to help you? And I'm not just, you know, tooting my horn. I'm just saying, listen, if you have emotional problems, if you have these other kind of problems, maybe you go to your preacher, your pastor, your priest, whatever. If you have a medical problem, maybe you go to your doctor or a bunch of doctors or whatever. But when you have a financial problem, who do you go to?
0: Well, I should be picking up the phone and calling you or calling someone like you.
1: Exactly. But again, you gotta be careful with the philosophy of the person you're calling. If that person is a big risk taker, you may or may not make it.
0: Very
1: I'm just
0: true.
1: Going to tell you right now, in my opinion, the majority of these folks are risk takers because that's how they're trained to be. They can't help it. That's what the companies want. They want you to put the money in the stock market without any protection. They say, oh, we're protecting you with asset allocation. Go look at 2008. Go look at 2001. Go look at 1929. There was nothing you could be doing to save your assets with asset allocation. You're going down. Why? because the whole thing went down. If you're in an airplane, you say, well, you know, I'll just have a better seat. You know, I'm asset allocated better here. Strap me in tight. We're crashing. I'll be all right. Really?
2: Right. Yeah.
1: Here we are. We said, here's a parachute. Jump out. Let everybody else hit the ground. Don't you? You don't. Why? Because we're guaranteed to save your ass. Sits. That's why. We use insurance companies to guarantee stuff. Look, there's a cost to this. Maybe you make a little bit less. I haven't seen that lately. I've seen us making more. A lot of times, especially with the big bonus. But the fact is, I like to sleep at night. I like security. I like to know that, hey, I'm okay. My family's okay. I got it. I got a guy over here working for me, or somebody working for me that's keeping. That's the other thing. We keep in contact with people. Unbelievable contact. We don't forget you. That's another problem with most annuities people. They forget you because they only got paid one time. 90% of the time, they only paid one time. And this is the reason why. This is the reason why the financial people don't like it. They don't like getting paid once. They like to get paid every year. And this is the system. Elizabeth Warren likes getting paid every year. That's why she's going to knock the system that pays people 90% of the time one time. Because they're not going to pay her for this as much. She's working for somebody, some entities that want that system. I'm not knocking that system. The super wealthy can use that system. It's made for the super wealthy. You pick up the phone and try to call one and say, I got 200,000, I got 100,000, I got 50,000, or even 800,000. I'm sorry, but our minimum is 500,000. Our minimum is 1 million. You know why? They ain't got time for you. They're looking for the elephants. It's the system. Most people are not the elephants. Most people are the average. They're not so big. Most people are average height. Most people have average assets. We work with those people. We work with whoever needs us. That's the only right way for this to work. And also, we're available for those people for the rest of their lives. That's our plan. That's our model. And we never charge a fee. Why? Because we let the insurance companies pay us. That's why. They pay us commissions. And when we rebonus your money, we get paid another commission, but you get another bonus. You don't care. So, you know, the system that we're using, it's fantastic, but it's not perfect. Nothing is. What does this all mean for you? It means if you're thinking about retiring and you want to make sure that your money is stable, you don't have to worry about the government and the economy and who's going to help you and who's not going to help you. You just want help. You want dependability. I have people that, you know, have listened to the other brokers. And it's fine till the system cracks. And I'm not against the other brokers. I mean, this is competition, okay? And it's healthy competition. We should be able to compete. This is capitalism. I shouldn't be muzzled, and neither should they. You should be able to choose whether you want to go to a Methodist church, a Catholic church, a Hinduism, whatever you want to be, or an atheist. I don't care. I mean, I do care. I care about that part. Because that's
2: but you got the right to it.
1: Got the right. You have the right to talk to me, although there's some people who wished you didn't. Okay? You got the right to talk to the people who wish that you didn't talk to me. It's healthy competition. I have nothing against them. Nothing. I think the stock market's fine.
2: But competition's a good thing. And without it, people would get lazy or people would get complacent.
1: Right. We need something to motivate us.
2: Well, go ahead, David. We got to get out of here, but you go ahead.
1: Well, I'm just going to say we're still running the $40 thing if you call us.
2: At Texas Roadhouse.
1: Yeah, yep. But it's not just a phone call. You got to have a meeting with us of some kind. But also, think about what we've talked about. Don't be too late. Just don't be too late. Give us a call. We want to help you save it all.
2: 833-596-SAFE. 833-596-7233. Or you can go to David's website,
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3: Almost all of the Republican congressional delegates for Alabama weighed in with something to say in remembrance of Charlie Kirk, the founder of Turning Point USA. This past Thursday was the one-year mark since Charlie Kirk was assassinated while conducting a TPUSA event on the campus of Utah Valley University. U.S. Senator Katie Britt posted on social media that Kirk's commitment to America will not be forgotten, his legacy being that of faith, courage, and passion for engaging the next generation. U.S. Senator Tommy Tuberville called Kirk an innocent father, husband, and Christian patriot who was murdered. U.S. Congressman Barry Moore said that Kirk was a powerful conservative leader who inspired millions to seek Christ and have a deeper love of country. Congressmen Dale Strong, Robert Adderholt, and Gary Palmer also echoed similar sentiments regarding Kirk. I'll be back with more Alabama stories after this.
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3: Prosecutors in Colbert County are seeking the death penalty for a man accused of shooting and killing Sheffield Police Sergeant Nick Reisner back in 2021. The defense attorneys for Brian Martin have filed a motion this week to plead not guilty by reason of mental defect for their client. The trial of Martin occurred all of this week, with the jury expected to start deliberations this Friday. Construction is now underway at the Gulf Shores International Airport for a new terminal that will be connected to the existing structure. The expansion project comes after the airport saw a record number of travelers so far this year. I'm Andrea Tice for
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1: Thank God.
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0: Welcome in on this Friday. It is Dixon and Vining at Talk 99.5, Talk 99.5.com. So glad that you are with us. It is Friday, September the 11th, 2026, the 25th anniversary of the September 11 terrorist attacks. There will be a lot on that today and the focus on that. Let's give you the weather forecast real quick. A good bit of cloud cover today, about a 40% chance of rain. A high of 89, a better chance of rain tomorrow, 60% chance of showers, high of 88. Sunday, partly cloudy and a 40% chance of rain. The daytime high about 93. I'm Valerie Vining, no Richard Dixon in studio with me this morning, and we welcome him in. He is just completely relaxed. If you're watching us on YouTube this morning, he is kicked back, but he is ready to go. Please welcome Will the Chubb Father. Good morning, Will.
1: Good morning. I'm your Richard.
0: You are the Richard.
1: I'm the Richard.
0: You're the Richard. I know a lot of you have questions and concerns about Richard. He's making some progress. I think we are headed in the right direction. Very positive in that realm. There is discussion that he could be back on Monday. I think we need to wait and see on that. Just a few things that are going on still. But there is great hope that, yes, he will return sometime next week. I don't know that it will be Monday, but and I'm going to be out. I'm out of state. I will not be here next week. So we are trying to piece together and figure out next week for the morning show, and we'll have that handled. A lot of you that guest host, including you, Will, we had some conversations yesterday, and everybody was fantastic. I'm available. I'm available. I'm available. I got 100. I'm available. So, thank you to all of you guys. You know who you are and the great job that you do. We may need you. We may not. We're just going to take this a day at a time and, see how Richard does. So your prayers are working, obviously. Thank you very much. He is moving in the right direction. And again, getting the care that he needs finally, because it's been several months of this and a real struggle for him. And we may see light at the end of the tunnel, and that's a good light and it's a good thing. And, some positive things may be happening here in the coming day. So with that said, there's the update on Richard. Again, we have a very, very busy, busy day today. We'll have Will here until 10 o'clock. Debbie Does Movies. We'll check in with her at 6:45. There is a tribute that I have shared for the last 25 years on and off, and this is a another mile marker for the anniversary of September the 11th. So we will play that tribute. It's just about 4 or 5 minutes long, but it has a lot of meaning to me, and I think that you all will get something out of it as well. Check that out at 7:35 this morning. We'll have that for you. And another programming note, if that's not enough already out there for you, Marty Duncan will be joining us at 9 o'clock. You know her as a celebrity chef. She's put out a bunch of cookbooks, but that's not why she's coming in today. Marty Duncan apparently was in New York City on 9/11 25 years ago, and she has a story to tell and something to share, and I want to hear her perspective. So at 9 o'clock, we'll talk about that, and then, with two people that know everything about food, Will and Marty, of course, there's going to be some food talk. So we're not going to keep it all heavy today. We'll do our very best to, kind of keep you updated with what's going on in the news, but maybe a little bit shift in gears about how we go progress through the morning. Donald Trump will also be at the Pentagon. He will be speaking this morning. We may join him in progress. We probably won't carry the whole thing, but maybe we'll dip in for 5 or 10 minutes and some of what's going on this morning. But again, Will, 25 years goes by, and this morning I start thinking about that morning and what that meant. And we weren't in New York. We weren't at the Pentagon. We weren't at Shanksville. But I still well up. I still get goosebumps. I still have this emotion, and here it comes. It's just, whoo! It's one of those days that it's just hard to think about, the number of souls that we lost, almost 3,000. And then, you go on beyond that, the people that have had all the health issues that we've lost, cancers and things like that. And I don't even know what that number is. So when we say, you know, close to 3,000 people 25 years later. There's a lot more people that were affected by

0: what happened on 9/11.
1: Absolutely. And, you know, it struck me as I'm watching the TV monitor here of the firefighters as they were walking towards the towers. What those guys were thinking in that moment, not knowing,
0: they had no idea
1: what the future would bring and what they were in for. And then, you know, we talked about it before the show starts that I can't help but wonder what the national reaction would be if it happened now.
0: That's a very good question. What would the people in New York City specifically, what would their response be? We don't have the answer to that. I pray that we never have to live through anything like that ever again.
1: I agree.
0: I mean, the weird thing about what was going on that morning, just to, you know, recollect where all of us were and what we were doing. I was actually doing middays at the time on 94.5. We were a music station at that time, and I didn't have to be here until 9 o'clock. I was at home, had just gotten out of the shower. I flipped on the TV like I do every morning as I'm getting dressed and ready to come to work. And that's when the first plane went in. And everybody, I think, was just in shock. It's an accident, right? A plane went into a tower. It's just an accident. Something catastrophic happened. They didn't do that on purpose. That was an accident, right? And then, you know, you start to see even plane number two, people are like, that's not possible. That is not possible. This is an attack. So it took that second plane. But you're right. You think about those firefighters not knowing what that meant. They probably thought this is going to be one heck of a fire to try to fight and try to get people out of that tower. I don't think anybody thought in a million years that those towers would come down.
1: No. And you can, like, when they zoom in on, excuse me, when they zoom in on some of the faces, the amount of calm that a lot of those guys were approaching the situation with, balls of steel.
0: Oh my goodness. I can't imagine. I can't imagine all those firefighters going toward those towers and what was going through their mind as they were getting there.
1: Well, and absolutely the firefighters and the police officers, but how many just Joe citizens
0: jumped in?
1: Didn't run away.
0: Yeah.
1: And that's what we need more than ever. We need more Joe citizens that are willing to not just run away.
0: It's tough. It's tough. It's one of those difficult days, folks. And again, if you want to weigh in this morning, we welcome your text and calls at 545-9950 in all seriousness. And again, you know, we will kind of dip in and out of this throughout the day today. We need to remember. We need to honor. We need to never forget. And it's truly about that today. And it's hard to believe that a third of this country doesn't remember it or wasn't alive. That is just amazing to me that much time has gone by. And we are the ones that have to share that story. You teachers, right? You parents that have younger kids that maybe weren't alive or don't remember it. It's important to not forget this piece of history, just like other things that have happened that you don't want to forget. You know, keep teaching this in classes. Keep explaining to kids what happened. Because, you know, to say that it'll never happen again, I think would be a falsehood, you know, that you need to know the history of this so it's not repeated, and that we can do what we can as a country to be stronger and greater to hopefully never have to deal with something like this again.
1: I fear there are too many teachers in too many classrooms today that are trying to teach the politics that ultimately shaped and caused and were all of the things, as opposed to talking about the firefighters and the sacrifice and how we came together as a country and what a tragic... There are teachers all over the country today saying, this was awful, but...
0: Yeah, let's hope there's not a but. I really do. I mean, we live in one of the greatest states in the country, and I pray that our teachers in Alabama are explaining that story correctly and you're not making it political, because I'll tell you what, the afternoon of that day and the days to follow, our country has never been so united. That's the part that I hope that, you know, part of this lesson, what it did, it drew us all together. Politics went out the door.
1: Does it, looking back at this point, does it seem like we, it felt like we were together for forever when it happened, in the few months after, and maybe even a, it doesn't feel like we held it together as long as we maybe should have.
0: Mm-hmm.
2: Well, you say a few months. Unfortunately, I disagree with that. Honestly, I think it was about at most about 6 weeks.
1: I don't. Yeah,
2: I think it's a random time. Feeling of togetherness just absolutely fell apart within about 6 weeks, and that's the sad part about it.
0: Yeah, people. You know, I mean, you forget quickly. They do, and move on.
2: And we just got right back into our petty little divisions. You know, mm-hmm. And I get the whole, you know, Roll Tide, War Eagle thing. That's something else entirely. I'm talking about nitpicking on, you know, Republican versus Democrat and starting playing petty politics again.
0: Yeah.
2: And it's just amped up even worse over time.
0: 617, again, your thoughts on this day. We'd love to hear from you. 545-9950. We'll be back in a minute. Talk 99.5.
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9: 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We're going to be there on the 11th, obviously a tribute and memorializing what happened to us 25 years ago on that day. 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Lots of inventory has been ordered, so deals on suppressors and Glocks and those crazy cool AR-12s. 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

0: 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Welcoming you in this morning, and it is a Friday. A lot going on today. We'll get into the three things here in just a second. Want to tell you about a terrific show that happens on the weekends. You know, we got a lot of wonderful programming. Check out Steve's show tomorrow morning from 8 to 10. It's everything about racing. And these guys, he and Matt, do a great job. And then there's a couple of shows in between that. And then Danny Knowles and the Knowles Group have a show from 2 until 3 p.m. Saturday, and then it replays on Sunday as well. It's about finances, and folks, I know don't close your eyes on this one. It's an important topic. Finances are important because if you don't have a plan, you don't have a map, you don't know where you're going, you're going to be in trouble a little later on in life because you didn't have a plan. So get this together. Danny Knowles is such a great guy, and he customizes these plans for our listeners. And, you know, puts it all together because there's so much that goes into it. Your health insurance, your taxes, Social Security, if you got a pension, when to, you know, where to put your money and how do you grow it to, a point that, you know, you get to and you can retire and do the things that you want to do. That's what it's all about. So if you haven't heard the show, check it out this weekend. Danny Knowles and the Knowles Group. 2 to 3 p.m. Saturday and 2 to 3 p.m. on Sunday. And in the meantime, reach out to him via the internet and tell him that you'd like for him to put this plan together. 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Do it today. All right, let's get into it. The three things you need to know this morning.
1: And now it's Dixon and Vining's top three things you need to know.
0: Continue remembering and honoring the 25th anniversary of September 11th, the terrorist attacks. President Trump will be at the Pentagon to honor the victims and first responders that lost their lives that day. Vice President J.D. Vance will join former presidents George W. Bush, Bill Clinton, and Barack Obama at the New York Remembrance Ceremony. Other administration officials will gather in Shanksville, Pennsylvania. On Tuesday, the Tunnel to Towers Foundation brought its Steel Across America tour to the White House. 21-foot, 16,900-pound steel beam recovered from the World Trade Center towers has been on display, and they are finally back in New York City with this thing this morning. And I don't know, Will, if you had a chance to see it, but it's pretty awesome what they've been doing with that.
2: I have not seen it.
0: Yeah, it's incredible. They have it on a big, huge trailer, and they've been taking it all over the country. I think they started back maybe in May. So all summer long, they've been taking that thing around so people can see it. Again, another way to remember. Vice President J.D. Vance spoke last night at the GOP midterm convention. It was the second night of this as Republicans fight to hold on to control of Congress. Both President Trump and Vance used their speeches to bring the convention to a close. The first ever Republican midterm convention, painting a clear contrast between the Democratic Party and the Republican Party and why it's important to get out and vote. Vance, in his address, urged Republicans to send a message this November to the country and let everyone know that it doesn't belong to the radicals. He said this, "Let's never forget that America belongs to those who love it, not those who hate it." And I think that was well said. And it's so true that we are seeing the Democratic Socialist group that's way off to the left that really doesn't care about what this country was founded on and doesn't care about continuing that. They really just want to completely change it. And they're very concerned about this. And, you know, if you're not careful and you don't vote and you don't exercise that, you know, the country could make that turn. I mean, it could easily happen.
2: It's crazy to even think about.
0: It is crazy to think about. Finally, this, a clothing company in South Carolina has to pay up. They have to pay up to the tune of $850,000 to Buc-ee's for trademark infringement. You want to guess what the infringement is?
3: I'm going to go with a beaver.
0: You would be correct, sir. The lawsuit was filed against Born United, which sells merchandise with patriotic themes and slogans, but they use a beaver mascot that looks just like the beaver mascot that Buc-ee uses. Born United must destroy all products bearing the beaver logo and take down any advertisements with the symbol. The court also ruled that if Born United violates the terms of the judgment, it will be liable for attorney's fees for both itself and for Bucky's.
2: You think they actually destroy it or do what they do with, like, you know, when a team wins, when there's a championship game, T-shirts are already printed.
0: Yeah.
2: For both sides.
0: Mm-hmm.
2: So, you know, they ship the
0: overseas.
2: So every once in a while, you know, like I got triggered one time because the Steelers lost to the Cowboys. I was sitting on the fraternity house floor crying. And I'm flipping through the next year just randomly in a Sally Struthers Feed the Children commercial comes
0: on. Oh, gosh, did you
2: and
0: lose it?
2: I did because I saw a Steelers T-shirt that said that they won the Super Bowl against the Cowboys that year. And I was like, wait a second.
0: How'd you get
2: shirt? What is this?
0: Yeah.
2: And then I remembered.
0: Yeah. Yeah, I don't know. I mean, could you put a pair of sunglasses or something on the Beaver mascot? Or, I don't know, change it so it doesn't look. It looks just like the Bucky's mascot. They stole that thing big time.
3: I looked up what you were talking about. Yeah.
0: It's the same thing.
3: I'm sorry, it's dead on. It's like they just took a picture of the Bucky Beaver and said, we'll throw that on there. They'll never know.
2: I like the moxie. I like the moxie.
0: I mean,
2: do people not understand Beaver?
0: Do you not understand that somebody as big now as Bucky's is, has trademarked that thing, and it's gonna catch up to you.
2: Sure.
0: I mean, they're gonna find out that, you know, you've stolen this.
2: How many of those shirts did they move before they got busted, though?
0: Who knows?
2: It's a risk reward. It's very much a risk reward situation. I mean, you know, like even if they had to destroy 1,000 shirts.
0: But they have to pay him $850,000, almost $1 million.
2: Yeah.
0: $1 million.
2: Yeah.
0: I don't know
3: how. Sold more than 1,000 shirts.
2: Yeah, well,
0: I
2: sure.
0: Hope so.
2: I mean, you know.
0: All I know is I'm not familiar with Born United, the company. And this company's having to come up with $1 million. You know, is this a little mom and pop shop and they're sticking it to them?
2: I don't know. I know one thing for sure. That dang beaver will get you in trouble.
0: All right, Mark, it's 6:29. Send your emails to Will.
3: Don't you feel like Richard's here?
0: Yes.
2: What did I say?
0: Very much so.
2: Were we not just having a conversation about a bad beaver?
0: Richard's listening right now. He's like, great job, Will.
2: I got to do my guy something.
0: Thank you very much. Rock solid right there, my friend. It is 6:29. 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
19: Well, the off-ramp's blocked. They're working on the guardrail. 20 East on the off-ramp to Highway 21, exit 185. I'm Phil Carter in the traffic center.
20: Happy Friday is going to be another hot day, but with more rain expected in the afternoon and evening than we've seen the last week, temperatures are going to top out in the low 90s. As you make your way into your weekend forecast, showers and thunderstorms expected throughout the day on your Saturday, temperatures topping out in the upper 80s, low 90s. That chance of rain will continue into Sunday, with the low 90s continuing into the start of next week as well. This is ABC 3340, meteorologist Anna Duvall on Talk 99.5.
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0: 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Thank you so much for being with us this morning. Yes, a bit of a somber day, but we're going to try to, you know, give you a little bit of what's going on in New York, maybe Shanksville. We've got the president at the Pentagon a little later on. And again, your thoughts this morning, if you'd like to weigh in at 545-9950. Just a couple of minutes ago in the break, Will and I were discussing coffee, which led to other things as well. And explain this whole thing, because I think there are some people that are familiar with it and maybe even have this whole coffee thing. Some of us are just brewing that big old pot and, you know, getting, you know, our large Yeti and filling it up with coffee. But what is this thing that you're doing now?
1: My daughters bought me, upon request, they thought it was going to be the most ridiculous thing ever. Because, you know, I have way too much stuff in my kitchen. Outside kitchen,
0: well,
1: inside kitchen.
0: Well, you're a chef.
1: I do the stuff.
0: You're the chef man.
1: I'm a fabulous cook.
0: So there's something all over the kitchen counters. You got appliances everywhere.
1: We have a lot of things.
0: Yeah, okay.
1: But I wanted a Nespresso machine. Mm-hmm. Like, I had been seeing them.
0: Yeah.
1: And Leland has one.
0: Yes.
1: And I talked to him about it some more before I go. But so anyway, I got the girls to get me a Nespresso machine. And instead, you know, coffee generally is brewed either through gravity or through the pressing of the coffee. The Nespresso machine, the thing that separates it is it separates the coffee and brews the coffee through centrifugal force. The pod spins. The pod spins. It pokes the holes. There's a barcode. Depending on which pod you put in there, the machine knows exactly the right amount of water to add to the pod.
0: Oh, well, that's fancy.
1: The pod spins,
0: right?
1: And it separates the oils from the coffee as it comes out. So you create the natural froth, which makes it a lot. It gives it a creaminess without having to add cream.
0: Wow, this sounds really fancy, Will.
1: And it's a little, and it's stronger. I'm on about a 5 to 10 double shots of espresso.
0: What?
1: Daily, yeah.
0: Oh my gosh.
1: Yeah.
0: That's a lot of caffeine.
1: Well, yeah, something's gonna kill me.
0: Might as well be that.
1: I don't want it to be the cheeseburger.
0: So,
2: you're just gonna go for your heart exploding.
0: Yeah. So I'm a little bit familiar with this. My nephew's wife, I guess it was last Christmas, I guess they have one of these machines, and that's the only reason I know the name, but I don't have one. I'm not familiar with it. And she said she wanted these pods, and I was like, okay, well, where do I go to get these? And she's like, well, they have them on Amazon. Mm-hmm. And then she said these are the flavors that she specifically wanted, certain flavors. I think one was vanilla, another one was almond something, whatever. So I went to Amazon and I was like, how much do they want for these pods? I mean, they're not cheap, but
1: relative to coffee, though.
0: Yeah,
1: relative to buying a cup of espresso or buying a fancy coffee drink, if you order them from Nespresso, they end up being like $1.25 a pod. Yeah, as opposed to
0: $10 at Starbucks.
1: Yeah.
0: Right. I mean, $8,
1: yeah.
0: Maybe $6.
1: Sure. So you save yourself, you probably, by the time you do all the things and all the stuff, you probably save yourself $5 or $6 per coffee drink.
0: Yeah, that's not bad when you start breaking it down like that.
1: And it just depends on how much you like things that taste good.
0: Yeah.
1: It's just a different experience.
0: So you're getting in this, you're getting coffee, a small amount of coffee.
1: Espresso.
0: That is different.
1: Yes.
0: And there's there's a froth on the top of it. I'm trying to get a complete visual.
1: Yeah, and it layers, and it's like the picture that I showed you. It depends on when you add the cream and when you add the different.
0: Do you have to add cream?
1: No, you don't have to do anything. I just like a little bit of heavy cream in the bottom, and then I like to watch it as it's brewed, because obviously the weight of everything separate. You saw how layered.
0: Yeah, so you brew it first and then you put the cream in, or you put the cream in the on the
1: you
0: bottom.
1: You can do it both ways, and it makes it look
0: pretty.
1: Completely different.
0: Yeah.
1: If you do it depending on what point in time.
0: Well, I might have to get one of these machines.
1: It's kind of fun to experiment and add it at different times. And they have recipes, you know, for you to be able to make different drinks. But yeah, it's fancy coffee and it's delicious. And I've worked hard.
0: Yeah. And you deserve it.
1: Well, I don't know about that, but that's what I'm going to do.
0: Oh, if you've worked hard, I say you deserve it.
1: Spend it. Well, spit it and send it.
2: Can't take it with you.
1: No, man.
0: It's so true.
1: It does. And listen, y'all ask Daddy Knowles. He'll tell you.
0: I know. Yeah.
1: Your kids don't deserve it.
0: No, they don't.
1: They did not do anything but come from you.
0: Mm-hmm.
1: That's it.
0: And you're responsible for them up until a point, right? Yeah. Some people feel like they're responsible for them until they're old.
1: Hey, yeah, and you do you.
0: I think it's nice. I mean, if you know you're somewhat well off, it's nice to leave something to your kids. I mean, you know.
1: Sure.
0: Because again,
2: he's got something. It's a very nice Nespresso machine.
0: You have to be careful, right? And Danny Knowles will probably tell you this, that you have to have that pot of money, and you don't want to run out of the pot of money.
1: No.
0: So, I mean, you can have a certain amount of fun,
1: yeah,
0: but don't run through all of it.
1: No.
0: And what's left over, then the kids can have it.
1: I think there are more deserving people than the kids.
0: Really?
1: I do. I think there are people I think that if you have raised your children right,
0: mm-hmm,
1: and they work hard and they're on the right path, and I'm not saying not to leave them set up. And look, we're working on establishing the trust, and I hope in the next few years we will be well on our way to establishing the family bank. But no, I don't, just by virtue of being my child, if I did my job, they have their own money. So there are people who never had an opportunity that the Lord has given me and that we've created for our family, that I could leave that money to somebody for another hand up.
0: There you go. Pay it forward.
1: Yeah.
0: Well, yeah. I love the deals that you've made with your kids and how they've grown up thinking and knowing they're going to have to work hard for whatever it is, because there's a lot of parents that don't raise their kids that way.
1: No.
0: That they're like, well, let me help you. Well, you're not helping them every time you help them. That make sense?
1: No, maybe it does. If you don't let your child bump its head and skin its knee.
0: A little bit. Yeah.
1: And figure it out.
0: Right. They're going to be in trouble later on in
1: life. A little bit of pain never taught you anything.
0: No, a lot of pain teaches you a lot. You don't want to do that again.
1: No. Yeah.
0: Never do that again, as a matter of fact. All right, 6:44. We are going to find out if there's maybe something at the box office, maybe something streaming, something you want to see. Debbie will be joining us here in mere moments, and we'll see what she has to say next.
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1: Ugh, thank God.
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0: Everybody was kung fu fighting. Those kids were fast as lightning.
1: 6:49, Dixon and Vining. Was everybody kung fu fighting? I don't really know how to do that. You know how to kung fu fight?
2: They either were doing that or
1: did they
2: were talking.
1: Did they ever teach that?
2: It was either kung fu fighting or talking.
1: Oh, okay.
2: And then later they all just wanted to rule the world.
3: I learned as a very young man just to wax on and wax off.
1: Oh, okay. That worked well.
3: Yeah.
1: Uh-huh. Very good. It's 6:49. Let's talk with Debbie. Debbie does movies. Debbie does politics. She is in with us this morning to let us know maybe what's going on at the theater. Debbie, how are you this morning?
4: Doing great. Good morning. So the movies are getting better, kind of, but not really. Next week, actually, there'll be a good movie, and that is the new Brad Pitt movie, which I saw last night, which kept me from seeing one of the other new movies that was not screened for critics. Most of the movies now are just not screened for critics, which is not a good sign. So I'll start with what was screened. Uprising, this stars Andrew Garfield, and it's being hailed by a lot of critics. I thought it was horrible. It's a bloody, brutal, graphically violent and disgusting, lots of dismemberments movie. It takes place in, I think it's like 1200, the year 1200 or around that time in England, and the people are mad because they have to pay the death tax because a lot of people are dying from the plague. And then they have to pay the crown, the death tax, and there's a young boy king. The people uprise against him. Then he tries to make things good with them, and he betrays them. It's just awful. I was so boring. I fell asleep during it. I didn't miss anything. I had to go to the bathroom really badly, and usually I hold it because I want to see the whole movie. Not this time. And I went to the bathroom. Again, did not miss anything. It's just repetitive violence, and it's gross. When I go to the movies, I don't want to go to see such graphic up-close, in-your-face dismemberments and just killing, torture porn, killing porn. No, thank you. And it just wasn't a good plot. There was nothing going on. It's a bore. So Uprising, you should skip that. Then there is the other big movie this weekend, and that is Practical Magic 2. Now, I don't know why they needed to make this movie all these decades later, except to show that Nicole Kidman and Sandra Bullock have had a lot of plastic surgery and a ton of injections. And so had Stockard Channing. Diane Wiest is in there also. She's the only one that doesn't appear to have been over-plumpified and injectified and Botoxified. There's a lot of close-ups of Nicole Kidman and Sandra Bullock's faces. I think Sandra Bullock had a better doctor than Nicole Kidman. Nicole Kidman, it's just gross. Her face is over-injected. Her lips are way too plump. And not only that, but there are a lot of scenes of her legs that are anorexic. She is way too thin. Both of these women need to eat more than half a bean for dinner.
1: A ham sandwich.
4: Yeah. It just was gross to look at them, and there are way too many close-ups. A lot of it just was, like, ridiculous. They're trying, I know what they're trying to do. They're trying to turn this into a sequel franchise. They've introduced the new generation, the daughters of Sandra Bullock's character, who didn't know they were witches. Then they find out, and they find out about the curse that any man you love, there's going to be a beetle that makes a noise, and then he's going to die, which happened in the original. You do not need to have seen the original. By the way, I watched it from front to back the other day, because I'd never seen the whole thing, and it does not stand the test of time. It's a very cheesy movie. So this one is better than that one, but it's not great, and the story is kind of ridiculous, but it's a lot more entertaining than the first one. I still hated it. It's kind of like a gay movie, because it's kind of like in the same way that Frasier, he and his brother are really a gay couple. I think Sandra Bullock and Nicole Kidman kind of are. They're way too close, and it's very weird. No, thank you. All right, now I did see a movie that I hadn't seen last week, which was called The Sun Never Sets, and it's about Dakota Fanning plays this woman in Alaska, where the sun never sets in half the year, And she's in a relationship for 2 years with this guy who's divorced and has children. He's told her they're never going to get married. They're never going to have kids. Now she buys a boat, and he said he's not a boat guy. He'll never go on the boat. And he's decided she needs to explore romance with somebody else and see what she's missing, because maybe she might want to get married and have kids. But he really loves her, but he's sending her out to leave him. What could go wrong?
1: Oh, no.
4: And she runs into an old boyfriend of hers who has matured, she thinks. This movie, on the one hand, was entertaining, I have to say, but on the other hand, it just drove me nuts, and at the end, I hated everyone. But it was entertaining, but it just stressed me out. But still, if you want to see a crazy movie, a romance crazy movie that's entertaining, I think even a guy might be able to bear this movie. I did not care for the ending, but it's okay. And then I also saw this movie called American Summer, which I don't know why they bring it out in September, or actually I do, because it was terrible. Steve Guttenberg should not have come out of acting, out of retirement from acting, because he should stay retired. The movie was terrible. He narrates about a summer when he was a kid, and it's kind of a coming-of-age movie. And then his wife is Christie Brinkley, the end. I hated this movie. It was so boring and stupid. And I could see why. I was the only one in the theater, and it's only an hour and 20 minutes, and it still felt way too long. So there's that. Now, there is a new movie that's 2.5 hours long with Liam Neeson. I didn't see it. I'll have to see it over the weekend and get back to you next week. And there's a movie called Runner with Alan Ritchson. I'm getting tired of him. He's way too roided out. I hated this movie. This was from Angel Studios, and it looks it. Very low budget, very awful. He plays this guy in Australia who's an American that's a runner. In other words, he transports things, some illegal, some legal. Mm-hmm. He's told he has to transport an organ, a human organ, to a hospital to save a little girl. He gets chased by bad guys throughout the movie. It's just not believable. It was just stupid. It's very repetitive. I hated it. I would say run away from Runner. If you have to see one movie this week, I would see The Sun Never Sets. It's a smaller movie in some art house theaters. If you have to see a bigger movie, you can see Practical Magic 2, but it's not a great movie, but it's much better than the one years ago. But seeing all those up close, all those close-ups of Nicole Kidman and Sandra Bullock's faces re-injectified, it's
1: a no-go, yeah. All right, so The Sun Never Sets is the one you say. Well, I'm curious because I'm a big Liam Neeson fan. I just love his acting. Do you know that? What's the name of that movie that's coming out? Do you know?
4: You know, it escapes me, and I'm sorry.
1: That's okay. I'll look it up.
4: On the tip of my tongue, and I should have written it down.
1: That's all right. I'll look it up.
4: It's 2.5 hours.
1: Okay. So it might be worth it.
4: 2.5 hours and 3 minutes.
1: Very good. We'll have to check it out. Well, Debbie, thank you very much for that update. We sure do appreciate it. So hope you have a wonderful weekend.
4: Thank you. One other thing I want to put a plug in.
1: Yeah.
4: On Netflix, the latest season of Fauda, which is the Israeli series about Mossad agents who are infiltrating terrorists and getting back at them. And there's a reference to October 7th in this series. I didn't like a lot of the moral equivalents in previous series seasons of this, but I think this season is better so far. I haven't finished it. But Fauda, you may like it. You don't have to watch the previous seasons to know what's going on, but I do recommend that. So there is that. And also, there is a short documentary on Netflix about 9/11, since today is the 25th anniversary. Mm-hmm. I think in that documentary, as I think we just see in the world, you know, people who are, I would say, 25, even 30 years old today, they don't remember. Because they were, if you're 30 years old now, you were 5 years old when it happened, you don't remember. 25-year-olds, of course, they're not going to remember. And I think people have lost the lessons, which is why all these democratic socialists and crazy far-left Islamists are getting elected. And I may have one winning in my state. I hope not. God forbid.
1: Get out and vote.
4: right, Abdul El-Sayed. So we have to learn the lessons. There are jihadists in our midst, and watch these documentaries and remember, they want to kill us. We got to stop them.
1: Yeah, amen. Debbie, thank you so much. Have a wonderful weekend. We appreciate you, and we will talk with you next week.
4: Thank you. Have a great weekend.
1: You too. There is Debbie. No to Uprising, no to Practical Magic 2, no, well, The Sun Never Sets, she said maybe, and American Summer. That's a no-go. Did you see one yesterday, Steve?
2: I saw Runner.
1: You saw Runner. Okay, well, hopefully in the 9 o'clock hour, we'll get your take on maybe that's something to see. 6:59, back in a minute. 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I'm Valerie Vining. Will the Chubb Father's here in place of Richard. And we thank you all very much for prayers for him. And I think, again, we might be on the road to recovery and some answers, and that is really good news. Angry Chucker sent something in. McGee, thanks. Krista, Sean, you guys hang in there.
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7: Democrat Doug Jones recently changed his stance on a particular issue as he runs for governor here in Alabama. Jones told his supporters this week that he's against allowing men to participate in women's sports in the name of transgenderism. His opponent in the governor's race, Tommy Tuberville, was quick to cry foul on this latest move from Jones. Tuberville said Jones is pandering to his base to get votes when he has spent his entire career creating a record that caves to the left on transgender issues. Tuberville listed many of the far-left pro-transgender bills and resolutions that Jones signed onto when he was a U.S. Senator for Alabama between 2018 and 2021. Tuberville said that some of that legislation would have forced schools to go along with the woke transgender ideology, and that includes allowing transgender athletes to compete against biological women. Tuberville suggested that in light of Jones's record on transgenderism, he would have better success running for office in the state of California. I'll be back with more Alabama stories after this.
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7: A man arrested for money laundering and employing illegal aliens in Alabama and Florida has entered a guilty plea. Cesar Campos Reyes owns multiple Mexican restaurants. Campo Reyes was investigated for defrauding the Paycheck Protection Loan Program. The U.S. attorney involved in this case, Thomas Govan, says the defendant knowingly defrauded the programs that were designed to assist American businesses and made possible by U.S. taxpayers. I'm Andrea Tite.

0: 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This jingle's finally over.
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1: Mr. P's Butcher Shop and Deli has got some truly wonderful meat specials. They're, of course, at 813 Shades Crest Road in beautiful Bluff Park. And right now they are offering a what they call meat special number two. They got a ton of these things, so we'll just tell you about number two. 2 8-ounce bacon wrapped filet mignon steaks, 1 pound of filet mignon tender tips. You know, when they chop up the steak and turn it into steaks, they end up with some pieces left over, and so they kind of bag them up and they go, "Hey, here's a pound of these." You can do anything with it. You can put them in chili. You can put them into your breakfast, skillet, like we were talking about a little bit earlier. Basically, if you can put meat.

0: I'll tell you a little bit more about it, but just make plans to certainly be here at 7:35 for that. Marty Duncan joins us at 9 o'clock. You know her as a celebrity chef, and she's written a couple of cookbooks. A couple of those are sitting in my kitchen, as a matter of fact. They're just fantastic, and she has a story about 9/11. She was in New York on that day, and we'll be hearing more from her about what her experience was. But yes, today is a somber day for many of us that went through this 25 years ago. It's just as if it happened yesterday. Those emotions just roll over us. And just kind of keeping an eye on what's going on. We know that President Trump is going to be at the Pentagon today to honor the victims there. J.D. Vance is going to be with former presidents at the New York Remembrance Ceremony, which is going on today as well. And we'll keep you up to date with that. Again, Will, thank you so much for getting up and being here at this early hour. Give him a little mic there.
1: It's my pleasure. And I just want to say for the people listening, clearly I am not an adequate fill-in for His Majesty Richard Dixon. However, if you are watching the Talk 99.5 TV channel on YouTube.
0: You look great there,
1: you're
0: by
1: welcome.
0: The way.
1: You're welcome.
0: You know, I mean, the colors and everything, it just really looks good on camera.
1: Yeah.
0: So if y'all are not on YouTube, go to Real Talk 99.5 TV.
2: To be wearing Ravens colors.
0: I know. It's just it's wild how it all blends together.
1: I'm sexy, and I'll be honest. Like, I don't know how you sit across.
0: You do say so yourself.
1: I don't know how you sit across from. Like, I really thought that you loved Richard Dixon enough to tell him to do something about them eyebrows.
0: I leave those alone.
1: So does he.
0: We did have one time, there was a gentleman in here, and I think he was part of a sweet deal, and he owned a barber shop. And I just slid it in there while we were all talking about that. And I said, yeah, maybe you can tackle those eyebrows. I think it went right over Richard's head. Well, I love you, Richard, but you're right. I mean, those need to be tackled.
1: I feel like he waters them.
0: Here's the problem with this, okay? And I think I figured it out. After, like, working 5 years, you know, 3 feet away from him. We've worked together over 30 years.
1: Sure.
0: Together on a morning show and sitting 3 feet apart, you get to really know one another.
1: Right.
0: But I've learned over the years, and I'm just thinking about myself. At home in the bathroom, I have one of those times 10 mirrors that has the light.
1: Mm-hmm.
0: And I wear glasses.
1: Right.
0: So I take my glasses, just hang on with me. I take my glasses off. If I take them off, I can't really see anything.
1: Right.
0: You know, to put makeup on, or, you know, I've got a facial issue or something going on. Because of the 10 times mirror, I don't need my glasses, and I can see great with it.
1: Right.
0: If I didn't have that mirror, I don't know what I would do. And I'm just wondering, the Coke bottle glasses that Richard wears, he can't take those off and see what he's doing. I don't even know how you shave and do all those things without your glasses. So if he takes off his glasses and he doesn't have one of those mirrors, he has no idea what his eyebrows look like.
1: Yeah, but they cascade over over the top of his glasses like a fern.
0: I don't think he knows that.
1: He's got to be able to see it. He's got to be able to see it through the top.
0: I mean, over the top of the glasses?
1: Yes, they hang down over the glasses. They're like eyebrow windshield wipers.
0: Wow. So what are you saying? We need to get him a 10 times mirror for his birthday's coming up later this month.
1: Or an eyebrow waxing, maybe a threading.
0: I think it needs cutting. He's beyond waxing.
1: Yeah. Something. Looks like he's got a gremlin sitting on his face.
0: Okay. He's saying that, Richard. I'm not being that mean. Listen, the man is down. What are you doing to him?
1: Kicking him.
2: Kicking him, yeah.
1: The same thing he would do to me.
0: You know what, Will? You're right. He would do the same thing to you. You're absolutely
1: right.
0: And I would
1: expect that from him.
0: Mm-hmm. Yeah.
1: And I would lay in the hospital bed and I would laugh.
0: And by the way, just for those of you that have not heard, we may be making a turn here with Richard. And he may be back next week. I'm going to go see him today. I will see him. And I think I'm going to encourage him. Hey, Monday may not be the day. Tuesday may not be the day. But if, you know, you're feeling up to it, maybe by the middle of next week. But
1: and I can assure you.
0: I know what he'll say. I'll be fine. I'll be in there Monday.
1: Everybody in listening land, I assure you, if he wasn't on an uptick and everything wasn't looking beautiful and wonderful, I would not be busting the man's chops.
0: Well, I think what he finally has is maybe resolution.

0: solution to an issue, because he kept saying that. He says, I don't know what's wrong. Something's wrong. And if anything, this past Tuesday when he was here, it was not a good day. And I could tell he was really struggling. And a lot of it is a breathing issue. And he's been to multiple doctors and just can't. And I said, don't stop there. I mean, my sister went through a 2-year process where she finally found a doctor that really listened to her and resolved the issue that she had. And again, not everybody's in that boat. I know there's a certain percentage of folks that have things going on and there's, you know, not a whole lot to do. But this is, thank goodness, this is resolvable. I think doctors have finally figured it out. And I'll let Richard explain, because again, it's his health and I don't want to get all into it. But I just want y'all to know, thank you so much for your prayers and your concern, because a lot of you have reached out. We've had a lot of text messages. And again, you know, there's just so much that as a manager, I have to be a little bit careful in all of this realm. But I can tell you, I think we're about to, things are going to vastly improve for him.
1: Does it feel like I'm sitting in your chair?
0: No. It is weird, though. Do you want to sit here? I'll go sit over there.
1: Would that
0: be better?
1: Like, it's strange. Cause like we were talking about it. I was talking about it with the guy I was playing golf with yesterday.
0: Mm-hmm, yeah.
1: And
0: by the way, I'm jealous of how much golf you're playing. I want to be you.
1: No, you don't want to be me. I promise.
0: I want to be her, like Ella Langley.
1: You know, we both shot 92. Mm-hmm. Two completely different versions of 92.
0: Yeah.
1: Mine was full of angst and outrage and upsetness with myself.
0: Right.
1: His 92 was
0: full
1: of joy.
0: Yeah.
1: You know what I'm saying? So, like, that has clearly been your seat for far longer than it has ever been my seat.
0: Uh-huh.
1: But that's been my seat for 8 years.
0: Yeah.
1: But it's only for just a short period of time.
0: For an hour.
1: For an hour during the day. And so it's weird. It's kind of like walking into the house and somebody said,
0: in your big chair.
1: In your chair.
0: Yeah. Yeah. Yeah.
1: And so, I mean, I don't really have
0: one of those chairs. I move around in the living room because I don't want anything to wear out.
1: I was going to ask if you do that for even wear, rotating and balancing your tires.
0: I got these two chairs and they're super cool. They're swivel and then the legs come out, but they're kind of small. I don't have room for two ginormous lazy boys or whatever. These are smaller, but they're light colored and it's not leather, it's a fabric. So I'm really afraid because they're the two seats everybody sits in because they, you know, they're the center of the TV.
1: Right.
0: I'm like, well, these things are going to wear out in a year. I'm going to have to get new ones or have them recovered or something.
1: Well, and you should you should make like a standardized butt chart so that like you never let, you know, backsides that are too extremely different from yours.
0: Uh-huh.
1: Sit there for any.
0: What do I tell that company?
1: It's not about the company. It's about the people coming into your home.
0: Well, that's what I'm saying.
1: You have to have some kind of chart or something on
0: the
1: wall.
0: You can't sit there that says you can't sit there. Is that what it'll say?
1: Yeah.
0: Really?
1: Yeah. I mean, you should just tell them because
0: maybe
1: a sign would be
0: rude.
1: It
0: is funny because people always say, where's your seat? I'm like, what do you mean, where's my seat? I don't have a seat. You know, it's whatever seat's available. Sit down.
1: Wow.
0: Oh, no. A chart, really?
1: Our houses
0: I need
1: are
0: to
1: different.
0: Tell. Really?
2: You have a chart in your house?
1: No, I don't have a chart, but I also don't have a.
0: Do you have a chair?
1: I do. I have a chair. I have a seat at the table, and I have zero problem telling people to
0: move.
1: Well,
0: your dad, you should be the head of the table, right? That's how we grew up. Dad sat at the head of the table. Mom sat at the other end, head of the table.
1: And I always gravitate to the head of the table. Like even if there's a meeting, we're going out to dinner with a bunch of people.
0: Yeah. Well, you should.
1: And it's weird how many people just yield the
0: I don't.
1: The head of the table seat.
0: Yeah, it depends upon who I'm with. Like if I'm with a group of gals, I usually gravitate to the head of the table. I don't know why that is. Maybe because I don't want anybody on the right and left of me.
1: No,
0: I think that I need the elbow room. Is that what it is? Maybe the elbow room?
1: It's because you're a boss. And that's just.
0: I think it's elbows.
1: Bosses
0: like,
1: lead.
0: I don't want to bump into you as I'm cutting my steak. It's like, get that elbow out of the way.
1: It's weird. My wife is left-handed.
0: Yeah.
1: So like the first several years of us going out to eat together, like if we're in a situation where we have to sit on the same side of the table.
0: Uh-huh.
1: Like she has to sit on the inside so we don't bump elbows.
0: You know, you never know what you're going to get listening to Dixon and Vining or Vining and Will on a Friday morning, we're here talking about where we sit at the table.
1: Well, here's another one.
0: How about some people don't even sit at a table anymore? That's the sad part. I'm glad to hear you still sit at a table.
1: Are you a sock or a sock shoe person?
0: Come again?
1: Sock.
0: Sock.
1: Or sock shoe.
2: You put both,
0: how about no sock?
2: You play, in other words, do you put both socks on and then both shoes? Is that what you mean?
0: That's correct. That's exactly sock, what I mean. Sock, okay. And then shoe.
1: Yeah, sock, shoe.
0: And I have something else about socks. It's my, if socks have like lettering, mm-hmm. like I think I have a pair of ladies, it says Calvin Klein on them,
1: mm-hmm.
0: and it says KC, and mm-hmm. they're only on the outside of the leg.
1: Right.
0: If I put them on wrong and they're on the inside of I have to take them off and put them on proper, they have to be on the outside.
1: Does the tag on the sheet on the bed have to go one direction or the other?
0: Just away from me, tucked under.
1: Oh, you tuck your sheets?
0: You don't tuck your sheets?
1: No.
0: Oh, geez, this conversation is getting so weird. You don't tuck sheets?
2: Well, this show's over.
0: What do you mean you don't tuck sheets? How do you make a bed?
1: You just put them. I mean, you obviously have the fitted sheet that's tucked.
0: Uh-huh, and then?
1: But
0: you don't
1: tuck
0: the regular?
1: No. No, that's so uncomfortable.
0: Well, you make the bed,
1: so
0: when you get in the bed, you can kick it out.
1: Well,
0: right?
1: What's the point?
0: Because it looks nice. The bed looks nice. It's unmade unless you tuck it in. You got to do the whole fold and thing underneath the. Oh, we'll get into it.
1: Who cares?
0: 7:18. Back in a minute. 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
4: We have a crash in Meadowbrook on 280 West at Grandview Parkway and a 7-minute delay now on 59 South. Heavy traffic from US 278 to Deerfoot Parkway. I'm Phil Carter in the Traffic Center.
12: Happy Friday. It is going to be another hot day, but with more rain expected in the afternoon and evening than we've seen the last week, temperatures are going to top out in the low 90s. As you make your way into your weekend forecast, showers and thunderstorms expected throughout the day on your Saturday, temperatures topping out in the upper 80s, low 90s. That chance of rain will continue into Sunday, with the low 90s continuing into the start of next week as well. This is ABC 3340, meteorologist Anna Duval on Talk 99.5.
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0: Dixon and Vining at Talk 99.5, talk99.5.com. Just got chill bumps down my arms, you all. They are right now on some of the outlets playing at 7, well, it was 8:24 to be exact, when that airline got taken over, and we are hearing some of that. And I'm just like, oh my gosh. That morning, it doesn't take but something like that for a half a second, and I'm back there. And I know you guys that went through this and are of the age. Again, there's a lot of young people that don't have the same response that we do this morning when we hear that call, when we hear the airline. And, you know, one of the strangest things of that whole day was, and it was a brilliant call, not knowing what we were looking at, was the call that was made to put every plane on the ground. Get every plane out of the sky and on the ground as quickly as you can. Find an airport and land, because we didn't know what we had. We didn't know if it was two planes or the third plane or the fourth plane, and what were there going to be more planes? You know, was there 10? Was there 20 of these? We had no idea, but I think that was the smartest thing that I saw that day, was get everybody on the ground. We don't know who's in these airplanes, and we don't know where they are. But that was a great call, and the weirdest thing, not to see planes flying around for days.
1: I agree. And, you know, I was not always the biggest George W. Bush guy, necessarily. But the composure that he had when they informed him as to what happened.
0: In that elementary school.
1: In that elementary school. Reading, yeah, man, like, dude gets nothing but love and props yeah. from me
0: and
1: for
0: I
1: that.
0: And I think, too, if you go back and watch that video, he's trying not to get, like, jump up and run out of the classroom.
1: Sure.
0: But he's also trying to process what he's just been told.
1: Right.
0: Because somebody whispered in his ear what was going on, or what they perceived to be going on. And he had to break that down in a matter of seconds and figure out, what's my next move? I'm the president of this country. I'm the leader of this country. What do I do next? And then he calmly had to, of course, get up and leave that room. But he didn't. I mean, some presidents would have been, oh my God, you know, fly out the room. And, you know, but he did. He had the presence of, I've got all these children in front of me. I need to excuse myself from this classroom. And so he took a couple of seconds to process it and then got up and walked out.
1: I wonder how much more information they had to give him than they gave up. You know, we watched some planes fly into the towers.
0: Yeah. What did they know at that point?
1: Yeah, that part.
0: Yeah.
1: That part.
0: And I'm sure that they had a pretty good idea about what was going, that our country was under attack. It wasn't just a plane right. flew into the tower. We're under attack.
1: Which makes his measured response in front of those children that much more impressive. Has anyone ever done I would have thought that at this point, with it being the 25th, maybe they wait a few more years. Has anybody tried to gather those kids?
0: That's a very good question.
1: Into a room mm-hmm. and
0: ask them about that morning.
1: Yeah. I just think that it would be, I mean, I maybe
0: interesting it's, to hear their perspective.
1: Maybe it would cost more than it would be yeah. worth from a rating standpoint. But
0: I would think at that point, maybe in that class, even with the president there and him leaving, that maybe they weren't told what was going on.
1: Right.
0: Just from, you know, they won't understand. Right. There's no reason to get them emotionally worked up about any of this. We're just going to go about our day. I don't really know what happened after the president left that classroom, but I would assume those teachers would probably be like, you know, we're not sure what's going on. And, you know,
1: sure.
0: if you need to step out of the classroom for a minute, you will.
1: If anything else, if we could get W to sit down with him, maybe he could finish the book.
0: That's, yeah, as adults.
1: As adults.
0: As they're all adults now.
1: Yeah.
0: Wow. Yeah, a lot to absorb this morning. And again, we honor and remember the nearly 3,000 lives that were lost on that day. It's just incredible that it's been 25 years. And I know I keep saying that to myself, but I think to myself, 25 years ago that this happened. But we certainly need to, you know, again, honor these victims. We've got a number of things that are going on today. We know that the president is going to be at the Pentagon. President Trump will be at the Pentagon speaking. We'll join a little bit of that. J.D. Vance will be in New York City with some of our former presidents, including George W. Bush. And then there will be other officials at Shanksville, Pennsylvania. That is Flight 93 that, of course, you know, you talk about.
1: Some real ones.
0: You got to be tough, and you think about Todd Beamer and the other guys that were on that flight that said, let's roll, and they go into the front of that cockpit and do what they needed to do, because we know, we have a very good idea about where that plane was headed, and they stopped it, and it went into the ground at Shanksville, straight down into the ground of that field, and they lost their lives, but they may have saved a whole lot of other lives and potentially buildings and other things that were important to many Americans. And, All right, coming up on the other side of the break, I have something for you. Some of you have heard this. Maybe you'll be hearing it for the very first time. It is a production that was done days after 9/11, but I think it was well done, and it's worth hearing again on the 25th anniversary. Again, that's going to be coming up at about 7:35. Stay with us. It's Dixon and Vining. It's Talk 99.5, talk99.5.com.
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16: Well, the crash in Meadowbrook on 280 West at Grandview Parkway, and a 7-minute delay now on 59 South. Heavy traffic from US 278 to Deerfoot Parkway. I'm Phil Carter in the traffic center.
17: Happy Friday is going to be another hot day, but with more rain expected in the afternoon and evening than we've seen the last week. Temperatures are going to top out in the low 90s. As you make your way into your weekend forecast, showers and thunderstorms expected throughout the day on your Saturday. Temperatures topping out in the upper 80s, low 90s. That chance of rain will continue into Sunday, with the low 90s continuing into the start of next week as well. This is ABC 3340, meteorologist Anna Duval on Talk 99.5.
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18: 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Today marks the 25th anniversary of a day that changed our lives and our country forever.
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18: Join us in remembering, reflecting, and renewing that promise to never forget.
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0: That is Meet Me in the Stairwell. It was a poem written by Stacy Randall. Bob Holliday did the production on it. He was the production manager for KFSH in Los Angeles. And it was days after 9/11 that they put that together, and we aired it 25 years ago. And I just felt it appropriate this morning with everything going on that we would air that again. So if you want, the last time we did this, last time we aired it, a lot of people were like, how can I find it? You can find it on YouTube anywhere. It's everywhere. Bob Holliday. It's called Meet Me in the Stairwell, and just well done. So a lot of people are texting in this morning, you know, remembering where they were on this day. We're looking at all of our monitors of, you know, the video of that tragic day. And, you know, Will, where were you? What were you doing? What was happening?
1: I had just finished, I had played a gig at the arena the night before. So we played from 11 p.m. to 3 a.m. And I went home and got some sleep, and I was scheduled to go open O'Charlie's out on Crestwood Boulevard, go open the bar. At 9.
0: Oh, goodness. So you didn't get much sleep.
1: Mm-hmm. Oh, what is that? No, and Stephanie came into the bedroom and
0: she said,
1: woke me up. She was like, turn on the TV.
0: She said,
1: we're under attack. And like, I woke up and turned the TV on and sat there and watched. There.
0: And, you know, what was so interesting about that day, and I would love to hear what Steve was doing, and I'll share with you what I was doing. I don't think I've sat in front of a television as much as I did the days and weeks following that.
1: Agreed. And it was weird because I went and opened the bar, and like the amount of professionals that came into the restaurant that day and specifically just sat at the bar, and like it was a different type of day drinking.
0: Yeah. Wow.
1: It was a different type of day drinking. Like you actually saw a bar full of people, literally
0: in suits and ties, trying to make
1: heads and sense of it all, and drink it away.
0: Steve West,
2: I was a traffic reporter on 9/11. I'd only been there probably 3 weeks by that point in time, so I'd just gotten done training, and I'm sitting, kind of give you an idea. I'm sitting in a cubicle. And I've got a whole bank over here where I can contact the different radio stations. And I did 4 radio stations, one of which was 107.7 back when they were the X.
0: Mm-hmm.
2: Remember with Tuttle and Klein?
0: Yeah, I remember.
2: And the other 3 stations had gone wall-to-wall news, but Tim and Kevin were still talking about it and coming to me because they knew that Metro Traffic had a news wire and they were based in New York. So they were coming to me initially to try and get some news and updates and figure out what was going on. And it was, you know, late in the 8 o'clock hour. So by that point in time, we had Channel 6 on because they were still doing wall-to-wall news. And they had a great shot of the downtown junction so we could tell if anything was going on there from the Alabama Power Building. And then they went to network coverage of Fox News and sat there and watched as that second plane went into the tower on that television, and I said a word that I can't say on the air, and then I looked over to make sure that the microphones weren't on, which they weren't, thankfully. But yeah, I sat and watched it and just sat there dumbfounded. I was usually done and out the door by about 9:30. I stayed there until almost noon that day, just gathering up information and trying to, you know, collate everything in case anybody needed anything. Mm-hmm. By that point in time, you know, everybody was wall-to-wall news within their own building. But yeah, just sat there dumbfounded about the whole thing, and went home, stayed watching it all the rest of the day. And then the next day, I had a part-time job down at the Galleria, of all places, NASCAR Silicon Motor Speedway, if you remember. That's where Bumpernets is now.
0: Mm-hmm, mm-hmm.
2: And I went in there, and we had the coverage on, but, you know, you look around the mall, it was dead.
0: Yeah.
2: And I asked for permission to go walk over to the Home Depot over there and get an American flag. And the boss gave it to me. So I went over there, bought an American flag, we hung it up, and to the best of my knowledge, that American flag is still somewhere in that Bumpernet store.
0: Interesting. All right, guys, thanks for sharing with us where you were on that day at 7:46, and ceremonies are underway in New York. And there will be some other ceremonies. President Trump is expected to speak this morning, and we may get to some of that in just a few minutes. We're back in a minute on Talk 99.5.
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14: We have a crash in Meadowbrook, 280 West at Grandview Parkway. We have a 14-minute delay on 65 North in between Highway 25 and the 2059 Junction. I'm Phil Carter in the Traffic Center.
15: Happy Friday is going to be another hot day, but with more rain expected in the afternoon and evening than we've seen the last week, temperatures are going to top out in the low 90s. As you make your way into your weekend forecast, showers and thunderstorms expected throughout the day on your Saturday, temperatures topping out in the upper 80s, low 90s. That chance of rain will continue into Sunday, with the low 90s continuing into the start of next week as well. This is ABC 3340, meteorologist Anna Duvall on Talk 99.5.
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0: 7:51, a little Carly Simon bringing us back. 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Gonna be a fairly nice day today. We've still got plenty of warm weather. And we know in Alabama, sometimes that can last well into October. Even sometimes early November, people are out still enjoying the waterways. Listen, get yourself a deal right now on a 2026 at Rodney's Marine. They just have a few of these left. But I tell you what, with that Suzuki power on the back of a 2026 or a 2027 Starcraft or Silverwave pontoon, my friends, you will have so much fun out on the lake. You don't necessarily have to be on Logan Martin Lake in Cropwell where Rodney's is. Rodney says, look, we've got a place now close to the beach. If you're going to haul your boat down to the beach and put it in the water somewhere down there, listen, we can help you out there as well. Check out their website at rodneysmarine.com to find out more about that and on Facebook. But I'll tell you, you're going to be dealing with the number one largest Starcraft and Suzuki dealer in the state of Alabama. These guys know what they're doing out there on Lake Logan Martin, and they will assist you in every way they know how when it comes to boating and boating life. Accessories, absolutely. Put them on yourself. Or Rodney will tell you, man, my guys are really good back in the back, and they do this daily. Whether it's lights or a stereo system or something else that you want put on that boat, he can do that for you. So check it out, Suzuki Engines, repower whatever maybe you currently have. You want something with a little bit more power? No problem. 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But take advantage of what's going on now. No kidding, just a few of the 2026s left. Go get yourself a boat and find out what Rodney's Marine is all about. We love them, and you will too. Rodney's Marine, Highway 231 in Cropwell, 525-1500. Maybe call and ask about renting a boat because they got rentals too. Or follow them, as I said, on Facebook and their website, rodneysmarine.com. You doing okay, Will?
1: I'm good. I was just going to tell you this. Yes. Just a word of advice.
0: Yes. Like
1: Rodney's rental program is fantastic.
0: Yeah.
1: I will say, if you rent the double decker.
0: Yeah, the one with the slide.
1: The one with the slide.
0: Mm-hmm.
1: Make sure you stay fairly balanced as far as people on the boat and like where they are.
0: Yeah. You don't want everybody on one side because tippy.
1: Yeah. Especially on the front.
0: Oh, no. Okay, yeah, that's good advice.
1: I speak from experience.
0: I hear it.
1: I speak from experience.
0: Did you rent that boat?
1: I did.
0: How fun.
1: It was a lot of fun. And I will say this as well, that like if you are going to purchase a minivan of the lake,
0: yeah,
1: definitely do it at Rodney's, but spend a few extra dollars and get the Tritune.
0: Oh, yeah, that's
1: it
0: nice
1: makes,
0: too.
1: Especially if you're going to do a lot of riding around in the main body of water.
0: Yeah.
1: During the summer, high traffic times, that third pontoon
0: really
1: underneath that boat makes such a huge difference.
0: You don't move as much?
1: Yeah.
0: Yeah.
1: Yeah.
0: Huh.
1: Yeah.
0: It's well worth it.
1: Absolutely. And go with the bigger engine too. Because just because you're driving a minivan doesn't mean it has to be slow.
0: We were just talking about that, not to leave the funds behind, that while you can, I mean, this is really no joke. I mean, go ahead and get your Danny Knowles stuff all together. But then I'm serious. I mean, life is short. We're remembering that today.
1: Yeah.
0: I mean, on September 11th, we're reminded, we're not granted tomorrow, the next day, or the day after. And I'm manage your money, but have a little fun.
1: Yeah.
0: Enjoy life.
1: Yeah.
0: You know, that trip you've been saying, oh, well, you know, one of these days we'll get around to
1: take it.
0: Take the trip. Take the trip. Buy the whatever it is that you want. Just make sure you and your honey are on the same page with it. You know what I mean?
1: Absolutely.
0: Don't go buy that red Corvette and go, hi, honey, I'm home because Val and Will said I should just go ahead and spend some of my money.
2: Yeah, because
0: not
2: I'd
0: that
2: be
0: y'all
2: living
0: are listening to us.
1: Listen.
0: It'd be like, you can go into the garage and sleep in there tonight.
1: Our purpose has never been to try to add days to your life. The purpose has always been to add life to your days.
0: That's very good. Well said, Will.
1: You should do that.
0: Yeah.
1: You spend more time worrying about adding life to your days than mm-hmm. worrying about adding days
0: because
1: to your
0: life. Because there is a point that you get to, and I guess, you know, people like Richard and myself, we're really very close in age, believe it or not. we talk about this. We're like, you know, it starts getting more and more real. Like, you know, what your life is looking like. And again, we're not promised tomorrow. I understand
1: no.
0: that. But if you have longevity and your health is fairly decent, you kind of, you know, go about it. And it's like, okay, well, while I'm, you know, I don't have any knee issues or back issues, or I got this or that issue, I really should go take that hike. I should go, all those things that you've talked about doing. It's no joke. People say, well, I'm going to retire at 62 or whatever, and I'm going to spend from 62 to 72 going and doing. I mean, you know, if you take a trip to Greece or Italy, you're going to walk a lot.
1: Yeah, go do
0: it
1: now.
0: You know, if you go do that at 75, the trip isn't going to be so much fun.
1: Mm-mm.
0: Take it now. Do it now. I mean, that's really not a joke. And we're reminded today that, you know, with the 25th anniversary of 9/11, they didn't get tomorrow. Mm-hmm. One of the stories was a gentleman had went out and had this fabulous dinner with his family the night before, and the next day he was gone. You know, wife and three kids, and they didn't. I mean, you just don't expect it. And you all listening probably have had some of the similar experiences. You kiss your loved one goodbye, and they're in a car accident or something like that. We just never know. Live it. Enjoy it. Do what you need to do. Have fun. And I know you're doing it. You're playing golf with your son. And I'm like, you know, that's going to be perfect. That's going to be a memory for him for the rest of his life. Like, my dad took time off from work. He was running a business, and he took time off from work to come out here and play golf with me a couple days a week. He'll never forget that.
1: No, especially because I paid.
0: Well, that helps a lot, too, because golf is not a cheap sport.
1: He's cheap.
0: Is he cheap?
1: He's cheap.
0: Well, he knows you got
1: He's frugal. He's frugal, but he is cheap. I told him the other day. I said, man, listen, if I hear you're broke you're poor.
0: Mm-hmm. Don't pour mouth.
1: One more time, bruh, I will slap the taste out your mouth.
0: So do you
1: have never been poor.
0: Yeah.
1: You have never been broke.
0: Yeah. He doesn't
1: Your
0: know
1: mama
0: what that
1: signs
0: is.
1: Your paycheck.
0: Uh-huh.
1: I have a very good idea of what your bills are.
0: Mm-hmm.
1: And I understand that this is just kind of a...
0: Is he living at home?
1: He does.
0: Okay.
1: He does.
0: Yeah.
1: Not free. But, yeah, he lives at home.
0: You charging him rent?
1: Yeah.
0: Are you?
1: Yeah.
0: How old is he?
1: He'll be 21 in December.
2: Wow. Oh, yeah. I would. If I had been at home 21. At that point in time, mm-hmm. my dad and mom would have been charging me rent, too.
1: Listen, I lived in my car my last year of high school.
0: Yeah.
1: I paid my dad rent to park it in the driveway and to take a shower.
0: Wow, that's serious.
1: I would not be doing him a favor.
0: Without charging him.
1: Yeah, man. Mm-hmm. Like, I love him enough to make sure he's prepared.
0: Does he pick up around the house and help in the kitchen? Does
1: yeah.
0: he cook?
1: Yeah.
0: Yeah, he does cook?
1: Absolutely.
0: Wow. Does your son want to come live at my house?
1: Oh, man. You have to, listen, you have to have expectations for your children, and those expectations have to start younger than a lot of you think.
0: But I want to rent your expectation. Can I have him over at my house? Does he do lawns?
1: No, he a long time ago, actually when he was 15, he came to me and said, I don't have time to cut the grass. It's my responsibility. I'm going to pay somebody.
0: So he's paying somebody to cut the grass.
1: He pays the person who takes care of the grass.
0: That's a beautiful thing, Will. That is beautiful.
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4: The Montgomery Whitewater Park Management has announced another close down of operations for what they're calling off-season maintenance. The water park already had another month of closure this past June. This latest closure announcement comes just days after the Montgomery County Commissioners determined that they would not be investing any more money into the park until they get answers on its current financial status and future plans. An audit of the water park will be released this October. It first opened up in 2023. I'll be back with more Alabama stories after this.
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4: The senior pastor of Pathway Church out of Mobile, Travis Johnson, recently took part in the opening day of the 2026 Midterm Republican National Convention that's being held in Dallas, Texas. Johnson spoke about how he got dragged into politics through a prayer that was deemed to be offensive.
6: That's kind of what started radicalizing me. So in 2023, my mayor invites me to pray the invocation at our city hall. In my prayer, now it was June, In my prayer, I said, after I prayed for the leaders, and Lord, especially put a hedge of protection around our children who are being targeted by harmful ideologies in our parks, schools, libraries, and online. And so Freedom From Religion Foundation, they're a bunch of ambulance chasers. They come after us, try to shut down prayer. And then we had some newspapers saying that I should apologize. So I went to my church, told them I'd be making a statement on Sunday. I stood up, said they want a statement. They want me to apologize. Here's my statement. I am not sorry. I do not apologize. We don't bow. We stand. The church went up in smoke. We baptized more people that June 23 than any other month we've ever had.
4: I'm Andrea Tice.
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0: morning, everyone. Talk 99.5, talk99.5.com, Dixon and Vining. Glad that you are with us this morning, and I hope you are well. It is the 11th of September, 2026, the 25th anniversary of September 11th terrorist attacks, and we are looking at our monitors right now, and they are, of course, reading the names at the 9/11 Memorial and Museum. I'll give you the weather forecast real quick. We've got a bit of cloud cover this morning. 40% chance of rain today, high 89. Saturday, cloudy, 60% chance of showers, 88 the high. And Sunday, a 40% chance of rain and a high of 93. Programming note, we've got Marty Duncan, who's going to be coming in about 50 minutes from right now, 55 minutes from now. She was in New York City on 9/11 and has a story to share with us, so we'll be hearing from her. Update on Richard Dixon. We think we have progress. He may be back here early next week. We will see. We're just taking it a day at a time. And again, thank you for your prayers and your concerns. We love him to death and we just want him to be okay. And that's really where we're at with this. We want to make sure that when he does return, that he really does feel well. But, I think we're closer and closer to some good news and maybe to some resolution to what's been going on with him for the last couple of months. Will, thank you for being in this morning. We appreciate you and love you for everything you do. And we can't thank you enough.
1: Thank you for having me.
0: Yeah, yeah. Just looking, again, as they're reading the names of the souls that were lost on 9/11 at the

0: know, is there not a way to get out? But you can't think about the amount of smoke that was there, the amount of gasoline, the fumes, what was actually going on in those buildings. It's unimaginable. You can't fathom what these people probably went through on that day.
1: It really hit me. I think two things, and it was a year after that it really hit me. That earlier in the year, I had flown into New York. Mm-hmm. Obviously, the towers were there. The next year, I flew into New York, and they weren't. And then I remember it being a big deal. The Sopranos was hugely popular at the time. Mm-hmm. And the opening scene, if you remember, he's driving from New Jersey across the bridge or whatever, and the towers are in the background. And there was a big deal about how long they were going to let that opening sequence continue after they had come down. And I don't remember, do you remember, Steve, if they did it the following season is when they removed the towers from the shot? I know they did it eventually.
2: They did it eventually. I know that Friends did it almost immediately because they would have a shot that spanned New York City and that would include the World Trade Center, and they either edited it down to the point where it would begin after the World Trade Center had already gone off the screen, or they just eliminated it altogether. I think most shows did, but I don't know exactly when The Sopranos did it.
1: I think that they left it. Maybe they left it a little bit longer than everybody else did, just in a... And remember, but I remember thinking, you know, Born Under a Bad Sign with the Blue Moon in Your, you know, just the whole song and like the whole opening to The Sopranos just took on a different
0: meaning
1: after that, while the towers were still in the background.
0: You know, you guys kind of shared where you were on that day, and I'd kind of touched on it a little bit, and I was, you know, getting ready for work that morning. At the time, 94.5 Rick and Bubba were on the air, and I remember listening to them and also watching the TV monitors from the house. And as soon as I saw the first plane, I was like, I don't know what's happening here, but I know I need to get dressed really quick and I need to get into the station as quickly as I can, because, you know, this doesn't look good. And then that, while I'm in the midst of getting dressed, that second plane went in. And I couldn't throw my shoes on fast enough and grab my car keys and get in the car and get here. And when I got here, we broadcasted literally that entire day. The guys stayed on to well into like 1 or 2 o'clock in the afternoon. And at some point, you got to kind of switch over. So we did. I think Richard and the guys at the time, we were on WAPI AM. They were in that back corner studio and they were handling things. But we went on for a long time. I think it was almost the whole day beyond what we normally broadcast, and then took a short break, came back the next day, and we started all over again, continuing what, you know, the information was. So, you know, what we normally did, the fun things we did on the air and things like that, the music that we played, it all ceased, and we just went about trying to provide as much information as we could. But the thing I remember the most, and I've shared this in the past, I had a house up on Shades Crest Road, and it had been a long day, and I know it had been for everybody, and I can't even imagine those New Yorkers and people that live in Pennsylvania and what they all went through. But us emotionally, you know, working in this industry and watching what we were doing and trying to get out correct information as quickly as we possibly could about what was going on that day. But when the day was done and I got in the car, it was late in the afternoon, it was at dusk, and I got up on Shades Crest Road right there at 31, like you're headed toward 280. And as I started down that road, somebody had gone, like Steve did with that flag, they had gone and bought hundreds and hundreds and hundreds of the small flags. And they put them about 2 feet apart all the way down Shades Crest Road past my house. I don't know how far it went down toward 280. And I just lost it. I had held it together all day and gone through seeing what we were seeing and the uncertainty of our country and what was going on and the people that were in those buildings and seeing those American flags. I lost it. I barely could see where my driveway was to turn in because the tears were just flowing down my face. And I will never forget that moment and that feeling. Beyond seeing the planes go into those towers and knowing what we knew, I knew that our country would never be the same, you know, that we would all be changed dramatically from that.

0: And again, for those that are too young to know what that day was like, I don't know about you guys, but I can go back there in the snap of a finger. And this morning, each time it happens, I've got to catch myself because I can put myself right back to that afternoon and driving home.
1: Do you remember dealing with any sentiment of, hey, just play some music? And I only ask because, like,
0: the escape.
1: Thinking back to it, you know, I remember a lot of the conversation around the bar that they weren't going to play football games that weekend. That was supposed to be the start
0: of
1: the NFL season. And just the reaction, I thought a lot of it was crass. Like, the immediate reaction of some of the folks sitting at the bar to the fact that they were going to postpone. And it was even more sad that there were several of the guys that they like to put a few dollars on things from time to time,
0: mm-hmm.
1: clearly. But you could really see how much of a problem it was because some of their first reactions to what we were watching and what we were seeing was about, I'm not going to get to gamble this weekend, as opposed to what was happening.
0: Well, and again, maybe some of that is, you know, removal. You're not, you know, you don't have a loved one that you've lost.
1: Sure.
0: You're somewhat detached from it, but you're not.
1: Right.
0: You know,
2: and or you are still not quite fathoming.
0: Yeah. And maybe you're not processing it.
1: Right.
0: In a way, maybe it's taking people a little bit longer than that.
2: You know, in the aftermath of it, in sitting there talking about going wall to wall. And again, I'm listening to four different radio stations, but really all I was doing was listening.
0: Yeah.
2: Because from the time that the planes hit and everybody went wall to wall coverage, they were wall to wall coverage the rest of that week.
0: Yeah. Yeah.
2: You know,
0: I sat there and
2: my company paid me, don't get me wrong, but we didn't do one single traffic report in that office for the rest of that week between all the different radio stations and the TV stations that we did.
0: Mm-hmm.
2: We were just sitting there. And it gave me time to think. And you start really watching the coverage and you start really almost putting yourself in that situation.
0: Mm-hmm.
2: If you go and, you know, do what you're talking about, which is go to a bar and you start, you know, talking about it with other people, you don't have that time to really stop and think about it. It's still, how does this affect me? You know, and I got over that real quick and I realized, I'm not doing traffic for the rest of this week.
0: Yeah. I'll say this other thing before we go to break, and this was just another thing, and maybe you all had the same experience. I mentioned earlier this morning that I would come to work, we would do what we were doing, again, wall-to-wall coverage pretty much, while we were going through this whole process. And I would go home, and I would literally, I mean, we had monitors in the studio at that time, even though we were a music station, so we were able to visually watch this all day long. I would go home, I would sit down on the sofa, and I would watch it further. It wasn't just for the information. This is what it was for. I wanted them to find people in that rubble.
2: Yeah.
0: I kept thinking, you're going to find survivors. As we all prayed that more people would be found, the gloominess of, we're not going to find anybody.
2: And at some point in time, there
0: were a couple of people that were entrapped, like under, but for the most part, I think many of us thought we're going to find hundreds of people. They're going to come out of underneath that building. And the fact that that never happened,
2: no,
0: with the exception of just a couple of folks.
2: Well, and you mentioned
0: that was the part that really got me too. I was just like, no one, if you didn't get out of the buildings before they fell, the towers before they fell,
2: you
0: were gone.
2: Yeah, I told you about this yesterday. I ended up watching this. This is relatively new, and you can find it if you're on Hulu, Disney app, whatever. National Geographic did a 3-part documentary of reuniting people who met on 9/11.
0: Yeah.
2: You know, somebody rescued somebody else, and they haven't seen each other since, and they brought them back together after 25 years, or almost 25 years.
0: Mm-hmm.
2: And you want to talk about heart-wrenching. Well, one of those guys was actually a Port Authority police officer, and he was going down into the tunnels that connected underneath
0: the two buildings
2: when they collapsed, and he was caught in the rubble, but he and two other guys survived. And he was one of the last, if not the last person pulled out of the rubble, still alive at 9/11.
0: That's what's the documentary in case people maybe
2: 9/11 Reunited, I think is what
0: Reunited?
2: It's called.
0: Reunited? Yeah. Okay. Might be something people wants to check out.
2: Right now they've got a whole lot of 9/11 stuff in their own category if you just go onto the Disney Plus app.
0: Yeah.
2: And you know, you can see it right there. You can see, you know, the year it says 2026.
0: Wow.
2: They've got that, and then they've got another special that's on there as well.
1: You
2: got
1: to know that survivor's guilt that kicks in about this time every year has got to be something just, that's a serious cross to bear.
0: Amen. I mean, that's got to be extremely difficult. I don't know how you process that other than, you know, maybe look at it in a way, thank God. Thank you, Lord, that I still have life. And,
1: absolutely.
0: And I'm here on this earth. You weren't ready to take me. So maybe that's how you move through that.
1: But like in that particular instance, you've got to know that, I mean, you've got to believe that there were people who perished next to you.
0: Yeah.
1: You know?
0: Like, yeah, the stories are amazing. I'll have to pull that up for sure, Steve. Thanks for sharing with us what that is. We got some eyes on President Trump and Melania making their way to the Pentagon. We'll take a short time out and maybe join them if he's going to be speaking here in just a couple of minutes on Talk 99.5.
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13: We have a crash on 65 North before exit 254. It's causing a 27-minute delay. We have a 7-mile backup there. We also have a crash in Mountain Brook. Highway 31 South past 21st Avenue South. 5-minute delay there. I'm Phil Carter in the traffic center.
14: Happy Friday, Alabama. Keep your umbrella close by this afternoon and evening. And again on Saturday as a front moving in from the north will help elevate our rain chances across the region. Not going to be a washout. You'll find time to get out and about. But even then, it will be mostly cloudy today and tomorrow. Highs in the low 90s before the rain arrives today. Upper 80s expected for highs on Saturday. Mornings will be mild, mostly cloudy. Maybe a few isolated storms early on Saturday. Then Sunday turns sunnier and warmer, low 90s across the board. I'm ABC 30 through 40 meteorologist Emma Kate Cowan on Talk 99.5.
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0: 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We're glad that you are with us this morning as the sun comes up across central Alabama. We do have a little bit of chance of rain this afternoon, and I tell you that because I want to tell you this. I have someone that can help you if you are having problems around your home with your gutters. And of course, our gutters are meant for making sure that that rain goes from your roof and far, far away from your house. That's what it's all about. Some people think that their gutters are meant for the leaves and the debris. That would be wrong. No, your gutters aren't for leaves and debris. They're not supposed to be in there. And some are like, really? Every year I get up on this ladder, my gutters aren't for the leaves and the debris? No, they're not. They're just supposed to be water. I tell you that because Daniel at Noble Contractors not only has gutters, but he has gutter covers. Those gutter covers mean the rain goes into the gutter, but you don't have to deal with the leaves and debris. How nice is that? So reach out to Daniel, a veteran of the military. This man is so buttoned up. He knows what he's doing. He knows that he can do the job for a lot less than some of these big national companies. Here's proof. Go ahead and get yourself an estimate. Now, they may charge you for the estimate, the big national companies. He doesn't. It's a free estimate. So go ahead and get an estimate from the big companies, see what that number looks like, and then, you know, watch your eyeballs bug out because it's going to be a lot of money. And then you get an estimate from Daniel, and you go, wait a minute, he can do it for a whole lot less. Yes, he can. He's very, very fair in his estimates with new gutters, gutter covers. If you need a gutter repair, he can do that. If you do have leaves and debris in your gutters, he can come clean those out as well. If nothing else, get to know Daniel. Put his number in your phone, 422-3034, 422-3034, area code 205, and tell him you're a Talk 99.5 listener. He loves us. We love him. He will give you a 10% discount on your new gutters. Look him up at noblecontractorsala.com or call him, 422-3034. Did you ever think that your gutters were for the leaves and the debris? Some people do. You know, where you go visit somebody's house and you're like, hey, I can see all the leaves, like, you know, coming over the top of, you got a problem up there? Yeah. That's the guy that thinks that the gutters are for the leaves and debris. I love the, get your mic on, would you? There you go.
1: I love the, well, you know, every producer's different. Like some,
0: I know, some turn it
1: some,
0: on.
1: Some turn it on.
0: Richard
1: some turn
0: and I do our own mic.
1: You know, yeah. I mean, I can do that.
0: You know what that? You know why that is? Because we cuss a lot off air, and we want to make sure that Steve's not responsible. We're responsible for our own cussing, that it doesn't make it out over the air.
1: I'm thinking about these poor children up here on the television reading the names at the 9/11 memorial. How much pressure it has to be? You know, there were some strange last names.
0: Yeah. Probably so, but they probably give them the list and they rehearse it.
1: I'd be willing to bet that had I perished and they were reading my name, they would still want to butcher it.
0: You want to tell everybody, because we don't really say it very often because it's complicated.
1: It's not really that complicated.
0: Not for you because it's your last name, but for everybody else, we're like, what?
1: Chelowinski. Perfect.
0: Okay, how do you spell that?
1: C. Holwinski.
0: See, it's not easy. For you, it's easy.
1: That's how I learned to spell it.
0: That's why we just call you Will the Chub Father.
1: That's how I learned to spell it.
0: Yeah.
1: I used to have to, when I used to write it on a paper when I was a child, I have to start at one side of the paper and write all the way up because, mm-hmm. Yeah.
0: Yeah.
1: Cholewinski. C. Holwinski.
0: Gotcha. All right. We got it down now. I just call you Will.
1: That's when I knew Stephanie loved me.
0: What? When? Like, when she said your last name correctly?
2: She didn't make you change your last name?
1: No, like the second time, the second or third time I ever went to pick her up to take her out or whatever, one of her school notebooks was sitting there, and she had written Stephanie Marie Chelowinski like 200 times.
0: She was in love. And most, that's what she was. She was in love with
1: most
0: you,
1: men's
0: Will.
1: Would have run.
0: Oh, no. She was like, put a ring on it, honey. You better put a ring on it.
1: I ran to the Rent-A-Center and then got her first engagement ring.
0: Smart man.
1: Oh, yeah, man. I didn't have no credit. Listen, I was broke.
0: Listen, you married a very smart woman, a very pretty woman. You knocked it out of the ballpark with your wife.
1: She is a love. Knees.
0: She is smart. I mean, I've seen her in your place of business. I've seen her at Chubb Father's and have her run around in that restaurant.
1: She's been dealing with me for 27 years.
0: Jeez, you're one lucky man. Just consider yourself
1: lucky. She's pretty lucky, too.
0: Yeah.
1: I'll be honest.
0: Yeah. works both ways.
1: Yeah, man. Well, listen, if I was a chick, I would want a man like me to love me. Just is what it is.
0: Oh, goodness gracious. All right, your calls, your texts, 545-9950. We are back in moments on Talk 99.5.
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12: We have a crash on 65 North before exit 254. It's causing a 27-minute delay. We have a 7-mile backup there. We also have a crash in Mountain Brook. Highway 31 South past 21st Avenue South. 5-minute delay there. I'm Phil Carter in the Traffic Center.
13: Happy Friday, Alabama. Keep your umbrella close by this afternoon and evening. And again on Saturday as a front moving in from the north will help elevate our rain chances across the region. Not going to be a washout. You'll find time to get out and about. But even then, it will be mostly cloudy today and tomorrow. Highs in the low 90s before the rain arrives today. Upper 80s expected for highs on Saturday. Mornings will be mild, mostly cloudy, maybe a few isolated storms early on Saturday. Then Sunday turns sunnier and warmer, low 90s across the board. I'm ABC 3340 meteorologist Emma Kate Cowan on Talk 99.5.
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0: Steve, what are you doing to us today, Steve? I mean, do you want me to cry? 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
1: In the sky, got the sun in my eyes, and I won't be surprised if it's a dream.
0: I'll share a story with you about that. 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Karen Carpenter and the Carpenters, and I hope my mother's listening this morning. Mom's not been feeling great. Hope you're feeling better, Mom. She sometimes watches on YouTube and sometimes she listens. We would take an annual summer trip to the beautiful mountains of Western North Carolina, and Dad would rent a station wagon so that we could all fit. He'd get two big Sears car tops that would go on top with slip and slides and games and all the other stuff that wouldn't fit in the car because there's three of us kids.
2: Backward-facing seats?
0: Yes, sir.
2: Yes, let's go.
0: Panel on the side doors. We are rocking it out. I mean, our family's rocking. It would take my dad about 2 days to pack this station wagon, and we would drive from Miami to North Carolina. There is a point to this story. I'm going to get to it, but I'm trying to give you a visual. In the overhead Sears plastic bins that have he's tied both of those down, and they get loaded with stuff, is the little receiver and the 8-track player and the 8-track cartridges that go in the player. And one of those that got played that summer over and over and over again was the Carpenters. And I can't remember which. I think it was the Green album that had some kind of floral something on it. I can barely visual. I'd have to pull it up on Google. Oh, my goodness. Did we play that thing? It was great to have it. We had music in the cabin we were staying in. But it was the Carpenters the whole summer. I think we were there for a month, and I'll never forget it. So every time I hear that, I'm like, aw, love me some Carpenters. Other people think of Karen Carpenter, and they think skinny, and she's dead. I don't go there. I think of my summer in North Carolina because I don't want to think about Karen Carpenter skinny and dead.
2: I think she would have been great at Lilith Fair. It's such a good place to go pick up chicks.
0: She would have been perfect there.
2: She would have?
0: Yeah. How old would she be if she were alive today? In her 90s, maybe? 80s? Maybe 80s or 90s?
2: Yeah, so probably. And so she would have been, she still would have been relatively in her primal years had she done Lilith Fair.
0: Is her brother still alive?
3: 1950. She'd be 76.
0: Oh, okay. Not even that old.
3: And yes, Richard is still alive.
0: Richard is still alive. And he's a little bit older than she, like maybe 70.
2: They would not have let him on the stage.
3: He's 79.
0: 79. How about that guess? That's pretty wild. He's still alive. She should still be alive. If she would just eat more, and I know I shouldn't make fun. She had an illness. I take it back. 8:39. Coming up at 9 o'clock, we got Marty Duncan. Speaking of food, we're going to be talking about a lot of food.
2: Marty loves parties.
0: Man, I think if Karen Carpenter and Marty Duncan hung out, and with you, Will, we'd still have Karen Carpenter around. How can she deny one of those smash burgers? You cannot deny that thing.
2: Probably like this. No, thank you.
0: No.
3: With that, unfortunately, with that kind of a situation, the malady that she had, yeah, probably. She probably could have, unfortunately.
0: I'd be like, somebody tie her down and put this. We're going to force feed her is what we're going to do. Mm. I know. It's horrible what she went through, and I'm not making light of that. So I apologize to anybody else that maybe is having those issues.
2: I apologize for not knowing what she went through. I'm just nodding on the television like in case.
0: On YouTube?
2: Yeah, in case people have the sound down so it actually looks like I know what's going on.
3: You know, I don't know a whole lot about anorexia nervosa, but I know, you know, it's a mental situation where you always think that you're too fat. You know, and gets to the point where, unfortunately, she weighed less than, I think it was 80 pounds.
0: Yeah, it was really, really tragic.
3: You have it in your head that you're still too big. And you can't get over that.
0: I don't hear of people having that very often. Bulimia and anorexia.
3: No, thank God.
0: I used to hear it a lot when I was younger. And I don't know about you guys, but there were several people in my class that were anorexic. And I don't hear that very much anymore. Maybe because it could be a product of our society. The people are shameless now, you know. I mean, really overweight people don't care that they're really overweight. I mean, just look at the people that get on an airline now. I mean, we're in our PJs and slippers, right?
2: Yeah.
0: There's no shame in anything anymore.
2: No.
0: And I think that there was shame attached to that. I don't know. I'm not a doctor. let's just move on from this. It's getting too complicated on a heavy day as it is. Anyways, Marty Duncan is coming in at 9 o'clock, and I'm excited to see Marty. It's been a while since I've seen her. You're familiar with Marty. She has a story. She was in New York City on 9/11, and I don't know that I know what she was doing there or what her experience was. And so sometime after 9 o'clock, we'll hear that. We visually have, there's a camera on the Pentagon and that situation. Pete Hegseth, President Trump and Melania Trump are there. He's expected to speak in just a couple of minutes. When Donald Trump does get up to speak, we will certainly join that in progress to hear what he has to say. But again, J.D. Vance is in New York. Donald Trump is at the Pentagon, and we've got some others, a part of his administration, that are at in Pennsylvania, where Flight 93 went down. So we'll kind of catch this throughout the day, and this morning when Donald Trump comes to the microphone, we'll let you know more about that. Weather forecast today. Things might get a little dicey later today, a 40% chance of rain. We desperately need the rain. I think some people are like, well, the grass is going dormant. Not yet. That's just brown grass because we've not had any rain in about 3 weeks.
2: Yeah.
0: A little bit here and there. And then tomorrow there's like a 60% chance of showers. Are you done with like high school, having to go to high school football games? I know your son was a wrestler.
2: He was
0: but you've got daughters. Or is it we're
2: they
0: doing?
2: Go, I mean, they go to the football games.
0: Do they?
2: Mm-hmm.
0: Do you all go? Do you and your wife go?
2: I watch them on television.
0: The games.
2: Every one of Thompson's games is broadcast on.
0: Well, that's convenient.
2: TV.
0: Yeah. Do all the high schools do that, or are you guys just kind of special?
2: No, we're.
0: You know what it is? You got all the rich people going to Thompson High School now.
2: No, that's it.
0: No, I know.
2: We just have a group of citizens that.
0: Would like to watch it without going?
2: Upon voting to form our own school system, have three or four times now voted to raise our taxes to support our school.
0: All right.
2: Makes a difference.
0: That's nice.
2: Makes a difference.
0: Yep. All right, let's do this. Let's take a timeout here because it looks like they're getting close to Donald Trump speaking, and I'd love to catch some of that. So, Steve, we'll be back in moments here on Talk 99.5.
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7: Well, we have a crash in Mountain Brook. The right-hand lane is blocked on Highway 31 South, just after 21st Avenue South. It's also a 7-minute delay. I'm Phil Carter in the Traffic Center.
8: Happy Friday, Alabama. Keep your umbrella close by this afternoon and evening, and again on Saturday as a front moving in from the north will help elevate our rain chances across the region. Not going to be a washout. You'll find time to get out and about, but even then, it will be mostly cloudy today and tomorrow. Highs in the low 90s before the rain arrives today. Upper 80s expected for highs on Saturday. Mornings will be mild, mostly cloudy, maybe a few isolated storms early on Saturday. Then Sunday turns sunnier and warmer, low 90s across the board. I'm ABC 30 through 40 meteorologist Emma Kate Cowan on Talk 99.5.
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1: 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Good morning to you. A beautiful day across central Alabama. Thank you for being with us. My friends at Be Dry, ready to assist you in any way they can to make sure that you don't have problems at your home when it comes to water cracking in the foundation. Boy, people hear cracking in the foundation, you know, that's the time you kind of freak out a little bit. You're like, oh my gosh, what is happening to my house? The foundation has a crack in it. Is it shifting? Is it moving? 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Well, Will, it looks like there is a county in the state of Alabama that has had enough of the license plate cameras. You ready for this?
2: Yes.
1: Walker County says it will ban the use of the automated license plate readers on their roads. There was a vote Tuesday night to approve the removal and ban of the readers from county rights of way, and this is supposed to happen within 30 days. The ban camera, they're going to ban the cameras from Flock Safety and other makers on county highways and properties. So apparently there's been enough pushback from folks in Walker County. They said, let's take a vote on this, and they're going to do away with the Flock cameras. Now, I've heard both sides of this. I have law enforcement in family, and there's been multiple discussions about this. It assists in a lot of great ways. There are other people that say, this is Big Brother watching me. I don't want this. It's too much. They've found plenty of suspects that have stolen cars, or there's an Amber Alert. They can be very helpful when you talk about that. But Walker County and the folks up in Walker County said, we don't want them. Yeah, this is where it is. People are on, there's a little bit on both sides of this that you can see both sides of.
2: I don't want to give up any more freedom.
1: I hear you on that as well.
2: And that's really like, I don't know at this point, at the rapid nature of which they are trying to strip freedom, that this is the good that have come from them mm-hmm. outweighs
1: the overreach.
2: Yes.
1: Yeah. And I'll tell you something that's, I think what's really happened in the last 60 days is that there have been a few police officers who have abused this.
2: Absolutely.
1: There was a recent local story about a guy that was stalking his ex-girlfriend or something, and he had looked at the Flock cameras 350 times. That's a total abuse of it. And I get that. Totally wrong. You got to fix it. Got to tighten it up. Not allow that. I know a lot of departments now are all over, because you're going to lose your job over that. Yeah. They catch you doing that, you're going to lose your job, or you're going to get suspended. Something, you know, pretty severe is going to happen. So I know departments are like, we're on top of this. We're going to make sure that not just everybody can look at it. There has to be a reason, a valid reason that you do this. But I think it's those three issues. One, Big Brother. Two, you got a couple of officers that have kind of ruined it for everybody else, all the other police, because they want to use it for good and they've used it for bad. And, you know, again, I think people just don't like the overreach, that they feel that way.
2: I wonder if COVID never happens. Mm-hmm. The lockdown never happens. Mm-hmm. If people even stand for them going up to start with. You know, they didn't really become
1: a big thing
2: right. until after that fact. But we willingly surrendered so much during that period of time that I truly believe that the people in charge said, listen, if we're going to do this, while we got people on their heels and they're willing to just roll over and accept we're here from the government to help, we better do this now. And that's why I wonder if we had never rolled over, if we never had that situation take place.
1: Well, there's definitely a pushback on it. And I will say probably up until we've seen them. And for a long time, I was like, well, what is that? It's a black pole, and then it mm-hmm. looks like a iPad at the top of it, right. And then there's a camera on top of it. You know, I just didn't even really pay any attention to it. Now, if you pay attention, they're everywhere. They're all over the place.
2: And nobody really pushed back when they started sending you tickets for a camera saying you were speeding.
1: Yeah.
2: Or whatever the case may be. And I don't know.
1: Well, I don't know that they don't necessarily use it for that. There's a place on the way to the beach that'll do it. It'll take a picture of your tag if you're going through there too fast. Don't ask me how I know. But anyways, that happens. And, you know, people have a problem with that. But this is more or less just to use, hey, we're looking for, you know, again, a child's been abducted. And we know that it's a, you know, a white Honda and the tag number is XXX, whatever it is. And they are able to, you know, go to the flock cameras and find where this car has been and find that child. Yeah, I mean, if it's your child that's been abducted, you're like, yeah, I love me some flock cameras. But, you know, on the other side of it.
2: Can they not do the same thing with satellite images? I mean, you can pull up Google Earth right now and look at your front door.
1: Yeah, but can you see the car tag? And I would say, no, you can't. And that's probably why there are flock cameras.
2: Can you not for real?
1: I don't know. I mean, we saw with the Savannah Guthrie's mother, that whole thing was weird because those cameras weren't connected to anything.
2: Right.
1: Any kind of service where you could go and look. Like, I've got Ring cameras. I can go and, you know, it's videoing all day long if I need to. Ring can help me, or I can, you know, pull it up myself. Funny video with my dog chasing the mail person back to their vehicle. I pulled it up. I was like, what just happened? I don't know. Went to my phone, pulled up my Ring cameras, rewound what just happened, and about died laughing. I probably should have sent it into America's Funniest Videos. I probably would have won some money. But I mean, it's like that, you know, the convenience of that. You're able to do it. I mean, think about on your phone right now the things you can do. There's probably 1,000 things more this phone does, and I don't even know it.
2: Sure.
1: I don't know all the technology that's in it.
2: No.
1: But I mean, aren't we giving away a lot of things based on walking around with this in our hand?
2: I think that it's pretty awesome that in 2025, like 35% or 40% of new cell phones that were purchased by people under the age of 18 were analog phones. They were flip phones, non-smartphones.
1: I saw a thing the other day, and I know it's because it's happened on a couple of other items. They claim it's from Costco, but I think it's a fake reel. And it is you know how you plug in the charger at the bottom of your phone to mm-hmm. charge it up at night? Well, it has a cord like an old school phone with a regular.
2: I think that's real.
1: Come on.
2: I actually think that's real.
1: I'm not sure about it. I have not seen it anywhere else, but there was a reel that came up and I was like, that's funny.
2: It is.
1: That's funny.
2: I would talk on the phone.
1: I would get one of those.
2: Well, and you can buy, I mean, like they started I thought I was highfalutin when I got one of those like color changing light up phones because I paid for my own line.
1: Oh yeah. That's nice.
2: So I had a,

0: Mm-hmm. I had one of the little light up.
1: But I thought, and it was the one I saw was like bright blue. What navy? It was like bright, like, you know, aqua blue.
0: The one I saw was bright red.
1: Well, all I know is if I run across one of those, I'm getting it.
0: You should.
1: I am.
0: With an extra long cord.
1: That's right. Yeah, I don't need, you know, exactly.
0: How long was the springy phone cord on your phone at
1: well,
0: the house?
1: Well, you know, we started, there was a phone on the wall in the hall, and my brother's room was one way, my room was the other way, and my sister's was down the hall. That thing had to be 50 feet long. And it had been stretched out, so it didn't
0: sure. It
1: didn't cinch back up when you hung the phone up.
0: Right.
1: My brother would get in and go in his room. I'd go in my room and lay down on the bed with the door shut talking, and then my sister would ring it all the way down the hall to her room.
0: Probably I miss telephones and answer machines.
1: Oh, I know. Okay, we're back on the front porch, everybody. Super excited. We got Marty Duncan coming in just a few minutes to join us. She has a story from New York City on 9/11. She was there. We'll hear what she has to say. We'll talk a little food. We'll try to lighten the load a little bit later on in the 6 o'clock hour. Condi Rice right now speaking at the Pentagon.
0: In the what o'clock hour?
1: What did I say?
0: 6.
1: 6 o'clock, 9 o'clock hour. I don't know what day is it. This has been a heck of a week, Will.
0: To be fair, it's just, it was just upside
1: 6
0: down.
1: 6 o'clock, 9 o'clock hour.
0: It's just upside down.
1: Yeah, six. Y'all knew. You know what I mean. Yeah, Condi Rice speaking right now at the Pentagon. It may be Donald Trump here in just a couple of minutes. Keeping an eye on that. Back in a minute.
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3: Almost all of the Republican congressional delegates for Alabama weighed in with something to say in remembrance of Charlie Kirk, the founder of Turning Point USA. This past Thursday was the one-year mark since Charlie Kirk was assassinated while conducting a TPUSA event on the campus of Utah Valley University. U.S. Senator Katie Britt posted on social media that Kirk's commitment to America will not be forgotten, his legacy being that of faith, courage, and passion for engaging the next generation. U.S. Senator Tommy Tuberville called Kirk an innocent father, husband, and Christian patriot who was murdered. U.S. Congressman Barry Moore said that Kirk was a powerful conservative leader who inspired millions to seek Christ and have a deeper love of country. Congressmen Dale Strong, Robert Adderholt, and Gary Palmer also echoed similar sentiments regarding Kirk. I'll be back with more Alabama stories after this.
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3: Prosecutors in Colbert County are seeking the death penalty for a man accused of shooting and killing Sheffield Police Sergeant Nick Reisner back in 2021. The defense attorneys for Brian Martin have filed a motion this week to plead not guilty by reason of mental defect for their client. The trial of Martin occurred all of this week, with the jury expected to start deliberations this Friday. Construction is now underway at the Gulf Shores International Airport for a new terminal that will be connected to the existing structure. The expansion project comes after the airport saw a record number of travelers so far this year. I'm Andrea Tice.
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0: 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Thank you for being here on this Friday, September the 11th, 2026. We got some sunshine out there. It is beautiful this morning. 89 the daytime high, 60% chance of rain tomorrow, 88, and then on Sunday, still a 40% chance of rain in the forecast and a high of 93. All right, 906, we are loaded. We are packed this morning. Pete Hegseth right now speaking at the Pentagon, again, still waiting on Donald Trump. We may dip into a little of that. Will the Chubb Father here, Steve West behind the glass, making sure everything runs correctly. And also joining us in studio, long week, folks. Marty Duncan, let's give it up for Marty. Woo, woo, woo.
6: Hey, Val.
0: Good morning, Marty. How are you?
6: I'm okay, guys.
0: Marty with the party.
6: That's right.
0: Sort of.
6: Well, kind of.
0: Yeah.
6: I mean, not so much these days, but yeah.
0: How you feeling? How's everything going?
6: Same.
0: Yeah?
6: You know, just trying to get over. Yeah, for those of you who don't know, I had a hip surgery. It didn't go very well, and I'm trying to recover from it. So, yeah,
0: wow.
6: I'm recovering. I mean, I'm out and about, walking around.
0: Well, that's good. You look sharp.
6: Well, thanks.
0: Yeah.
6: You have to, when you're on a cane, you kind of have to try a little bit.
0: Yeah. Did you park in the handicap spot out here?
6: I didn't. I tried not to be handicapped.
0: You can use that. I don't even know
6: that
0: we have
6: a handicap. Well, I mean, I can't. You don't.
0: I don't think we do.
6: You don't, because I look. But, you know, when there's no, well, I don't use one all the time unless I have to carry something or need to be closer. But anyway, all good. All good.
0: Good. Well, of course, today we are in remembrance. Today is the 25th anniversary of 9/11. And I know all of us are just like, has it really been 25 years? Indeed, it has. And We've got folks that are in New York. We got folks that are in at the Pentagon.

0: 25 years after the attacks, we know the world will never return to the way it was at that dawn on that beautiful, peaceful Tuesday morning, 2001. Before the towers fell, before the Pentagon was hit, before the specter of evil and this horrible, horrible evil came crashing into our lives, before we saw what took place in Pennsylvania, innocence is expecting the future to be good because you have not yet really been tested. We've been tested many times. We're being tested today, and we're winning that test very handily. Faith is still believing in that future, even after you have seen the absolute worst, things that you never thought possible to see. In the generation since 9/11, American sons and daughters have traveled to the darkest corners of the earth and done battle with a shadowy enemy so that our children might once again know carefree days and cloudless skies. For 25 years, our best and bravest have kept America safe. And today we salute every member of the United States military who served in the war on terror. It is a war on sick, horrible terror. We salute our first responders and law enforcement, and we love them. And we salute the service members working right now to ensure the world's number one sponsor of terror, the Islamic Republic of Iran, will never, ever have a nuclear weapon.
1: 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He is speaking, of course, at the Pentagon on September 11th, 2001. 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And we're going to take a short time out if he's still speaking. When we come back, of course, we'll rejoin here on Talk 99.5.
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20: We have a crash in Mountain Brook on Highway 31 South. It's after 21st Avenue South. The crash has the right lane blocked. I'm Phil Carter in the traffic center.
21: Happy Friday, Alabama. Keep your umbrella close by this afternoon and evening. And again on Saturday as a front moving in from the north. We'll help elevate our rain chances across the region. Not going to be a washout. You'll find time to get out and about. But even then, it will be mostly cloudy today and tomorrow. Highs in the low 90s before the rain arrives today. Upper 80s expected for highs on Saturday. Mornings will be mild, mostly cloudy, maybe a few isolated storms early on Saturday. Then Sunday turns sunnier and warmer, low 90s across the board. I'm ABC 3340 meteorologist Emma Kate Cowan on Talk 99.5.
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1: Dixon and Vining at Talk 99.5, talk99.5.com. Donald Trump continuing his speech from the Pentagon. Let's return and hear what he has America, to say.
0: Thank you very much.
1: And it's a wrap. All right, 9:27. He has just gotten through with his remarks, the 25th anniversary of September 11 attacks. And before that, Pete Hegseth had a few words to say. Condoleezza Rice even there this morning. It was nice to see her there and glad that she was part of the remembrance today. Marty Duncan in studio. Will the Chubb father has scooted out of the studio, so forgive all of the moving parts this morning. There's a lot of things going on, but I'm so glad you're here in the middle of your story. So take us back. So you're in New York City.
22: For work,
1: making these beautiful things for dresses. And the next day, on the 10th, you have a group of people that says that they want to go to the World Trade Towers.
22: Well, my parents and their senior citizen group from Liberty Baptist Church in Chelsea were in New York for a week of touring and, you know, sightseeing and plays and restaurants and everything. They had done a couple of trips with this group, and so they were very excited, looking forward to it. So I went and visited with them the night they got into town on the 10th, and then they told me they were leaving the hotel at 8 o'clock the next morning to go down to Lower Manhattan, and they were going to tour the World Trade Center, Ellis Island, Statue of Liberty, and all the things kind of down that way, Battery Park. So I didn't know where they were parking. I didn't know where they were going. But anyway, after I saw the first plane hit, and I wasn't that concerned. And then my nephew called me and said, what's going on? There's another plane. So then I realized it's a I mean, I used to be a police officer. At that point, you kind of know it's a terrorist attack.
1: Something's up, yeah.
22: And, of course, the news media was all saying, it's a terrorist attack, we're under attack. So I'm like, where are my parents? I knew they were down there.
1: Oh, gosh. Oh, I bet your heart just sunk.
22: Oh, yeah.
1: Worried.
22: And I didn't have any idea how close they would have been. So.
1: Oh, my goodness, Marty.
22: I know.
1: Oh, my goodness. All right, so we want to hear the follow-up.
22: Okay.
1: When we get back. 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
20: We have a crash in Mountain Brook on Highway 31 South. It's after 21st Avenue South. The crash has the right lane blocked. I'm Phil Carter in the traffic center.
21: Happy Friday, Alabama. Keep your umbrella close by this afternoon and evening, and again on Saturday as a front moving in from the north will help elevate our rain chances across the region. Not going to be a washout. You'll find time to get out and about, but even then, it will be mostly cloudy today and tomorrow. Highs in the low 90s before the rain arrives today. Upper 80s expected for highs on Saturday. Mornings will be mild, mostly cloudy, maybe a few isolated storms early on Saturday. Then Sunday turns sunnier and warmer, low 90s across the board. I'm ABC 3340 meteorologist Emma Kate Cowan on Talk 99.5.
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0: 9:37, Dixon and Vining, Talk 99.5, talk99.5.com. It is a Friday. It's a beautiful day today out there. We do have a little bit of chance of some rain in the forecast. Look out for that. 40% today, 60 tomorrow, 40 on Sunday. Make plans accordingly. I guess if you're going to a high school football game tonight, maybe just carry yourself a poncho or something like that because you may need it. Marty Duncan in studio with us this morning, and I so apologize. We're piecemealing your story of being in New York City on September the 11th, 2001, and I didn't mean to do that, but with the president speaking and then, you know, all of that. So we have a clean slate right now for a few minutes, and we're going to hear the rest of the story.
1: The rest of the story.
0: Yeah, of being in New York City.
1: Yeah, it's a little bit of a long story anyway, and I'm long-winded, so that doesn't help. For anybody who wasn't listening, I was in New York on 9/11 for work, mm-hmm. had been there for a couple days, and my parents had arrived the day before 9/11 with their church group from Liberty Baptist Church in Chelsea, Alabama, and they were going down to Lower Manhattan the next day to go to the Twin Towers, Statue of Liberty, Ellis Island, all of that.
0: Do all the fun touristy stuff.
1: And they were meant to leave their hotel at 8 o'clock. Luckily, Val, somebody was late, and the bus was late leaving. Otherwise, they would have been a lot closer. But I showed you those pictures.
0: Yeah.
1: My father took those from a point-and-click camera that I had given him, a little Canon. It was not a great camera.
0: It was a pretty good shot.
1: And film, too.
0: Yeah.
1: Those were film pictures, not digital pictures.
0: Right.
1: So they haven't been enhanced at all in this 25-year period. But actually, that's a picture of a picture. But the pretty good pictures and pretty close.
0: Yeah.
1: Anyway, long and short, I was scared to death. I didn't know where they were. I started trying to call, but the phones all went out. All the cell phones, you would just get a fast busy and nothing else. So I changed my clothes, put on my jeans, and started running. Because I didn't know what else to do.
0: Right.
1: I'm looking for my parents. I'm going to try to find my parents. So I go out the door of the hotel. I was staying at 38th and Park. And I turned toward downtown. And there was just a sea of people
0: walking toward me.
1: And there were some of them were unaffected. Nobody was saying a word. People were covered in soot. They were covered in ash. The clothes were torn or they were bleeding. Some, you could tell, were so really traumatized, and others were just blank. So I was kind of walking against the flow of the people, and there were just thousands and thousands of them. And I remember thinking that blue sky was just the bluest sky I'd ever seen, and it was such a weird thing to see all these people look so wrecked, and then the sky was so beautiful. And no, you could barely hear sirens and things. I was about 38 blocks away.
0: Mm-hmm.
1: So I just start running in the street because there was no traffic. So I just start running in the street because I couldn't get down the sidewalk. And I got as far as I could go, which was about 19th.
0: And the trade towers are on, I can't remember what street they are on.
1: But I couldn't get any closer. And I didn't know what to do. So I just turned around and went back to my parents' hotel. And luckily, they were sitting in the lobby.
0: Oh, my goodness.
1: And the bus driver, when he saw that plane hit, the bus driver had the wherewithal to turn them around and get them out of there. So I sat with them for a while, and then I went back to my hotel. And then, I haven't been a police officer, but also kind of an organizer. I've done events my whole life. And so kind of having been an organizer of things, I just started making phone calls to anybody I knew. And I called all my friends back home, too. And I'm like, hey, call Walmart. Call this place. Call that place. We need gloves. We need buckets.
0: You're gonna need everything.
1: I just started calling.
0: Yeah.
1: And I had a friend at the time. I have a friend who was one of the original founders of Outback Steakhouse. He was the culinary genius and the inventor of the Bloomin' Onion.
0: But it's
1: the guy who started Outback Steakhouse, Tim Gannon. And I knew Tim. I actually did his daughter's wedding once upon a time down in Palm Beach. And so I called Tim, and I'm like, Tim, they need hot food there for the searchers. And he goes, we're on it. We're going to have food from our Outback restaurants that are going to go in to the churches that are closest to the area, and we've got it.
0: Wow.
1: So I never knew exactly how they did.
0: Yeah.
1: But I heard Boomer Esiason, who had a company in the trade tower, He said he was not allowed to go anywhere near it, so he just volunteered and worked serving Outback Steakhouse food at one of the churches.
0: So that may have made a big difference.
1: Well, it might have made some difference.
0: Oh, I'm sure.
1: But so after I did that, and I sat and watched TV for a long time, and I thought, I can't just sit here. I got to go do something. So I just got up and I walked back down there. And it was getting dark by then. It was dusk, I would say. Nobody stopped me. But, you know, I just acted like I knew where I was going. I didn't. I just walked down there, and cars were starting to come through. I don't even know how they got in there, because the roads, the bridges, the tunnels, everything was shut down.
0: Right.
1: But cars were getting in there and dropping off supplies. So there was a couple guys stacking up stuff on the side of the street. So I just started helping.
0: Wow.
1: There was no Red Cross there or anything yet.
0: Yeah.
1: No Salvation Army. But there were. One of the weird things is that there were a lot of ambulances. And they're all standing outside with the gurneys.
0: And no one
1: waiting
0: on them. Yeah.
1: Waiting.
0: Yeah.
1: And they were... Everybody was just standing there waiting, and you could tell. So later that night, that they had this, I don't know if you remember this, because eventually you saw it on TV, but there was kind of a ramp. It was just dirt and rubble that the big trucks would roll down into the pit, which they called the pit, was the hole that was left.
0: Yeah.
1: And so they kind of rolled over some debris and dirt and made this kind of slope that the big trucks would drive down. And we set up our little station right there. And it'd be loaded with first responders, military, active duty, retired, anybody. They wouldn't let you, like me being a former police officer, they wouldn't let me search.
0: Yeah.
1: But you would have to have credentials that you were currently serving.
0: Yeah.
1: And people were flowing in there from everywhere to search. So, but they would come down on a big truck, and people would be cheering for them, and we'd hand them buckets and gloves, and bottled water, eye drops, whatever we had. We didn't have much at the first few hours. We didn't have a lot. And then more and more stuff started coming, and cars were driving up and just dumping stuff off, and we'd take it. And I remember sitting there thinking, most of the cars were from close by, but eventually we were starting to see them from Mississippi and from Louisiana and Arkansas. They were coming from everywhere. But anyway, I worked down there for Tuesday night, all day Wednesday, Thursday, and I was trying to get out of the city, but I couldn't get a flight. They kept shutting that airport down.
0: Right.
1: So just when you think you would get out, then you couldn't. So I just stayed down there and worked. And then on Friday, about 4 o'clock in the afternoon, Hertz called me, and they had a rental car. So they said, you got to pay for it in advance. You got to be here in an hour. If you're not, we're giving somebody else. So I had to get a ride to go to get the rental car. And I got in the car and started driving to Chicago because I had a wedding that weekend. It was my best friend's wedding, not the movie, but my real best friend's wedding. I actually worked on that movie, too, weirdly.
0: Mm-hmm.
1: But I'm Forrest Gump. Just, a lot of my friends call me Forrest Gump. But I worked down there, and the Red Cross came that night, like midnight on September 11th.
0: Mm-hmm.
1: They brought some big trucks in there, and they kind of set up where we were. And then our supplies got better. And we had a little more space to, we could sit, but the trucks would roll down and people would scream and cheer. And then the guys would be like fist pumping. And then when they came out, they were so dejected because
0: they weren't finding anybody.
1: Nothing. And you know, the weird thing is I remember seeing, they were just not saying a word, and they'd come out, and I know they were exhausted. They were covered in dirt, dust, ash, who knows what else.
0: Mm-hmm.
1: And they were searching with buckets because they didn't want to destroy anything, or maybe there was somebody still there.
0: Yeah.
1: And all those ambulances, the first night there were, I don't know, 50. And then the second day, fewer. The third day, none, like one or two. And it just, and then the other thing that I thought was really pretty remarkable was that the first day we walked down, you would see people wandering around asking, had you seen their loved one?
0: Mm.
1: But by the second day, there were all these impromptu billboards that were created by people with the pictures.
0: Yes.
1: And
0: the ribbons. And
1: oh, my goodness. And every day it just got bigger and bigger and bigger.
0: Oh.
1: And you had the family members walking past you. Have you seen him? Have you seen her?
0: Oh, gosh. Oh, Marty.
1: Heartbreaking. Heartbreaking.
0: And that was one of the things I said earlier this morning. You weren't in studio yet. With the guys, with Will and Steve, was that I remember that going home in the evening, turning on the TV with hope that we were going to find a bunch of survivors. But I guess in our human brains, we couldn't wrap our thoughts around that, you know, 90.
1: One.
0: Yeah, yeah.
1: The days I was there, there was one.
0: One person, yeah. We thought there'd be hundreds of people
1: that we would find.
0: I don't know what we were thinking or why. That's just, I guess that's our, you know, the emotion in us that we just believed that there'd be survivors.
1: You know, it was weird that even the first night, like, they would call out for quiet and they would start, like, there'd be a siren sort of a sound, like a horn, and then there'd be quiet, quiet, and they would think they heard something, whether it was a tapping or maybe a dog alerted on something, and everybody would go silent. The trucks would go silent. Everything would go silent. And then you would wait and wait and wait, and then they would just say, yeah,
0: never
1: nothing,
0: mind.
1: Nothing.
0: 9:48, talking with Marty Duncan, and we're glad she's in studio with us. 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
1: Yeah, it's a good story.
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6: We have a crash in Mountain Brook on Highway 31 South. It's after 21st Avenue South. The crash has the right lane blocked. I'm Phil Carter in the traffic center.
15: Happy Friday, Alabama. Keep your umbrella close by this afternoon and evening, and again on Saturday as a front moving in from the north will help elevate our rain chances across the region. Not going to be a washout. You'll find time to get out and about, but even then, it will be mostly cloudy today and tomorrow. Highs in the low 90s before the rain arrives today. Upper 80s expected for highs on Saturday. Mornings will be mild, mostly cloudy, maybe a few isolated storms early on Saturday. Then Sunday turns sunnier and warmer, low 90s across the board. I'm ABC 3340 meteorologist Emma Kate Cowan on Talk 99.5.
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0: 54. Dixon and Vining at Talk 99.5 this Friday, September 11th, the 25th anniversary of 9/11. Just amazing that it's been 25 years. We got Marty Duncan in studio sharing her experience of being in New York on that day. Let me just tell you real quick about an organization, a business in Birmingham. And, you know, we talk about them a lot, but they're really not only friends, but family of Talk 99.5 because they have been with us for more than 10 years. And the service that they provide is impeccable. And it's all about going ahead and helping you to unload the current vehicle that you have. And I know everyone has options and a decision to make when you need to get into a different vehicle. And there's all kinds of reasons for that. But the reason to reach out to Birmingham Broker is the heart and soul of that business, and that's Craig. Craig is there to help our listeners. 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He has helped friends of ours, family members of ours to sell their vehicles. 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Marty, you are such a joy to be around. Thank you for sharing your story about what happened in New York. If y'all don't have your cookbook, is displayed proudly on right on my kitchen counter.
1: I'm so glad.
0: I've got this wooden cutting board and a couple other cookbooks, but yours. Here's the thing: if you do a cookbook, do a beautiful front cover. Because why? Because it's the first one that's displayed. And I'm not making that up. It is sitting, it's the first cookbook that's sitting there because it's not only a great cookbook, but it's a beautiful cookbook.
1: They are pretty.
0: Yeah, they are
1: and
0: pretty.
1: And the photography's pretty, and it's not just a cookbook. They're travel books, too.
0: Yeah, and I think it was this last one that you did that's super special to us that live in Alabama because you kind of go through the different cities.
1: Yeah.
0: And you know, the different restaurants and I just love that.
1: The getaway guides.
0: Yes.
1: Yeah. It tells you where to stay in any, like Auburn, Tuscaloosa, Birmingham, Homewood, Mount Brook, Huntsville, wherever.
0: Yeah.
1: And it tells you where to stay, where I like to stay. Mm-hmm. And then I go through where I go for coffee, breakfast, brunch, lunch, drinks, dessert, late night.
0: And it's helpful too because, yeah, you know, we kind of know, I mean, I feel like I know my way around Birmingham, but if I went to Huntsville, I might know of a place or two, but you know, to know that you've had the experience that it's kind of fun. Hey, I'm going to go check out where Marty went.
1: And I don't just list it. I tell you what I like about it.
0: Yeah.
1: So I think that's important, but you know, that was just such a joy to do that book. I work with, tourism director, Lisa Intel, who has just retired, broke my heart. I hated to see him go.
0: Yeah.
1: But he was my big supporter, my big advocate. So I worked with him on putting that book together for the Year of Alabama Food Campaign, which was designed and built by Director Centel to support people like Will, the locally owned mom and pop restaurant owners.
0: Yeah.
1: And that's everybody from Frank Stitton, you know, Bottega, Chez Pompon, mm-hmm, to everybody, every little restaurant. And that light helped. You know, we shine a little bit of a light on our locally owned places and help them just a little bit.
0: That's neat. That is really neat. So what's in your future? Have you got another book or, you know, you're always getting into something. So I'm, she's smiling. I'm scared of this. What are you going to get into next, Marty?
1: Well, I'm writing my fiction, a book that I started quite a long time ago.
0: Uh-huh. And it's fiction?
1: Oh, yeah.
0: All of it or parts of it? No, it's not fiction.
1: Some of it is. Okay, so once upon a time, somebody told friends of mine that I was in the CIA.
0: Uh-huh.
1: I'm not. I never have been.
0: But you were in law enforcement.
1: I was.
0: Yeah, okay, that part's true.
1: But none of the rest of it. So anyway, I just thought, what if
0: you were in the CIA?
1: So that's the book.
0: Yeah, I had an uncle in the CIA.
1: Did you?
0: He's got a heck of a story.
1: I bet he does.
0: He really does. He's no longer with us. God rest his soul.
1: I'm working on that, and I'm working on a book about my medical experiences.
0: Yeah, we're thinking and praying for you.
1: Thank you.
0: You know that?
1: I appreciate it.
0: I mean, Richard's had it rough. You're having it rough.
1: It's not. I can walk. That's the.
0: Well,
1: yeah.
0: You should be doing better than that.
1: Well, anyway.
0: You know what I'm saying?
1: Yeah,
0: we're thinking
1: yeah.
0: about you.
1: Thank you.
0: Yeah.
1: Thank you for having me.
0: Yeah, blessings to you. And thank you again for coming in this morning, sharing your story. And we appreciate you so much. You guys have a great week. And we'll see how Richard's doing. He may be back next week. Just we'll keep our fingers crossed.
1: Well, I'm here yeah. if you need me.
0: Thank you.
1: We'll talk about food.
0: You're the best. Steve West, thank you much. Y'all have a great weekend. Bye-bye now.
1: Bye.
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3: The Montgomery Whitewater Park Management has announced another close down of operations for what they're calling off-season maintenance. The water park already had another month of closure this past June. This latest closure announcement comes just days after the Montgomery County Commissioners determined that they would not be investing any more money into the park until they get answers on its current financial status and future plans. An audit of the water park will be released this October. It first opened up in 2023. I'll be back with more Alabama stories after this.
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3: The senior pastor of Pathway Church out of Mobile, Travis Johnson, recently took part in the opening day of the 2026 midterm Republican National Convention that's being held in Dallas, Texas. Johnson spoke about how he got dragged into politics through a prayer that was deemed to be offensive.
5: That's kind of what started radicalizing me. So in 2023, my mayor invites me to pray the invocation at our city hall. In my prayer, now it was June, in my prayer, I said, after I prayed for the leaders, and Lord, especially put a hedge of protection around our children who are being targeted by harmful ideologies in our parks, schools, libraries, and online. And so Freedom From Religion Foundation, they're a bunch of ambulance chasers. They come after us, try to shut down prayer. And then we had some newspapers saying that I should apologize. So I went to my church, told them I'd be making a statement on Sunday. I stood up, said they want a statement. They want me to apologize. Here's my statement. I am not sorry. I do not apologize. We don't bow. We stand. The church went up in smoke. We baptized more people that June 23 than any other month we've ever had.
3: I'm Andrea Tice.
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12: Well, we are opposed around the world by a monolithic and ruthless conspiracy that relies primarily on covert means for expanding its sphere of influence. On infiltration instead of invasion, on subversion instead of elections, on intimidation instead of free choice, on guerrillas by night instead of armies by day. It is a system which has conscripted vast human and material resources into the building of a tightly knit, highly efficient machine that combines military, diplomatic, intelligence, economic, scientific, and political operations. Its preparations are concealed, not published. Its mistakes are buried, not headlined. Its dissenters are silenced, not praised.
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gentlemen. Hello, hello. Hello. I say hey now. Hey now and a hey now. Welcome to a brand new edition of The Line on Talk 99.5. That's right, back in the saddle. We are here. And on this 25th anniversary of September 11th, which is crazy because I have just, I've been in a time capsule all morning, really over the past 3 days. I have found myself just immersed in watching old videos, many of which I've never even seen before. It's just kind of crazy. It's like this year, I'm all of a sudden coming across a bunch of videos that I've never seen in all of the years that I've really, you know, been locked into this. And so it is, you know, it is a it's a somber day. There's no doubt about it. You've got events going on at Ground Zero in Shanksville, Pennsylvania, at the Pentagon, and at the three sites that these tragedies took place. And so if there's anything that we feel like we need to bring you on those memorial services, we will do that. It is amazing every year to see –

0: on. It's like a frog that won't go away. And so then I went back to bed and I had nightmares and everything. I woke up and it was like, I mean, you hear it keeps going back and forth.
1: What were the nightmares?
0: They were 9/11 based.
1: Oh, gosh.
0: I don't remember specifically. Yeah.
1: Yeah, 9/11 nightmares.
0: Yeah, because I think I did get a little bit of a trauma from that, in that I get to work and it's almost 3 days later and I'm still there and you're inundated with so much stuff.
1: Yeah.
0: All the time, you can't get away from it. We were going, you know, we were going pretty much 24 hours.
1: Yeah.
0: And you can't sleep with something like that.
1: I think about, I was immersed in it as well, but it was voluntary because I was in 11th grade. It just started 11th grade, and you know, I don't remember who it was, but somebody came out and got me out of the hallway, and they were like, "Hey, there's been planes that have hit the Twin Towers," and so we rush into one of the classrooms and we're watching it on that little bitty TV. You know, they had the TV on the
0: rollout on the cart.
1: Yeah, the little two level cart. They put the TV on. They roll that little thing out. You know,
0: you got the VCR below it.
1: VCR's on it. Yeah. You can't. And if you're lucky enough, you had a TV with a VCR connected to it. You didn't have to have it separately.
0: Right.
1: And so they roll that thing out. And also, you have to be, if you're too far back in the corner of the classroom, it's really hard to see that TV because it's not big at all. But we ended up watching it as it unfolded, ended up seeing that the second plane hit.
0: Oh, my gosh, see that.
1: And it was, you know, it was crazy, you know. And it was almost a thing where, you know, a lot of the young people, the students, didn't fully grasp it. But yeah, they could tell, based on the reaction of the teachers, that this was something really, really bad.
0: Right.
1: I mean, outside of the fact that, hey, a building blew up, you know, or whatever. Because teenagers are into just, you know, they're not into, you know, global conflict and geopolitical issues. They're not worried about, you know, the state of the Palestinians and Israel and whatever else. They got their own lives going on. So most kids didn't fully understand, like, when they say this is a terrorist attack, they're kind of like, what do you mean? What do you mean by a terrorist attack? And so there was just a vibe that you got where you knew it was serious. And for me, I was already interested in that stuff and in the news and everything else. And we were obviously on the heels of the election in 2000 and all the controversy with George Bush and Al Gore. And I was fascinated by that. Like, I remember arguing with my buddy who was a Democrat at the time, and we were like, oh, you know, this guy, I'm all George Bush, and he's all Al Gore and everything else. And so I was already kind of involved in it. And anyway, so when this happens, I end up just getting completely locked in, you know, and moving away from whatever normal teenage stuff you'd be doing. I'd come straight home, and I'd sit in front of the TV, and I'd watch the news.
0: It draws you in.
1: For, you know, all, if I'm not at school, I was at home watching it on TV, trying to piece together what information I could to just, you know, figure it out for myself, like what happened. And it was just, it brought back all those feelings as I had been watching all these old videos from that day, not just peep footage from on the ground, but old news clips, different, you know, archived videos of news stations covering it live and things like that. It was just, it's wild, dude.
0: Yeah, I think that's really where the news and awareness, I mean, it just exploded, you know, with an event like that. Everybody was going 24 hours a day.
1: Yeah.
0: And you couldn't get away from it if you tried.
1: No, you got to listen to it all day and all night if you wanted to.
0: Mm-hmm.
1: And that was, you know, that was probably one that spurred it into the stratosphere to make it like, oh, yeah, we need to do 24 hours a day.
0: Yeah.
1: For sure. But we'll be talking about all that throughout the show today as It is the anniversary, and most shows will be talking about that. We'll have our normal stuff. We'll have Damien, I think, will come on probably about 10:30-ish. Hopefully we'll get Matt Murphy this week.

0: 12. We can get his comments on this stuff and everything else, and it'll be a day. I've got an afternoon ahead of me. I got to go to Gordo, Alabama. That's friggin' an hour and a half away, which is crazy, bro. What are we booking games that far away for? And I'm not going to tell my...
1: Is that in their conference?
0: I think it's just a matter of the school size. And if the school is the same size, doesn't matter where in the state it is, they got to match you up, you know, based on, you know, who, what. I don't know how it works. I just know that they're really hampering my Friday night.
1: It's a long way to go.
0: And I've never missed a game, one of my kids' games, so I'm not going to start now. But at the same time, I do want to bitch about it a little bit, because, like, from here in Birmingham, in Homewood, Gordo, Alabama, is an hour and 25 minutes away.
1: So it's like almost 100 miles, or...
0: That's going to be 83 miles.
1: 83.
0: From here. So that's, for me, leaving the house even further.
1: Yeah, is that any interstate?
0: Looks like to get to Gordo, you got to break off in Tuscaloosa and get on Highway 82. And that will... you go up through Northport and take Highway 82. We'll get you to Gordo, where some of the roads are shut down, it looks like. How in the hell are you supposed to get there?
1: Uh-oh.
0: Anyway, the big city of Gordo there. I just can't believe it. It's like almost in Mississippi, bro. That's crazy. Man. Our little school playing in Gordo, Alabama. But I guess, hey, the people of Gordo are probably grateful that they don't have to travel to Locust Fork.
1: Yeah.
0: You know? Because so it's like an hour and 45 minutes to get there. But it's whatever. I told Trish, I was like, you know, why don't we go down there? We'll go to the game. And then about halfway through, we'll watch the halftime show. And then we'll dip out and we'll do a date night in Tuscaloosa or something. You know, make the most of our road trip. We'll see what happens. All right, 205-545-9950. We'll get you in. Let's do ourselves a Hey Now roll call, shall we? I got my early birds, which is going to be, let me see here.
1: Real quick thing, let me break in. James called and said they're doing road construction near Gordo. You're going to have to loop around.
0: Okay. Yeah, that's what it looks like on the map. So that must be why those roads are closed, because it's on both sides of Gordo on 82.
1: Yeah, they're going four lane with it.
0: Oh, look at them. Look at Gordo.
1: Progressive.
0: Going four lane, baby. Yeah, it looks like you can actually circle around and get into town that way. So we'll figure it out when we get down there. It's not, doesn't look like that big of a city to navigate, so... early birds, that's going to be Trace and Jesse and Taylor and Mark with the J's and JC and Jen, all those early birds, which puts in the number one spot today. It's none other than Hippie with the J.
1: Hippie,
0: winning the big one. Look at that. Now, Hippie, you got to send us a cover song, buddy. That's the rules on Friday, so yeah. Send us a cover song. Jimmy the Greek at number two, Leslie at number three. And you got Ron in New Orleans with the J's, Patty with the J's. You got Cherry, Michael, Lynn, Bubba, Rumble, Saxon, Jake, Robbie. Hippie says he's been through Gordo many times on his way to Starkville. For Bama Mississippi State games.
1: Oh.
0: So you got to go through Gordo to go to Mississippi State. How about that? I don't know how anybody want to go to a Mississippi State game with those freaking cowbells, dude. That'd be miserable. If you're the opponent, if you're the away team, and you've got to you're there to watch your boys, and you got to listen to that the whole time.
1: Yeah, all around you.
0: You never catch me at a Tennessee Mississippi State game in Starkville. There ain't no way, cause ain't no way. All right, anyway, we'll talk some football when Damien gets in here. 205-545-9950. Let's get it kicked off right after this.
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0: All right, people are now giving me advice on how to get to Gordo.
1: Love this audience.
0: Brian says, good way to come to the city of, he says, I work in Fayette. A good way to go is to come to the city of Fayette, take 159, and that takes you to the metropolis of Gordo. Bro, I'm not going to Fayette. I can't go all the way to Fayette. I'm east of Birmingham, and so that would put me, I'd have to go through Malfunction Junction. I'm going through Malfunction Junction anyway. No, I wouldn't. I'd be taking 459 down to Hoover, and then, no, I wouldn't. Yeah, I would. I'd be taking 459 to Hoover until I hit the McCalla area, and then I'd be hitting 59. You want me to go all the way up to friggin' Jasper and cut down and do all kinds of crazy stuff. What's wrong with you, Brian? Come on, cuz. But I am looking at 159. If you are in Fayette, that does look like the best route to take. I ain't gonna lie. Fayette's probably a big city too, ain't it? Well, it's bigger than Gordo. That's for sure. We need to do a tour of Alabama small towns. We'll just get the audience to list us off different places. And we'll do like Leland, but it would be like the poor man's, you know, radio show tour, where instead of going out west, we just go to small towns in Alabama, yeah, wherever our audience tells us to go.
2: Yeah.
0: Like the little brother radio tour.
2: That's good.
0: We need to do that. That'd be good. Maybe we can pull that off one day. If we can find somebody to sponsor it, we'll borrow Leland's RV and, you know, We'll make a thing of it.
2: Now, what we'll do is we'll go to his sponsor and we'll get him to have a little old, used, small, tiny little trailer.
0: Yeah, that's true. we could have him pull a pop-up camper behind his RV that we will be in, actually. You're starting to sound like your age, John Bird.
2: Well, you know, you can take shots at me when I'm down. I'll try to lift you up when you're down.
0: Can you say, you boys want some ice cream?
2: You boys want some ice cream?
0: Richard DeCott, what's up?
3: I was a cop in Gordo, 1991 to 93.
0: Dang.
3: The easiest way to get to Gordo from where you're at is go Malfunction Junction to 2020 to Tuscaloosa. You take a ride on McFarland Boulevard, and you stay straight 35 miles, and you can't miss it.
0: Yeah, it looks like it kind of loops around and takes you right to Gordo, according to
3: the map. And when you get to the one and only red light on the highway, you hang a right there, go up to the street, all the way to the other end of Main Street, and instead of taking a left or a right, you take the left and it takes you right to Gordo High School.
0: Oh, nice. Yeah, I'm definitely going to remember all that tonight.
3: Andrew McLean.
0: Well, I hope the people of Gordo welcome me. I think it was last week? Yeah, I guess it was last week we were playing Cold Springs, and one of the parents from Cold Springs, he stopped me, and he's like, yeah, my daughter's a cheerleader here. Love the show, which I thought was cool. So,
3: buddy, started on Friday morning about 2 a.m., them university kids that got tired of the strip and go to Columbus, Mississippi. And I had went to Columbus to every bar over there and got a copy of their hand stamp on a card, had it on the back of my ticket book. I'd stop them coming through about 3:30. Walk them, go, hey, how you, Andrew? How much you had to drink? Not a drop. Well, why you got a hand stamp on your right hand from such and such bar in Columbus? Because when you go to give them the bouncer, Johnson's, he stamps that right hand because 98% of the people are right-handed. And when you go to hand me your license, you go to hand it to me with your right hand, guess what I can see?
0: Then they're busted.
3: I got one of the big wigs at the university's niece passed out the back seat with a beer, open beer between her leg and the door one night.
0: How'd that go?
3: She went to jail. I took her to Carrollton County.
0: Man, Richard DeCopp ain't doing any brother-in-law favors when he's a cop.
3: Bubba, 95% of our court docket was me. I was third shift.
0: Yeah, well.
3: One night, my chief at the time was our only intoxicizer operator. So every time I got somebody drunk, he had to go to Carrollton 20 miles to run the test for me. One night he said, don't get on the highway again, because I done called him out four times. Well, I'm walking door. Back then, we pulled doors at night, too, and put these little stickers out. Your business was checked at such and such date, such and such time, by officer, such and such.
0: Well, here's the thing. Drunk drivers are very glad that Richard the Cop is no longer patrolling the streets, that's for sure. Let me hit this break, Richard. Good to hear from you, buddy. Back after this.
1: Happy Friday, Alabama. Keep your umbrella close by this afternoon and evening, and again on Saturday as a front moving in from the north will help elevate our rain chances across the region. Not going to be a washout. You'll find time to get out and about, but even then, it will be mostly cloudy today and tomorrow. Highs in the low 90s before the rain arrives today. Upper 80s expected for highs on Saturday. Mornings will be mild, mostly cloudy, maybe a few isolated storms early on Saturday. Then Sunday turns sunnier and warmer, low 90s across the board. I'm ABC 3340 meteorologist Emma Kate Cowan on Talk 99.5.
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14: Join us in remembering, reflecting, and renewing that promise to never forget.
18: Never forget.
19: Never forget.
14: God bless America.

0: about that? That is that's Hippie's pick. Who is that? That's Johnny B. Goode, obviously. Who's singing that?
1: And of course, it's got to be the Grateful Dead, man.
0: Oh, is that who that is?
1: Oh yeah.
0: Oh, nice, nice. Looking through the text line real quick, Justin says, "I thought calling an Uber was what you did. You were supposed to do when you were drunk, when you were too drunk." No, Richard was actually talking about when he was a cop back in the day. So you don't call the police when you're drunk. That's a bad idea. Sonia, John Bird, you need hot tea with honey and lemon. If you don't have that, warm Dr. Pepper, vitamin C, not juice, but oranges and fresh pineapple.
2: Oh, yeah, I've got all that, and I've got my whiskey that I mix in.
0: I feel like you're sounding worse. Are you playing it up, or are we
2: being
0: serious?
2: Yeah, I'm playing it up. I'm completely joking.
0: Okay.
2: What the crap?
0: I'm just saying.
2: No, I'm going to cancel a gig tonight because of this.
0: Yeah, I know. I know you do. Even if you're playing it up, you'd still have to cancel the gig because your voice is shot.
2: It is. It's pretty rough.
0: Yeah. Anyway, as we do at this time every Friday, we bring the one and only.

0: how we feeling? Well, I mean, out. I know you're better than Bird, but
1: yeah, he's struggling
0: you
1: today.
0: You having a little sinus or you know throat?
2: I don't know. It's some kind of bad stuff.
1: Something snapped when he went to pee like at 2 o'clock this morning.
2: I mean, I don't know. I don't think my voice went out because I was peeing.
1: Well, he was talking to himself while he was peeing.
0: And it just shot.
1: Something happened. Yeah.
2: I like to talk to myself to calm myself down because my brain will wake up and I can't go back to sleep. So I'm like, everything's okay.
1: He tries to hypnotize.
0: Got that scratchy like Jason Statham voice.
1: Yeah. He tries to hypnotize himself.
2: I'll take you out.
1: Speaking of hypnotist, I watched this video the other day where there was a, it was an attorney that was taking his female clients and hypnotizing them and then doing inappropriate things to them.
0: Boy, that lawsuit is going to be brutal. Like he's going to get thrown up under the jail.
1: Yeah. I don't know how old it is, but the videos, I just started seeing the videos, and so it may be from years ago, but this guy was straight up like, when I count to three, you're going to fall asleep and all this kind of stuff. And they ended up busting him when one of the clients went in there with a hidden camera because she knew something had happened, but she didn't know what it was. Like her clothes were kind of, you know, in a weird position when she'd wake up and like, you know, he would be like, when I snap my fingers, you're going to be so turned on by me and you're not able to resist yourself. And it was really weird. So she brings the hidden camera. And as soon as he puts her to sleep and he's about to wake her back up where she's going to be, like, you know, super hot and bothered for this guy, and that's when the police bust in.
0: Woo!
1: He's
0: gone. He's good and gone.
1: Ah, man, the assaulting hypnotist, man, that's crazy. To think about, like, and, yeah, whether the hypnotist stuff is real or not, I don't know. It's hard to watch when you watch people do it on TV. You're like, man, are y'all faking or what? Say it's real, for this guy to be such a perv to be like, I've figured out the hypnotist thing, and instead of using it for, you know, educational purposes or even entertainment, I'm going to use it to sexually assault women.
0: Yeah, you know, some people like that, you need to just go ahead and put them down, dog.
1: Yeah,
0: world is a better place knowing that, you know.
1: Do a little old yeller for that.
0: Don't make it too easy. Let's get that one out of there.
1: We don't need those. So what's up with you, man? What's new?
0: I mean, it's football season.
1: I'm in a weird spot because, like, you know, last weekend was really good. Mm-hmm. And I had, as you know, last Friday, I finally felt like I was in football mode.
0: Yeah.
1: And watching all weekend and flipping through social media and watching highlights and everything else, by the end of the weekend, I was really into it.
0: Yes, sir.
1: So when we got back Tuesday, I mean, we spent 3 or 4 segments talking about football and the crazy things that happen. And so I'm in this weird place where, you know, I don't want to overuse you or burn you out on us.
0: Come on now.
1: But sometimes I may want to bring you in on a Monday.
0: Just let me know, bro.
1: Even if it's just for a segment or two, like.
0: Bro, I am never overused when it comes to talking ball, dog.
1: Okay.
0: Like, that's, yes.
1: Well,
0: I have nothing else going on because that's the only thing I'm locked in on.
1: If it's a crazy football weekend.
0: Oh, yeah.
1: And I feel like I can juice a couple segments out of it.
0: Yeah,
1: I'll just hit you up.
0: Absolutely. Absolutely.
1: And we'll go that route because Bird will tell you, you had a lot of stuff going on. You had the LSU stuff going on. Obviously, the SEC has now, you know, changed their agenda to where they've taken off the table the
0: expulsion
1: of LSU from the SEC, which, I mean, once he put his roster together and he wasn't ever. I don't even think the SEC was actually going to kick him out in the first place. I think they just wanted to set their parameters and say,
0: correct,
1: we have the ability to.
0: Right. Just in case you forgot, somebody brought up a great point. I remember who it was. It might have been a caller. I might have seen it on a tweet or something. It was Mike Elko, head coach of Texas A&M. It's like when a child is acting up while the parent is away, and then when the parent comes back and realizes, like, hey, what you doing acting a fool? Like, we're about to go handle this.
1: Yeah.
0: And it's, oh, I'm so sorry. I didn't mean to do that while you were gone. We talked about this a couple weeks ago, just how Lane is. Like, again, it's one of those things you step back and look at it from the world's view. It's, he genuinely does not care. Like, he's just going along with it. Because in the halftime interview, he's like, imagine if we had pro players. It's like,
1: also, come on, bro. With the child analogy, he almost acts as an innocent child when confronted about these controversies. He'll ask about it, and you're kind of like, if you were just basing it off his body language and the tone of his voice, you'd be like, oh, this guy's innocent. He's not a troublemaker.
0: But you know? No, this is – Lane's done it, man. Like, but again, it's the perfect toxic marriage of a coach that is polarizing with a program that is polarizing, and both of them are just toxic together. It works. It works.
1: It does work.
0: Because I thought for sure Clemson would at least keep it close, but boy, oh boy.
1: What does that mean for Clemson?
0: Oh, Dabo, like he's on cooked. Borrowed time.
1: Yeah.
0: Yeah, it's more along the lines of, all right, do we go about this gracefully of saying, hey, we both just decide to go our separate ways, or we'll have to pony up some money and say, hey, we genuinely appreciate everything you did for us as a program, but if you're still stuck in 2013-14, brother, we got to get up with the time.
1: We've said this before, there's going to be a stable of coaches that have had success previously over the past 10 or 15 years that are just not going to be able to navigate the new world of college football. And yep. I think Dabo is one of those. The argument could be made that Nick Saban was possibly going to be one of
0: those. He got out. He was like, I'm too old
1: for this. But he saw the writing on the wall, and he said, I'm not even going to risk it and ruin my legacy in case I can't, you know, compete with money. Yeah, I can coach better than anybody else.
0: For sure.
1: I can keep a team together, and I can win games. But when the money is outside distractions, it's outside sources, and it's rat poison, if you will. And he doesn't like that.
0: No, he wasn't, because he would have stayed in the pros if it was going to be like that. He would have stayed in the pros. Like, you're not going to have business conversations with a head coach that's been in the game for, you know, 40, 50 years of, hey, coach, like, what's my NIL looking like? He's, brother, you don't even have a spot on the roster yet, and you're talking about how much money you're going to make. There's no guarantee. So he got out when he could, but Dabo is just falling victim of, oh, we've built it this way and we've had success. Well, now you're not having success anymore. So it's kind of one of those things of we got to do something a little different.
1: Well, so just to recap quickly, last week, Alabama, great. Yeah. What grade do you give them?
0: I'd say about a B+.
1: It's a small sample size.
0: But right. Like, they handled their business against ECU. There are things that you got to clean up. Ryan Coleman-Williams has to catch the football. A lot of the other receivers didn't necessarily wow me too much. But Keelan Russell is as advertised. He needs to learn how to slide. He can't continue to take a lot of those hits. But he played like a guy that has been in the system for a while.
1: Peyton Manning never learned how to slide. And he did well. So
0: true. True. When they weren't asking him to run too much, it was, you know, if all hell broke loose, then I got to let go.
1: How do you grade Auburn?
0: That's a C.
1: It's a great win for Auburn.
0: For sure. And that's one thing I will never take away from is you won the football game, but there's no way you could feel good about how it looked, at least offensively. Defensively, it's par for the course. It's exactly what I thought it would be. I think you let DJ Lagway, one, you forget how talented he is just because of how many ups and downs you saw at Florida. But when he was on, he looked good. But there were other passes that you watched, and it's like, okay, like this dude just doesn't know how to play.
1: Wait, Lagway is at Auburn?
0: Baylor.
1: Oh, okay, that's why.
0: Yeah, he was at Baylor. But offensively, for me, I was I'm not gonna say unimpressed, but I was disappointed at the way Byron Brown played, because one, everything around you technically is the same somewhat. Like, the offense hasn't changed that you picked up from when you were at South Florida. You played a ton of football, and some of the mistakes he was making, he could have gotten away with when he was playing in the American Conference. And now that you're going to be going against some of the best players in the respective positions week in and week out, it just left a lot to be desired. I think they didn't run the football enough, but that kind of credits the offensive line that they got to find five guys that are solid. But all in all, you found a way to win, because in years past, if Hugh Freeze was on that sideline, they would have lost.
1: They would have found a way to lose.
0: They would have found a way to lose. So you found a way to win the ball game. But you need to clean up a lot.
1: They snatched victory from the jaws of defeat is what they did.
0: Yeah, absolutely.
1: Which is what I was impressed by. So Alabama, B+, Auburn, C, Tennessee, also another small sample size.
0: Yeah, I'd say an A, because, again,
1: I like it.
0: Yeah, because, again, what, like I told you about Faison Brandon. Like, if it clicks, that brother can play.
1: He's good.
0: Really.
1: I think he's good.
0: And he's comfortable. Him and Keelan Russell, for guys that haven't played a lot, and this was his first game. Like, for guys that haven't played a ton to look like they have an understanding and they're not like their head's not spinning or they're, you know, under throwing or second guessing certain plays. They went out there and handled their, like, they look like they had been in that system for a long time.
1: Yeah.
0: Defensively, they look a lot better. I think the test is going to be different with Georgia Tech, but I still think Tennessee is a better football team.
1: Yeah, one thing that stuck out to me was how often it was said or quoted of Heupel and others, including Faison's high school coach, how he was the most mature player. Heupel said he was the most mature freshman he's ever coached. And I was telling Peyton, I'm like, that's exactly what we need. It's what any football team needs, especially for a guy that's coming in for the first year. You know how hard that's got to be a new guy. And they're like, this guy is our leader, yet you're the new man. And there's been other players who've been there 4 years, busting their tail, thinking, I've now got to answer to this guy.
0: Yeah.
1: If he is as mature as they say he is, that's going to be a huge benefit for the program.
0: The number. Trying to think of the other running back besides Bishop. It was number 6 or 24, one of them. Can't think of right off the head, but I think Tennessee is going to be able to run the football effectively. I think the offensive line is really, really good. Mike Matthews, of course, like he's set for a breakout year. He's playing with a lot of confidence.
1: Did Dwayne Morris?
0: Yeah, Morris.
1: Yeah.
0: Yeah, I think he's going to be nice. He's going to be a nice spell back for Deshaun Bishop. Like all in all, Tennessee, that's what you're supposed to do to a team like that.
1: Yeah.
0: Just don't even leave any doubt, any question marks. It's no, we're better than y'all. Let's go out here. First game of the season. Let's not put bad tape out there. And that's exactly what they did.
1: Big disappointments for who got the biggest disappointment? I probably Clemson.
0: Clemson and Michigan.
1: The Michigan stuff.
0: Which Good they Lord. Got screwed. Western Michigan got screwed. Like, I mean, no ands, whatsoever about it.
1: Is it America versus Dave Portnoy on that issue? Because he's the only one sticking up for him.
0: That dude's an idiot. But, like, it's Michigan. And
1: he's just being a homer.
0: 100%. You know? But one thing I love about Kyle Whittingham is like, he knows this team is, like, he's got to do some cleansing. Because, one, it should have never been a ball game. Bryce Underwood is one of the, besides Nico when he was at Tennessee, Bryce Underwood is by far the most overpaid player in college football.
1: Yeah.
0: He's not good.
1: And apparently Portnoy played a big role in getting him there, like, talking with donors and stuff.
0: Oh my God. They're like, oh yeah, this is the best quarterback recruit that we've ever had. Like, he's going to be the future of Michigan. Dog, he's not that good. He's not.
1: He was. I actually watched one of his interviews where he was talking about meeting with the donors and telling them, like, this guy is the truth. He's the guy we need. And he actually convinced them to pay all those players. But do you think the Big Ten lied with their statement and video that they put out? Do you think that was manipulated by them? I mean, it took them a couple of hours to even put anything out.
0: I just think that. I'm not going to say it's like a conspiracy, but I do think that if this was anybody else, like if it wasn't Western Michigan on the other side of that, if it had been like Notre Dame or something, nobody would be complaining. But it's the fact that it would be a huge stain.
1: It was the Appalachian State 2.0.
0: Yeah, right. Know? It should have happened. But also, as a football player, if I'm Western Michigan and you have to play the next play. No matter how you feel about it, it still shouldn't have happened. All you had to do is just double down and block it again. But you know, it's tough because I genuinely think they were stripped away a win.
1: Yeah,
0: I do, like 100%.
1: Hey, but they're the biggest win of the season.
0: Yes,
1: they would not have had a bigger win than that.
0: No, like Lance Taylor, he's the head coach of Western Michigan. Had they be 1-0 at this time? If any of the Power Five coaches were on the hot seat, his name would have been the first one up because of just how big of a win that would have been.
1: What about Florida State? Are we looking at the Florida State of last year or two years ago?
0: No, I think 100%. Like Mike Norvell, he ain't finishing this year. He's gone.
1: You think they're gone?
0: Because one, I think Ashton Daniels he's not a good quarterback. I mean, Auburn fans, you may feel the exact same way. But now he's very similar to DJ Uiagalelei. It's okay. It's no longer the system around you. You just can't play You just can't play quarterback effectively. 100%. Because Mike Norvell, you competed well, but still there's something missing. Like something's missing, and it may just be hey, man, you caught lightning in a bottle that 1 year you went undefeated and got screwed over. But ever since then, you haven't even reached close to that.
1: Yeah.
0: So I think Florida State will be having a coaching change by the end of the season.
1: John on the text line says, Coleman Williams needs to be the first reverse NIL player. Give him $5 million to go somewhere else and play.
0: Nah, I'm not going to say that now. But listen.
1: I do like the idea of a reverse NIL deal.
0: I said it Saturday. He's one of the best athletes with the football in his hands. The only issue is getting the football in his hands. Simple as that. Because you look at the punt return that he had. He's so electric when he gets the football. It's a concentration issue. Like, you've got to, if the ball touches your hands, it has to be yours. Because the opportunities are so limited just playing the receiver position. So when your number gets called, you got to make plays, bro. You just have to. And again, you're getting paid a bunch of money, and that, I played the position. Drops happen, but it's more between the ears than it is with your actual hands.
1: Yeah,
0: you just got to catch it. You have to catch the football.
1: Before we get into what's going to happen this weekend, real quick on the NFL side, we had our opener what, 2 days ago?
0: Yeah, Wednesday.
1: New England and
0: Drake May. I have him on one of my fantasy teams, so I was really pissed.
1: Oh, I had underdog picks with Sam Darnold. And
0: yeah, that just sucks too.
1: I'm like,
0: that sucks. But your boy Drew Lock goes in, Mizzou kid, goes out there and plays.
1: Yeah, Drew Lock's good.
0: He's all right.
1: I mean, he was good. I don't know. I didn't watch any of that game.
0: It wasn't good until the fourth quarter.
1: Well, then you had Australia's first ever NFL game yesterday, and they started that game with some lady coming out and giving a land acknowledgement. Do you know what a land acknowledgement is?
0: No.
1: It's where people come out and they're like, we want to acknowledge the original tribes that lived on this land. And da, da, da, da. It's so stupid. And so it's very woke. Like, it's just one of those things where people are like, oh, my God. Like, what's the... So anyway, that's what they do in Australia. They basically say, we don't belong here. And, you know, these are these people's land and blah, blah, blah. And it's like, shut up, lady. But what I found fascinating was people that paid for front row tickets were complaining because they were like a mile away from the field.
0: Oh,
1: they couldn't
0: really
1: see anything.
0: Wow.
1: Like, you made, because I don't know if you saw it, but the way the stadium is, it's like a big circle.
0: Yeah.
1: And so there was like tons and tons of room on the sidelines.
0: Oh.
1: Where the stands were way, way back there. And I'm like, dude, ain't no telling how much money those people paid, and they couldn't see anything.
0: They couldn't see it. Nah, I thought the game was good for the 49ers part. But, you know, I've said a lot of things about Matthew Stafford being overrated, and this only helps my argument because everybody wants to put him in the Hall of Fame and all this stuff and everything he did in Detroit. And I'm like, dude's not a winner.
1: Here's some context for you. This is a guy on the front row.
0: Oh, gosh.
1: you can't see
0: nothing.
1: You can see how far away this dude is, like, for people watching on YouTube.
0: Yeah, that's brutal.
1: I mean,
0: they truly just didn't have the infrastructure. They didn't realize, I mean, dang. Yeah,
1: and they've even got, like, shrubs or something that are...
0: That's an architecture issue. Like, you got to fix that.
1: They basically got a wall up between the rest of the field and the sidelines, so you can't even see...
0: That's poor planning.
1: That's very poor planning.
0: That's poor planning.
1: It's also why Australia doesn't get football games.
0: Yeah, I probably would. You wouldn't go back.
1: This weekend, we got about 3 minutes before the break. This weekend, what do we need to be looking for? Kentucky, Alabama. How do you think that's going to go in Lexington?
0: Yeah, I think it'll be good. I think it'll be a good test for Alabama coming off of how you looked at ECU. Kentucky's better. Kentucky's better than they have been.
1: Not better than Alabama,
0: No.
1: But better than themselves.
0: Yeah. I wouldn't take them lightly. Like, I still think Alabama is the better football team. Just don't go out there and think it's going to be a cakewalk. But it should end up like that.
1: I saw some of the players posting video from the locker room, you know, talking about, well, can't wait till next week when we pull off the biggest upset, blah, blah, blah.
0: Ah.
1: And it's them doing these dances.
0: Yeah, I saw it.
1: Oh, it
0: yeah,
1: looks super gay.
0: Yeah, it's like, I don't know what this generation is.
1: Y'all gotta stop that, dude. You're
0: it's weird.
1: You're making
0: man.
1: Everybody cringe, but you're embarrassing your own fans.
0: And then when Alabama beats you, 48-7, it's like, okay, well,
1: let's go do some more TikTok dances.
0: No, Alabama, just handle your business. Handle your business, and you should be okay.
1: Who does Auburn play?
0: Southern Miss. You should beat them handedly.
1: Should beat them.
0: Should. Don't make it. Don't put bad tape out there. Just do what you got to do because you got Florida next week. And if you play like you did against Baylor week one, Florida will mop you up and down the field. Florida looks good.
1: What about, are you on the call for Samford this week?
0: No, they're on the road. They're Tennessee Tech.
1: When do you, I saw a video of Tennessee Tech's coach shooting out the Chattanooga coach.
0: Rusty Wright. Coach Wheeler. I did not know there was so much bad blood between Tennessee Tech and UT Chatt.
1: Real bad blood, dude.
0: I enjoyed it.
1: That dude was calling him a moron. He's like, what is he?
0: He's an under the bus guy.
1: Under
0: the bus guy. Yeah. Just throws anybody under the bus. Like, hey, I don't talk to Coach Wright. I didn't get that vibe from him, but hey, like, I ain't know.
1: So you, is it next week that you'll be?
0: Yeah, I'll be back in the booth next week.
1: And what time is that game?
0: 2:30.
1: Okay. So 2:30. A 2:30 game next week. If y'all want to see Damian on ESPN, look up the Samford game. They'll be playing.
0: They are playing VMI?
1: VMI.
0: VMI, I think so.
1: Which sounds like something that your doctor would let you know that you have and you have to get medication for.
0: UAB opens up at home tomorrow against Louisiana Monroe.
1: Oh, Louisiana Monroe, the mighty Warhawks.
0: Yeah, they just got the brakes beat off them by Mississippi State.
1: One of the few small schools that can say they beat Nick Saban team. Nick Saban's Alabama.
0: They did. They got them right before the climb.
1: Yeah, right before the climb. Nick Saban's very first year.
0: It was. But yeah, exciting football week two. We're here, man.
1: Yeah, man.
0: And the Titans kick off noon.
1: We're in.
0: Against New York Jets, baby.
1: You got a dip or you staying?
0: I can give you about 15.
1: All right, let's do it. Let's do 15 more, and we'll come back on the other side. We need to talk to you about 9/11.
0: Yes, sir.
1: You're old enough to remember that. So we'll do that when we get back on the other side.
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4: Almost all of the Republican congressional delegates for Alabama weighed in with something to say in remembrance of Charlie Kirk, the founder of Turning Point USA. This past Thursday was the one-year mark since Charlie Kirk was assassinated while conducting a TPUSA event on the campus of Utah Valley University. U.S. Senator Katie Britt posted on social media that Kirk's commitment to America will not be forgotten, his legacy being that of faith, courage, and passion for engaging the next generation. U.S. Senator Tommy Tuberville called Kirk an innocent father, husband, and Christian patriot who was murdered. U.S. Congressman Barry Moore said that Kirk was a powerful conservative leader who inspired millions to seek Christ and have a deeper love of country. Congressmen Dale Strong, Robert Adderholt, and Gary Palmer also echoed similar sentiments regarding Kirk. I'll be back with more Alabama stories after this.
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4: Prosecutors in Colbert County are seeking the death penalty for a man accused of shooting and killing Sheffield Police Sergeant Nick Reisner back in 2021. The defense attorneys for Brian Martin have filed a motion this week to plead not guilty by reason of mental defect for their client. The trial of Martin occurred all of this week, with the jury expected to start deliberations this Friday. Construction is now underway at the Gulf Shores International Airport for a new terminal that will be connected to the existing structure. The expansion project comes after the airport saw a record number of travelers so far this year. I'm Andrea Tice for...
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0: 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I'm a walking, talking fortune cookie.
1: Attaboy.
0: Download our app and live happy life. 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
1: I know.
0: On this 25th anniversary of 9/11, and you were in kindergarten.
1: I was.
0: In 2001.
1: Yeah.
0: Do you remember much of that day, or like how it all played out where you were?
1: So I was 5 years. I was in kindergarten. I was in Miss Calfee's class, and it's one of those things where you don't, like, I was young, so like I don't know what's going on, but you can tell something is up because Miss Calfee, she was extremely sweet. She was nice, and like she just had this look of like as the morning was going on of like something is off, like just something is off. And I remember we used to have this television in the classroom that we didn't really turn on. It was up at the top, and she turned it on. And I remember seeing, like, the smoke. I remember seeing the buildings being... Mm-hmm.

0: wasn't that. Most kids weren't concerned with geopolitical affairs or terrorism or politics in general,
1: right,
0: or any of that stuff. So, you know, there's probably some that weren't familiar with the Twin Towers or the World Trade Center or whatever. And but it was the same way even for those students. They could tell based on the teacher's reaction that this is really bad, outside of the obvious,
1: right?
0: That there is a bigger picture here that is going to have a ripple effect.
1: Yeah, and it was one of those things where at first, because we didn't know everything up until what was going on, that at first it was just a plain malfunction. Mm-hmm. So you're thinking, like, dang, man, like, you know, prayers for everybody involved. But then the second plane went through and it's, no, we're under,
0: they're
1: like,
0: doing
1: we're
0: that under on
1: attack.
0: Purpose.
1: Like, this is an attack.
0: Yeah.
1: And like, I just remember sitting there watching the television of just, wow, like, okay, I'm not, at least it's not happening in my area. I know it's not happening in Alabama.
0: Yeah.
1: But this is happening in the U.S. And it was just kind of an eye-opening experience being so young of, you know, like, things like this just didn't happen. Like, it just didn't, we didn't hear about these things.
0: And trying to wrap your mind around, and, you know, I guess probably parents of small children at that time didn't really want to go into detail about the lives that were being lost in that moment. But to wrap your mind around that, like, we watched, you know, a ton of people die on live TV.
1: Yeah.
0: And that's a bizarre concept. That's not something that happens. And so I spent all morning in the past couple days just watching old videos of, you know, people on the street, especially old news clips.
1: Right.
0: Because remember how it plays out. The first plane hits the tower, and then at that point, all the news is covering it. But they weren't when the first plane hit. It was just the building's on fire. We were getting reports that it was hit by a plane, blah, blah, blah. And then as everybody's locked in on it is when the second plane hits. Yeah. And then that's, like you said, that's when everybody was like, oh-ish, this is being done deliberately.
1: Yeah. And, like, the older I get, the more I kind of go back to when it happened of just, like, man, like, having conversations with, you know, my parents, my grandparents of, you know, like, just you, like, when they say you remember where you were when these things happened. And, like, I remember my grandparents talking about, you know, like, Pearl Harbor and things like that. Of we had to, like, you didn't see about it when it happened, but you remember just reading the papers and kind of over time of how all these things happened. And then 9/11 was, like, the first thing in my life where I was, like, I remember that happening. Like, I remember, like, as I got older, the context of it all, but I remember being so young of just, this isn't normal. Like, this just doesn't happen. And then, you know, it kind of takes me to a place of just a lot of things that have happened just in my lifetime. But now the access of, you know, with social media and just how everything is just right there. Like, just yesterday, like, Charlie Kirk, like, I remember being here, you know, talking about, like, yo, like, I could just scroll on Twitter and see a man get shot. Like, that's not supposed to be normal. No. Like, it's just not supposed to be normal. And the older I get, the more it's just like, man, you know, like, wow. Like, there's just the process and the progress that we've made as a nation, but also just you go back to the way things were. Like, just kind of opening your eyes of, like, man, this is different. Like, this, everything from that point forward changed. Like, think of just how hectic it is now. Just getting on an airplane. When back in the day, like, I hear stories about people like, man, we used to smoke on the plane. We used to just ride them. Basically, damn near on the tarmac, get dropped off and, like, hey, we're here. We made our flight.
0: But now
1: all the things that you have to go through and just the technology of it all, just trying to be safe and just how aware you need to be just in your surroundings, man. It's just, it's crazier the older I get, the more, like, man, this is where it changed. Like, things just changed, started to change.
0: And that's, you know, so many things did change, and not all of it was for the better.
1: Yeah.
0: A lot of it was not for the better. I mean, it has brought on a time of rights being taken away, or, you know, government getting more power than they really need. But to the point of time passing on, you are kind of the last The Last Stand as far as

0: is people that were there for it. Mm-hmm. And then after you, the next generation don't know nothing about it.
1: Right.
0: So, like, when you and Taylor have kids, you know, you're the last one of your family and your lineage that will be able to say, I was there for it. And it's not easy to explain to your kids, but I think it's important for everybody to do so. Like mine, he knows all about 9/11. He knows it very well, and because we've been talking about it since he was extremely young. But and I always sit down with him on this day, and we watch old videos or documentaries or whatever it is. But do you worry about like that just becoming a distant memory? I mean, I don't think it'll ever be forgotten, much like Pearl Harbor.
1: Right.
0: But do we worry about the impact of it and the real raw emotion from that day being lost as time goes on? Because if you're not there, you can't fully grasp what that was like.
1: Because that's a great point. And I don't want to make it seem too negative. It's because of the way we are in society now that there's so much division at every single level.
0: Mm-hmm.
1: I don't think people since then have been as united on something, because after that, you felt like everybody was together. But then over the years, no matter where we are, I mean, it separates because we constantly talk about so much division that we forget that at one point in time we found ourselves together, like we found ourselves united. And it's how can we get back to that? But also, again, it was the changing of the times because of technology, because of, you know, like there's we tend to find ourselves trying to continue why we're different instead of embracing how we're all the same in some level.
0: Right.
1: And I think the older we get, it's up to my generation. And, you know, as I'm in that middle ground, because like, hey, let's not, like we say never forget, but truly, like, let's never forget this situation, because of the fact that after that, for a period of time, everybody was on the same side. We're all Americans. We're all like, no, we need to find out who did this and let's go get them. And I think the older we get, the more we need to kind of tap back into, all right, man, instead of asking why are we so divided, it shouldn't take a national tragedy for us to continue to find ways to get back united. Like, there's other ways we could try to get back to where we are.
0: There and
1: where we were.
0: Going back to explaining to people that weren't there, kids and, you know, young people, that is one thing that you can include in that when teaching them about 9/11. It's not just the day and the buildings and the planes and everything, but also there's so many examples and videos of how together we were. Because in every aspect of society, for instance, this morning I watched the Tennessee-Florida game, which I believe was a week. I think they canceled the football games that following weekend and then picked it back up. They just moved everything a week. We played Florida that very next game, and they had a big thing at Neyland where it was, you know, God bless the USA, and everybody, you know, was chanting USA, and you had Gator fans, Vol fans, everybody's together. And then there was another one I watched, which was the first live WWE show. Mm-hmm. It was WWF at the time. It was a SmackDown episode on a Thursday night, so 2 days after. And it was the first big event where a lot of people were together in the same place after 9/11. And to watch all those people in the crowd and the wrestlers out on the stage waving the flags and everything. There's just so many different examples to be able to show people how together we were at that time. And like you said, it almost feels like that it would take a tragedy like that to get back there. But maybe it doesn't. I have to ask myself, would we even come together in the face of that with the way society is now? Yeah. I don't know that we would.
1: I know. And that's the sad part. Like, that's the sad part of just it. It shouldn't take a tragedy for us to like work as one. We can have our differences of opinions, but it feels as though like we need something. Like we have to have something. And something that always it tears me up every time I think about it is on that day, like especially as I got older, of you know, some of the people that we lost, but some of the people that were like essentially trapped.
0: Yeah.
1: And they had to make a decision of like I can't stay on a tower that's crumbling.
0: Sit here and suffer, do a jump.
1: Jump, right. Mm-hmm. Like having to make that decision, that is it's gut-wrenching.
0: Yeah.
1: It's gut-wrenching of knowing that like I'm not going to make it either way.
0: Mm-hmm.
1: How do I go about this?
0: And hundreds, maybe even thousands of people had to make that decision that day all at the same time.
1: It's brutal, man.
0: From the ones on the planes, the one that crashed in Pennsylvania, those guys had to decide, hey, we're dead either way. Let's try to save some more lives and just take this plane down before it gets to where they want to take it to.
1: It's crazy, man. Wow. It's a sad day, but it's also, like you said, it should be a moment, like we say, we never forget. You should never forget.
0: Absolutely. Well, we'll cut you loose. And another point is, I guess, you know, this year probably hits different for you too, because your wife is active military.
1: Yeah.
0: So, and she, you know, she's about your age, right?
1: She's a year older. Yeah. Okay. She's in first grade.
0: She gets it. And, you know, for a lot of people that are in the military now, young people, whether they were first grade, fifth grade, whatever, that may have played a role in them ultimately deciding at 18 years old to join the military. So,
1: yeah,
0: very proud of those people. That's absolutely for sure. All right, buddy. I appreciate you coming by.
1: As always, man.
0: If it gets wacky this weekend.
1: Hey, you got my number. Let me know,
0: bro. I'll text you. And we'll just, you know, I won't keep you long, but we may do it a segment or two if something crazy.
1: Down.
0: Like
1: I'm
0: if
1: down.
0: Kentucky wins, I definitely.
1: Oh, yeah, I'll be here. I'll be locked and loaded ready.
0: All right, buddy. Thank you.
1: Absolutely.
0: Damian Mitchell, everybody. We'll take a break. Come back on the other side. More on this 25th anniversary of September 11th right after this.
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3: Hey, y'all, it's Leland from Leland Live, and we're going to be live in Hueytown at Hueytown Pond. I'm so excited about this show. 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

0: And listen, if you guys have your personal stories from 9/11, you know, whether you just reminisce on where you were that day or what happened, or maybe you were personally affected by knowing someone there, whether it be at the Pentagon or the Twin Towers, let us know. Call us up. Tell us your story. I'm going to dive into a little bit of that when we get back on the other side, as we watch live from New York City at the 9/11 Memorial and Museum, them read off the names of the victims. And it's amazing to me, because this has been going on for hours. Just shows you how many victims there were with how long this takes. And seeing photos and videos from the 9/11 Museum, it makes me want to go there so bad.
1: Yeah.
0: So bad. I really want to see it. I mean, they've got, especially now, they've got different interactive screens. I saw somebody scrolling through this collage of just pictures of every victim. And each one of those victims have their own personal story, which is crazy to think about. You know, every one of those small little squares has an entire story about where they come from, what they did for work, what they did for hobbies, their family, their wife, their husband, their kids, their loved ones. It's crazy to think about. And Damien makes a great point too, and that's some of the more gut-wrenching images and videos that we see from that day, which is the people making the decisions to jump, some jumping alone. There were people that locked hands and jumped from those buildings because they had determined at that point, there's nowhere else to go. This is it. We're just going to sit here and suffer. We're going to burn alive. Do I want to do that, or do I just want to, you know, end it here? It's crazy to think about. But we'll deep dive into that and take your phone calls, 205-545-9950. That's 545-9950 on this Friday, 25 years later. Thank y'all for choosing us to be with on this solemn day. We'll be back after this.
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3: Happy Friday, Alabama. Keep your umbrella close by this afternoon and evening, and again on Saturday as a front moving in from the north will help elevate our rain chances across the region. Not going to be a washout. You'll find time to get out and about, but even then, it will be mostly cloudy today and tomorrow. Highs in the low 90s before the rain arrives today. Upper 80s expected for highs on Saturday. Mornings will be mild, mostly cloudy, maybe a few isolated storms early on Saturday. Then Sunday turns sunnier and warmer, low 90s across the board. I'm ABC 3340 meteorologist Emma Kate Cowan on Talk 99.5.
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0: right, let's get to it. 205-545-9950. Going to start off with Bobby and Jasper. Bobby, how are you?
1: I'm above average. How you doing, son?
0: We're good.
1: It's been 25 years, and I'm going to name names because people are, our own American children are actually embracing this ideology and screaming it over all their little interwebs. And I'm tired of being called racist. We're not racist. We're cautious. And I want to explain what was going on that day. My husband works for Coca-Cola, and I want to call them out because I have something to say at the end of this. My husband works for Coca-Cola about 6 months, and my god sister worked for a drugstore. The drugstore got a call, and the CDC wanted to know how much Cipro they had, and he was like, oh, we're fresh out. And he hung up, and we were like, we're running out the ears with Cipro. He said, yep, and if the CDC's calling, they want it for something. They got their own. Everybody else is going to be a sheep and give it to them. Let them. I'm locking this up for us. Something's coming. Then about a month or two later, my husband comes home, and he's like, boy, did we have a meeting today. And I said, what was it? And he said, this. And he handed me a sheet of paper. Half of it was a call to jihad. It was a letter written to all the citizens of jihad living in America. Not all Muslims. May I make this very, very clear? All jihad. At the bottom was Coca-Cola's rules for what you had to do. The letter basically stated that they had acquired a way to be able to destroy the most, like, important of America, and the sign will come. And when you see that sign, pull out your weapons, pull out your knives, slice down anyone you see in a Coca-Cola uniform, a FedEx uniform, a UPS. It was basically the industry of capitalism, and they wanted every jihad that was already in the country 25 years ago to rise up and do this across the country. Coca-Cola, and it was, how will you know? There will be places hit, the trade towers, the Pentagon, the Capitol building, the White House, the Washington Bridge, the Golden Gate Bridge, the St. Louis Arch, and our Federal Reserve. And those planes were supposed to fly into those eight places. And when you see this happening, run out in jihad and slice them all down. And my husband was told they had to have a bug out bag in the car at all times. It had to have just old T-shirts, some ratty blue jeans. They wanted them to look ratty, and some tennis shoes because they had work shoes at that time. And the deal was, if any of this starts, stop wherever you are at. Go into the bathroom. If you can change in your truck, get into those ratty clothes. Get away from that truck. Abandon the uniform where you left it and get to the nearest church and get into a basement. You will start calling into the plant, and we will release the plant to go home when everyone has called in. My god sister that morning is like, I'm drinking, coming home from taking my son to school, and she's like, hey, a plane hit the trade towers. I was like, you're kidding. Oh, my gosh, was it? What do you think? She's like, I don't know. I don't even know what kind of plane it is. I just heard on the radio on the way into work. And I said, well, hold on a second. And I turned on the TV, and Leland played that exact Katie Couric, the moment that the second plane hit. And I remember watching that, and it just flooded all the – I understand what the young folks mean about triggered now. I get it now. And I didn't realize I had PTSD about it until yesterday when I'm hearing Katie Couric do that, and then the plane hit. And I'm like, oh, my gosh, they just hit the trade tower. She's like, I know, I told you that. I was like, no, they hit the other tower. And I was like, look, I got to go. I got to call Dwayne. And all I could do was beep him, 911, and that meant get a hold of me as soon as possible on any phone you can find, because it was before cell phones being everywhere. And I can't get him. And then I see that third plane hit the Pentagon, and I can't get my husband. And it took till 4:21 in the afternoon. Baby, I have less than 2 minutes. I am fine. I am out of the uniform. I am in a basement. I cannot tell you where. I have to hang the phone up so it can't be traced. Bloom. I'll be home. When I be home, I'll be safe. Boom.
0: Man.
1: All day long, I'm on my face praying to God, please let my children get to teach their daddy. Please let them know what a wonderful father he is. Please, please, I'll give my life for one more hug. Just, I'll give you whatever you want, God. Just please, one more hug. And if I could put this on a level that kids, Gen Z millennials, like these youngers, if I could put it on a level you can understand. I also had to go through survivor's guilt because my lost one families were scattered and no phone lines were working. So people were like across the river from each other. People were all across the United States. The phone lines were just, it was really hard to make a call and nobody could find anybody. And I was one of the blessed ones. I can lay on my face. I laid on my face yesterday and thank God. Thank you for that answered prayer. I got my loved one back. A lot of families did not get their lost loved ones. And if I can put it on a level you can understand, Pete Davidson did not get his daddy back, y'all. Pete Davidson. And it affected his life horrifically until he found his daddy's old Eddie Murphy delirious tape. And his mama said, you know, he was only 12 and it had all those words and I wanted to take it away from him, but it was the first time he had laughed since 9/11/2001, and I wasn't gonna take that away from my child.
0: Yeah.
1: And it spun his career into SNL and what he is now. But if I could just lay that, but it affected your generation. It's just, I don't think they appreciate it because we really didn't. I don't think we talked about it enough. And if I could beg any parent, I said this yesterday on Leland, I'll say it here. If you want to do something with your Gen Z kids, your Gen Alpha kids, your millennial kids, take time tonight to sit down together. If you have to do it over Zoom and watch, if you got Amazon, it's on YouTube, Man on the Tower. Please go watch the documentary, Man on the Tower, and maybe the children will understand what it was because we hid it from you. It was so horrific. My son got so offended because this guy on YouTube, he's got a tattoo of the buildings and stick people falling off of it. And he was like, that's so hateful. That's so horrendous. I said, honey, that just might be his drawing that teachers were told all across the country. I don't know if people remember this. They were like, tell him to write about it. Tell him to draw pictures about it. And because it was just in our faces for weeks. And children, it was like psychologically healthy. Let them draw what they saw so they don't have to feel like they have to hide it inside. Maybe that was what that kid's, you know, maybe that guy's wearing what he saw and he is never, never, never forgetting. And he was like, Mom, you are so hateful. You hate the country, Mom. You hate the country. Obviously, you hate the country. You're okay with that tattoo. And I was like, I have to be okay with that tattoo no matter how much, if it is disrespectful, as much as I hate and loathe it, I still have to be okay with it because that's his free speech. That's his body. If he wants to do something stupid with it, that's the constitution. Yeah. No, you just hate the country, Mom. You hate the country. This is why we need socialism, because of capitalists like you. And it's just like, please go watch Man on a Tower. Please go watch Man on a Tower with your children and then just have an open discussion where you have, I don't know, a stick of wisdom, and no one gets to talk unless you're holding the stick of wisdom, and discuss it.
0: Yeah.
1: That's what we hid from them.
0: Yeah, listen, Bobby, I'm 100% with you, and it was the same discussion. And thank you so much for the call, by the way.
1: I'm just trying to keep us from making worse mistakes, because now it just can be done with technology and a vote.
0: Yeah. Well, and again, just to stress, and again, thank you, Bobby. It's good to hear from you. To stress the idea of talking to your children about this, and it sounds like, according to Bobby, that maybe she's got a kid that is, you know, politically leaning the other way.
2: Which adds even more pain to it.
0: Yeah, it's got to be incredibly frustrating as a parent to have to go through that. You just hope and pray that they wake up as they get older. But it's not easy because there's no roadmap to, there's no blueprint to sit down and talk about this with your kids. You basically just got to take what's on your heart and what you remember from that day and try to express the emotion and explain what exactly happened, because it can just be a 9/11. It's just a day we remember something really bad happened. But don't let it just be something that was bad that happened. And don't let the aftermath of the bad decisions by our leaders going into Iraq and Afghanistan and all the blunders that came after leading up to Abbey Gate and everything, put all that to the side. Just talk about that day and stress to your children. And if they're too young to be talking about things like the decisions people had to make to jump out of the towers or whatever, you know, give them some time. And then start talking about some of the more morbid details. But the kids, I mean, your teenagers for sure, need to know the morbid details. And they need to understand what people went through that day. Play them some of the voicemails that were left by loved ones to their family members while they were on these planes that were hijacked. The phone calls that were made from the building. The one guy from the flight that crashed in Pennsylvania who was talking to an operator in Chicago. Her name was Lisa something. And he says to her, "Will you say the Lord's Prayer with me?" This is after he has gotten people in the cabin to take a vote and decide on what they were going to do about these three terrorists, or two in the cockpit and one in the plane with a bomb, allegedly, and decided they were going to go after the guy. So he's talking to this operator, and he's like, "Will you say the Lord's Prayer with me?" And so they do. They recite the Lord's Prayer together, and then he looks at everybody else. While he's still on the phone, he says, are y'all ready? And he said, "Let's roll." And at that point, that's when they first took the step to make sure that that plane didn't hit another building. And they didn't know what building. They knew at that point that planes had hit the Twin Towers and that this plane was headed to do the same thing somewhere else. So they didn't even know who they were saving. They didn't know anything about the intentions of these individuals, of these terrorists. They just knew that there was going to be more death and destruction, that their fate was already sealed, and that they weren't going to let that happen on their watch. There's just so many stories from that day that you can talk to your kids about that I encourage you to do today, if at all possible. All right, more of your phone calls coming up. 205-545-9950 as we go back through September 11th, 25 years later.
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0: Seeing some interesting stories on the text line. This one from Donna. She said, my father worked for the Defense Department. He just retired prior to 9/11. His office in D.C. was three down from where the Pentagon was hit. From that day forward, every T-shirt he wore was a flag or an eagle or something patriotic. If he had to dress up, he always wore his flag on. I think she's saying he wore a flag pin. He'd hand them out, she says. She also says, when we were cleaning out his place this summer after he passed, I found probably 200 flag pins. We gave them out at his life party.
1: Wow.
0: That's actually really neat that you were able to find those pins, which were important to him, and could hand those out to his friends and family. That's cool. And how surreal did that have to be for him to work at the Pentagon and see it get hit, you know, however long after he had retired, and his office was right there. Crazy. And it, just going through different stuff from that day, one of the more fascinating interviews in the immediate aftermath on the street was with Donald Trump, nonetheless, because back then Donald Trump was Mr. New York. He was the guy, especially when it came to structures, when it came to big buildings. He was responsible for large portions of, the New York skyline. And because of that, he knew the World Trade Centers very well. He knew how they were built, what kind of structures, like material they used. He knew about the beams and the steel beams that were used on the outside, which was kind of a new, I don't want to say technology, but a new way of building a reinforced kind of, building to make it stronger. And also, saw what happened in 93 and everything. Anyway, so they stop him on the street, one of the local outlets, and to hear his thoughts in the immediate aftermath of this, I thought was pretty fascinating. So this is Donald Trump, September 11th, 2001, on the streets of New York after the planes had hit. Listen to this.
2: Oh. Donald Trump passed through here, so we had a minute to talk with him. Let's roll that tape. You can see what he had to say.
3: Well, I've never seen anything like it. I've seen two huge 110-story buildings that are reduced to rubble, thousands and thousands of lives. I just got to see something that I've never seen before. I have hundreds of men inside working right now, and we're bringing down another 125 in a little while, and they've never done work like this before. And they're hardworking people, but they've never seen anything like it, and they've never done work like this before. It's terrible.
2: Tell me what it's like at Ground Zero. Tell me about the workers that you saw and what they're doing there.
3: Well, not only is it devastation, but it's very dangerous because every few minutes a whistle would go off and everybody would just run because you have all the buildings around it, which are in such a weakened state that people just don't know. And so they just have to take off. And then they come back and they're working under 50-story buildings that you don't know if they're going to fall down. So it's a terrible thing for the workers and it's a terrible thing for the world, really.
2: How have you spoken to any of your men? Do you know how they're reacting to this? Because emotionally, this must be so incredibly difficult.
3: Well, there are a lot of them, but they've never seen bodies like this. I mean, the bodies all over. The great thing is when they find somebody that's alive, like the five firemen that they just found a little while ago. So that's the great thing, and that's what they're all striving for. But generally speaking, that's not the case. So they are working very, very hard, but it's a very depressing situation for these folks.
2: As you walked around and as you saw the piles of rubble, there are thousands of families out there who are hoping that someone might be in a pocket somewhere, still alive, still breathing, waiting to be dug up. As you assessed that damage from your perspective, do you believe that's possible?
3: Well, I would certainly not want to be the one to say it's not possible. Certainly it's a tough situation, but you can't give up hope because there's always hope. I mean, the five men, I'm sure their families thought that they probably were gone, and now they walk in the door. A couple of them walked away after they were dug out. So there probably are some more people in there, and therefore you can't give up hope.
2: You've had an impact on the skyline of New York. What is it like as you see it now?
3: It's like a whole different skyline. It's like a whole different city and world. I cannot believe the site of Lower Manhattan without the World Trade Center. And therefore, we have to rebuild, not necessarily in that form, but we have to rebuild at least as good and maybe better.
2: Just finally, can you tell me emotionally as you walked around, we've heard some of the stories from the firemen. They're so exhausted and mentally and physically. What was it like for you personally to go in and see all of what you saw?
3: Well, it was amazing to see it. It was a very depressing scene, but I'll tell you what, you really can take heart. These firemen and policemen and the construction workers equally, the courage they have is unbelievable. I mean, they're working, digging out and lifting up steel. And above them, you have 55-story buildings that are very possibly going to be pouring down on them any minute. And they're working like nothing's wrong. I mean, they're amazing.
0: It's wild to just kind of take a step back and think about the chaos of that day. Well, if you were on the ground there, I said that was September 11th. That was actually 2 days later when Donald Trump was making those comments on the September 13th, which would have been that Thursday after 9/11. But still, it's just, man, the people that lived that firsthand, something that they'll never be able to get over.
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4: Democrat Doug Jones recently changed his stance on a particular issue as he runs for governor here in Alabama. Jones told his supporters this week that he's against allowing men to participate in women's sports in the name of transgenderism. His opponent in the governor's race, Tommy Tuberville, was quick to cry foul on this latest move from Jones. Tuberville said Jones is pandering to his base to get votes when he has spent his entire career creating a record that caves to the left on transgender issues. Tuberville listed many of the far-left pro-transgender bills and resolutions that Jones signed onto when he was a U.S. Senator for Alabama between 2018 and 2021. Tuberville said that some of that legislation would have forced schools to go along with the woke transgender ideology, and that includes allowing transgender athletes to compete against biological women. Tuberville suggested that in light of Jones's record on transgenderism, he would have better success running for office in the state of California. I'll be back with more Alabama stories after this.
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4: A man arrested for money laundering and employing illegal aliens in Alabama and Florida has entered a guilty plea. Cesar Campos Reyes owns multiple Mexican restaurants. Campos Reyes was investigated for defrauding the Paycheck Protection Loan Program. The U.S. attorney involved in this case, Thomas Govan, says the defendant knowingly defrauded the programs that were designed to assist American businesses and made possible by U.S. taxpayers. I'm Andrea Tice.
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10: Hey, y'all, it's Leland from Leland Live, and we're going to be live in Hueytown at Hueytown Pond. 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We're going to be there on the 11th, obviously a tribute and memorializing what happened to us 25 years ago on that day. 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

0: Hello. What happened? What'd I miss?
1: Come out all right?
0: Yeah. Actually, not really. I ran out of time. Sometimes you have to be patient. I don't know if you've ever been
1: that's
0: there.
1: That's something we in this business don't. We can't afford that.
0: I need a big fat break is what I need. I need a long one.
1: Oh, dang.
0: So if you got one on the log, no pun intended.
1: We can work something out.
0: Yeah.
1: We need a 10-minute break.
0: Yeah, maybe 7 minutes. Something like that. 7 minutes will give me a good, give me a little bit of runway, if you will. So, 205-545-9950. That'll get you in on this September 11th. I didn't hear anything from one Matthew Murphy. I did notice that there's some videos out there where he is at some sort of event. So maybe he's tied up. I would have liked to have gotten his take on the 25th anniversary.
1: Yes.
0: But, you know, if he gets time to call us, so be it. If not, no biggie either. We'll be here whenever he's ready to holler at us. We'll be around. So, but that day, man, again, it's something that you're going to hear about all day long. I think about really, and let me send you something, John Bird.
1: Okay.
0: I think about, as I mentioned, my personal experience in watching the news at school and seeing that second plane hit the building and trying to wrap my mind at that time around what exactly was going on. There were pundits and commentators that were, you know, talking about, you know, this, that, or the other. Is this intentional? Was it an accident? Many jumped to terrorism very quickly. It was, just talk to me, Bird. What is it?
1: Have you sent it?
0: Yes.
1: Just popped in.
0: See if that works for you. That should be good.

0: Turning Point, actually, speaking of Charlie Kirk, and I may even dive into this a little bit, put out a video yesterday that we played on the podcast that went through and talked to different people from Charlie's inner circle about their interactions that day or what it was like for them that day when they got word. And it includes Pete Hegseth, Tom Holman, Trump Jr. There were other individuals I can't think of off the top of my head, but I may even play that for you a little later in the show. But I want to share this. Now, this right here is basically a montage of all the different news outlets on September 11th that were covering the first tower that was hit. They had, at that time, not known if it was an accident or whatever, but they're covering it and they're reporting on it and everything else. And so, as you know how the timeline lays out, nobody had a live cam on the Trade Center. I mean, they did, but they weren't broadcasting it at the time of the first plane hitting. But once it did, everybody's right there looking at the Trade Centers. So that ultimately turned into everybody getting a live shot of the second plane being hit. And so this is a montage of that moment from various TV stations across the country, in particular TV stations in New York, covering this in real time again as that second plane hit.
1: This could have been an accident. We're not necessarily talking about a deliberate act here.
2: I wouldn't think so immediately at all. You've got to find out why he crashed, and if obviously if it's a deliberate terrorist act, then there'll be a message probably from somebody taking credit for it.
3: I am in Chelsea, and we are at 8th and 16th. We are the tallest building in the area, and my window faces south. So it looks directly onto the World Trade Center. And I would say, you know, approximately 10 minutes ago, there was a major explosion from probably, it looks like about the 80th floor. It looks like it's affected probably 4 to 8 floors. Major flames are coming out of the north side and also the east side of the building, yes. And it was very loud explosion followed by flames, and it looks like the building is still on fire on the inside.
0: 9:03 a.m. is when this is from.
4: It appears that there is more and more fire and smoke enveloping the very top of the building, and as fire crews are descending on this area, it does not appear that there's any kind of an effort up there yet. Now remember, oh my God.
5: Oh my God.
6: That looks like a second plane.
4: I did not see a plane go in. That just exploded.
6: You just saw another plane coming in from the side.
4: You did. That was out of absolute.
6: Yes, and that's the second explosion. You could see the plane come in just from the right-hand side of the screen. So this looks like it is some sort of a concerted effort to attack the World Trade Center that is underway in downtown New York.
7: Did you hear the explosion from your position?
3: Yes, we did. As a matter of fact, we heard it, and because I was just like standing there pretty much looking out the window, I didn't see what caused it or if there was an impact.
7: So you have no idea right now?
3: Oh, there's another one. Another plane just hit. Oh, my God. Another plane has just hit. It hit another building. Flew right into the middle of it. Explosion. My God, it's right in the middle of the building.
7: This one into the east tower.
3: Yes, yes, right in the middle of the building. And right now, that was definitely looked like it was on purpose.
7: You saw a plane?
3: Yes, I just saw a plane go into the building.
8: As you look at the picture from our chopper now arriving at the scene, Jim Friedel in Hoboken said it appeared to bank sharply and smash directly, perhaps purposefully, into... Oh, my goodness.
7: Oh, God.
8: There's another one.
3: Oh.
8: Oh, my goodness, there's another
9: this
8: one.
9: This seems to be on purpose.
8: Oh, my goodness.
10: Another
8: now
10: plane?
8: Now it's obvious, I think, that there's a second plane just crashed into the World Trade Center. I think we have a terrorist act of proportions that we cannot begin to imagine at this juncture.
10: We'll try to get a better vantage point and see what we can see on

0: The ground, it's a little difficult from the air because the buildings kind of shadow the streets, but no doubt a lot of activity on the ground right now.
1: And in terms of the firefighting capabilities, when you get up to this high level, I assume the firefighters have got to get up there and fight it from inside. If you're taking a look now, you can see that we've just had another explosion, and that is considerably lower. And is that in the other building? Is that what I'm witnessing?
0: That apparently does look like it is in the other building at this point.
2: No report of any casualties. Without jumping to too many conclusions, looking at the extent of this damage and knowing how well populated that building is, there's another explosion down to the left side on the second World Trade Center tower. You see that that huge ball of fire that just went up there. I know it's quite a distant shot, but that looked to me to be happening at number 2 World Trade Center, at the second World Trade Center tower, and it is at some distance there, but this is now a dramatic development on the second World Trade Center tower, and I can't imagine that that there would not be a serious evacuation and a full mobilization now, emergency command center and so forth, as the fire department moves as much equipment as possible to the World Trade Center.
1: A lot of uncertainty right now as to what is happening. You can see there are choppers. I believe that could be a police helicopter that is...
3: Wow.
1: We just saw...
3: Oh, my goodness. You were looking at another live picture right now. Oh, my goodness.
1: Of what I believe was a plane that just... hit
3: another plane. This
1: tower
3: does not
1: two.
3: Look like an accident of any kind at this point. Another plane has hit Tower 2, the Twin Towers. You hate to say the words, but what comes to mind right now, terrorist attack. That is what it looks like at this point. This is something that you've seen on live television just unfolding. Haven't seen anything like this ever before develop on live television in New York.
4: Again, your estimation, what type of plane did you report?
5: Either an Airbus A320 style or a Boeing 737.
6: Okay.
4: Where do you get your knowledge from? How much time do you have in a pilot seat?
5: Oh, it was another...
6: Oh no. Okay.
5: Explosion.
6: Explosions, multiple explosions, ladies and gentlemen. We just saw another explosion. Obviously...
4: We're just watching it again. It's the first time.
6: This is the other tower, ladies and gentlemen. Another explosion at tower number 2 of the World Trade Center just happened live on our air.
4: The first that we had heard, the impact only affecting tower 1, but as our producers and reporting
6: there
4: staff in the field is telling us, and you can see now to the left of your screen.
7: So you can hear in their voices that they're almost lost. You know, again, in those moments, as a broadcaster, you've got to kind of find your way, and yes, you're just explaining what you see, but you're trying to, you know, I don't want to say fill time, but you've got to keep it going, where in reality what you want to do is you just want to sit there in shock because you don't understand what's going on. So you get to speculating and doing everything else, but those are the real moments for many different, most of which, by the way, were New York stations, local New York TV stations that were reporting live in the moment that the second plane hit. And it was to watch this back is when I started the show. I talked about how I felt like I've been in a time capsule all morning. It's because I've been going back and watching those and just reflecting on that day and what the people in Manhattan had gone through and still suffer from to this day with cancer and illnesses and everything else that, you know, it's still, that day still continues to take lives here in 2026, 25 years later. 205-545-9950, more of The Line coming up.
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0: The CIA has just, over the past hour, released presidential daily briefs in commemoration of the 25th anniversary of 9/11. Doesn't really make a lot of sense because it goes back to 1998, but it all seems to have, it all looks to have to do with the Middle East.
1: Right.
0: So it's all kind of, I guess, related to that. I don't know why the CIA released it. There is no presidential brief for September 11th, but there is one for September 12th, 2001, and it's titled Situation Report, Bin Laden's Tracks, and it's talking about what they know as far as Bin Laden being behind all of this, which it's strange because the dates are so scattered. Before September 12th, the next one is August 28th, 2001. Bin Laden operations are expert and flexible. And then other random things here about other activities going on. But it is interesting, though, to see the presidential daily brief, like in PDF form. You know, I don't ever remember a time of us getting that or getting to see that. I do, as we've talked about, obviously you were just hearing the reports from the Twin Towers being hit, and we've talked about the Pentagon, but also Flight 93 that landed in Pennsylvania in that field, and the story that comes from that, what a heroic story that you just, you know, it epitomizes what American heroism is, with Todd Beamer being the guy on the phone that said the famous words, "Let's roll." The voicemails that were left from the other passengers on that plane, which I believe you can, if you go to the 9/11 Museum, you can actually hear these voicemails. I want to play those for you. These are just passengers from that flight calling their loved ones and saying, "Hey, I don't know what's happening. I don't know if I'm going to see you again, but I love you." And it's very heart-wrenching to hear these, but it is the reality of what was that day.
2: "Honey, are you there? Jack? It's us, sweetie. Okay, well, I just wanted to tell you I love you. We're having a little problem on the plane. I'm totally fine. I just love you more than anything. Just know that. And, I'm comfortable and I'm okay for now.
3: It's a little problem, so I just love you. Please tell my family I love them, too.
2: Bye, honey."
3: "Elsa, it's Lynn. I only have a minute. I'm on United 93, and it's been hijacked by terrorists who say they have a bomb. Apparently, they have flown a couple of planes into the World Trade Center already, and it looks like they're going to take this one down as well. Mostly, I just wanted to say I love you, and I'm going to miss you, and please give my love to my dad, and they want to love you, and I just wanted to tell you that. I don't know if I'm going to be able to tell you that again or not. All my stuff is in the safe. The safe is in my closet in my bedroom. The combination is you push P for clear and then 0913 and then it should, and maybe pound, and then it should unlock. I love you and I hope I can talk to you soon. Bye."
2: "Hi, baby. Baby, you have to listen to me carefully. I'm on a plane that's been hijacked. I'm on the plane. I'm calling from the plane. I want to tell you I love you. Please tell my children that I love them very much. And I'm so sorry, babe. I don't know what to say. There's three guys. They've hijacked the plane. I'm trying to be calm. We're turned around. And I've heard that there's planes that have been flown into the World Trade Center. I hope to be able to see your face again, baby."
0: So those are voicemails from United Flight 93. And this is all before the guys decided that, hey, we're going to go with it. We're going to go and we're going to take this down, this guy down, the guy that claimed to have the bomb. They just bludgeoned the guy to death. I guess they killed him in that moment. And then tried to get in the cockpit, where they ultimately did, and they were able to bring the plane down. In such a selfless act that a lot of people can't even comprehend. I stress once again to take those stories, for you to take those stories and carry them to your children. And you can find videos talking about it all over the place, especially on X and social media. Grab those videos today, and when you get home, show your kids.
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4: Happy Friday, Alabama. Keep your umbrella close by this afternoon and evening, and again on Saturday as a front moving in from the north will help elevate our rain chances across the region. Not going to be a washout. You'll find time to get out and about, but even then, it will be mostly cloudy today and tomorrow. Highs in the low 90s before the rain arrives today. Upper 80s expected for highs on Saturday. Mornings will be mild, mostly cloudy, maybe a few isolated storms early on Saturday. Then Sunday turns sunnier and warmer, low 90s across the board. I'm ABC 3340 meteorologist Emma Kate Cowan on Talk 99.5.
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11: God bless America.

0: So Todd Beamer on Flight 93 was, and I don't know how this worked back then, but he basically, the phones that they had on the plane, I guess, sent them straight to an operator, which in this case was in Chicago, right outside of Chicago. And who he got on the phone was a lady by the name of Lisa Jefferson. And he was basically saying, hey, we're on a plane. It's been hijacked. At this point, Lisa and the people in that call center knew that the trade centers had been hit. And he's basically asking, like, you know, what do you think we should do? And then he comes up with the plan. Hey, I'm going to get with everybody on this plane. We're going to vote, decide on what to do, and then, you know, take action. And here's a clip of actually Lisa Jefferson recounting that day and her conversation with Todd Beamer right before he said those famous last words.
1: I took the call over. There was a soft-spoken, calm gentleman on the other end. He told me that there's three people that have taken over the flight. At that point, I asked him his name. He told me Todd Beamer. He was from Cranberry, New Jersey. I felt that he knew at that time because he had said, oh, Jesus, help us. And then he said, Lisa, would you recite the Lord's Prayer with me? And I knew that he knew at that time that it wasn't much left for him to do. They're all heroes in my eyes. They really are. They all pitched together, and they did what they thought was the best thing to do at that time. And I feel that Todd played a great role in that, because when he told the guys, are you ready? I assumed that they were waiting on his cue. Then they responded to him, and he said, okay, let's roll.
0: Mm. And again, I just keep going back to, you know, how those people must have felt in that moment. You know, some of them scared. Not all of them were, you know, behind Todd and say, hey, let's beat the hell out of these guys and, you know, get this plane either into the ground or figure out how to do whatever and stop it from creating the damage that it was looking to do. Reading through those presidential daily briefs, they were putting in those briefs that the information they were garnering from the Middle East was that the White House was a target, the Capitol was a target, which may very well be where that plane was headed. So it's you know, it's crazy, man. It's wild to me that I'm seeing and hearing a lot of new stuff that I had not previously seen after all this time. Because I've watched a lot of 9/11 stuff. I mean, a lot. And it's as if this anniversary has just brought out a lot more footage that was previously unseen. So, let me get Rick real quick, who's been patiently waiting on us. Rick, what's up, buddy?
2: Hey, buddy.
0: Hey, man.
2: Heart wrenching. You know, we never thought about the aftermath. Look what's happened. What have we learned? We've got whole Muslim community sitting up over here. Open the door and let them in. I mean, they're whole Muslim communities. Not that I have anything against Muslims. But, I mean, really, is that what Homeland Security? Them people come over here, they didn't want to learn how to land the planes. They just wanted to learn how to fly.
0: Yeah.
2: You know, and we're making room for them over here under the skies of, you know, your religion is just as good as mine. You got a place over here just like I do. God forbid. Oh, shit.
0: I'm
2: sorry.
0: No, you're good, Rick. You're good. It's wild, and people can make the you know, comparisons to New York today and Mamdani being the mayor, or, you know, these giant Muslim cities that they're trying to create in places like Texas, you know, where they want to have their own law and their own police and things of this nature. And it's just, even after all these years, the one thing, while we have changed a lot in this country and things have morphed and a lot of things have changed based on 9/11, you know, it hasn't changed. A Muslim extremist, fundamental Islam, that hasn't changed. That's been the same for centuries. And it was the same on 9/11 as it is today. And yet, here we are opening, like you said, opening the door for it.
2: Yeah, and all the people that joining and banding together to destroy this nation, I mean, they don't agree with each other, but they're all on the same team. They want to bring us down, just like they did on 9/11.
0: Yeah. And they'll unfortunately realize that they're actually not on the same team, but when they do, it's going to be too late.
2: Thanks for taking my call.
0: Thank you, Rick. I appreciate you, buddy. Rick, very, very passionate about what he sees here in America, which what we all see. You know, it's sad, man. It's sad. And I don't know that today is the day. I guess every day is the day to grieve for America and where it could possibly head. But, you know, we do prioritize grieving for the families of 9/11 victims, whether it be from that day or years later. I was watching one documentary last night, and I think you heard me mention this before the show, called Turning Point Generation 9/11.
3: Yes.
0: And it follows, and it may have a political slant to it. I couldn't tell because I didn't watch the whole thing, but it follows a string of young people, and I think several of which actually had their family members, like their dads, die on 9/11 because they were a firefighter or they worked in the Pentagon or whatever it may be. And how they remember it because they had a front row seat for it by losing their father or their mother. But then other people that are their age, they just see 9/11 as, you know, just a bad day in history. And you can make that argument that they view 9/11 like some people that are in their 30s, 40s, and 50s possibly view Pearl Harbor, because it's hard to connect with something that you didn't live through. Your only way to live through it is through history books, through watching videos. No video, no article, no history book will ever be able to replicate how we felt that day when we were watching all of that unfold, and we were trying to stomach what was happening in real time with the loss of life, and just trying to imagine what the people in that building was going through. And it was just, you were being hit from all angles, because it wasn't just your emotions. It was the emotions of the anchors that you were watching on TV. It was the emotion of your teachers in your classroom that were trying to explain to you what was happening. It was the emotion of your parents when you got home that day, or as an adult, the emotions of your wife when you got home as she was heartbroken over all of this. And it can't be replicated. It's something that you're never going to be able to pass down to somebody else, but you can at least get close by putting in the effort to relay these stories, whether it's the voicemails or it's the story about Todd Beamer, or, you know, the story of the firefighters that heroically went into those buildings. Think about what it took for those firefighters to start climbing the stairs of those buildings, knowing good and damn well that those buildings were probably going to come down. But they did it because they were looking to save other people's lives. Just like Flight 93, these individuals said, you know what? I may not go home today, but if there's a chance that I can get some people out of here to go home to their families, it's going to be worth it. And that is, that's something that a lot of people, most people don't have within them. It's just the reality. It is a rare trait. It's a rare characteristic. And it is true courage and true bravery to, and it's an example of Jesus, you know, to where you're laying your life down for somebody else. And in this case, you're laying your life down for somebody you don't even know. You have no idea who they are. You've never, when they start climbing those stairs, they've never even seen these people. They don't even know who they're going up there to get. But they did it anyway.
3: It's the ultimate bravery.
0: Yeah, it really is. 205-545-9950. Let's keep it rolling. More of The Line coming up when we get back on the other side.
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0: No John Bird plays the guitar today, obviously. He doesn't have a voice. Should have just brought your guitar anyway and just give us an instrumental.
1: Yeah, you know, I just, you know, yesterday and today have hit me pretty hard, and I just didn't have it in me.
0: Yeah. Outside of this 25th anniversary, and we'll talk a little bit more about it next hour. I do want to jump on some Lindsey Clancy updates. Now, here's what's ironic, and I don't know that people realize this, but so I follow this account that's called 2001 Live, and it is basically an account that acts as a reporter and is reporting things as they happen at that time of day, but only from 2001.
1: Oh, wow.
0: It's very, and I've been following it for a while. They also run a page called 50 Years Ago Live, where they act as a reporter from 50 years ago and do stories in real time of what happened 50 years ago, and 100 years ago live. That's something you need. I don't know if you're on X or not, but you need to follow those. And there's even one for 250 years ago live.
1: Yeah, I mean, I'm definitely on X. Send me that, the follower. Or who is it? Let me write it down.
0: It's literally called that. It's called 25 years ago live. And I said 2001. It just does 25 years ago. So it's 2001 for that period. So write down at 25 years ago live, the number 25.
1: Number 25, okay.
0: 25 years ago live, and then write 50 years ago live, all one word, at 50 years ago alive, 50 years ago live, and then at 100 years ago live, and at 250 years ago live. You do follow all of those. Those are really good. And so it pops up things that you think of, like, man, what a coincidence that this happened back then, because it's so relevant to what's going on now. Now, this is not 9/11 related, but do you remember Andrea Yates, who drowned her 5 children in a bathtub?
1: Yeah, who could forget?
0: On September 11th, 2001, her attorney was on TV mounting a defense of she had postpartum depression, and that's why she killed her 5 children. The exact same reasoning that was used by Lindsey Clancy's attorney. So this is not, by the way, this is not new. This is not a new concept. This was same thing was done by Andrea Yates and her defense team. That's crazy. And they, again, when they post this stuff, they post it as a new thing. So it says, Andrea Yates, who drowned her 5 children in a bathtub in June, is mounting a defense of postpartum depression. Definitely a controversial issue. Does being sick make killing your kids understandable? Okay, I need to stop watching TV and go out onto the street. New York is the city that never sleeps, after all. And this was him posting before the towers were hit.
1: Wow.
0: Yeah. It's wild, man. It's obviously they're posting tons and tons of footage from 9/11 in real time. There's one of Donald Trump calling in. Says real estate mogul Donald Trump calls into UPN 9 News in New York City. When they ask if his tower on 40 Wall Street has been damaged by the attacks, he brags that it used to be the second tallest skyscraper in downtown Manhattan before the collapse of the Trade Center, but now it's the tallest building. I won't play that one because that one's only 20 seconds. The District of Columbia National Guard takes over D.C. in an act of emergency. Here's in videotaped remarks from Barksdale Air Force Base. Louisiana. President Bush states that freedom itself was attacked this morning and freedom will be defended. He also vows the United States will hunt down and punish those responsible for these cowardly acts. It really makes you feel like you're back there in 2001. Here's 1 hour ago. Senator John McCain from Arizona becomes the first U.S. lawmaker to call for the United States to go to war over the attacks during a CNN interview. Of course, John McCain would do that. Rubble at the scene of the World Trade Center collapse is filled with sounds of past devices or emergency signals attached to firefighters when they are no longer moving. That's one of the more eerie pieces of footage there is, because when you see those videos of people at Ground Zero, well after the towers collapsed, and those past devices that firefighters have on them, what it does is it beeps, kind of like a fire alarm. It beeps when they stop moving, so other firefighters can find them. And the whole time, it's just the beeps. You're hearing them everywhere because so many firefighters were lost there in the rubble. And we're no longer moving because they were likely dead at that point. The scale of overlapping pass alarms bespeaks the horrible death toll that must have taken place. Yet worse, the alarms can't be stopped because the bodies haven't been found. And then the stories that it gives of individuals that were in the towers that day is pretty wild. There's even a graphic showing in the space of just 2 hours, all private and commercial flights over the United States has successfully landed. So it literally shows the flight map and all and the planes dissipating as they all been ordered to land by the FAA. Interesting account. Y'all go check that out.
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3: Democrat Doug Jones recently changed his stance on a particular issue as he runs for governor here in Alabama. Jones told his supporters this week that he's against allowing men to participate in women's sports in the name of transgenderism. His opponent in the governor's race, Tommy Tuberville, was quick to cry foul on this latest move from Jones. Tuberville said Jones is pandering to his base to get votes when he has spent his entire career creating a record that caves to the left on transgender issues. Tuberville listed many of the far-left pro-transgender bills and resolutions that Jones signed on to when he was a U.S. senator for Alabama between 2018 and 2021. Tuberville said that some of that legislation would have forced schools to go along with the woke transgender ideology, and that includes allowing transgender athletes to compete against biological women. Tuberville suggested that in light of Jones's record on transgenderism, he would have better success running for office in the state of California. I'll be back with more Alabama stories after this.
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3: A man arrested for money laundering and employing illegal aliens in Alabama and Florida has entered a guilty plea. Cesar Campos Reyes owns multiple Mexican restaurants. Campo Reyes was investigated for defrauding the Paycheck Protection Loan Program. The U.S. attorney involved in this case, Thomas Govan, says the defendant knowingly defrauded the programs that were designed to assist American businesses and made possible by U.S. taxpayers. I'm Andrea Tice.
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6: Hey, y'all, it's Leland from Leland Live, and we're going to be live in Hueytown at Hueytown Pond. 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

0: gentlemen. Hey now, hey now. 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Yeah. Glad y'all are here, man, on what is a somber Friday, as everybody remembers. Just looking through the text line, trying to do some catch up here. Bubba Rumble, today Jay Bizzle sounds like a 75-year-old woman named Linda who lives in a trailer park and smokes two packs of Pall Malls a day.
1: You got that right, honey.
0: Dixter says, I just got a quad AI steaker, four patties, and a 44-ounce chocolate fudge shake, and headed to the bridge. Now wait on you to come get JB good bumper song, Save My Life, I'm Going Down for the Last Time.
1: What is he saying about me? Why does he hate me?
0: He says he got a quad AI staker. I guess that's maybe
1: A1.
0: A1.
1: Yeah, the steak sauce.
0: Staker. Stacker. Maybe you mean stacker.
1: Where'd you get that from?
0: A quad A1 stacker. Four patties, he says it is.
1: Dang.
0: That's a lot of meat, Dixter. That would cause you to have a that would cause James Talafrico to vomit.
1: It'd be like instant heart attack.
0: Yeah. Frosty says, "Hey, now sorry to double dip on 9/11. I always think of Rick Riscoria. Is it Rick Riscoria, hero of Ladrang Valley, Vietnam, who gave his life saving people in the South Tower?" I need to look that up for sure. I do.

0: the guy. You know what I mean? He's got a fan base, you know, so I'm happy for him on that. But I'm bummed out that he ain't feeling none too good right now, though.
1: Yeah, it's sad, man.
0: Also, pour one out for Jay Bizzle's voice today. He sounds like a 75-year-old woman named Linda that lives in the trailer park and smokes too many cigarettes.
1: That's right. Yeah, I just read that, and he does sound like that.
0: He does, man. So, hey, banger podcast last night, guys. And, you know, I appreciate you digging in deep into some of what are the obvious indiscrepancies on that horrible day that we've all had to deal with one way or another since it happened, and allowing yourselves to be called conspiracy theorists like me.
1: Yeah. You know, Stein just posted a video that does like a 60-second, like, fast explanation of all the unanswered questions. Not answering the unanswered questions, but posing the questions. It's really good. I don't know if you get on X, but you need to look at Stein's account. It's a good video.
0: I'll have to check it out. You know, so there's this thing called normalcy bias, and far too many people are victims of their own normalcy bias. And here we are 25 years later with a preponderance of evidence of that there was a lot more than planes flying into buildings that day. And we saw controlled demolitions happen before our very eyes. And, you know, the Twin Towers themselves, you guys played the clips of everybody hearing the bombs go off in succession, just like in a controlled demolition, like when they're knocking down a skyscraper in a big city or taking down one of these old casinos in Vegas. And there's pictures out there of beams from the trade towers that have obvious shape charge detonations on them. All right. So there's just one thing that people could look at if they just can't possibly fathom that there was an inside element to this. And then let's just go right over to Building 7, who somehow it just fainted or collapsed out of fear. And the thing about Building 7 is no explanation was ever given on that, how that building fell down from the day it happened. It's just kind of like, yeah, okay, let's just kind of gloss over that one. But to this day, have you ever heard an official explanation as to why Building 7 fell?
1: No, we've never got one for that.
0: Well, I'm kind of the impression that was probably where Flight 93 was probably supposed to go. And since it didn't get there, they had a few hours to sit there and think, okay, we've got this building full of explosives that somebody's going to find. So we have no choice now but to detonate that sucker. And then we'll just clean it up afterwards somehow. We'll just have the media, you know, gloss over it, and people's normalcy bias will just accept the fact that, hey, we're not really worried about Building 7 anyway. Let's keep the focus on the Twin Towers. But there's just so many things out there that, you know, that podcast you guys put out last night, if you have doubters in your family, it would be a good one for them to watch. It's not too, like, controversial. Some of the things that you talked about are fairly well talked about at this point, but to this day, 25 years later, there's still people that are firmly locked into the official narrative of that, including the fact that George W. Bush was some kind of hero after the fact.
1: Yeah, it's a good watch. You know, we did that. We didn't want to get too conspiratorial today because we wanted to try to, you know, keep it honed in on just the events of the day. But being the day before, we tried to go through as much of it as we could.
0: Well, and you know that you mentioned it that way. Don't worry, I'll stand in the gap. I'll throw the conspiracy theories out there.
1: You can do whatever you want to do. We're going to let you have at it.
0: But you know, I just this is a tragic day for our country, and the way it's been handled then and now, it's just like, you know, let's not look at the obvious things, and let's just all. And now here we are. Has Mom Dami forced his way into the 9/11 ceremonies today? I'm waiting for that.
1: I have not seen him or any mention of him while this went on. I'm sure there's maybe something out there. I'll look and see if he actually did show up.
0: Well, if he's dumb enough to show up at the victims' families' memorial, I hope they run him out of there on a rail, because he doesn't have any business butting his business into their affairs like that.
1: Let's see. Mamdani and AOC are spotted laughing with each other as people cry while the names of those are read during the 9/11 memorial in New York City. Yeah, there's the video of them, too, yucking it up. Okay.
0: There we go. Just a little insight into who to their mentality and who we're dealing with there. But, you know, I'll just say it right now. Like we got to get this infiltration of our politics and our society and culture of the Muslims in check. You know, it's not heading in a good direction. They hate us. They want to kill us. we've seen so

0: many things that they've done to Americans over the years beyond 9/11. You know, let's not forget all the beheadings and things that we were shown because of Al Jazeera was all too willing to platform these terrorists as they were beheading Americans and screaming Fallujah Takabar and all that stuff. So it's not just like this singular incident that people need to focus on. These people are here to conquer us and destroy us.
1: Yep. 100%. 100%, my friend.
0: All right. Rant over. Everybody pray for the real Randy Johnson and have a great weekend. And I'm out. Hey now.
1: Hey now.
2: Hey now.
1: Yeah. Bubba bringing the heat as he always does. Let me hit a break. I'll come back on the other side. We may still do a Will of Segments today as long as we can make sure it's nothing like, you know, nasty or anything. Just take "Oh, that's nasty" off the board.
2: What are the odds?
1: Well, you know how it works. Like, that'll be exactly what happened. But we'll make it work when we get back. 205-545-9950. Hang tight.
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0: missed? Was that just a reflex?
1: Yeah, I was talking to somebody. It got me a little flustered.
0: You just started pulling the music down. Was it a female?
1: I don't know what you're talking about.
0: I mean,
1: yes, it was a very dear friend of mine.
0: Okay. That called the show?
1: Yes, yeah, she just wanted to let me know that she loved me, and she, well, no, because, you know, I'm down.
0: You're down
1: right now. I'm down.
0: Down with what?
1: I'm down with the sickness. No. I mean, you know, these last 2 days have been tough. I've started remembering a lot of stuff.
0: Yeah.
1: That I didn't remember, because, like I said, being immersed in that for 2 or 3 days was, with no break whatsoever.
0: Yeah.
1: It was tough.
0: 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That's 256-305-1854. And let these guys hook you right on up, man. They're good. Good at what they do. Hey, the Lindsey Clancy stuff. There was one of the jurors, and I think this is one of the three that originally spoke out, was on CBS Mornings with Gayle King this morning. And they were just kind of talking about this, that, and the other, and kind of what her experience was in the deliberation room. And then the conversation ended up turning to the lone juror, the one that everybody had focused on that was a guilty, while the other 11 were a not guilty, and nobody knows anything about him. Like, while some jurors are coming and speaking out, that one, that what we have figured out as a guy, has not spoken out. But she, this juror with Gayle, that's on the CBS this morning, releases a detail about that one juror that nobody had heard yet, and I just couldn't help but laugh out loud when I heard it. Listen.
2: I'm curious about the jurors themselves, because we know it was 9 women, 3 men. What was the age range? What was the racial makeup? I haven't heard any of that. What was it?
3: 70-ish to 22.
2: Mm-hmm.
3: And one person of color, and then everybody else was white. A lot of the jurors had children.
2: Uh-huh. And one person of color was a person of color, a woman or a man?
3: A man.
2: A man. Is a holdout juror a person of a black man?
3: Yes.
2: A black man is a holdout juror?
3: Yes.
2: Well, I have to sit with that for just a second.
0: Idiot. But listen, think about this, though. Think about it. 11 white people and one black dude. And the black dude was the only one that said, oh, this white bitch knew she was killing her kids. I mean, it's just, it makes sense. It makes sense that he was the one that was like, nah,
1: but
0: dude.
1: It's like he wanted to let them know that, yeah, there may be reasonable doubt, but she ain't getting away.
0: How does your voice, man, your voice is like going back and forth. Like you sound normal and then it's shot again.
1: Well, yeah, I mean, I can't. You know, if I don't talk for a while, then I'm okay.
0: But
1: I think I may be coming down with something. I've got like a sore spot right here.
0: That's not good.
1: Thanks a lot,
0: Andrew. What did I do? I hadn't been sick in 2 weeks.
1: That COVID's still drifting around your head.
0: Okay. Am I tripping? Is his voice not changing? Is this just me? Somebody tell me on the
1: No, it's not. It's going back and forth.
0: That's crazy. Jeff in Bibb County. What's up, Jeff?
4: Hey, brother, I was just calling to tell you that coming out of Birmingham, heading toward Tuscaloosa, 2059's one step short of a parking lot.
0: Dang, dude, and that's where I got to frigging go today.
4: I was just letting you know, and I was hoping you could tell me how far the accident was ahead of me.
0: Well, it looks like, so where exactly are you at? Are you near, like, what?
4: I just passed Allison Bonnet.
0: Okay, so you are headed which direction, north or south?
4: Tuscaloosa.
0: Head south.
4: I don't know directions.
0: Comes to that. So you're headed to Tuscaloosa.
4: Yeah.
0: It almost looks as if the interstate might be shut down on the southbound lanes due to a wreck. Let me see real quick. Yeah, they've closed the eastbound, or I guess that would be southbound lanes due to a wreck. It says exit 112. Not a lot of information. That's fairly new, I guess, over the past hour. Crash causing total lane blockage.
4: We're trolling along, so maybe they got it fixed up a little bit.
0: Yeah, maybe so.
4: I was just wanting to let everybody know because I'm in the thick of things and it's back and
0: Yeah, it looks like it stretches all the way down to the Alabama Adventure exit. So once you get close to that, you'll know you might be on the other side. So that's rough. But
4: well, I appreciate that. I just wanted to let everybody know if you know an alternate route, take it.
0: Yeah, for sure. For sure. Jeff, I appreciate it, buddy.
4: All right, brother.
0: All right.
4: Later.
0: Yeah, they got the road straight closed down, bro. Closed down.
1: Now, what exit is that?
0: Looks like the closure starts at exit 112.
1: Okay, all right, I'm good.
0: Go on. You're going to have to, well, what? You wouldn't be over in Bessemer. Why would you be in Bessemer?
1: Who?
0: Oh, I didn't know.
1: I might
0: know.
1: Have a honey over there.
0: Okay. Anyway, if you're going 2059 southbound. Says the road's closed. I don't know if it's actually closed or not, but if this is accurate, it's exit 112 where the closure starts and then opens back up after the Alabama Adventure exit, which is exit 110. So take that information and do with it what you will, my friend. Let's do a Wheel of Segments coming up next and see what happens. Take Oh That's Nasty and probably Where Your Clothes At off the board.
1: And all the rest.
0: Love Is in the Air. Take that one off too. Take those three off and we'll probably be safe.
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6: Happy Friday, Alabama. Keep your umbrella close by this afternoon and evening and again on Saturday as a front moving in from the north will help elevate our rain chances across the region. Not going to be a washout. You'll find time to get out and about, but even then, it will be mostly cloudy today and tomorrow. Highs in the low 90s before the rain arrives today. Upper 80s expected for highs on Saturday. Mornings will be mild, mostly cloudy, maybe a few isolated storms early on Saturday. Then Sunday turns sunnier and warmer, low 90s across the board. I'm ABC 30 through 40 meteorologist Emma Kate Cowan on Talk 99.5.
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0: 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Before we get to the wheel, let me get Lynn in Pell City. Lynn, what's up?
1: Hey, I have a 9/11 story for you.
0: Okay.
1: It's actually quite comical. My mom lived in Nashville at the time, and I had a daycare. So my daycare kids were running around watching Nickelodeon, or Nick Jr., or whatever it was back then. And I was also homeschooling my oldest son, who was in the fifth grade. And my mom worked for Sprint in a call center, in a warehouse call center. And she always told me that if they caught her on her personal phone, they would fire her. So she calls me out of the blue from her personal phone, and I'm like, okay, what's wrong? She's calling me. And I answer the phone, and she's whispering, "We're being attacked." And I said, "What?" She said, "We're being attacked." I said, "Who? Is there somebody shooting up the place? What's going on? You want me to call 911? I mean, I immediately panicked. She said, "Shut the hell up. Turn on Channel 5.
0: Wow.
1: What she did was she act like she dropped her pen under her desk, and she crawled under her desk and got her personal phone, her cell phone, and called me.
0: Oh, that's
1: why
0: funny.
1: I could hardly hear her. But I said, well, to me, it sounded like you were hiding from somebody shooting the place up.
0: Yeah, that's what I would have thought, too. I would have been like, oh, my God, Mom, you go hide. Get in the back room or something.
1: Go pee.
0: Yeah, do something.
1: But, yeah, she scared me to death at first, and then we turned it on and we watched it for a few minutes, and then we saw the second tower get hit.
0: Mm.
1: And that was I remember my son looking at me saying, "Mom?" And then I looked, and we at the same time, that's when that plane hit, the second one.
0: Yeah.
1: So that was a sad situation, and I was like John Byrd. I was glued to it for days and days and days, and
0: yeah,
1: you know, thinking that, you know, somebody, they're going to pull somebody alive out of the rubble and we're going to see it live. And, you know, and because I seen the Timothy McVeigh thing and the little girl that fell down into the well, it took a few days to get her out, watched all that. And, and to see this, was something that, changed my life.
0: Yeah. Yeah.
1: It's not free.
0: Yeah. It affected every single person that, was in this country for sure.
1: Yes, it did. It did. You guys are doing a great job. I just wanted to call that in and kind of lighten the mood a little bit. But my mother scared the daylights out of me. And but you guys have a fabulous weekend, and I hope to see you guys soon.
0: All right, Lynn. Thank you so much. Yeah.
1: Thank you.
0: My
1: have
0: mom,
1: a good day.
0: You too. My mom better never call me like that with like, oh, my God, we're under attack.
2: I know.
0: Get out of there, Mom. She mentioned the little girl in the well. That was Jessica McClure. Baby Jessica.
2: That's it.
0: She's 18 months old, and she was in the Wheel of Segments not that long ago. She got arrested for domestic violence or something.
2: Oh, that's right.
0: You remember that?
2: Yeah.
0: Baby Jessica out here swinging fist all these years after falling in a well. Anyway, speaking of the Wheel of Segments, let's do it. Ladies and gentlemen, it is time for the Wheel of Segments. Oh, my God.
3: Criminals have
0: criminal
3: side.
0: Criminal, let's go.

0: Okay, so that worked out. That's not it's not anything too controversial.
1: It's better than the other three.
0: Do what?
1: It's better than the other three.
0: Yeah, it's better than the the three that we took off.
1: Yeah.
0: Yeah, it's better than that.
1: Shut up, I'll kill you.
0: Up first, headline, Texas deputy and wife beaten by Waffle House employees in parking space dispute. Oh, you didn't even get beat up in the Waffle House. You got beat up in the parking lot. I'd at least want to get beat up inside the Waffle House.
1: You can at least smell the delicious food. Just get your ass whipped.
0: That's where most fights happen at Waffle House, inside. They don't happen out in the parking lot.
1: After midnight.
0: An off-duty police officer and his wife were brutally assaulted outside a Waffle House in suburban Houston after arguing with one of the restaurant's employees over a parking spot. In a petition filed on August 26th in Harris County, Texas, Joshua Kessler, a deputy with the Harris County Sheriff's Office, says the employee, a woman, called in four men who showed up on the scene, knocked him to the ground, and then punched and kicked him in the head multiple times, shattering his eye socket. That's a pretty bad injury.
1: Wow.
0: Kessler's wife, Randell, let's hope her name's not Randall, was beaten unconscious during the late night melee and hospitalized with, among other things, a broken collarbone. The alleged assailants, according to the petition, were there at the Waffle House employees' behest. It is unclear whether they were also Waffle House employees or associates of hers. They are listed in court filings as John Doe's, pending identification through discovery. While the initial employee didn't participate in the assault, she is still responsible for directing it and therefore equally liable. Waffle House, as her employer, is vicariously liable for her actions. I smell a lawsuit. The employee's name, as she is listed as the defendant in a civil case but has not been charged with a crime. Waffle House has become notorious for brawls between customers, employees, and various combinations of both. It says, blah, blah, blah. I don't want to get into all that. Y'all know. Y'all know what happens at Waffle House. It's a Waffle House brawl,
1: so is it
0: baby.
1: Like the employee's boyfriend or something? Or?
0: I don't know. They say it was like four other guys, so.
1: Good grief.
0: Maybe she's got four boyfriends. Who knows?
1: Yes.
0: Up next, Miami woman threw a bucket of poo on a neighbor she accused of sleeping with her husband.
1: Ooh, that's nasty.
0: Ooh, that is nasty. Miami woman facing charges after police said she threw a bucket of poop on her neighbor who she accused of sleeping with her husband.
1: Uh-oh.
0: Yersi Mercado Rivera, 50 years old, was arrested on burglary of an occupied dwelling on battery charges. At 50 years old, I mean, you're a little too old to care at that point. You're not like a scorned 17-year-old.
1: Yeah, but, you know, I mean, some people just never get past a certain point of age in their life.
0: Machado Rivera and the victim are neighbors who reside in separate portions of a split trailer at the Grand Royal County, the Royal Country Mobile Homes neighborhood on Northwest 200th Terrace. On Monday evening, Machado Rivera went to the victim's side of the trailer and started banging on the door. When the victim answered, Machado Rivera started accusing her of having a sexual relationship with her husband.
1: Mm-mm.
0: Well, I mean, that might happen if you both live in the same trailer, in the same trailer park. Machado Rivera then forced her way inside and threw a bucket containing human feces on the victim before leaving. The defendant stated to the witness that she pooped in a bucket and threw it in the victim's face. Officers responded and spoke with Machado Rivera, who said she'd been trying to get rid of a bucket of caca, quote unquote, that she'd been using because her toilet was broken, but denied entering the neighbor's home or throwing the bucket of poop
1: my
0: at her.
1: Gosh.
0: She said she was trying to get rid of the bucket, and maybe she's like, oh, I accidentally threw it on her, but throw it outside.
1: Yeah.
0: And she's been pooping in a bucket for how long? Because
1: I don't know, man.
0: I mean, especially on a trailer, it seems like it'd be easy to get down there and fix it. You know, you just remove some paneling and get under there, see what's going on.
1: Well, and what was it? Was it just, I mean, was it something major or was it something simple?
0: Poop?
1: No.
0: What?
1: The problem with the toilet.
0: Oh, I don't know. It didn't say. Machado Rivera also claimed that she had a neighbor. She and had the neighbor. What? Rivera also claimed that she had the neighbor were, she might be me and the neighbor, were involved in a dispute over the smell and said the neighbor hit her over the head with a bat. So the neighbor, the victim here, apparently, according to her, was mad about the smell of the poop in the bucket. Because she's over here ishing in a bucket, so she came in there with a baseball bat and hit her over the head.
1: Just throwing in lies. Where's the bump on her head?
0: Rivera was booked into jail and appeared before a judge Tuesday. Quote, so this is an interesting case. She thinks the neighbor is having relations with her husband, so she pushes her way into the victim's house and then throws poop on the victim, a bucket of poop.
1: Oh.
0: That's according to the judge. No, she didn't break into the victim's house. The victim lives in her trailer.
1: Ooh, that smell.
0: Glazer, which is the judge, ordered Machado Rivera held without bond, ordered her to stay from the alleged victim, and appointed her a public defender. That means you can't go back home, cuz.
1: Nope.
0: There ain't enough room for you to stay away from.
1: And if they do a restraining order, that woman's screwed.
0: Last but not least, man shoots, kills cousin during heated argument over whose enchiladas were spicier.
1: Oh, my gosh.
0: Mm-hmm. A New Mexico man was arrested after allegedly shooting and killing his cousin during an argument over whose plate of green chile enchiladas was hotter. Irvin Joaquin Gutierrez.
1: Joaquin.
0: Joaquin. Joaquin. J-O-A-Q-U-I-N.
1: Yeah, it's Joaquin. Joaquin.
0: Joaquin?
1: Like Joaquin Phoenix, the actor.
0: Yeah, but this guy's Mexican. His name's not going to be Joaquin.
1: Yeah, it is. That's exactly the way Joaquin...
0: Irvin Joaquin Gutierrez, 22, was charged with an open count of murder on the August 27th killing of 24-year-old Nathaniel Nathaniel.
1: Cavallera.
0: When police responded to reports of gunfire shortly before 11 p.m., they found Nathaniel unresponsive on a walkway outside the complex, suffering from multiple gunshot wounds. He died from his injuries at the scene. A witness who identified himself as a cousin to both men told investigators that the group had spent the afternoon drinking alcohol and cooking green chili enchiladas. Tensions mounted during dinner when Gutierrez reportedly insisted that the chili on his enchiladas was spicier than the chili on Nathaniel's plate and challenged him to try it. Nathaniel responded that all the enchiladas had been prepared together and carried equal heat. The dispute escalated outside the apartment, leading to a physical fight in which Nathaniel punched Gutierrez, leaving him bleeding. After the fist fight ended and Nathaniel began to walk away, Gutierrez allegedly drew a handgun and confronted him, shouting, quote, we're family, we're family. How could you do this to me? Before opening fire. Nathaniel was shot 3 to 4 times in the back from roughly 10 feet away while unarmed. Gutierrez then fled the area. Investigators noted that a handgun belonging to Nathaniel was later recovered roughly 10 yards from his body, though witnesses stated he did not have it drawn during the shooting. Following the encounter, the witness received Snapchat messages from Gutierrez in which the suspect asked, quote, is he really dead?
1: Oh, man.
0: You did it on Snapchat? Do you put a picture with that? And claimed Nathaniel had previously threatened his life, writing, quote, I did not want to kill him, but I didn't want him to kill me. Gutierrez turned himself in to police in downtown Albuquerque the following day.
1: Now, you don't have a picture?
0: Of Gutierrez?
1: Yeah,
0: this is him.
1: I've got to see it.
0: Just a normal-looking Mexican guy.
1: Yeah. Yeah, looks like regular Jose.
0: Looks like he could definitely cook some chilies. All right, and that's what we call, ladies and gentlemen, whatever it was.
1: Criminals that
0: sue. Criminals that sue. 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
0: All right, guys, here's what I want to leave y'all with. It is a it's a sound clip and a song that we play on September 11th. And following that, we are going to end the show with a moment of silence for those who lost. So on this 25th anniversary, never forget what happened on that day.
14: It's been a year, Daddy. I really, really miss you. Mommy says you're safe now in a beautiful place called heaven.
11: Oh, thinking about our yummy.
14: We had your favorite dinner tonight.

0: It's been 5 years, Daddy.
1: Love is all that I need.
0: I'm in fifth grade now. I really like computers.
1: It isn't too hard to see.
0: But math is hard. Mommy lets me sleep in one of your t-shirts.
1: Oh, once in your life, find someone.
0: I think it still smells like you.
1: We'll turn your world.
0: I don't need to sleep with the light on anymore.
1: Up when you're feeling down.
0: I'm trying not to cry, Daddy, but it still hurts.
1: Now, nothing can change what you mean to me.
0: I really miss you, Daddy.

It's been 10 years, Daddy. Baby, you're all that I want. I started high school. I made the honor roll. I hope you're proud of me. I'm also on the

0: 참이에요.
1: I try not to be sad. Maybe you're all that I want. But it hurts. See you lying here in my arms. Finding it hard to believe we're in heaven. I hope you know.

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2: State Senator Sam Gavan talks about data centers and what he's hearing on the ground from his constituents. Gavan was recently on WVNN out of Huntsville.
3: I get frustrated with some of the responses that you might see out there, but, you know, to take a line out of your book, you know, multiple things can be true, right? It can be Chinese propaganda that's causing this, and yet 55% of the people in my district are opposed to data centers in the Tennessee Valley. They can both be true, folks. You know, my steady drumbeat has been, I want the energy in the Tennessee Valley used for more high-paying jobs, like Eli Lilly, like Mazda Toyota, and not just going to run computers somewhere. Now, do we need the computers? Yes, we need the computers. Is there a lot of misinformation out there on the other side? Absolutely. We've got to be smart about where they are.
2: I'll be back with more Alabama stories after this.
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2: A shooting occurred in Dothan after a drug purchase went awry. 20-year-old Zakaria Andrews is facing first-degree robbery charges for planning that crime. Two juveniles under the age of 18 are being charged with firing the shots into an occupied vehicle after that robbery went wrong. One man suffered two gunshot wounds to his back and was treated at a hospital. Police say the gunshot victim went to a home to buy the drugs and realized he was being set up to be robbed. I'm Andrea Tice.
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0: All right, y'all, Lena Live Talk 99.5 on this 9/11 commemoration day. It has just been a powerful, very moving day. I don't know how much of this you guys have been able to consume. I know most folks just still have to go back to work and do your day-to-day. I sometimes think this ought to be a national holiday of remembrance so that people were almost forced to just sort of think about it and spend some time on it. But what would happen is probably we'd turn it into a day to go, make hamburgers and shoot fireworks or something. But this is such a poignant day. I'm always moved by it, but today's been even more so. It's been, it's hard to just put words to it. We've used all the words. It's been somber. I've been outraged today. I've been sad today. I've been moved. I've been inspired. I've been confused by some of the things I've seen. And we'll go through all that today. Clearly, taking your phone calls to and any remembrances that you have. You know, a lot of people want to tell those stories, and it may get a little sometimes redundant of where you were and how you saw those, especially that second plane hit. You know, and I'm cool with that. Sometimes you want to tell somebody. You want to tell your story again, because for those of us that lived through it and were heavily impacted by it, that is our story. That is a big story in our lives. As you can see, if you're watching on the YouTube channel, we are hanging out here at our friend Tommy's shop, Hueytown Pawn. Dude, they got the deals. We must have had 20 listeners already come and go, hanging out here with us during the setup. And we'd love to see you, too, if you got time. I know it's a little, the rain's been a little spotty. We got high school football. There's stuff going on out there in the world. But if you're out in this neck of the woods, want to spring by here and get yourself a deal as well. I have relatives and friends going, pick me up this and pick me up that. I was like, it doesn't work like that. You got to come down here and do it yourself, especially with a lot of these things that are on sale. So quickly, just to kind of give you the lay of the land here, and then we'll start incorporating all the other stuff into the show. They've got an Eat the Tax sale, which means they're going to knock 10% off your deal right off the bat. They have, on top of that, they've got a rep, as you can kind of see behind me. Let me see if I can move this camera in, AJ. You see his shoulder right over there? Here he is.
1: Yes.
0: Here's our guy from Dead Air Silencers. I may pull him in here in a minute. I've been listening to his expert advice. I have learned passively just standing here setting up, listening to him talk to customers. So he's set up right behind me. As you can see, the sort of hunting counters back there. Let me just give you all a wide shot real quick. And we got people all in the store. I mean, getting in on the deals. 12 months interest-free financing if you want to finance your purchase, of course, with approved credit. And then you get to meet Tommy and Adam and Jessica and that whole crew over there. I'm probably leaving people out. Tommy has brought everybody in for this event. So come hang out with us, and I'd love to see you, too, in the breaks. If I'm standing here staring at the wall, I'm staring at a wall of a couple of guitars, which is probably not good for me. I'm over in kind of a corner, but that's just so you can see the background of the store. So as soon as I quit talking and go to a break, I'd love to high-five with you and take the photos. Everybody's asking about you, AJ. Everywhere I go, it's sad times nowadays. You and I were like Batman and Robin everywhere, and everybody wants to know where AJ is. But I have explained we have been short-staffed, and AJ's got a major job to do back there at the station. That also reminds me of our friend Richard. Y'all keep your prayers up for him. He plays this tough guy on the radio sometimes, but he's not. He's one of the finest people I've ever known, and he's been struggling with some stuff, and I don't want to get too much into his business, but he will be out next week, and we've got a capable team to help out in his stead or in his absence, and we'll have some of our friends and others that you'll know next week on the show. Valerie had already scheduled some vacation time, so we don't want her to have to miss that either. She's been having to do a lot. And our friend April Marie has just stepped up like a rock star on short notice this week. And that's just how we do it, man. We're one of those families, we can be a little dysfunctional sometimes, but we all love each other and we try to pull together. So when you're throwing up prayers this weekend, throw our friend in there too. And we do wish him the best as he tries to get back on his feet. We're all dealing with stuff sometimes, and just wanted to get that out there because I'm getting more and more communication from people out in the world that want to know how he's doing. So that's as much as I guess I'm allowed to say right now. AJ, are you good? I want to check on you before we get too far down the road.
1: Man, I'm too blessed to be depressed, man. Can't complain. Shout out to the kids over at Princeton Elementary. I just came from there. I was there with the sister station, High 107.7, and just kind of talking to the kids and, you know, telling them about the exciting world of radio.
0: Yikes. And, don't lie to them now. Don't lie.
1: Yeah, I was, I was lying my butt off. I was telling them a whole bunch of lies. But no, it was really cool because some of these kids, man, they, like, some of them already know what they want to be in some of these careers. And I'm like, yo, this is, I was fascinated. Just some of the career path of some of these kids are wanting to do. And it's just kind of, I'm

0: represent what's good in this world. And I think that's great that you're doing that, AJ.
1: I appreciate it, man. I love being out there in the community, and it's just a great way to give back. You know, sometimes where our schedules get so busy, you know, you forget about the little things. And, you know, when you get a chance to get out there and see that, and the kids bright, their eyes get widen and they get excited and they start asking you all these different questions. Some of them, it's kind of outlandish, but, you know, they're kids, you know. They're like, how much money you make? Like, whoa.
0: Oh, yeah, right out of the bat. They have no filter. I remember the one I went to read one time, this little six-year-old. I think he's about, yeah, he's probably first or second grade. No teeth, you know, that's first or second grade. And he jumps up in my lap, and he looked at me. The first thing he said to me, AJ, he said, "Are you a cop?" I said, "Why?" He said, "Because you got green eyes." I was like, "No, I'm not a cop." And I was like, "It's going to take me a minute." And then he said, later, I read a book. He picked a book. I read the book to the class. Then he goes, "I got a dog." I think he said his name is Thomas. I said, "Really? Tell me about Thomas." He goes, "He will bite your ass. He will bite you." He caught himself. I was like, "Yeah." He said, "He's a pit bull." It's like, thank you, Dexter. It was so fun, though. And, you know, what I know of child rearing and being around kids, I've helped raise a bunch that weren't mine originally. And what I do know is they never forget the time you put into them.
1: Yeah.
0: It may seem like it's bouncing off, but it is planted in there in those little hearts somewhere. Somebody gave a damn enough to sit and hang out, talk to them, read with them. It's just... it is rewarding for probably you more than them. But that brings us to today. There's so many broken hearts today. I watched. I'm going to try to do the show without choking up. Would they take my man card if I choke up here in the middle of a gun store with all these people in here? Man, there was a big display of kids today that were not alive when they lost their family member. And at first, I'm not saying it was off-putting, but I thought, well, those kids, they were like, "We love you, Grandpa, even though we never got to know you." And then I thought, well, why didn't they put somebody up there that knew them? Because this kid's just kind of reading a script. But, dude, then they kept doing it, and then they kept doing it. And it starts to paint a picture of how many people never got to know those people that their whole family talks about, that the whole nation were heartbroken over, that were in the towers, on the planes, on the ground. What I love today, too, in the ceremonies is they also – carved out an extra moment of silence. They used to do at Ground Zero, they did two moments of silence. They would do one for the first tower, then the second tower at Ground Zero. That was the Ground Zero story. Of course, at Shanksville, they do Shanksville. At the Pentagon, they do the Pentagon. But they added a third one today of all the people that have died since then because of the latent diseases, people that have cancer-related illnesses that came from that toxic, gigantic cloud of debris and dust. There was so much stuff in there that forever became embedded in their lungs and in their bloodstreams and in their bodies. And they're just 25 years later, there are people, I think it was one of the Fox anchors, and he said it with such passion, there are people still dying from 9/11 to this day that is still being killed by that maniac terror network. So it was so somber. But there was one moment, I want to go ahead and get this in early, because it seems as if the 9/11 families, while we've gone on in a lot of ways with our lives and they've got the loss, there's been another thing for them, answers. And they don't feel listened to. And I know that's an overused phrase nowadays. They believe in there is a deeper Saudi Arabian connection to this event than our government is telling them to protect its relationships. And I mentioned it yesterday, but we didn't dwell on it. I didn't want to go down into that lane because we were trying to do the more emotional remembrance. But George W. Bush, it's widely believed, with his connections to the Saudi royal family, allowed a lot of their family members to get out of the country before things got shut down. Some parts of that story were glossed over, not to connect bin Laden's network back to the family members, the wealthy people that, on one hand, wear the fancy robes and make all the oil money and seem to be more sophisticated than the barbarians in the rest of that world. But at the same time, they read the same book. And I'm just going to be blunt about it. They know and believe the same ideology. And at some point, that operation, while it took the fighters to go in and get the training and fly the jets and learn the stuff and infiltrate into the country and pull it off, they also

0: took funding, and some of that funding went to these people with the knowledge, it's believed, of the Saudi Arabian royal family and the government. And our government, it's not a surprise they'd want to deny that and not have this blemish, but our government has, through Democrat and Republican administrations, starting especially with Bush in his time, then Obama and the rest, covered up for it or don't want to talk about it. It's similar to the Kennedy thing where we think we know the truth, but we don't know because they won't confirm it for other reasons, for maybe bigger international reasons that they think are more important than the families knowing the truth. So today there was, as they read the names, and we've all watched the reading of the names, there was a woman who got up, and I'm sorry that I don't have her name. Maybe I can pull that up real quick. You may have it right there with you, AJ, in the soundbite that I sent you earlier. Her name is Meg. Let's see. No, that's who posted it. She gets up, and she's a 9/11 widow, and she got off the script, and there was nothing anybody could say or do about it. And this happened again a couple of minutes, I think, before that on Fox News with Bill Hemmer. These families, I think, have decided to use this occasion to get their story out. And their story is 100% that they want answers. They want to know who was connected to the death of their people. So let's listen to this soundbite. So they're reading the names, and she gets to her portion of the speech. She actually fumbled a couple of names. I heard her whisper under her breath. She felt bad that she said the name wrong. But I didn't know what she was winding up to do, and this made all kind of headlines this morning. Here is that clip from very early in the reading of the names and the ringing of the bell down at Ground Zero.
1: Tom Strada, you are missed more with each year that passes, but how can it be 25 years and still we have no justice for the role that Saudi Arabia played in your murder? Yes, we finally made it into a court and have proved that the Kingdom of Saudi Arabia fomented a rancid culture of anti-American terrorism around the globe and then sent its agents to support the radical Islamist hijackers so they could attack you and all of our loved ones. But for 25 years, administration after administration, including leaders in front of us here today, chose to protect the Saudis instead of standing with the 9/11 families. They withheld evidence. They vetoed JASTA. They broke promises, both public and private. It has been one betrayal after another. President Trump can still change that. Tell the Saudis to stop lying. Tell them that if they want to be friends with the USA, they cannot continue to deny all of this, all of the pain, all of the destruction that we have all been suffering through. Vice President Vance, thank you for being here today. Please carry that message back. Stand with the families. Stand with the survivors. Stand with Americans. As my husband Tom would have said, that is always the right thing to do. God bless all of us. God bless America.
0: That was so surreal, that music playing in the background, which they play during the whole thing. Usually they'll have a violin and a cello playing in the background, and we've seen the ceremony before. Rarely does anybody use it for anything but the remembrance. But that was, I think, with the permission of the families. I don't know that they had a vote, but that was powerful enough, and she called out all the previous administrations and Trump and J.D. Vance to do something. Trump's the president now. He's got the power to push this forward, and will they respond to that? I haven't heard anything today, but you know, you have all these presidents that want to cut the deals, like Trump or Obama, who had sympathies to this part of the world, or Bush, who was covering up from the get with his own personal compromise with this this particular royal family. And we're not accusing them of being in on it. That's a crazy road that conspirators go down. But there's something that isn't being told to these people, and they need to know. And I think I don't like it when events like this are politicized, that this is the one time we all remember two things, our heartbreak and then how we came together. And I've seen a lot of people divisively trying to use every little nitpick, everything about the event to do modern divisive stuff between all of us. They don't want this. They're people that are after this country's soul, that hate this period every year because there's too much patriotism and too much unity. So they got to do something to disrupt it online or wherever else. There was one of these third worlders down there yelling Allahu Akbar while the families are. Yeah, that tells you everything you need to know. I don't see any difference between that guy and Mamdani and this fool in Michigan and the hijackers. I really don't. I know that there's commonality. And they're feeling bold. And they're saying stuff, if only we could get more answers for what exactly happened. And speak truth to this thing. Quit calling it. I heard a guy today talking about it. It's not a war on terrorism. We didn't get attacked by terrorism. We got attacked by Islam. That's a fact. Back in a minute. Leland Live.
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0: All right, y'all, let's keep going. It's raining outside, thundering in some of these spots. Y'all be careful because you'll just run into it. And that's kind of the worst driving weather because, I mean, if you're just cruising in a storm, everybody knows to slow down. But you be out there this afternoon trying to get where you're going and going highway speed. Next thing you know, everything in front of you slows down with these heavy downpours that are kind of popcorn style. They're just all over the listening area. And it could be a wet football night tonight at the high school football stadiums just because of this. And remember, like the opening weekend when I warned y'all about lightning delays, our school had, I think they were delayed like 3 hours that night because of the lightning rules. So don't be surprised by that because these things have been a little bit of thunder and lightning tonight. It'll be a little bit hit or miss depending on where you're playing and where the what the radar looks like at 7 o'clock. So just I'm trying to prep you and trying to let you know ahead of time. Speaking of the rain at Storm Restoration Roofing is my man Greg Nelson. I texted him today. Let me tell you how good a guy Greg is. A little side story. So y'all know about my ongoing project. I reference it a lot because we got a lot of sponsors that are helping me out with it. And whenever somebody just does something, I just admire competence and professionalism nowadays so much. I disrespect everything that's not that nowadays with the people I deal with. And, so they've already put the roof on. Everything's pretty much done for his part of the job. But we forgot about one of the vent pipes for the plumbers. It's got to go through the roof. And I just forgot to ask him to do that. We just do things a step at a time. So I thought, let me bug Greg, see when he can get somebody back, come all the way back out there just to do this little patch, right? You got to put the pipe in and seal it all up. And he immediately responded. I mean, it wasn't 30 seconds. And he goes, hey, I got a crew in the area now. He goes, they should be wrapping up in the morning. Maybe we can get out by Saturday or Sunday. We'll have it done by the weekend. Just for that, he's going to go way out of his way with his guys just to come do that. It's not because I'm his buddy on the radio. It's because that's how you do things. When somebody's leaking and they're freaked out, Greg he moves fast. They're not going to give you the runaround and tell you they're going to show up, not show up. I hate that. And they're going to follow through. And I love that. That's just a minor thing about his business. What I usually tell you about is all their competence, how good they do at installation, how well they know how to liaison with the insurance companies. And that's what I usually brag about. And, you know, all their years in business, Greg's whole family involved. This is who you want up there fixing things, whether it's an old roof or an emergency situation or new install like I'm dealing with. It's Storm Restoration Roofing. Now, I'm going to give you the little warning. Put this number down because sometimes you're going to wind up with something at an odd hour. You're going to be trying to find me. Most people just reach out through social media, and I just turn that stuff off on the weekend. So you're going to have a hard time finding me. It's 205-542-3531. I'd stick that. Make a little emergency list in your phone for your home. We got a lot of sponsors that can do that kind of stuff in a bad sitch. And then you'll have my guy. You won't even be trying to remember it. You'll have his name, Greg Nelson. You'll have his company, Storm Restoration. You'll have his phone number, 205-542-3531. All right, we'll do this bottom break. Come back. I'll rant just a little bit more about some of the 9/11 stuff. We had a discovery today about the Lindsey Clancy jury that I think is of note, and it's kind of so serendipitous. It was one of the things that did make me smile this morning. We'll talk about that here in just a little bit. Leading Live, bottom of the hour, 2:30. We'll be right back. Stay tuned.
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0: leave a knock on the interphone. Can you still hear me, AJ? I think we might have taken a power hit over here. I'm trying to reset the
1: video. Yeah, I still
0: hear
1: you loud and clear.
0: Y'all don't need to see my big old ugly head. Anyway, we'll get that figured out here in just a minute. I'm going to keep talking. We just had some kind of a little disruption as we were coming back. Y'all, welcome back in. All American Metals bringing you the show tonight to aa-metal.com. Y'all, I really have John over at All American Metals to thank for having Huey Tampon on the radio show. It kind of works that way a lot with a lot of our sponsors. They have such good results. They tell their buddies about us, and John knows Tommy over here, and he said, Tommy, you got to get on this radio show, and we've been blowing it out for him since. I mean, I feel like I've built such a great relationship with these guys. So you can hear the chime as people coming in and out of the door. It's busy over here, people taking advantage of the Eat the Tag sale and getting in on it. But back to John for a minute. Their factories are not too far from here. I'll always remember my tour. I don't know if I've ever really toured a factory setup of that size before, and it was just amazing to see all this expertise under one roof when they showed me around All American Metals. And all I can tell you is I reflected back on my own project, and honestly, I did not do my project with them. You know why? Because I didn't know about them. I went and tried to be a smart guy and get on Google and piece it together with suppliers the region, really. And man, I should have gone further. If I'd known about All American, I promise you, I would live an extra 2 years probably in my life. Because this is such a great company that's done such good work. Sorry, y'all, I'm fiddling at the same time with these wires while we're all sitting here talking. All American Metals, aa-metal.com. If you're trying to do a steel building, a pole barn, whether it's commercial or otherwise, these are the folks to do it for you. They're just really so good at what they do, and have been doing it since the 1960s. It's two families, and you got to love a company that names themselves All American. Especially on a day like today, people that love this country, they love capitalism, they love making things, they love getting it done and taking care of their customers. And if you're going to build, whether it's a pole barn or a shed or some small project or some big giant commercial warehouse or retail build out, barn dominiums, residential red iron, they do all of it. And they control all of it because they got their own designers, they have their own folks that engineer everything and put the, and then manufacture the pieces and then cobble that together. And I call it a Lego set. And bring it to your house. Y'all remember Erector sets when we were kids? Don't make the joke. But we would sit around and put things together as kids. We're still like that as adults. We like to build things. 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If you want to get in on the party, it's aa-metal.com. AJ, I think I'm back up on my end. I had to reboot some stuff. So if you want to try to tell me whether you got that video signal. And I got to tell you, I want to drag you into this. Because AJ and I speak honestly, especially when it comes to race relations and all that stuff over the years, because we're friends like that. But today was one of the most amazing moments. I didn't know this. So, you know, we had Lindsey Clancy all last week. And let me see if I can find this clip, too, while we're at it, AJ. And so this morning, one of the jurors keep showing up on TV talking about their experience. But this morning, one of the jurors showed up on one of the morning shows. I guess it was CBS This Morning. And I think that's Gail King. AJ, I found it. I'm going to send this to you.
1: Okay.
0: I have to describe this to y'all because I didn't know this. I don't think anybody knew this because a lot of the identities of the jurors have been secret. We knew it was 9 men, 3 women, but we didn't know anything else about ethnicity. And so it turned out that the guy I would love to buy a beer, and all of the world, and so would a lot of other people, because he was the one sane person in that mix of craziness and misapplication of the law, was, it turned out, he's a black man. And that defied all stereotypes, because all along, especially these angry white women just assumed it was like a, you know, just some MAGA white boy over there holding out because they politically disagree with people that they don't like, or they don't like people they disagree with, is really the case. Turned out he was a black man. Now, the only thing that makes this funny is Gail King could not handle that today. Liberal women don't know how to, they don't know what to do when their stereotypes and their bubbles and oversimplifications of people with their own minds, black, white, men, women, they cannot stand people that get out of sight of these boxes they want to put us all in. If you're black, you're supposed to always believe this, man or woman. If you're white, you're supposed to believe this. I don't know the guy, and I'd be extrapolating myself if I tried to read too much into it, but he thought for himself. and he boldly put up with this nonsense, and he was very clear in his thinking, in my estimation, based on what we know of the case. And he saved justice in this. There's a chance that these children might get something that symbolizes justice after they were cut short by their own mother in this very insane way. So insane is just a euphemism. But listen to Gayle King find out from one of the jurors. This is one that had already spoken out on NBC, and they keep probing him to try to – they want to find some way to vilify this man. And the minute they find this out, they don't know how to criticize him anymore. Listen to this. This is so freaking funny.
1: I'm curious.
0: Is it working, AJ?
2: The age range, what was the racial makeup? I haven't heard any of that. What was it?
1: 70-ish to 22.
2: Mm-hmm.
1: And one person of color, and then everybody else was white. A lot of the jurors had children.
2: Uh-huh. And one person of color was a person of color, a woman or a man?
1: A man.
2: A man. Is a holdout juror a person of... a black man?
1: Yes.
2: A black man is a holdout juror?
1: Yes.
2: Well, I have to sit with that for just a second.
0: You should have seen her face. I can't show you her face right now. She just said, whoa, wait a minute. I can't. Y'all, that's what happens when you box yourself into a world where people are not individuals. They don't have their own minds. They just belong in little labels and pockets. And this man is a hero to other, particularly other men in the country, and a lot of women too, that hate what was done to femininity and womanhood and motherhood by this crazy ass woman. But God bless him. And I don't know where he is right now, but I hope he's not harassed and hounded. And it doesn't change anything from my worldview, but it changed Gayle King's whole view of reality. You might as well have told her the moon actually is made out of cheese. She had to sit there and go, well, wait a minute. Hold on. He didn't stick to the tribe. Good for him. He wasn't political. He was being a man in that moment and not just a black man in that moment, whatever that means, according to Gayle King. What are your thoughts on that, AJ?
3: Well, I mean, that's just been something I've been kind of been talking about, you know, for the longest on these airways, is that, you know, a lot of times you think that when you talk about African-Americans and, you know, we're just monolithic thinkers, where you only go one way, and once the crowd goes one way, we all go this way. It's like, no, you have a guy who probably has kids himself and was just thinking like, yo, if that was my kids, if I was in that situation, and then the person that killed my kids get off by juries that says, oh, she's criminally insane. There are still victims out here. Like, you still got these kids that aren't coming back. What about their rights? What about their protections? What about making sure that they get justice? And y'all worrying about this woman who may or may not have some type of mental issue? Like, that's some type of excuse? Like, really? Like, that's an excuse to kill your kids? So that you're setting the precedent for other people to say, oh, well, I my head hurts, so, you know, I just off my kids. Like, no. I'm proud of this man that he stood up for what was right. At least he has the balls to stand up for these kids.
0: Yeah, right.
3: And I think that's what we forget about. We're worried about her mental state, and not worrying about what these kids are going through, or go through.
0: And what it, you know, maybe we're all overreading it too. But I really think, and I feel this in my bones, if you do what we do for a living, you're constantly absorbing thought, right? What people think, where trends are, and sometimes I have statistical information that can back up what I say, but sometimes it's just gut feeling. This is gut feeling. The attempts to divide this country, they being people, the divisive people, have tried to use race for generations. At one point, it was the Klan. The same thing. It's there. You can't do this if you're black. Don't be on our side of the town if you're black. It's always race. It wasn't if we like you or not, or the content of your character. And so it's race. A lot of times it's class. People on the upper end dismiss people that don't have a lot. People that don't have a lot get envious of people that do, even though they may have just flat earned it. And those divisions have gone out the window of late, because I think we're down to We are down to divisions that are based on common sense people versus nuts. And I'm not just talking about this stupid pep rally that the Republicans had, but people that are that just think like the rest of us have always thought of decency and values and just, I guess, linear thinking where it's just it either is or it ain't. And that kind of simplicity escapes the esoteric crowd, that crowd that constantly looks for the gray area so they can always challenge everybody. And we're dividing in a different way than they wanted us to. It's not just about sort of, I guess I would say, esoteric labels, labels that don't really mean anything. But what does mean anything, are you for right and wrong or not? Are you for the law or not? Are you love your country or you don't? And these things, I hope, come back in vogue. And then there's no room for pseudo-intellectual, phony debate over things that are more clear than the other side would have us believe. This man had to sit there and deal with those nut women day after day, nuts, and two poons that were clearly little liberal soy bitches sitting there in his face when all he could think about is they even said those kids were savagely murdered and you can't let that go. There's no world where you let that go, and the law says you shouldn't let that go. And God bless him. And right now the division in this country is different than what they've tried to engineer. It's coming down to people that have had enough. On my side, I was fed up with Trump yesterday with handing out welfare checks to everybody. At times, the left's starting to get scorched on its own people. There's about to be, I think, a realignment, and I hope it's civility versus chaos. I think it's people that love the country versus those that hate it. And speaking of that, if I could just pile this in here, people keep sending me this. There was a dramatic visual today. Exactly what you would expect. You talk about fulfilling stereotypes. Again, we're talking about character here. I don't care what color people are. So it's Mamdani and AOC. And they're down at 9/11. Two socialists. AOC hates our system and wants to wreck it. Mamdani hates all of us. He's a jihadi. He is. He's an Islamo supremacist. That's a thing. There's an Islamic supremacy out there that believes they will conquer the world in their own way. And here you are down at 9/11 during the ceremony. And they're in the background just laughing and cutting up and having a good old time with each other while these somber moments are playing out on the stage. Zero reverence. That will outrage the rest of the country. New Yorkers, I don't know, they're weird now. I don't know what they'll do to punish either one of these local politicians in terms of their political prospects. But that was obnoxious. Every camera is a hot camera, AOC. Every mic is a hot mic. People are watching you. You want to be on the main stage. You can't act like a child in the middle of something that's very, very serious for the rest of this country. That is going to haunt them at least a little bit in mainstream America. All right, y'all, let's talk about Project Lean Nation. Today I was in a hurry. This is another one of those days where I can give you a personal example of how it works for me. Some of y'all may be different. So for me, it's not just to lose weight. It's not just to be eating meals I don't like. I need convenience. I need somebody else to do the thinking for me. My wife will tell you I hate making decisions in restaurants. They'll bring us menus and I'll go, just tell me what I want to eat. I don't want to think about food. I just want to eat and keep going, especially a day like today. Today was very hectic at the house. A lot of construction going on, people coming and going, things going on. I had to get over to Hueytown. I think I had 6 minutes to try to eat before I left the house. So naturally, I'm going to reach in the fridge and get one of my Project Lean Nations because that's my program. That, by the way, I am losing weight. I am feeling better. All that's working. But I knew whatever I grabbed out of there was going to be healthy. It was going to be balanced. It was already thought through for me. It'd take me 5 minutes to heat it up, 2 minutes to eat it, and I could go. What I would have done is probably hit a drive-thru and eaten some chicken fingers or something on the way here at the last minute because I got to go. And some of you get like that. Maybe it's your kids. They got to go. You could pop one of these in the oven and they got food. They got good, healthy food, good nutrition. And that's always a good thing. When it's done for you like they do at Project Lean Nation, it changes a lot of your logistics. Let's just put it that way. So that's what I did. I popped that thing in, ran downstairs, got a quick 4 minute shower, it's a fastest shower, threw my clothes on, got back upstairs, ate in 2 minutes, I was out the door. I ate right today. I didn't go off track. I feel better about it. Today I had a new one that I've never tried. It's actually a fish dish, and I can't remember the name of it, but it was outstanding. Some of them I like more than others. Some are my real favorite. Some I'd go, maybe I won't get that one next time. But that's part of the fun of it. They've got such a broad menu, snacks, protein shakes, all these things. They're in Homewood, and beyond the food prep, it is also a program that they can put you on to measure your body composition. It's good to know that. The scale will lie to you. It will depress you. It will talk you out of doing right, because if that number's not moving all the time, you get sort of give up. When you know your real composition, your water weight, your muscle density, your bone density, your fat density, now you got real targets. How much your metabolism is just when you're not doing anything. So how much would you burn if you don't take a step? Those are things to know. They'll measure all that for you at Project Lean Nation, give you some target goals, let you pick what you want to eat, because everything on their menu will work. It's really smart. I love it. I'm hauling them with me. Tommy even knew. He sent me a letter and said, we will have some barbecue, but if you want to bring one of your meals, we can. So I just went ahead and ate. But he was going to accommodate that because he's heard me talking about it. I love it. Project Lean Nation. Go to the one in Homewood. This is a sort of a national franchise thing. I want to steer you to my friend Forrest's location in downtown Homewood. There's great parking in the back for your convenience to do your pickups. And we just picked up a brand new batch today. Yesterday, actually. Project Lean Nation. Y'all got to check this out. Project Lean Nation. Back here in just a minute.
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down. 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We're gonna get some satisfaction. Gonna find

right, y'all, 254 Leland Live over here at Huey Tampon, where the rain is coming down. This is a steel building, too, like I have, and it's always louder in those things. But I'm looking out in the parking lot. Visibility's going down. There's a huge band of rain cutting across Birmingham right now. Let me try to give you a radio description. And some of y'all are driving and can't look anyway, but it is right now between Gadsden. They're really getting dumped on over toward the east. And it's sort of a – this is coming up from the south, which is always unusual when we get rain like that. But this stuff is stretching from over here where we are, downtown Birmingham across Fairfield, just north of 2059, and then down out toward Tuscaloosa. There's some lighter rain in other places. But in these downpours, you're going to have a tough time driving, and the whole system looks like it's trying to lift off to the north. And once it does, we hope that there'll be some more – follow-up and redevelopment behind it, according to the radar indication right here. So between now and football kickoff tonight, y'all gonna have to dodge some storms, and even folks just trying to get home tonight. This is a heavy rain day, and again, we haven't had substantial rain in a while. We do need it, but it kind of throws things off when folks are used to driving around in all that dry weather. One of our friends just reached out to you and said that 59, let me pull up the traffic map. Apparently 59 southbound is backing up big time over there, close to 280. I think this is, you know, there was a lot of traffic on 280 today anyway. What was weird was the traffic maps were wrong on 280 earlier today, and I think it's because of the construction. They've just kind of gotten all that new construction opened up. They say they've increased 30% of the capacity along 280, and but for some reason, the maps were showing bigger delays than what was actually happening when I was driving through it. So, yeah, let me look at this. No, I don't see 459. It looks like it's gotten better, but it's inevitable that it's going to get worse tonight because we got more rain coming, and it's only 3 o'clock, and the Friday afternoon load is just about to hit. So, y'all, be careful out there, and watch out. Turn your headlights on. Look out for the other suckers, because everybody's trying to get somewhere on a Friday night. Southern Skies Dermatology bringing you the show tonight, southernskiesdermatology.com. The only reason I ever have to go to the dermatologist, and I may have other stuff down the road, but I'm very vigilant about skin cancer. It's part of it is I know my own history and how stupid we were with sunburning back, especially in the 70s and 80s. It was like a tribal passage back then in the early summer to just – This was our philosophy. I know some of you kids might run off the road laughing at this, but we thought, let's get it over with, and you go just get fried, and you'd get all blistered, and you'd peel, and then you'd have a base tan, and then you'd be good for the summer. That's how we thought. So we would do it on purpose. Baby oil and iodine, just trying to get all tropical, and man, the damage from those days, because in those times you did damage, but it really doesn't show up. Your body can handle it, and then you get older. And as you get older, your body loses the ability to fight off that damage, and it can start to grow and manifest into actual serious skin cancer. That's the story for a lot of people, especially in my age range. But it's not just an old people thing. A lot of people think it's just old folks start getting stuff like this. I've had family members in their 20s to get basal cell carcinoma. A good friend of mine last week, I think he's in his late 30s, same thing, got one on his face. It could happen to anybody. Sometimes it's DNA and family history. Sometimes it's exposure. Sometimes it is skin type or skin tone. But the way to know is just to go get checked. And either way, if you get an all clear, that's wonderful. If they find something they can clear for you, that's even more wonderful. And if you go a little bit too late, that's more serious news. And that's why Dr. Mario always says, I wish people would just think about this stuff and catch it early. 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They remove it. 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Y'all go see Dr. Mario and the team at one of their great locations and get this past you. Man, a fun afternoon, but a lot of rain coming down. We'd love to see you. A lot of folks popped in and out already today. It's the Eat the Tax sale at Hueytown Pond. We're over here in Hueytown today. And, of course, this will be going on again tomorrow. If you couldn't get in here today, they're continuing to sell through tomorrow. Interest-free financing and all that. I hope to talk to Tommy here in a minute. He's been busy. I'll drag him over here and talk to us as well. Let's do the top of the hour 18-19 news break and see what else we can come up with. Leland Live, Talk 99.5. Y'all stay tuned.

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2: A questionable record of behavior has now come to light when it comes to a candidate who is running for the Alabama State Legislature. Democrat Rudolph Drake is running in the District 2 State Senate race. He's accused by a woman in Florida of blackmail, stalking, and domestic abuse. The accuser, Runesha Guess, says the threats and physical violence occurred back in November of 2021 and May of 2022. Court documents show that Guess claims Drake told her he would put a bullet in her head after first making verbal threats and text threats to her, and threatened to share private health information along with videos and pictures to her family and friends. This case that is being brought against Drake is a civil case. He's up against Republican John Roberts in the general election here in Alabama. I'll be back with more Alabama stories after this.
3: 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They pitch live about their social, spiritual, and financial impact. 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If you have capital to put to work, interest in exploring business as mission, or a business already built for more than money, you need to be in that room. Put your capital behind your convictions. Get tickets at thelionsden.us.
2: A jury has rendered a guilty verdict against Brian Martin for the shooting death of Sergeant Nick Reisner in October of 2021 in Colbert County. The jury found Martin to be guilty on all counts. His attorneys had argued that Martin should be found guilty by reason of insanity and mental defect. An inmate and a correctional officer have been charged in the death of an inmate at the Donaldson Correctional Facility in Bessemer. 45-year-old Antoine Webb died from an assault that occurred last year. Now an inmate is being charged with that assault, and a corrections officer is being charged with failure to render aid to the victim. I'm Andrea Tice.
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5: 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We're going to be there on the 11th, obviously a tribute and memorializing what happened to us 25 years ago on that day. 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

on your radio on this 9/11 tribute day, and so much of that's just been pouring on us all day long today. We're live as we had promised over here at Hueytown Palm, which you can see behind me, and lots going on here in the store. Even folks braving through some of this crazy weather this afternoon to pop by and get some deals. And in a little bit, we'll drag Tommy into it, and let's talk to him a little bit about all that's going on in his store. But again, it's a Eat the Tax sale. It's the interest-free financing. We got a pro from Dead Air Silence is here to educate you. He just knows all this stuff, and it's I had so many questions, and we may drag him over here in just a minute too. But just hanging out here, celebrating our freedom because we're Americans, and this is the day to do it. Here in the gun store, I feel like I'm in the safest place in Birmingham right now. Cool folks over here, and if you're not able to get out today, we'd love for you to pop by this weekend. The sale will continue in their operating hours tomorrow, and by the way, they will be open later. If you know about their store hours, normally they would have been closed by the time we get off the air. But Tommy's keeping the place open until 7 tonight, so y'all have got time to get by here after that. Again, if you're out commuting this afternoon, the weather's just foul. We've had some really pretty strong summertime storms to pop up all over the region as folks are getting their Friday commute on. So slow it down. Be careful. And a big band just moved through. It's all kind of moving to the north. And then there's some more behind it, just as we described a second ago. So take it easy. None of this stuff is in severe levels, but we had starting to get really, really dry. And so those of you that know we need it, and we just got to get through this Friday with all that. Our friends at Lonnie's Furniture Company, big sponsor of this hour. Appreciate John and his team always providing deals. And Reggie, man, Reggie reached out to me this week. I couldn't believe he did this because they had a great sale going for Labor Day. And they did it early, and I thought he won't be able to hold this sale on too long because they're just discounting stuff all over the store. And it went so well through Labor Day, Reggie said, let's just keep it going. We'll do it through the next weekend too. So they're keeping these discounts. So you'll have to go look at the chart because it's, to put it simply, it's the more you spend, the more you save. And he's including the mattress deals in on that too. You know, Labor Day is kind of a stereotype for mattress sales, but they said, we're not going to be beat on mattresses. They got a better selection than everybody as it is, and they're keeping those great prices. So if you're needing to get spruced up or just change some things between here, and I always think about the holidays, meaning family and friends and guests all coming together. You just need some more comfortable stuff or better-looking stuff. Go see them at Lonnie's Furniture Company. They're in the little town of Kimberly, Alabama, right there on 565. Now, I'm going to be real. For some of you, it's a long way. It really is. We got listeners down in Prattville and over in Tuscaloosa and up near Athens and from all over. From all those directions, it's still worth the drive. For me, it's about it's not quite an hour from my house, but it saves me time because I'm not bouncing through traffic all over town trying to compare deals. I can find everything I need, as I have with this home, in one place. And we'll be popping in there, too, for some odds and ends soon. We get this project done at the end of the summer, we hope. It's Lonnie's Furniture Company, L-A-U-N-I-U-S, Lonnie'sFurnitureCompany.com. Okay, I'm back to 9/11 for a minute, and I want to throw the phones open for those of you that want to call in with your remembrances. We did some of that yesterday. Yesterday, I decided to get a jump on it because I knew we'd be a little busy today, and sometimes when you've got interviews and guests and things, you can't get it all in there, even in a four-hour show. But we all today do this reflection, and I had so many thoughts as I listened to all the things. And again, some of it was a little bit challenging, a little bit political because of some shenanigans that go on. I know this, we'll never be as united as we were. I'm a 9/12 person. We woke up on 9/12 different people that if you live through that, the shock of that day, it's like anytime you go through a big event like that, it's almost – it's crystal clear, and sometimes it's also blurry because we were dazed and confused for almost an entire day. We didn't gather ourselves to the next day, but we pulled up some resolve, and we moved forward as best we could. And a lot of that healing still continuing. A lot of the fight's still continuing. And as I said earlier, and I'll just say it like it is, we're still in that war. I heard a news anchor today ask an expert who was working in the Bush White House at the time, have we won the war on terror? And that person fumbled all over the place. And then I heard Karl Rove today. He goes to us, we should have stayed in Afghanistan and all that stupidity.
but we weren't there to. The biggest mistake we probably made was trying to build these countries. We should have went in there and killed who went after us, mopped up these terror cells, and just left it with them. But we tried to turn these barbarians into civilized, democracy loving people, and you'll never do that. The Russians couldn't do it. We couldn't do it. It's a pile of rocks. It's a tribal system that we'll never understand, and that was the fool's errand. Going in, there wasn't an American, not a sane-thinking American in this country that didn't want us to go find these terrorists. They had set up an entire country as a military base. It was just, Afghanistan was easy to manipulate, and they had cover there to train their tactics and to deploy people all over the world. And so it was, that had to be taken care of. Of course, bin Laden goes into hiding. There's this continual pursuit for him. But after that, we stayed around to sort of clean it up. People have called it the pottery barn theory. If you break it, you own it. And that was just so childish to think that way. We had to learn that lesson. That's why, despite the any criticism of this Iran conflict that we're in right now, we're not trying to possess the country. We're not trying to, unless Trump tomorrow decides he wants to make it the 51st state, we're trying to keep our boots out of there, but we're trying to confront something that's a danger to the world. If you don't think a nuclear-armed Iran is as big or bigger, it really is exponentially bigger than anything that they did to us on 9/11, you've forgotten 9/11. If you don't understand the war that we're really in, the thing I wanted to bring up was we're still in that war. We have not won anything. I don't know that it is winnable in terms of will it ever stop. You'll never get to the end of it, and we look at the scoreboard and they look at the scoreboard and we decide we won, because it's an ideology that's rooted and designed and written to be confrontational to the West. And so here we are in other ways still fighting and still in some ways losing this war to our own people, to our own people in the country that would put these people in power, that would sit on city councils, and because they want to look egalitarian, they want to look

the state of Minnesota changed its flag to accommodate people from these cultures. We can keep going. We got the mayor of our biggest city trying to run that city in the ground, and today laughing at the 9/11 memorial, laughing in the background, not showing the proper respect or decorum because he didn't have any. He's part of the club. They understand the conquest. We did a spoof. Somebody brought this up to me when we were setting up over here a little while ago. He brought up, I was in here just, you know, pulling out cases and hooking up wires, and he goes, remember the Bubba's and Brothers thing? That's what he remembered about post 9/11. And what brought that on, that was just a comedy bit AJ and I did 16 years, however long it's been. It was when they wanted to put a mosque as a flag near Ground Zero. It's as big an affront as all the stuff Mondami's doing today. I had this weird notion today. I wish somebody would make a movie about 9/11 that was from, let me try to put this the right way, from their perspective, the enemy's perspective, so you'd understand them. Not to celebrate what they did, but to understand that they too see this as a day of remembrance. It's one of their greatest accomplishments. They put the great Satan into a tailspin. They attacked us violently in all of our symbolism and dates. Huge part of the teachings of that culture and the folklore of victory in the culture and in that ideology. Again, I'm not using religion because it's far beyond that. Any educated person understands this. But the symbolism of what they tried to hit that day and did hit that day, it was our financial system with the World Trade Center towers. And by the way, part of that story is that Osama bin Laden, being a structural engineer, it's the reason they tried to hit those buildings twice. It was a symbol of Wall Street, but it was also they understood the structural integrity of that building was vulnerable. He studied it, and he knew if we could hit that thing, we could knock those down. And that was their greatest fantasy. Damn if they didn't do it in a very simplistic and direct way. Despite all the deaths in the morning and the sadness today, functionally and tactically, what they pulled off. So they hit the financial center. They wanted to hit the Pentagon. That's symbolic of our great military that they'd been harassing and been harassing them for years prior to 9/11. They wanted to hit the symbols of our power, which was the Capitol. That's how it was all divided. It's believed the plane that went down Flight 93 in Shanksville was headed toward the United States Capitol. And many, many people today have expressed, what if we had also in our images from that day had seen that dome with the gigantic 767 through it and on fire? That was the psychological impact they wanted. Thank God for those heroes that decided they would take that plane back and risk trying to land it or crashing it rather than let others die in that moment. They saved not only the people on the ground in our nation's capital. And by the way, I've told the story many times. I was working for then Congressman Bob Riley. I wasn't there. He was there during all this. As we were preparing, taken leave to go begin setting up his governor's campaign. And we were in the midst of that when all this went down. I'll just never forget the confusion in our nation's capital. As he told me that day, jets were flying cover. People had to walk home from Manhattan, from D.C. when you were evacuated from all those major buildings. People walked miles. There was no other way to move around just to get out of there. It was a crazy, crazy time. We didn't settle for days. We didn't know what was next because it kept coming at us. If y'all remember it, it just kept coming at us. We were so on edge about everything. Then there was the anthrax attack people forget about. That was just through the mail that happened right behind that. And we started changing our lives in that, the way we go through airports, why we have to do certain security screenings. They pushed back traffic from the White House eventually because of all that. It goes on and on. We have to screen and sort mail now for white substances. Suspicious packages would paralyze communities until we could sort it out because we were fearful. We didn't want to be. We wanted to talk to, but we were fearful as people of what was next. And again, they wanted to hit our institutions and make a statement. And they did. They pulled it off. So from their perspective, this is a day of remembrance as well. And we can't forget that. They're not ashamed. We talk about the peaceful people among that ideology. Sure, they are. They're quite a few. But if it's only 10%, and y'all have heard the numbers with the billions of people that adhere to this, that's 100 million people that are threats to our way of life all over the world, not just our country.

0: but other people that adhere to the values of Western civilization. And it's ongoing. It has. There's no way to win it. It's not won at all. It's ongoing, and it's ongoing in soft places. It's ongoing with rezoning, and new cultural centers, and people getting elected, and beachheads, foot baths in the airport to accommodate. Because why? Because we're loving people. Oh sure, wash your feet, Ahmed. And then the next thing you know, your wife's wearing a burqa in public because it's the new standard. Because now Sharia law has replaced the Constitution. Your kids are being educated according to an educational standard that's forced. Women, completely subservient to men. Women, you don't want any part of this. You don't want a husband to be able to beat you and it be legal. Y'all, that is true. Those are not exaggerations. It's not stereotypes. It's what happens inside that thought process. And it's accepted. It's considered scholarly. This guy running, this Al Sayed that's running in Michigan. I know I'm on a little bit of a ramble right now, but I just got more stuff to get off my chest. I saw a clip from him today, and I appreciate all the listeners that keep sending me this stuff. This guy was speaking to CARE, this Council on Islamic Relations, terror-adjacent group that should be investigated and probably put out of business in this country. So he's speaking to his people, speaking, quoting fluently, of course, from the Quran. But the point that he makes in the speech, I would play it, but the audio is kind of faint, and he's using a lot of Arabic dialect that we wouldn't understand without subtitles, so it's not useful for radio. But he's basically saying anybody that opposes Sharia, he's specifically talking about Sharia law, which sometimes our folks in ignorance conflate with other things. This is their legal system, their code, their way of controlling society and people. He wanted to get on the bandwagon that by resisting that, you're also being as bigoted as people that have discriminated against other racial groups in the past in this country. They want to hide behind this fig leaf of if you oppose them, you're a white nationalist or you're a segregationist or you're none of that. You're a civil thinking person that understands what's approaching and you're smart to defend yourself. You're smart to protect the values that your country holds. You're smart not to let this stuff invade. So 9/11 was their biggest splash, but they didn't stop. That was the biggest moral victory they'd had in my lifetime, and they're continuing minute after minute, statement after statement, election after election, to continue to pursue these things against our people. And you better brace yourself, because they want another big splash. They may have found a more effective way to get at us, and that's not blow up buildings, but to get people elected. That is in some ways more frightening than the blowing up the buildings. That was shocking, but the permanent damage of us just giving up. And think about it. We're in a midterm election. We're wallowing in the emotion of 9/11. And a lot of people would vote for candidates because you're mad about gas prices that would pursue everything that the same people on 9/11 believed. That's not even an exaggeration. That is the horrifying place that some people in our society find themselves in 25 years later. You would vote for candidates in your pseudo-intellectual open-mindedness who would support ideas that are synonymous with the people that hit us that day because you're pissed off about gas prices. Or, hey, it costs a lot of money at the grocery store. Let's let them have a shot. Be careful what you ask for because you just might get it. We're going to take a break. We'll be back in a minute. Your call is 2-545-9950, Leland Live.
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15: We have a crash. The left-hand lane is blocked on 65 South at Highway 31, exit 238. We also have wrecks 2059 West before Tallapoosa Street, exit 128, and 65 North after I-459, exit 250. I'm Phil Carter in the Traffic Center.
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0: right, y'all, 326. AJ, you see that guy right there? I forgot what they call him. That's some kind of tactical outfit that they've got in here. Yeah, they got other cool stuff
1: I thought
0: here.
1: That was a stormtrooper.
0: Yeah, he looks. It's not even a dude. It's just some kind of mock-up. I forgot what Tommy. What'd y'all call him, Tommy? What they call him Tank. I may buy that whole thing for Halloween, AJ, and just go around and start knocking heads. Kids stealing other kids' candy. Hey, I got a celebrity with me, and I mean that. Gary Levesque. Let me get this camera straightened up, Gary, so we can see you over here. Y'all know him through Distinctive Pools. Gary's got a unique perspective on all this, too, being a New Yorker. Gary, it's nice to have you here at Hugh Tampana.
2: Good, yeah, to, good
0: have
2: to be you here
0: on the show, too. Tell me about, you're from New York. What's your perspective on all this today?
2: Well, I'm feeling somber, just like everybody.
0: Yeah.
2: Lost some people that I knew during that day, but it was, I had a 3-week-old daughter. My wife was breastfeeding her in bed and come on the TV, but I had just left for work. So when I got to work, I had a friend of mine come in. He's from New York also, and said, "Hey, man, did you hear about that plane that flew into that building?" And I went, "Where?" "The World Trade Center, New York." And I go, "What? Some drunk guy, you know?"
0: Yeah,
2: same, probably. Yeah. Biplane, something like that, you know, yeah. Some single engine. And he goes, "Yeah, we hadn't seen it." So we went up in the front office, and I was working for a pool company at the time. I went in the front office and turned on the TV, and we looked, and then could see the smoke coming out of the one building, and all of a sudden that other plane come into frame, and we were like just completely shocked. I lost all train of thought. I didn't know. I said, "No, man, that's being done on purpose." I thought, yeah, it's not a good day, not a good day. And then we found out.
0: We all
2: out.
0: Remember it so clearly if you
2: it was
0: lived
2: like
0: through
2: yesterday,
0: that
2: other
0: day.
2: Yeah.
0: Remember how blue the sky was?
2: Oh, yeah.
0: How was nice the weather was. Here in Alabama, the weather was just beautiful that night.
2: Yeah, it was 2001. My daughter was just born. She's 25 now. This is odd, you know. And that's my youngest. I was 40. And we moved here 6 years later. And I've been here since 2007. Next year it'll be 20 years. That is crazy to me.
0: Time flies, right?
2: Well, the fact that you're younger than me makes it crazy.
0: Hey, Gary didn't like AJ. He didn't like me saying I was old a second ago. He said, "Wait a minute, you're younger than me. Don't call us old yet."
2: Yeah.
0: He had to pick a bone with me. Brought me some cool hats from Distinctive. How's the pool business?
2: It's good. A little slow this year, but I think they're waiting for that stuff in Iran to get over with. And
0: yeah, it makes people nervous.
2: Makes me nervous when I went in and topped off my tank, put 17 gallons in, and it cost $82.
0: Yeah.
2: Oh,
0: yeah.
2: And I thought, what in the hell? You know,
0: are you buying gas or diesel?
2: Diesel, and my truck holds 48 gallons. So I'm like,
0: "Well, this is a big fill up."
2: Yeah, and it's over $200 now. It used to be, I used to cry when it was 120.
0: I went and bought one of those big tanks with a hose pump on it to put diesel in my tractor so I'd have to quit having to do it by hand. I don't have the money to fill it up. I got the tank now, and I don't want to go. I'd have to buy $500 worth of diesel to fill that thing up, and it's not going to do it right now.
2: Yeah, yeah, it's getting a little crazy, but I think that this year, I think Trump is doing what needs to be done to get us on the right track, and this is the part that you just have to stomach order to get to that side.
0: Very well said. Gary, good to see you. Distinctive Pools, y'all know Gary from Distinctive Pools, and obviously a friend of ours, a friend of the show. Appreciate him stopping by over here at Hugh Tampon. Quick break, bottom of the hour. We'll come back, and I see Joe over there. We'll start going to the phone calls. Leland Live, y'all stay tuned.
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15: We have a crash, and the left-hand lane is blocked on 65 South at Highway 31, exit 238. We also have wrecks 65 North after I-459, exit 250, 459 North before John Hawkins Parkway, exit 10. I'm Phil Carter in the Traffic Center.
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0: All right, y'all. Still hanging out over here at Huey Tampon. They're staying open late tonight. I looked up on the wall, so they normally close at 5 o'clock. So they'll be here till 7 tonight. That gets you plenty of time to get over here and get in on the sales in the gun store. Yeah, they got a few pawn things still left in here. AJ, there's a Wonder Woman or a WWE wrestling belt over here. I know Andrew McClain would love to get his hands on. It's a huge wrestling belt somebody brought into the shop. So there, the corner was all they got left of the old pawn business, and it's stuff you would expect. DVDs and power tools and a couple of cheap guitars and stuff. Some cool guitars over there, too. Now, everything behind me is the gun counter, and so that's, you know, 95% of the store. The hunting stuff's over there, and I could show you all a wide shot of the tactical stuff there. The guys lined up doing the deals on the tac stuff, and the little rack right there, the shotguns, those are pre-owned things, ammo in stock. That guy right there, dead air silencers, he's giving people expertise and tutelage on how that works. Not a lot of people have had these things over the years simply because of the laws and the taxes and the complication of getting one, but man, it's a little more wide open now after some court rulings. It's kind of, but it's also kind of narrow. We're still trying to figure a lot of that out. But they do have a rep here to talk to you about it either way. Okay, let's do some more phone calls, and I do appreciate all the calls. If y'all want to get it off your chest and have some remembrance today, we will abide, and we want to hear your stories, because then tomorrow's 9/12, and like we do as Americans, we just move on and keep going. And but today's our day to make try to make some sense of it still after 25 years. Joe is over here on line 4. He's up next. Joe, what's going on with you?
1: Hey, yeah. So I graduated in 2001. And so that kind of – I've thought about it a lot today. And I don't know about maybe this being 25th anniversary and I'm being that far removed. But, you know, it made me think about, you know, every generation has – Pearl Harbor had that generation.
0: Yep.
1: Kids that were coming into the you know, the age of – pre-manhood, I guess, coming out of the adolescence, and I'm proud of guys, men mainly, my age that stepped up, but because they did. I mean, I look around at men that are my age at church, and a lot of those guys served.
0: Oh yeah,
1: during that time, and they went in during that time, and you know, for 20 years. You know, throughout the time, I guess you're talking a time period between 98 maybe and 2006, guys that were going in, they staved off a lot, what could have been a lot worse things, because there were many more terrorist attacks that were coming down the line. And in Afghanistan, when we first went in there, that place had to be rooted out. Now, we shouldn't have stayed there as long as we did by any means, you know, to try to make it some functioning country that was insane.
0: We can't even fix Chicago, so we're not going to do that. No,
1: but we had to root it out, and there had to be some kind of presence there to keep it from happening again. I think about that time, you know, 2001, and it was kind of like like with music, like Stone Temple Pilots didn't sound like Stone Temple Pilots anymore, and like the Black Crowes came out with an album that sounded like the new Stone Temple Pilots. Which, like, it was like coming out of the grunge era, you know, and the Black Crowes didn't sound the same either, and it was just a weird time. The economy was good. They were talking about balancing the budget.
0: Yeah, the budget was almost completely balanced.
1: Yeah.
0: Bush had just kind of gotten a hold of things, and you know, he had not been in president.
1: That bad off.
0: He'd been in the presidency for 8 months. So we're still adjusting to this new president, and man, everybody's worldview changed. I'll tell you what, you were reminding me, Joe, and I've told this story before. I think I was kidding with Gary Levesque about feeling old. It's the first time in my life I was ever told I was too old to do something. Me and my buddy, we were in the middle of getting this campaign going. We wanted to do something. Everybody wanted to do something. Anybody my age and younger, you had this fight in you. And even though I had a kid at home, like a lot of people, I was like, we got to go help. I don't know what I can do. He and I rode down to a military recruiting station in Vestavia. I'll never forget. We just rode up in there to see, can we sign up? Can we be in the reserve? Is there something we can do? I knew I was way older than these young recruits. But I had AIDS. I had never known that there was like an AIDS cutoff for joining up. Like they just said, no. even in that moment, they wouldn't take the two of us. We were just past the cutoff.
1: Right.
0: And that was disappointing, but all these young guys that were right out of high school, they were as fired up as we did, that went over there and then lost their lives or didn't come back or left pieces of themselves over there. The ones that died there, the ones that died after here, the ones that their families were wrecked and their psychology was wrecked from the ravages of what they saw in between. And then we can keep going. The people today, they had a moment of silence for people that have died that were the responders down there, not just the firefighters and the cops, but the construction workers, people driving the track hose, pulling that debris off. A lot of those people died from this incident. And it's almost you can't get your mind around it.
1: Yeah, and it makes me think about, too, if this would have happened in 2026, I do not think you would have seen the unity that you saw. I don't think we're going to see that again. I mean, we saw the Charlie Kirk thing happen, and it didn't happen then really like we thought it would. And a lot of it's just because of the devices and social media and things like that. You know, people are just – the distractions are so constant, you know. They're so constant, and the attention span is even more constant. I do hope, though, however, like maybe that class of 2020, you know, because like I said, every war, every moment in history has this class. Maybe that class of 2020 will go through what we went through in 2001, and we kind of had that realization, whoa, wait a minute.
0: Yeah,
1: it's been taken from us here. You know what I mean?
0: But you had to have.
1: What's going on?
0: Think about this. You're making my wheels turn. Remember what we had just gone through as a country before Bush took office, and that was that disputed election down in Florida. So this country was so politically divided. We were down the middle, and it came down to a few votes in Florida and a few counties in Florida and a potential recount, a Supreme Court decision. And I would go down there. I got assigned to go down there to cover these water wars between the three states. I was working for Congress, but was assigned to attend all these meetings and contribute in these meetings when the states were suing each other. So I happened to be in Tallahassee when their Supreme Court was trying to decide this Bush v. Gore case. And it was tense. I mean, it was one of the most intense things I've ever witnessed. And I've been in a lot of stuff as a reporter. There were people like, we got spirit. Yes, we do. We got spirit. How about you? They were on two sides of a fence yelling at each other for the cameras every time there was a live news hit. And everybody, the whole country, was on pins and needles as to who won that race. And then 8 months later, we're hit like that, and nobody had a problem with the other party, another race, another part of the country. We knew who we were in that moment. We had collectively been harmed as Americans, and we could define that. It was not something you even had to speak. And just like you said, not to be too pessimistic, but I don't think we're those people anymore. I don't think this third of the country that wasn't alive can rally that way, because the minute something like that were to happen now, immediately they'd get on the internet and start trying to ascribe political blame as to whose party's at fault, trying to score points.
1: You got that, or you got, like, on days like today, it irritates me so badly. On days like today, we start talking about these conspiracy theories, and I'm like, man, this is not the time for that. It doesn't matter how these people died or why these people died. What matters is these people are dead, and they're innocent. You know what I mean? And they left families behind, and there are people that are still dying because of this thing. We don't need to go rehash whether the second tower structurally could actually fall, or the plane could, you know what I mean, actually mechanically hit that thing, or, you know, I mean, we don't need to rehash all that. Let's do that 364 days out of the year. Let's not do it on this one.
0: 100%.
1: Let's not do it on this day. I mean, that irritates me. Rehashing and everything. Let me say this before I go. About the thing in Iran, I'm going to sign off with this. Let's roll, man.
0: See ya. There you go. Flight 93, I think that's the name of the movie, is Flight 93. It's a good watch. And it's just narrowly made about that incident. Y'all could probably, what's the one everybody talks about, The Man in the Tower or something like that? There are other movies that have been made about that day. And anything, if you don't have time to sit and read about it again or read through the 9/11 report, in order to articulate it to the youngins in your life and to sort of connect them with it, you got to understand it. So consume what you can because history will teach us this lesson again if we forget it. That's a flat. That's a fact. History will teach us this whole lesson as a country all over again if we don't remember. And I'm afraid we've already forgotten. Here's Brad over here in Coleman. Let's continue with the phone calls. Brad, what's up, buddy?
2: How's it going, Leland?
0: Hey, man.
2: You know, this is a day that I just want to know that let those people, like you said, the way that the percentage is that people don't know. And I went out and played golf with a guy that's 18, and he's just started, and his dad works where my job is. And I'm a fitter welder by trade and moved into quality control. Been in it for 43-plus years. And during a breakup during that time, I had the privilege of being a maintenance man at my church in Pinson when I was back living in Pinson. And I was headed out to pick up some stuff at Lowe's in Trustful. And I got the call and found out about it. And when I got back, the parsonage across the street from the church there was the offices that time. And I told the pastor, I said, they came back to finish the job. And I was telling the young guy that I was playing golf with, because we're going to have a tournament next Saturday, and we were just trying to practice together. And I told him, I said, did you not know about, and he told me prior that he had learned it, you know, I said, was you taught because of what you've been talking about earlier? And he said, yes, I did. I said, but did you know back when Clinton was president, they bombed underneath the World Trade Centers? He said, no, I didn't know that.
0: Yeah, in 1993.
2: That's right. I said, and then I told him about what I just said about telling my pastor that they just come back to finish the job. And but the reason I really wanted to call in was Val said this morning about a flag issue when she was trying to rush to the station during her time. And not long after this had happened, the Trail of Tears was going on, and she said somebody had bought hundreds of flags and them little stick, and they were just in rows and rows, and she just saw them and she broke down. And it hits me, too, because I'd had a flag on my motorcycle. And this was the kind of flag that was the stitched kind. Everything was stitched. And I didn't know why it was so different. But at every crossing doing the Trail of Tears, the policeman was saluting the flag on my motorcycle. It wasn't that kind that's a solid, pointed flag. And it just... Man, it hit me so hard because I've never forgotten, and I hope that we just don't. And God bless what y'all do, and God bless America because we need our country so bad.
0: Brad, you and I have the exact same experience with that. I told that story yesterday. I put a big old 3x5 stitch flag on the back of my Harley and did the Trail of Tears. I think it was the very next weekend. They weren't sure if they wanted to continue to do it, but they did it anyway. It's a memorial ride across North Alabama, and I got on the interstate, went and joined it around kind of over toward Florence and rode on in that way. The people lining the road, the salutes, that group of soldiers that was in the bus I told you all about yesterday that came to a roar when you go by with anything with a flag on it. In fact, let me show you all something. If you're watching on the camera, let me move over here so you can see. See this flag pin right here? That looks like a logo or something on my shirt if you can't see close enough. I didn't even put that on there this morning when I got up. One of our great listeners came in. He gives them out. He came all the way over here to see me as we were setting up. And he gave me that. He just handed it to me. I immediately put it on. There was a time you wouldn't get caught without one. All the politicians had them on. All the TV anchors had a flag on. You had them on your porch. People had to go buy them. We ran out of flags. They had to order them. Then people would find one from China and get rid of it and go find an American flag. One of the things at the Trail of Tears that Brad might remember, they always have these tents and vendors and booths set up at this event. It's a wonderful event if you're a rider. And I remember I went in a leather tent. There was just full of riding leather, right? The buttless chaps, all that, all those jackets. I was looking around because it was going to be cold that night, and I didn't bring the right jacket. I thought I'll just buy a nice jacket to ride home that evening in. And I'm in there, and I flipped the tag over. I was looking at the size, And for some reason, out loud, I said, "Made in Pakistan." That's all I said. And the tent had gotten quiet right when I said it. You ever do that? You say something, everybody heard it. Everybody in that tent walked out. I mean, I didn't mean to cost that guy business, but everybody in the tent heard Pakistan. We didn't know Pakistan from Afghanistan back then. And it just pissed people off. We were so, it was, in that moment, it was just us. No other country mattered. We didn't care. Lots of countries offered their support, but we had been wrong in a way we still didn't understand. That was a week later. People were trying to get their heads around it. It was, man, I could go on, and I probably will, because we got two more hours to go. Let me get the break in here, and then we'll go to, I see Bobby and Rick over there, 545-9950. If you got something you want to throw onto the 9/11 show today. And in a minute, I'll get Tommy over here. We'll talk about the gun store and everything that's going on the rest of the weekend. 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
11: Heavy traffic, 65 South is stop and go now between 6th Avenue South and Green Springs Avenue. We have wrecks, 2059 West before Tallapoosa Street, exit 128. 2059 West in Midfield at exit 115 westbound. 22 East at exit 91, Cherry Avenue. I'm Phil Carter in the Traffic Center.
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0: drowned my sons, but they learned to swim. And what a hell of a year it's been.
1: 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Let's go to Bobby over here on line four, continue with our 9/11 calls. Bobby, what's happening?
2: Hi, I'm the one who called yesterday and, you know, told about, like, the Coca-Cola and all the steps they had to take to keep their employees safe. And I wanted to save this for today especially because it is 25 years later, and I want to thank Birmingham Coca-Cola from the bottom of my heart, because my husband got to watch his children graduate. He got to watch them go to trade school and become, you know, top managers in their field. He got to watch them grow into men. I got to celebrate my 25th with him. I got all of that because Coca-Cola treated their employees like family. And Crawford Johnson, God rest your soul, the way you've always run that business like a family, and your children have carried on spectacularly in your name to come to control the Southeast, because they treat all their employees like family. People are dying to get that job. They're just the heart of capitalism, everything that's good about it. I thank them for the phenomenal insurance. I thank them for the really amazing vacations I've had with my kids. I thank you that my family has made it through school, band, anything they needed, and a lot of what they wanted. We wouldn't have had that without Coca-Cola. They send their own employees to school and pay for it and then move you up in the job. My husband's gone from warehouse to management, and he never would have had that anywhere else but a business like Coca-Cola, FedEx, UPS, where the structure of capitalism is not just, hey, we're in the business to sell, but we're also in the business to build steady jobs, safe jobs that last a lifetime and a family can build a future on. And I thank FedEx, I thank every one of those corporations and those capitalists who's made so much, all the scholarship programs that they donate to, we wouldn't have the money because of capitalism. All of the, just the wealth to share, that when that day happened, that just, I thank all the people in New York, strangers who opened their doors to strangers and said, no, you sleep with me tonight. I thank that love. We were kind of not getting along as a country over all them hanging chads. I think we forgot about that.
1: That was a tense time, yeah.
2: Right. And that day happened, and we came together. I'm thankful that when push comes to shove, we are that country. I'm thankful to Mayor Giuliani. I'm thankful to Donald Trump, who, regardless of what they said, maybe it was that I was a housewife and I got to sit home and watch everything, he was pulling money in for them right, left, and sideways. He got on the TV and demanded the government start giving them respirators. He started buying respirators. The government won't do it, I will. There is a video on YouTube, people.
1: Oh, yeah. Hey, Bobby, I got to hit this top of the hour. I appreciate you being fired up. Hope you have a great weekend, and we're going to do the 18-19 news and re-rack the phone calls. So that means we got a few lines open. If y'all want to get in on it, do that. Lead them live, starting at 5 in Hueytown, Alabama, over on Brook Lane Drive at Hueytown Pond. Y'all come see us.
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4: 18-19 News. A man arrested for money laundering and employing illegal aliens in Alabama and Florida has entered a guilty plea. Cesar Campos Reyes owns multiple Mexican restaurants that were part of federal raids conducted last year. Campos Reyes was investigated for defrauding the Paycheck Protection Loan Program of $855,000. The U.S. attorney involved in this case, Thomas Govan, says that the defendant knowingly defrauded programs designed to assist American businesses that were made possible by U.S. taxpayer money. I'll be back with more Alabama stories after this.
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4: Madison County authorities conducted a drug investigation in the town of Triana. This resulted in the seizure of half a pound of fentanyl. A canine unit aided in these operations. 49-year-old Maurice Fletcher is now facing several drug-related charges, as well as possession of a firearm as a convicted felon. Bond for Fletcher has been set at $1 million. A 12-year-old girl from Sims was located in the state of Michigan this week, just days after she was reported as a runaway from home. The Mobile County Sheriff's Office told WKRG News that the girl was not facing any type of domestic danger at home, but appears to have been lured from that home by two men that she was in contact with on social media. The girl was found with those two men, a 34-year-old from Texas and a 23-year-old from Michigan. The girl traveled to the state of Michigan on a Greyhound bus, but has since been returned back to her home in Alabama. The two men are now awaiting multiple state and federal charges. I'm Andrea Tice.
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0: So, 99.5, I'm trying to make some mic on. You're live talk 99.5 over here at Huey Tampon on this rainy Friday. Be careful out there. Storms all over the place. It's kind of slacked off a little bit now, but there could be some redevelopment here in a few minutes, especially right around the city center, right around some of the over-the-mountain areas, folks getting out on the roads, going to the football games tonight. It's going to be a wet one, and maybe it'll just move on out. The good news is we've got less lightning than we had earlier in the evening with some of this stuff, so that may help you. You know, they can play in the rain, but when the lightning starts up, it'll start delaying all those local ball games. Again, we're live here at Huey Tampon on Brook Lane Drive with lots of folks coming and going. You hear the bustle of the activity in the background as folks are taking Tommy up on deals all over the store. Let me give you a couple little wide shots there, folks. And here, lining up, getting in on the buy more, get more sale. Well, that's actually Lonnie's Furniture Company. This is the eat the tax sale. We got sales going on this weekend. Man, what they're doing really is just taking care of the tax for you, which is a nice savings on some of these purchases, especially when it comes to the amount you would pay for a nice gun. They've got those AR-12s. I think I've personally sold five of those this afternoon just by talking about them. Some of our show loyalists waited till today to come out here and buy one of those. And so they're snapping them up. He will run out of some of these. A few of the law enforcement Glocks still in stock. Lots to do at Huey Tampon. And by the way, if you can't get here today, Fridays are hectic. I get that. And then there's the rain. They'll be open tomorrow. Same sale. Eat the tax sale, financing, everything, except me. I will not be here. I'll probably be outside in the woods breaking something. It's what I do on the weekends. All right, let's get back on the phones. We're taking 911 calls. I've had a lot to say about things today. Some of it a little bit charged, some of it a little bit angry, some of it a little bit sad. Isn't that how we all still feel 25 years later? There won't get, and I'm not one of those just to pile on something that's kind of silly online, like this occasional Cortex video of her and Mondami laughing it up while the names are being read down at the memorial. Look, I'm a human being. When you're in a crowd of people, sometimes you're going to have a moment, you're going to say something, body language can be misread. But it's what they represent and the fact that their demeanor is so casual and then they were captured this way. Why did they put these idiots in the same seats anyway? It's like having two kids in church that you can't get to shut up and behave and listen to the pastor because they don't have the respect or maturity to do it. I think this is a maturity problem with these two children. Too young to be in politics, too inexperienced to be doing what they're doing. And there they sit at the 9/11 memorial, pissing a lot of people off. And here's the sad thing. Their core supporters of both of these two won't care. They won't care. They don't take all this stuff seriously anyway. And they're not going to lose any votes over it. They might lose some middle Americans. She might have trouble in Iowa now for being a complete tool, as people believe maybe she's got higher designs on office. But you don't want these images. There are things in politics where you don't want to have these unforced images. And that little video is all over the internet this afternoon. But that, you look, it's to be expected. There are people that love this country and people that don't. People that want to wreck it and people that want to save it. And they just happen to be in the wrecking crew. All right, let's go to line one, and it's Robin. He'll get us started again with calls this hour. Robin, what's on your mind, my friend? Robin, go ahead. I hear the hiss and hum of the phone call. Is Robin there?
1: Robin dropped off.
0: Sound like it dropped, yeah. Yeah, there could be a little bit of cell trouble this afternoon, too, in terms of the rain and some of the activities that we're having. Again, 545-9950. We got time to get plenty more calls in here with another half of the show to go. Let me talk about Alabama Dental real quick. Don't want to get too behind on some of our sponsorships. Alabama Dental's been on with us for years. Dr. Brian became a friend of mine really before they came on the show. I knew him through our mutual friend John Lonius from Lonius Furniture Company. And he hit me at the exact right time. He was wanting to come on to advertise. I needed a dentist. It just worked right out. My dentist that I'd been going to for years just went out of practice one day. I got a postcard in the mail that said, "Hey, I'm retiring. Here's your new dentist." And it was this young lady that I guess took over the practice. Well, and then it was COVID, and I just didn't go to the dentist for a little while till I met Brian. Now I'm a patient. He takes great care of me. I still have never had a cavity. I'm getting to be an old man. I got five grandkids now. and I'm setting some kind of white boy record for no cavities. Brian's got such a great shop. He and his fellow dentist there, there are four of them, all the specialties spread out among them. So they've got, they cover a lot of expertise. Then they've invested in incredible technology. And then my favorite part is the Credit Z Good Hours. 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Okay, back to the phones. Here we go. We're just throwing it open for people to do what we tend to do sometimes when our show falls on 9/11. We just talk about it. Just get it off your chest and remember what we dealt with, not to exhaust the thing, but to keep it alive. I'll never forget my friend Charlie. Before I go to the phones, my friend Charlie Reagan, he probably wouldn't want me calling him out this way. We were so mad. There have been so many attempts to marginalize this day. And y'all may have forgotten some of them. It was the Ground Zero Mosque, which we lampooned back in the day, where they wanted to put a mosque next to the attack site in New York City. And then later, it was the city itself getting rid of the tower lights that used to shine every 9/11 up in the sky to remind us where those towers were. And it was so poignant, yet simple, as a memorial. Well, then they just decided for some random reason to do away with them. I can't remember who the mayor was at that time. And it pissed the country off. So we started out, we had a theme for it, and I'm trying to remember what we called it, but we were going to put our own lights up. And I

0: around and call us and tell us what you remember. 545-9950. I think that's what our friend Tom in Madison has done tonight. Tom, what's on your mind?
1: Thank you for taking all these calls, Levin. I just want to say I don't want to talk about what my experience was, but I want to tell you, it caused me to want to find out what they think. I read the Quran, and boy, that's a tough book to read. I did read it in Muslim, I mean Arabic. I read it in a good translation. I checked around, and sum total of everything I want to say is that this isn't going to end. It has started. Game on. And I hate to say it, but they're not going to start softening up and coming around. And us trying to talk to them, like what Joe Kennedy done, he said, if anybody believes that Iran's going to do anything to stop this, they've been homeschooled by a day drinker. And that's a sad truth.
0: It is.
1: They have this doctrine about taqiyya, and people have talked about it. They're not. It's a virtue to lie to infidels instead of trying to talk. And you can't make peace with them. They have now come out of the hole and. Mixing my metaphors, but you're not going to get that toothpaste back in the tube now, in my opinion. I'm 71, but God bless. I just hope those people, I was going to Homewood Church of Christ when this happened.
0: Tell me that
1: story. Down there in Birmingham, and one thing I thought, we need to pray for them. And that was a whoa. I didn't say anything. I didn't stand up. But nobody wanted to pray for those people. But that's what Jesus called us for. And I mean, there's no saving them if they don't. And it is from hell.
0: Well, Tom, what you're pointing out, though, is the difference. That you just hit it right there. Christian faith teaches you to pray for your enemies even when you don't want to. Pray for them and show them love. Their faith teaches to kill infidels that don't believe. Kill them, subdue them, make them submit. It's two approaches to the world. And it didn't start. You said, it's now started. No, it started in 610 AD. And the world has had this.
1: But it has just now gotten, maybe it's the internet, maybe it's communication, but they've come out of the hole.
0: They're bold because they're getting. That was a win. We responded forcefully, but not effectively. And now the infiltration has begun here, and they see the growth. They see the development. They see it like you and I on Sunday when they brag about all the stuff the church is doing. We hear about church plants and souls saved and people that dedicated themselves. They celebrate as well of the growth of their belief system.
1: Europe is ahead of us.
0: Yeah, by 20 years.
1: The road we're going down.
0: Yep. There's no doubt.
1: And just a quick one. I've mentioned this to you several times before, but there was a book written in 2006 by Mark Stein. You remember Mark Stein?
0: Yeah, I used to think the world of him.
1: Yeah. Well, he wrote a book, America Alone. And he wrote it. He spelled it out then.
0: He sure did. That's a good book.
1: All right, so God bless. Get on with the other calls, and God bless us all. God bless America.
0: Thanks, man. Y'all, it's not paranoia. It's observation. It just really is. It's intelligent deduction from knowing your history. And know your history. And we can put it in more simple terms. We don't even have to be belligerent and I don't care if I'm offensive. I quit caring about that years ago. It's just if the truth offends you, that's your problem. You can't have freedom as a nation, as a culture or government style, and a group.

0: group that demands submission. Would y'all agree with that? I mean, you have to. I mean, otherwise, what are you, the Lindsey Clancy jury? You can't think anymore. You can't have a system of freedom, particularly individual freedom, and then another group that wants to control that system that demands submission. That's Islam's core tenet. It's absolute submission to non-believers. Submission through violence or whatever means, taxation, rules, other, you know, dress codes, other things that are very barbaric and have stayed there for years and years, even among the very sophisticated, educated, and peaceful people in their faith. They still understand all this. So those two things are in collision in the West, in our country, and in the world right now. They're completely in collision. When you get the numbers into a critical mass size, then that collision gets louder. And the size of that population in the last 25 years is, it's up. I think the last number I saw was about 65% up. It's more than doubled. I don't know. I'll find the percentage. But it went from 2 million to almost 5 million. And that doesn't sound like much in a country like ours. But now you're starting to work with percentages. You're starting to get to those numbers. A lot of Second Amendment folks. I'm standing here surrounded by guns in a 2A supporting place. People call them, y'all ever heard about the 3%ers? There's a theory. There was really only 3% of the colonists that did the fighting and had the, these were citizens, by the way, who had the strength to take on an army and a navy and win a revolution, that it was only really 3% of their whole population got actively engaged. In terms of support during the colonial days, we had about a third of the country. A third couldn't find their ass with both hands, and a third were loyalist. So the point there is, whenever there's change and revolution in any society, it doesn't take some critical, it doesn't take 60% of the vote. It doesn't take 50% plus one. It just takes a handful to have power and to have authority and to start asserting themselves. That would be true. That was true when white people came out of Europe and showed up here in small numbers at first against overwhelming numbers, and then all that changed rapidly. Every human migration in world history has had this dynamic. You can go back to watching the how the Slavs, you know, sort of migrated across the cold parts of Russia and those countries. Same things happened when the Turks and the Ottomans and other empires, the Persians and the Greeks, came up against each other. It didn't take majority votes to change those cultures and to turn them into something new. And so we're in that phase now. The march has started in 610. Some people trace that to 711 before it became functional. But the inconsistencies between the two belief systems is what causes the conflict and what causes, has always called the wars, caused the wars and the conflicts and the terrorism and the beheadings and the dislike of each other. It's not a race thing. It's not just cultural differences on what food you eat. That's what people like this Al Saeed guy in Michigan want to make it about. That it's like, oh, because I eat something else and I pray to a different god. No, that's not what we're talking about. We're talking about your violent opposition to our way of life, and it comes in many, many stages and forms, and it's on its way to critical mass. It's already done that in some pockets in the country. It's done it in London. It's done it in parts of France, where now there's enough control and enough people to have a say, not just have a say, to take over and start telling other people what to do. It happens. You know, you got people in this country that want to, in pejorative ways, speak ill of white colonialists. They love the word colonialist. My country wasn't founded by colonialists. It was founded by people that didn't want to be colonialists. They wanted to be Americans. They founded a whole new country. They were no longer colonies. Shut up. You're ignorant. But that's just a lazy throwaway way to rewrite history and to ascribe evil traits to people who were doing what everybody did in those days in terms of conquest. But now we see it in our face, and where's that? There is a term I want you to become familiar with, and I got to get this break. It's Islamic supremacy. Don't get me wrong. There's a belief system where they, even though we can be dismissive of their backwards culture and some of the poor conditions around the world and the barbarism and stuff that they do, they consider themselves superior. Their God has told them so. There is a supremacy in that that says everybody else must be vanquished. Fact. It's in the book. If you don't believe me, go read it. You don't have to believe me, go read it. And there's a superior belief that in the end, they will conquer the world. Christians believe the same thing. They believe Christ will win, but in a different way. Not through vanquishing and submission, but through outreach and love and building hospitals and through charity and that kind of reach, because that's what Jesus taught. He wiped out those old biblical stories of the Old Testament and created something new. So it's those two things are in conflict, whether it's America or Italy or Greece or Scandinavia or Russia. Those are two ideologies that cannot coexist. One will win out. That's world. I just gave you world history since the 600s. It's where we are. It's not new. 9/11 was not new. It was just another chapter in this conflict. Back in a minute.
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12: We have a crash and the right-hand lane is blocked on 59 South after Deerfoot Parkway. We also have a crash on 20 West at I-59, exit 130A. Downtown, heavy traffic, stop-and-go traffic, 65 South between 3rd Avenue and University Boulevard. I'm Phil Carter in the Traffic Center.
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0: 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That's Becky Jackson's crew. Listen, they're telling us that we're going to get some cooler weather in about 9 days, and then here comes the cold stuff behind that. Should get our first frost, according to the calendar, around November the 1st. 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
14: We have a crash and the right-hand lane is blocked on 59 South after Deerfoot Parkway. We also have a crash on 20 West at I-59, exit 130A. Downtown, heavy traffic, stop-and-go traffic, 65 South between 3rd Avenue and University Boulevard. I'm Phil Carter in the Traffic Center.
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0: All right, y'all, come on back in here on this 9/11, and we'll continue as we're still doing our show at Huey Tampon. Open till 7 tonight. Some of y'all that been trying to get by here, and sometimes they're closed around 5, they're open till 7 tonight, mainly because we're hanging out, and they've got this big sale going on. More on that in just a minute. Right now, let me tell you about Kitchen and Bath Dimensions. Y'all, I'm so proud of our little project. We don't have a big project with them, but it is a new bathroom, and we wanted those cabinets to be special. And so with Natalie's help and, of course, Mike and Sandra, and I've known Mike and Sandra for years. I've talked to you about them for years when it comes to Alabama Baths and what they do in that. That's more of a quickie two-day fix something in your home that needs to be, you know, updated and made safer. But they're, the downstairs part of their company has just been incredible in winning awards for 4 decades at fixing up these bathrooms and kitchens and making them new again. So our little project's just a few bathroom cabinets, but they had, I'll just, without getting into too many details, because we haven't made the final decision yet, but we found a very neat way to incorporate an Alabama product into the bathroom that's going to be beautiful. We're excited about it. And they pulled it together for us. So we're actually going to go over and visit next week to look at some of these things and to make the final decisions. It's just nice working with people that love what they do. And, you know, they've got their own design team. Natalie's one of the designers that I'm going to leave somebody out if I start calling names, but she's just been working with us. And we've had just the best experience. And I knew we would. I knew exactly who I was going to call when we got to the stage. It's Kitchen and Bath Dimensions. A little bit of a long website, but easy to remember. Kitchen and Bath Dimensions. If it's time for you to do some updating too. Some people right now, with the interest rates being what they are just taking some of their own home equity and investing in their homes, or bringing it up to date instead of selling and moving. Sometimes you can find a new love for that place by blowing up the kitchen and doing it right, or making it up to date, because things have changed. Appliances, the way kitchens function, styles, all that always changes. So keep it up to date with Kitchen and Bath Dimensions. You can find them over in Pelham if you want to go take a tour. They're happy to show you around their showroom where they've got things built out to show you how they work and all the samples and all the ideas. 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Kitchen, or they'll come to you. 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Kitchen and Bath Dimensions. Y'all will love this company. All right, let's do some more phone calls. And y'all have really been huge contributors today with your remembrances and your thoughts about this day. It would just be kind of remiss if we didn't do everything we could with it this afternoon. Bill is over on line one. What's up, Bill?
1: Neilan, good afternoon. I've got a new rig in my truck. Can you hear me okay?
0: Yeah, I can hear you. It's a little thin, but we can boost it. Keep going, man.
1: Okay. We used to live up around D.C., and that on that day, on the 11th, I was driving up around near Camp David, and when I had finished my appointment that morning, I was going to the gas station, and I've never seen so many Crown Victorias in my entire life.
0: Mm, yeah.
1: But as I got back home, as the sun set, we looked up, and we were on the direct flight path to Dulles Airport out in the valley we lived in. And it was eerie seeing no lights in the sky, no sounds of jets. It was very strange that And it, at that moment in time, it was eerie. And a couple of days later, we actually went down by the Pentagon and saw the gash in the wall and the flag hanging over the edge. It was a surreal time to be living in the Washington, D.C. area. And
0: yeah,
1: every corner you turn, you see a Humvee with a 50 cal mounted on top of it, and they were just everywhere.
0: It's like we were just in a war footing within hours, and it happened so fast, everybody. It took us a while to adjust to that.
1: But everybody keeps talking, at least in where I am, about acting like the people that were around on 9/12, not the people that were around on 9/11.
0: Absolutely.
1: And if we're going to get anywhere, we're going to have to be aware, we're going to have to be proactive, and we're going to have to be nice to each other.
0: 100%.
1: I don't know about, you know, that's all I got to say. I could blabber for an hour, but I'm going to let somebody else talk.
0: Thank you, Bill. I appreciate you always. You too, brother. Here's Jesse. We'll just move through these calls. I'll just let y'all say without, I'm not going to argue with you or have to pile on. Y'all just say what you got to say this afternoon. Jesse's up next over on line 3. What's up, Jesse?
2: Hey there. Can you hear me?
0: I sure can.
2: Good, good. So I was listening right before you went on your last break. You were talking about the Islamists and they're being superior. And I was working over in the Arabian Gulf in, I guess it was 78. I was working construction out in the oil field. And we had our base in Bahrain. I was working for Brown & Root. But we were out on a barge out in the middle of the Gulf. But when I was on shore, one thing I noticed, they had a lack of bathrooms. And what they would do is they'd go in the alleys and squat down in the little ditch running down through the middle of the alleys, and that's what they used. So they didn't even have indoor plumbing, and they're going to talk about being superior. It's a little bit funny to me. But oh, yeah. The one thing I remember on being on that barge was when we got on board, and they took us around and showed us where we were going to be staying and everything. They took us into the barge captain, and they asked us if we knew how to operate M16s. And they had five M16s and $1 million in cash, and that was there in case we got hijacked, that they could pay somebody to haul us out of there with the tugboats and get us out of the Arabian Gulf. But that was my first indoctrination with the world of Islam. So anyway, that's all I had to say.
0: Yeah, man, and their superiority comes from something spiritual and of toughness and devoutness that they don't think we have. And I gotta say, sometimes right.
2: Let me add this. This is 1978. I didn't see any prayer rugs. Nobody was praying. All those guys were out there working. When they got off, they went down and smoked hash all night. You know? So, I don't know what happened, but they weren't very devout back then.
0: Yep, they're degrees of it for sure. I appreciate you, man. Thanks, Jesse. Just like with Christians, I mean, you got Easter and Christmas Christians, and you got people that are monks that live in, you got people that live in monasteries and devote their whole being to all this stuff. There's always these degrees sometimes, but understanding the core tenets, there's nothing wrong with understanding. Doesn't mean you got to agree with it, but you understand it, and then your eyes are open. And then when you see actions that these people take or the language they use, for example, this Al Sayed guy, the clip I saw today, I think he was using the phrase witnesses to justice. He kept repeating that, speaking to an Islamic audience. And for a Western person like me listening to English, I wouldn't understand the significance of that phrase, but really that phrase means jihad. It means he was encouraging people to be witnesses to justice. And in my awkward way, I'll try to explain what I heard another person say that meant. It generally just means if there's justice, then they have conquered whatever the issue is. They have won. They've hit the infidel, killed the infidel, submitted the infidel, and that then there's justice. To be a witness means you got to participate in it. So it's a call for action and violence in some ways. And here's this guy running for Senate speaking nonchalantly about this thought process that most of us would never understand. Listening on our terms, from our experience, in our language, we wouldn't get it. Some of the other stories, I was thinking back today that I picked up on more and more stories today of things that happened. It's heroism. It's extraordinary things that were part of that quickness with which the world changed on us. I was thinking some of those during the break. One of them was a story I read this morning without the benefit of being able to read the whole thing back to you. It was about a couple of fighter pilots. At some point, the president had to be asked whether the Department of Defense had permission to shoot down civilian planes. So we cleared the airspace, made the brilliant decision to land everything. It had never been done before. And they pulled that off. That's a miracle in and of itself that we didn't have planes skidding into each other on the runways trying to get out of the air. So they needed to be able to separate threat planes from non-threat planes, and if some of these planes had not been hijacked yet, they wanted them on the ground before they could become flying bombs. And during that, there was a moment we didn't know how many were out there. Some had dropped off radar, some had turned off their radar signatures, and it was a surprise to hear that the Flight 93 hit the field in Shanksville. That shocked everybody. There's a control tower audio today of that is just heartbreaking to hear him say. They said the plane is down, and the guy in the tower says, "You mean it landed?" He goes, "No, it's down." They didn't know why it was down, why they would just crash remotely in a field. We didn't know that backstory that day. But one of the things that had to be decided was, are we willing to shoot these planes out of the sky before they kill more people on the ground? Thus, taking the calculation that you'd be killing innocent people already on the craft because it's under the control of jihadis and terrorists to save more and more people on the ground. Had to be one of the toughest decisions people have ever made in our government structure. And so we talked a lot about that in those days. It was stunning to us to even think that we had to do that. But I never thought about the pilots themselves. So as that got communicated down the chain to the pilots that were up there running surveillance, reconnaissance, escorts if they could, there was a conversation that was captured between, I think it was a pilot and co-pilot, but it might have been two pilots, where they had to decide if they were just, if they would crash their own planes into one of these other planes to take their own life to get the thing brought down. I think because some of these jets that scrambled weren't armed. They just got in the air to be eyes in the air, and they weren't necessarily armed to shoot a plane down, but they, if they were to see one, would they take it down and end their lives to stop these planes? And these two pilots agreed they would do it. They worked out a plan to how to hit those planes. I'd never heard that story. There's so many other stories. There's a weird one that doesn't connect to any of this. I didn't know this. This Seth MacFarlane, what does he do? The Family Guy, comedian guy, funny guy, the funny show. He had gotten hammered drunk the night before and missed his flight. Also, apparently his travel agent gave him the wrong gate or something. This guy barely missed being on flight 11 and was angry about it. He went back to a bar because there he sat. Some of us have been through that. You miss a flight. Now what do? You got to wait on the next one. Kill time. So he was about to get on, I think it was flight 11, and they shut the door on him as he was running up. They took off in the plane. He went and continued to get schnockered and didn't realize, and I think he went to sleep, and it wasn't until he woke up and saw the news that he finally put two and two together and realized he was supposed to have been on that plane. The plane that he was angry about missing would have been the end of his life. I don't know if he had his TV series Family Guy going at that point or not. I don't know when all that started. That's just another one of those stories. I saw a story about Steve Buscemi, the actor, been in a lot of films. I got to know him when he was acting in Big Fish that we shot here in Alabama. I must say I got to know him. I got to meet him a few times. I hang out with him at dinner. Interesting guy. I had no idea. This was after all this, not too long after all this when I met him. He went down to the fire station where he used to work. He was a firefighter early in his career in his 20s, and he still had his old uniform, and he just went to work and started helping with the engines, doing what he was trained to do. He remembered his training, and he didn't want any fanfare. He didn't tell anybody. He was down there working 12-hour shifts because they needed every body they could throw at this thing to save people, to rescue people, to move the debris to. It was so monumental. Saw another story, this Beckwith. You remember Mr. Beckwith, who's the firefighter standing on the rubble pile with Bush when Bush made that famous bullhorn speech about we hear you and they will all hear us soon, that whole speech. He just grabbed him and pulled him up there out of instinct. That was probably Bush's finest moment. And he pulled, the country needed to hear that. When he pulled him up on that pile, these people were exhausted. Mr. Beck had retired. He wasn't even supposed to be down there. He drove as far as he could get into the city and then walked the rest of the way in to get to Ground Zero. And he got turnout gear, or he brought some, and wound up down there when the president showed up on top of a pile that winds up being an image that's in infamy now. Here's another guy that just went because he was called to go. These firefighters that I've said for years, I'm about to give a huge compliment, I hope, to firefighters. I've never met, in all my encounters with different emergency personnel, especially in the days when I was a TV reporter running it to scenes all the time, never met a firefighter I disliked. Never met a farmer I disliked. I've had some run-ins with some popo and some other authority figures. But these firefighters, man, it's a different cat. It's a different breed of sacrifice, planned. They plan to go into danger. They train for danger. And then retired, or not, once they're trained, once they've got this training, when the country called, when their city called, there was no choice for them but to go and respond, and we needed all of it. We needed people to come back and help. And there's little stories like that all over this thing, and I'm so glad that we had this 25th to make us really dig into it. There have been 9/11 days that have come and gone. I admitted this yesterday where I sort of blew it off. Y'all admit the same thing if you want to yourselves. You watch it a little bit. You maybe watch them ring the bell in the morning. Then you got to go on because it's Tuesday and there's stuff to do. But I've wallowed in it since yesterday because I wanted to. I chose to. I want to do it again when I get home. I'll be exhausted tonight when I get home. But I don't want to forget anything about it. The way to not forget is to remind yourself, to go back through it in your mind and rememorize everything that you experienced. And I encourage y'all to do that too, when and if you have time through, at least through the weekend. 545-9950 is the phone number if you want to get in on the show. We'd love to have you. Still here live at Huey Tampon, as you can see in the background, people hanging out, coming and going from the shop on this soaking wet, stormy, rainy Friday afternoon. Open late till 7. We'll get Tommy in here next hour. Talk to him about the store and the deals and everything that's going on. Let me talk to you first about Michael downtown Birmingham at Tapco. Michael's just he's got the best mechanic shop / service center in the state, probably the South. You just don't get better than the way they do it. High-tech people, highly trained technicians, a professionally run outfit, straightforward in their pricing and their diagnostics. You know, they actually have a little diagnostic fee if you need them to really dig into a problem. And that's honest, because other shops will just say, hey, we'll look at it for free. They'll come up with something to spend money on. Michael and his team will charge you a flat fee, go through there and diagnose. It may not be anything, and then you don't have to overpay. I just like things like that. He told me the first time I met him that one of their biggest goals is just get you safely back on the road. So they're going to look for things and go through it. They did that. I told you all the story about my Jeep. This summer, had they not gone through that Jeep, if I'd just gone in there and got an oil change and not ask them to do that, I'm telling you, I could have locked up on a mountain somewhere out west and really, really screwed that whole trip up. But we found something that was fixable, fixed it that day, and I had a wonderful trip with that thing. I'm in it today. I drove it over here to Hueytown. Y'all, it's Tapco. They're downtown Birmingham, 6th Avenue South. 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
14: Very heavy, slow traffic on 2059 West between Valley Road and Jaybird Road. I see a 26-minute delay there. We have a crash, right lane blocked. 59 South after Deerfoot Parkway, exit 143. Highway 31 northbound on the off-ramp to University Boulevard. We have a crash, the off-ramp is blocked. I'm Phil Carter in the traffic center.
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0: Yeah, you see that guy there in the black shirt and shorts? That's Brad. Yes. He came over, big one of our listeners. He was glad to meet us. Said he'd been listening to us for 10 years at least. Some people, we've had people in here, been here since day one, 17 years ago. It's good to see people. Y'all come on out. We're still here for another hour, and I got my eye on this thing. Let me see if I can put a camera over there, AJ. Do you think you and I should chip in and get, let's see, which way am I going? I got to go the other way. Should we get this wrestling belt for Andrew McLean? Do you see that thing? It's $250. It's a real WW. What is that symbol? I don't know that symbol.
1: Yeah, that's the WWE. That's just a championship belt.
0: Would Skippy / Hey Now / Captain Charisma, would he appreciate this belt?
1: I will appreciate that belt. I might not even give it to
0: really
1: him.
0: Oh, really now?
1: Mm-hmm.
0: AJ, we hadn't settled on Christmas yet.
1: Yeah, I may just rub it in his face. You know, he almost killed me, though. You know what I'm saying?
0: So, you want me to hold it for you? You want me to hold it for you?
1: Yeah.
0: Legit belt. That's a real belt.
1: Wow.
0: Look at that thing. Now, this is a gun shop, but they still got some pawn stuff in here.
1: That's all right. I got the guns to go with that. I got the guns to go with that belt, so it's all good.
0: You damn right. Strap, get your big belt on. You're set.
1: I will bring that everywhere I go if I had that bad boy. Look at my belt, brother.
0: I can see it now. All right, top of the hour, 18:19 news. Y'all get back in here after that, and we'll see what else we can do. 545-9950 is the phone number. Leland Live, Talk 99.5.

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2: State Senator Sam Gavan talks about data centers and what he's hearing on the ground from his constituents. Gavan was recently on WVNN out of Huntsville.
3: I get frustrated with some of the responses that you might see out there, but, you know, to take a line out of your book, you know, multiple things can be true, right? It can be Chinese propaganda that's causing this, and yet 55% of the people in my district are opposed to data centers in the Tennessee Valley. They can both be true, folks. You know, my steady drumbeat has been, I want the energy in the Tennessee Valley used for more high-paying jobs, like Eli Lilly, like Mazda, Toyota, and not just going to run computers somewhere. Now, do we need the computers? Yes, we need the computers. Is there a lot of misinformation out there on the other side? Absolutely. We've got to be smart about where they are.
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2: A shooting occurred in Dothan after a drug purchase went awry. 20-year-old Zakaria Andrews is facing first-degree robbery charges for planning that crime. Two juveniles under the age of 18 are being charged with firing the shots into an occupied vehicle after that robbery went wrong. One man suffered two gunshot wounds to his back and was treated at a hospital. Police say the gunshot victim went to a home to buy the drugs and realized he was being set up to be robbed. I'm Andrea Tice.
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6: 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In addition to that, they've got 12 months financing with no interest, with approval. 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

0: All right, y'all, leaving Live Talk 99.5 Work Trucks LLC, bringing you the show tonight as we continue on at Huey Town Pond. Man, finally a little bit of a break in the rain if y'all want to peek in here. There's more on the way for spots tonight. There's still a lot of it out there just redeveloping, so be careful on your way to the ball games. The good news is it looks to me like on the radar that shows the lightning signatures is we don't have a whole lot of that to deal with right now, and that's what could really delay the high school games. Work Trucks bringing you the show tonight, T-R-U-X, WorkTrucksLLC.com. 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Man, I just had a moment, and I had to share. So, AJ, I'm going to get y'all to focus on the camera real quick. There's a gentleman with me right now that gave me something very, very special years ago with regard to this day, and I'm going to let him tell you the story. Mr. Warren, walk over here to stand next to this microphone. This is Mr. Warren. He came over here to see me this afternoon, and years ago, we were doing a fundraiser down at the Birmingham Police Department. It was an awareness thing. Matt Nani, if y'all remember, we had some cops killed in Dallas, Texas. It's right after we started this radio station. And we all got together and had this giant American flag, and we all signed it and sent it out to show love and support for our cops out in Dallas after that tragedy. And in the midst of that, a gentleman walked up and gave me a bracelet that was being sold around the country to remember 9/11. And to this day, I thought I had it in my bag right here. I usually wear it every 9/11. I got in a hurry, Mr. Warren, today and didn't get it. But this is the fine gentleman that gave me that. I've posted pictures of it online over the years. Welcome to the show.
1: Thank you. Appreciate it.
0: Let me get your mic on because I'm a moron. Tell me about that bracelet and where you got it and why you gave it to me.
1: Okay. Well, where it came from, I drove an 18-wheeler and I was in Pennsylvania. They sold these bracelets at truck stops and 7-Elevens to raise funds to build a memorial in Shanksville before it was ever built.
0: Yeah.
1: And this bracelet is made out of materials from some of the steel mills in Pennsylvania. And then what it says on it is, "We remember 9/11/01, united we stand." On one side it says USA, the other side it says "Let's roll," which was the
0: Flight 93 phrase.
1: Yeah.
0: Oh, I don't think that's you. Or maybe it is you. His phone's going off.
1: I
0: bet it's one of those spam people.
1: Yeah.
0: They hit me 30 times a day.
1: Mm-hmm.
0: But you were so kind. You had two of these, and you found us downtown and gave me that thing. And it's one of my most sentimental possessions. It really is. I wear it around sometimes, not all the time, usually on 9/11. Today was when I was rushing to get up here, forgot to go grab it. I looked in my bag just now because sometimes I'll keep it in there. But I just want you to know that meant a lot to me, and I appreciate you doing that.
1: Thank you.
0: It's a way for me to help remember as well.
1: Yeah, I do too.
0: And you said they raised a ton of money by the time they got through selling.
1: Right, that's how they started raising the money for that memorial in Shanksville, and then it just took off from there.
0: That was an act of kindness years after the actual event, but that was. Very kind of you, Mr. Warren. I appreciate you doing that and popping by here today in this crazy weather.
1: Thank you.
0: How nice is that, AJ? I got to meet Mr. Warren again. Because remember, I've shown that bracelet on camera, and I forgot to get his name that day. And he just walked up and said, "Here, I got two of these, and I want you to have it." And it just to this day, especially on days like today, means a whole lot.
2: That's awesome, man.
0: Had one of those little moments, man. I love that. Our audience is just the most, really. I mean, a lot of shows will say that about their folks, but we've got... it is a cross-section of Americans, some of the most decent people that ever lived. They get to hang out with us every day. I wish I knew all y'all like y'all feel like you know us, because it's kind of one-sided when we're the ones doing all the talking. But, man, let me see if I can gather myself and go to Clarissa, who's up next over here on line one. What's up, Clarissa?
3: Hey, Leland. I don't have any spectacular 9/11 story, but I just wanted to call in and say that I'm convicted today. I heard a quote over the summer over at Mount Vernon, and the tour guide, she said, you know, be a citizen worthy of the sacrifices of those made on your behalf. And I just thought about that today. You know, let us all be individuals to be worthy of the title American. My favorite quote is, the biggest room in the world is room for improvement. And I just was thinking to myself today how I can improve as American. I can hold the door for the person behind me. I can tip my server a little better. I can check on my neighbors. I can volunteer. I can go to church. I can smile at my coworkers. Because, you know, Leland, being American isn't about being right. It's about being free. And we've got to continue to defend the freedom, because the freedom surpasses generations so long as it remains a priority. And I have to defend her harder. I have to represent America harder. And it starts with me. And I just wanted to call in and talk about the conviction that I have fallen under today on this 25th anniversary of 9/11.
0: Clarissa, you really do always bring it, but that is so well said and so well put. That was our spirit on 9/12. I remember doing weird, goofy things out of my way just to show some kindness, because we were all so hurt and broken after that. And so, yes. Yeah, we can be defiant, we can be angry, we can be convicted, but just being kind, I guess, has kind of lost us in some ways.
3: Well, I'm gonna work harder, and like I said, you know my story. I'm the first one in my family born in America, but you know, at 49 years old, I take it for granted sometimes. And today, I resolve to not forget.
0: It's good stuff. Hey, Clarissa, we appreciate it. We're gonna move quickly through these calls. We got a lot coming in, as you would expect, here at the end of this broadcast day on this particular poignant day. Michael is next on line 4. What's up, Michael?
4: Yeah, hey, Leland. The business I'm in, I got a lot of friends that are on the left side. And this morning, I really got ticked when on social media. I started seeing them post a post. And what they've done is taken the phrase, never forget. And they're acting like that phrase is for us to never forget those that were fallen and forget the heroes, which, of course, we never want to do.

0: because in a lot of our minds, it's not just forget what happened. It means don't forget who did it. We know who did it.
1: Yeah.
0: And they want to downplay that. There are schools right now trying to disconnect even the word terrorism from it. The Canadian broadcasters try to take terrorism out of their coverage. It was terrorism. We know who did it. And we cannot forget
1: the
0: that,
1: ones,
0: or they'll do it again.
1: The ones that did it are living among us right now.
0: Well, they're getting elected. They've gone mainstream.
1: Yeah.
0: They were hanging out at the memorial laughing and having a good time today.
1: And I noticed last night, every other year on 9/10, the television is just swamped with all of the videos and documentaries. This last night, I found one station that had it going on. And that's just the news media not wanting to remind the world that it was Islam that did that.
0: Well, that's why they're dying. That's why they're losing audience, and people have got other ways to find their information now. And that's the new world too, which is a good thing. Michael, I appreciate that. That was strong. I didn't think about that nuance, but he is correct. There is, for a lot of us, that phrase means something altogether, something different. Tom's over here. Is it Tom in Madison again, AJ?
2: He wanted to call back.
0: Tom's our friend. We'll let Tom back in here. Tom, what's up, buddy?
3: I want to make it quick. It adds the demonic part of Islam is in 2 Corinthians 11:14, Paul tells us that Satan masquerades as an angel of light. And Muhammad, in a cave, had a experience what he thought was Gabriel, known as Jibril in Islam, at is the cave in Mount of Hira near Mecca. And all I'm telling you is Satan was masquerading as an angel, as Gabriel, and Muhammad, 600 years after Paul, said, you know, this is what, you know, and gave him the Quran. I'll hang up there and let people look into that.
0: Tom, that's good stuff. Thanks, man. Got so many directions we can go with all this today, but it's a little bit more edifying every time you discover something new about this entire conversation. Let's go to Jimmy the Greek. I just saw Jimmy the Greek in here. He was in here buying stuff. What's up, Jimmy?
4: Hey, Leland. You tell me you're talking about 9/11. While I was in the store there, Tommy's got some great deals, and I was stopping and picked up a gun, but also was looking at the suppressors, and I'm going to have to save up a little bit to get the one I want, but going back to 9/11, I'm going to back it up to February 26, 1993. That's when a bomb went off down in the parking garage of one of the World Trade Center towers. What they were trying to do, this was an Islamic group, and it's been well documented. You can look up state.gov or FBI.gov and find all the information about it. But they were trying to topple one of the towers into the other, so they planted the bomb kind of on a corner of one of the towers, thinking they could actually blow it up off its base from the basement and make it fall into the other tower. So that was going back to 1993, and this the same Islamic groups. We had that big of a warning, and we just didn't heed it. That was the first time that somebody had really come from overseas and attacked us in a massive attempt to do damage to this country on our soil. You know, all the other attacks were always, you know, at bases or somewhere else, and you know, like our military installations, you know, in other countries. But you know, we just didn't heed the warning. And then not my last 11 story is, I was teaching by then, I moved to Florida teaching on military bases. And when 9/11 hit, they shut down the bases, and those people were stuck on base, you know, of course, basically on call. They couldn't go home. They couldn't communicate with their family or anything. They were just able to, you know, let their families know that they weren't coming home. But we were on high alert immediately. And for the next 6 months, it's kind of shut down. Then when I was back up there,

0: working, I had to have an escort from the time I entered the base until the time I got to where I was going, until the time I left the base. So, you know, it changed our awareness, but by golly, we should have been aware much sooner. And, yeah, I regret that we weren't, but things happen, and we're aware now, and I just hope we don't let our guard down ever again.
1: Good stuff, Jimmy. Good to see you again today, too, over here at Hueytown Pond, right here on Brook Lane Drive in Hueytown. 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
13: Well, it's a 21-minute delay in Fairfield on 2059 West in between exits 119A and exit 115 eastbound. Lloyd Nolan Parkway and Jaybird Road. We have collisions, Highway 31 southbound at University Boulevard and Highway 280 north of Klein Road. I'm Phil Carter in the Traffic Center.
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0: Y'all, a little earlier I was talking about Kitchen and Bath Dimensions. 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They're the ones that do the, man, they do the blowouts where they get rid of that old janky tub and get you something nice in there. 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Man, just having the best conversations over here at the pawn shop. People taking them up on the – still got an hour and a half. They'll be open until 7. If you've been out driving around thinking, hey, I'd like to go by there. And the sale will continue tomorrow. And I'll have that for you, details for that in a minute. Because I'm going to drag Tommy over here. He's back there doing things and helping people. We'll get him in here to talk a little bit more about it, too. All right. I was trying to make sure I'd covered everything. In the midst of all this, the somberness today, there was one of the funniest stories I've seen in a long time. It was a moment that happened. I'm not sure if we want to replay the clip, but it was the moment when the world found out that the holdout hero, the man that saved justice for these little babies that were killed by their mother, was a black man. Then most of you would say, like me, why does that matter? It doesn't. It doesn't to you and me. I'm glad, you know, we knew it was three men. You know, the holdout was a man. He got doxxed and attacked by the defense counsel. You remember all that? And these witches in this country that have decided all men are bad, and they typically, in their mind, when they picture the evil, you know, the evil oppressor, when they picture the patriarchy, they don't picture a black man. And then suddenly when Gayle King today, I think that's who that woman was, on the CBS Morning Show, heard that, well, let's just play the clip, AJ. She found out from one of the jurors who they keep having on the press for how the deliberations went. They keep wanting to vilify this man. They had to hit the brakes today. What are they going to do with that? He doesn't fit in their neat little box of oppression. Listen to this.
1: Oh, give me one.
0: Oh, AJ, got to get it peeled back up. I didn't give him proper amount of time. She was dumbfounded. She goes, well, I'm going to have to sit with that for a minute. The woman lives in a world full of stereotypes, and so do all these idiots that support this nonsense. And that was just serendipity. I think in terms of the patriarchy, if I can speak on behalf of all men in the patriarchy that are old, every day when we get up, all we want to do is oppress women. On behalf of that club, welcome to the club, Mr. Girard. We now have our own Jackie Robinson. Y'all thought it was just white boys. Mm-mm. It's a lot of guys that are sick of this crap. Thank you, sir. I wish I could buy him a beer. AJ, do we have the clip?
1: Yeah, I'm pulling it up right now.
0: AJ is pulling that sucker up. Sometimes our computer back at the station will write you an IOU. Let me tell you all about Distinctive Pools while he's doing that. Hey, it was cool. Gary Levesque came by and hung out with us for a minute. We got to interview him earlier on the show. DistinctivePools.com. Here's my hat. I got a free hat today. Got AJ1, too. Gary's just such a good man. He told us his own story, being a New Yorker, about how he remembers that day and what it meant to him. And they had loss. Everybody that lived up there seemed to have some personal loss and connection to it. Meantime, he's the best pool builder on planet Earth. 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Back here in just a minute.
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7: Well, I see stop-and-go traffic on 65 South between 4th Avenue South and Green Springs Avenue. We have an overturned vehicle. The off-ramp is partially blocked. 22 West on the off-ramp to Industrial Parkway, exit 65. I'm Phil Carter in the traffic center.
8: A quarter of a century has passed, but our promise to never forget lives on.
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8: On this day, we remember the nearly 3,000 innocent souls that lost their lives on 9/11. 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
10: It was devastating.
8: We honor the incredible bravery and sacrifice of our first responders and the resilience of a nation that stood united in the face of tragedy on September 11th, 2001.
11: We must continue to remember those who were affected and the heroes who stepped up.
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8: God bless America.

0: Hey, Jay, I was still talking to Mr. Warren. Did you tell me Thomas was there or was not there?
1: No Thomas.
0: All right, Thomas gets busy on these Fridays, man. They're always trying to hit deadlines and wrap up business by the end of the week over at Stockton Mortgage. If you want to get squared away on anything you're considering doing with your mortgage, look, that equity in your house is your money. You've got it stashed in your house, and in some ways you can look at it like borrowing it from yourself at a really good interest rate if you want to use some of that equity to, say, get ahead of Christmas or get rid of some debt or pay off some summer vacation stuff, whatever it is. Bill consolidation and getting rid of credit cards alone will pay for this kind of move. And then for some people, it's renovations. 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Well, man, we have had a lot of 9/11 chat. Let me see if I can find Tommy. Tommy, you want to come join us real quick? I want to get Tommy in here. He has been so busy this afternoon slinging the deals, man, getting stuff done for people. And but Tommy's the owner here, and talk about him all the time. Let me see if I can get to you. That looks like that camera may be locked up. Let me try something else right here. And if that doesn't work...
2: Might have broke when I came up.
0: You think you broke it? You think I broke my camera?
2: Maybe.
0: Sometimes these things will freeze. Just step over here by me, and we'll make this happen. We'll just use this same microphone. I'll tell you what. Hold on. AJ, I'm on the fly, man. Watch how our brother works over here. All right, now you can go use that microphone. I made us a wider shot. You like the shot of your sword, how it looked.
2: Yeah, that was great.
0: You pretty much blown out all the pawn type things in here, and you become more and more of a gun store over the years.
2: 90%, yeah.
0: How'd that happen?
2: It just overnight. It just kind of sort of went that way. We had a guy that retired that had been here a long, long time, and we kind of said, well, we got to do something. I wasn't ready to quit, and he'd been with me for about 20 years. So
0: yeah,
2: I hired new folks, remodeled and expanded the inventory, brought Adam and Reese and a bunch in, and they've killed it.
0: And your team is so sharp. When I've got technical questions, you know, just getting the paperwork filled out, you guys also invested in some pretty high-tech stuff for people to get these background checks done and all that.
2: I would, without a doubt, it's all electronic. Saves us a ton of time on paper storage and whatnot, and it's expedient for the customer as well.
0: You know what I've learned? You know, I'm a shopper, but I've learned watching y'all. Guns are really, they're so personal that it's almost like trying on shoes. It's got to fit you, right?
2: Without a doubt, it's a religious experience.
0: So, guys, I've had guys come in here by those, especially those AR-12s, and they are like me. They're like, I do not need this. I just kind of want this. And then there are people that seriously have a application. And when you got a relationship, which is what I encourage, because you guys are so workable and nice with people, that makes the whole experience better, because you're trying to figure it out. You got to ask questions. You got to try it on. You got to point it at the wall and think about it. And, you know, it's one of those kind of decisions. Does that make any sense?
2: Without a doubt. And, you know, we can spend an hour and a half with a customer sometimes to sell them a $200 gun, but we're happy to do it, and they'll be back and buy more stuff. So.
0: And I've seen y'all do that when somebody's just sit there holding you up for 30 minutes.
2: Patience.
0: Yeah. Again, I think it's more of a relationship business.
2: We try to make our experience here for our customers better than anyone else. They'll be happy when they leave.
0: Your dead air guy was like listening to a college class on silencers. A lot of us are new to that world because it's kind of opened up a little bit lately, and we're still waiting on more clarity. But that's been a big deal lately, too.
2: That springboarded us last week and filling this place up, really, with what we're doing. I think there's only one other shop in Alabama doing this, but we got good, sound legal advice, and we're confident in what we're doing.
0: Narrow window of options right now. Are you optimistic that eventually we're going to get some clarity?
2: It's going to open up probably in just a few weeks.
0: There's a new case just last week, I think it was, it's moving its way up on ARs themselves. I think the Supreme Court's going to take that up, too, on just the whole some of the state bands. I mean, I can't dig into it right now because we've been
2: it's got a lot of webs and fingers, but there's a lot of illegal things that shouldn't be illegal in states by federal design. So
0: yeah, and there's inconsistency.
2: Right,
0: yeah.
2: Total inconsistency.
0: Well, there's always the Constitution, and that's what we all keep going back on. The hunting section over here, it's what people can really see back behind me. I always get drawn over there to the tax side.
2: That's where everybody goes.
0: That's where the fun stuff is. And I've watched people all afternoon long come in the door and go over there. But y'all, as hunting season approaches, y'all got a really nice, y'all pretty well outfitted, better than I've ever seen with all that stuff.
2: Absolutely. We've amped it up, especially with the scopes and the mounts and such, so we can outfit you with anything that, pretty much anything, any caliber you want, any optic.
0: Yep. I got family members that are big hunters, and boy, the suppressor changes their world too.
2: Oh boy, these guys love the suppressors. Yeah. They don't have to wear earmuffs and you know, the shooting house, it doesn't resonate in there and blow their eardrums out,
0: and you're not,
2: you have your kid with you, and you don't have to get geared up before you pull a trigger,
0: and you're really not giving up your location.
2: True.
0: Like you would with the you know, take a shot and then there's your afternoon for a little while.
2: Absolutely.
0: You run everything off, but this changes everything.
2: Absolutely.
0: Well, I just want to spend a little bit of time with you. What else do folks need to know? Because the sale continues tomorrow.
2: Goes through tomorrow. Does tax, eat the tax. We're paying that for you. We'll be here to 4 o'clock tomorrow. Same deal. You can come out and do this again if you want to.
0: Oh, man. I told them earlier I'll be in the woods breaking something. Probably running into trees on my tractor trying to get some of that work finished up. But I've enjoyed my time here. We've had such a good turnout with our folks.
2: It's been great. Hey, can we mention Facebook?
0: Absolutely. Yeah, yeah. Earlier, this is one of the funniest stories. I'm going to try to set it up for you. So when the world was trying to figure out what the heck is going on with the silencer ruling, you did a post about it. And tell me what happened from there.
2: I did a post on my personal page because we have a new company page with only 100 followers or so. And I thought, well, I'll put it on my personal page because I had 400 or 500. And the post got like 1.2 million views. And suddenly
0: you're Kim Kardashian.
2: Absolutely. Yeah. And suddenly I have 10,000 followers on my personal page. Yep. I'd love to get those to come to our corporate page, Hueytown Pond.
0: Yep.
2: Please follow,
0: share,
2: like. So
0: that's our ask, is to, if you're going to follow Tommy, just get on over. Get on the business page. It's so confusing when you have two like that.
2: It is.
0: I've got the same thing.
2: I'm posting on both today, all day. So.
0: And so we're limited on the personal page too. You can top out at a certain point, and you need them over on your
2: right.
0: Need them over on your business page. So y'all do that, and I will tell you. I mean, I love telling you about the deals and the specials, but Tommy is always updating that page with whatever. Because unlike some of our advertisers, have just kind of consistent messaging on what they do. You'll bring something in the door, and you got a hot thing that people need to jump on, and I'll jump on the radio and tell them about it. But you post those as well.
2: Oh, we do. Yep. Whenever I'm shooting you a text on something, I'm throwing it on Facebook as well.
0: Yep.
2: You
0: know. Any thoughts on 9/11 as we wrap up this afternoon? We've talked just about exclusively about that today, and that was you and I chose this day. I said, where else better to be than celebrate our freedom? And you know, security was a big part of what we were thinking about then.
2: Oh, without a doubt. People coming in patriotic dress and whatnot. It's been really a touching day. So
0: one of your customers,
2: I saw him give you that.
0: He gave me a flag, and I almost felt embarrassed I didn't have one on already. I, like a lot of people, had fallen out of that habit of wearing one all the time. So I instantly just put it on. It just helped me during the whole show.
2: I saw that when he did that. I thought he was a friend of yours or something.
0: We had met once before. He's a listener and a chopper here, and he just wanted me to have that flag today. And then another gentleman, you didn't hear his story. He met me years ago, and he had two of these bracelets that they were selling to raise money for the Shanksville Pennsylvania Memorial. And he just wanted me to have one of them. He said, I only got two of these. I'm going to give you this
2: one. Oh, cool.
0: He was picking them up at truck stops. He was a truck driver, and he bought it just for me, brought it all the way home, gave it to me. And I used to wear it almost every 9/11. I thought I had it down here in my bag today. But he just wanted to reintroduce himself. And I never remember who the guy was that gave me that. But it was he was just the sweetest man, so I got to hang out with Mr. Warren for a little bit today, too.
2: Yeah, it's brought a lot of people together.
0: Yeah.
2: You know, I remember exactly where I was when this happened.
0: Yep.
2: You know, exactly what I was doing.
0: And I'm glad you're open late tonight, because I got a transaction I want to make when the show's over. I can't
2: we'll
0: do
2: get
0: it right
2: took
0: now.
2: Care
0: I can't walk out of here without buying something. Yeah. One guy early when I walked in, he goes, you have cost me and my wife a lot of money. I said, what happened? Well, he first talked about the furniture store over at Lonnie's Furniture, and he said, I just came out of there last weekend. He said, now I'm in here and there's no telling what I'm about to spend. I said, do it, brother.
2: He can get in that lazy boy and kick back and polish on that steel.
0: Work on the steel. Tommy, I appreciate you, man.
2: All right.
0: There's Tommy. He's the owner and he gets it done over here at Hugh Tampone. Day in and day out. Let me talk about Dr. Michelson. I'm a little bit behind. If y'all will allow me to catch up, in order for people to tell their stories and just give everybody some breathing room, we got a little behind with all these wonderful sponsors. Our show's just full, and I'm proud of that, but we just want to always have that kind of relationship where y'all are so good to them and they're good to us. And it's like the Michelson family. One of the guys that came in also had done, he was doing LASIK next week, I think he told me. He said it was years of listening to me talk about it. He said over and over and over. He said, I finally went. He said, I was a good candidate. And I'm about as excited as I can be. That's the way I want you to be. It all starts with that initial consult. You got to go find out if you're even eligible. And to say it's life-saving is an understatement. Yeah. I mean, you can't just say it's life-changing. I guess maybe that's the best way to put it. Your whole routine changes, the way you approach things, like getting up in the middle of the night because you've heard something. I remember being so feeling vulnerable, I couldn't find my glasses. Or if I slept in my contacts, I would open my eyes and be looking around and trying to get clear so I could, what was that? You know, we're here in this gun environment and you don't want to be reaching for your piece because you heard a noise and not be able to see and identify what you're dealing with. With LASIK, I can see all the time. I open my eyes like I'm a newborn, and I see the world. The only difference for me is up close. I need a little help up close. And Dr. Michelson's practice, both Dr. Michelson's, Dr. Mark, and his daughter, Dr. Jennifer, they've just for years been the leading, cutting-edge, pioneering practice. 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
0: Hey, y'all, it's Leland from Leland Live, and we're going to be live in Hueytown and Hueytown Pond. I'm so excited about this show. Be good to catch up with some old friends over in Hueytown, and y'all can get some incredible deals at the same time. Here's how it works. Tommy's having an eat the tax sale. That means these guys are going to take care of the tax. This is on September the 10th and the 11th and 12th. We're going to be there on the 11th, obviously a tribute and memorializing what happened to us 25 years ago on that day. In addition to that, they've got 12 months financing with no interest, with approval. There will be a representative from the Dead Air Silencers Company to be on site to answer your questions. Lots of inventory has been ordered, so deals on suppressors and Glocks and those crazy cool AR-12s. 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I hope to see you. Come see us. 9/11 Hueytown Pond.
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13: We have a couple of wrecks in Walker County. One is 22 West on the off-ramp to exit 65 Industrial Parkway. The off-ramp is partially blocked. We also have a wreck Highway 78 East after Industrial Parkway. Collision Shelby County, 280 north of Klein Road. I'm Phil Carter in the Traffic Center.
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0: All right, so we got to wrap things up and get on out of here. They will still be open for another hour if you're out there riding around. And I'm going to hang around here for a little bit. I do have a purchase to make and some equipment to clean up. So y'all come and see us.
1: You want that
0: wrestling belt, AJ? Hey, let me see if I can cut a deal with Tommy. Hey, Tommy, does the 10% off count on the wrestling belt over here? AJ's got his eye. He said if you'll pose with it, AJ, he'll give you the 10% ETH tax sale. It's pretty fancy, man. It's got rhinestones. It's got all the stuff. I'm so ignorant about wrestling. I thought it was a Wonder Woman belt. I saw.
1: You did say Wonder. I mean, that said WWE. It was too.
0: I thought it was Wonder Woman. Then I went, wait a minute. That's wrestling. I feel like a poon. Hey y'all, I got under my house. We're working on some plumbing right now on the new addition, and I had to investigate something because we were trying to figure out a route the other day. So I crawled in. It's a very short crawl space under the new project, and those guys have been under there working their butts off, and I appreciate them this week. But I'm going to tell you, dude, that is not for me. I couldn't wait to get out from under there. It takes a special person to have the trained technology to work in those confined spaces, in some cases creepy spaces, and get your house buttoned up and healthy again, getting the water out, getting the doing the encapsulation, which is what Ox will be doing for me hopefully very, very soon. We get this last part done so they can get under there. I want it encapsulated. I want the humidity out. I wouldn't have a crawl space any other way after all the horror stories I've seen over the years. Oxstrong.com, oxstrong.com. Y'all get them over there. House leveling, cracks, water coming through, moisture, mold, removal, remediation, all of it. I mean, it is the complete company. Even driveway and sidewalk fixes, they can handle that too. oxstrong.com. And in a related company that's also with us, my friend Kevin over at FloorTech, he's had a history there in the concrete industry with the Ox folks. 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It used to take forever for it to dry. It would off gas because they were putting impurities in this product, and not his product, but the industry. 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There's a disturbing story. I was making fun of this juror, the holdout juror in the Lindsey Clancy case. Not making fun of him, but the fact that it turns out he's a black man, it makes it harder for these left-wing white liberal women to go after this guy, or not. Because now this afternoon, now that he was identified by race and sex today in a national TV interview, that led some local left-wing commie newscasters in the Massachusetts area to start digging into his life. He was easy to identify at that point. They didn't really know which of the three men were the holdout juror. So now they're going after his part. They're digging into his history, his personal life, everything about him, which, by the way, there's a process when you see the jury called voir dire, and that's when the lawyers get to do that ahead of time. They get to know what they need to know about these jurors before they put them on. Are we going to vet the biases of the 11 people that wanted to acquit this murdering mother? Are we going to do that too? No, they won't do that because they're hypocrites. We need to defend this guy. If anything happens to him, it's going to be on these people, this defense lawyer that called him out, the judge that left these people exposed, these hags that were also in the jury that hate this man, and these liberal activists, not journalists, they're activists at these TV stations that are going after this guy's background. He did his duty. He made his judgment. That's all we ask of people to do to serve jury duty. And this story really pisses me off. You talk about un-American things. We've got so many things that are trying to pull us apart. Stupid Americans, maybe the bigger threat than Islam. Dumb people that don't understand what our country's about and have no respect for it, for their own political agenda, would attack a man like this. They made the bigger. I think it's liberal white women, angry, middle-aged, ugly, fat, homely, hairy armpit. Liberal white women are probably a bigger threat than Islam. Even though we spent the whole day talking about Islam. It's amazing. All right, there's my bitterness. I got to go do a Saturday now. AJ, hope you take it easy. I was looking at this belt trying to decide if I just want to go ahead and do it for you.
1: You don't have to do it. I was messing. But it is pretty cool to see. Just give me an excuse to come over there anyway to go check it out.
0: Yeah, I know. So. We've had a good time over here today. We do have one more remote scheduled for this year, and there'll be others, but the one I look forward to every year is over at Allen & Company. That's when I know Christmas is on, because they always have us over for the friends and family. 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YOLO. 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The Thompson family loves it. Once you get to know them, they'll be your personal jeweler, too. It is Allen & Company in Vestavia on the Big Hill near the car wash. 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Y'all go see them as we sure enough get closer and closer to the holidays. Stay tuned for Breaking Bread, and we will see y'all on Monday. 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
4: A questionable record of behavior has now come to light when it comes to a candidate who is running for the Alabama State Legislature. Democrat Rudolph Drake is running in the District 2 State Senate race. He's accused by a woman in Florida of blackmail, stalking, and domestic abuse. The accuser, Runesha Guess, says the threats and physical violence occurred back in November of 2021 and May of 2022. Court documents show that Guess claims Drake told her he would put a bullet in her head after first making verbal threats and text threats to her, and threatened to share private health information along with videos and pictures to her family and friends. This case that is being brought against Drake is a civil case. He's up against Republican John Roberts in the general election here in Alabama. I'll be back with more Alabama stories after this.
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4: A jury has rendered a guilty verdict against Brian Martin for the shooting death of Sergeant Nick Reisner in October of 2021 in Colbert County. The jury found Martin to be guilty on all counts. His attorneys had argued that Martin should be found guilty by reason of insanity and mental defect. An inmate and a correctional officer have been charged in the death of an inmate at the Donaldson Correctional Facility in Bessemer. 45-year-old Antoine Webb died from an assault that occurred last year. Now an inmate is being charged with that assault, and a corrections officer is being charged with failure to render aid to the victim. I'm Andrea Tice.
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0: Hey, y'all, it's Leland from Leland Live, and we're going to be live in Hueytown at Hueytown Pond. I'm so excited about this show. 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

0: Look at here, look at here, look at here. If you find yourself in the Cumulus Cafe, fixing yourself a little bit of lunch on your lunch break here at Cumulus Media, and you don't find that the food is seasoned to your liking, there is a huge container of McCormick and Schmidt's garlic salt and a whole container of Lowry seasoning.
1: Well, we know who, did not bring that.
0: So I just decided, you know what?
2: Check the date, baby.
0: It's exactly what I did.
2: Check the date.
0: So that garlic salt was Best Buy August of 23.
1: Oh, year 2023?
0: Yeah.
1: Oh, wow.
0: And okay. The seasoning salt's
3: still good.
0: Best Buy by 22.
1: Oh, okay.
3: And look, that's just marketing. This is they just want you to buy more.
0: Yeah.
3: That's all it is.
0: Some fine aged.
3: I mean, salt doesn't go bad.
1: No.
0: It wasn't clumpy.
1: Just fermented. Yeah. Fermented salt. Yeah.
0: I did not try it. It was weird that it was so little of it used, but there was no clumpiness to it.
1: On this edition of Pass or Gas, we try.
0: Yeah.
3: I like your Pass or Gas.
0: Little Lowry's.
1: Mike Lowry.
0: The man, the myth, the legend, the one who puts the big D.
1: Oh, gosh.
0: In DP. He's a model jacket. DP. In the building. Live, the Taste Buds, Breaking Bread Radio. We will have another edition of Gas or Pass on today's show. I swung by Ye Olde Taqueria Garibaldi's, and they just launched the other week their Iberia pizza. And the last time I was in, they brought me a sample to try, and it was delicious. So I figured, now that they've got it all the kinks worked out and it's ready for the menu, we're going to give it a shot. See what we think. 205-545-9950, 205-44-BREAD. Thanks to everybody who hung out this morning and listened while I filled in for Richard, the bushy eyebrow Dixon, on the morning show with Val Vining. He seems to be doing better and feeling better and on the uptick, and we hope that he will be back with us next week. Lots of 9/11 tributes going on today.
4: Yeah, 25 years, Al.
0: We never forget.
4: We will never forget.
0: People making a huge deal out of the fact that the one juror in the Casey lady trial that was the holdout being a black guy.
1: Yeah.
4: Yeah.
0: I don't really understand why that's I don't understand why that's news. I don't understand why a bunch of crazy white liberals thought that he should just have to be act some kind of way to be.
1: Well, I think it's really social media is just feeding into the nonsense. Yeah. He's just a black man who just said, hey, that white lady is crazy.
4: Yeah, that's it.
3: I wish that it was just social media, but yeah. It's not just social media.
0: Well, it kind of
1: pushes the narrative.
3: I know, but all these people have absolutely just turned into zombie nutcases.
1: Well, I'll put it like this. It's people that, because I feel like social media feeds into this nonsense that. And I said this earlier on Leland, as African Americans, we have this monolithic thinking that we go with the crowd.
4: Yeah.
1: And that's BS. And it's a dumbass narrative that we've been put on, and this title that's been fixated with us, and it's just stupid. And it's like, oh, surprise. We got a man that can actually think for himself. And
4: most of us actually do think for ourselves. What's
0: crazier, or the craziest to me, is that I control the bulk of my feed, so I don't have a bunch of craziness that comes through my feed on social media. Everything that I've seen about it has been on NBC, CBS, ABC, CNN, and Fox. I've kind of bounced around. And then I watched the special with, what's her name, Gayle King. And then I also watched Oprah's special. She did about it. You know, so it's just, I'm praying for the repose of the souls of those three beautiful babies.
2: Because at the end of the day, they didn't deserve to die.
1: At the end of the day, this is what this case is about. Not this nut job of a woman who killed
2: She's crazy. We know this.
1: Well, what about the justice for these kids? Who cares? Like, look, if you are on the side of thinking that she should get off of this because of some mental, you're the problem.
2: Yes.
1: So, yeah, enough of that nonsense. She killed her kids. Then she tried to take the instead of facing the consequences, try to take the
2: health approach.
1: Take her own life. That failed. Yeah. And then the justice system almost failed us in almost letting this woman get free for killing
3: kids.
1: Well,
3: we ain't done yet.
0: Yeah.
3: We ain't done yet.
1: We ain't done yet, but we also, you know, we got idiots that still could get on this jury and still, you know, free this, or not really free this woman, but not let her suffer the consequences of her actions.
2: Is this true, or was somebody trolling? I saw there was like bukus of women that were outside of the courthouse.
1: No, there were women out there doing that. Like
2: yeah, okay.
0: Oh yeah, no, like.
2: Okay. I thought that was fake.
0: No, that was not real. Was it real? But you had women. Yeah. Bringing their children.
2: Yeah, that's what I'm saying, bringing their children. I thought that was AI.
0: To a protest in support of a woman who had just killed her three children.
2: That's right. Crazy.
1: Which doesn't make any sense.
2: Makes zero sense.
0: Well, and you know, it's, I don't really want to talk about this. But
5: they've had them, like, harming their children, too.
2: Yeah.
0: Somebody brought up, I was when I was watching the Oprah thing, everybody in the room, except for this one young lady, was on team, she should

0: like mirror image of this whole thing, like in 2023.
1: Mm-mm.
0: So it was like straight up the initials of the kids were the same. The ages were the same. It happened on the same day. The lady had the same occupation. Whole nine yards.
1: Wow.
0: Like very, very weird. Again, I didn't go back and do any real right.
2: So this is kind of like some Simpsons stuff.
0: Yeah, I guess. But yeah, I mean straight up. Ages, the initials for the first names of CDC. Like this thing already happened like 3 years ago.
1: Wow. I'm going to say this, and it's not related to that, but it's been quite the challenging day. And if there are people that you love, you should tell them that you love them regularly, because you never know when you're going to wake up and never get that opportunity again. We lost a precious member of our team today. And hey, listen, if you're looking to get out of your current ride into the next one, check out BehamBroker.com. 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

0: friend. 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
1: Ugh, thank God.
2: Hey now, it's Andrew McClain, and you hear me talk about this all the time. Noto Roofing. My guys over at Noto Roofing are waiting on you to

0: almost had to forgot to take put my headphones on. You know what? I need to just go ahead and just suck it up and just give me a new pair.
1: I thought you had another pair.
0: I do, but it's just in my office. I just didn't want to get them. And these have like the nice little turtle shell kind of like protector on them, you know, case.
1: Yeah, it looks like it worked real well.
0: Well, that wasn't the case. That's just because the wear and tear of just opening and closing,
1: right?
0: Opening.
1: You can't put the other headphones in the case?
0: I never really tried, you know. I may just go ahead and do that, just bite the bullet and just go ahead and do it. But these headphones just sound so good.
1: Right.
0: Sounds so good.
1: Even with one facing the wall?
0: Yes. Sounds great. Now, I can only hear out of my left ear, my right ear. I'm like, huh? Speak a little louder.
1: You stupid kids.
0: You get off my lawn. I'm getting to that age where I'm every time I see somebody get in my yard, I'm like, who is that in my yard? Get out of my yard, young whippersnappers. I remember back in our day, I used to have, anyway.
1: Y'all gonna be on my lawn. Could you at least trample it down so I ain't gotta cut it tomorrow?
0: Something. Man, it's actually smelling pretty good in here with this quesadilla pizza from
1: Garibaldi. Yours is in here.
0: No, I know, but it smells really good, and JD is chomping down. We'll see what's chomping down as well, too. 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What am I? I know, look, love them or hate them. I still enjoy a good old Panda Express. And they are trying new popcorn chicken with a Taiwanese American twist. I don't know what a Taiwanese American twist is. Obviously, it's not just Taiwanese, but it is Taiwanese with the twist. Oh, that's what that is, we'll see. He can't really hear me because his headphones are off. But he is doing some Jackie Wan.
1: That's a Taiwanese American twist.
0: So the American doing Taiwanese American twist.
1: Yeah.
0: Gotcha.
1: I know my hands were moving so fast you couldn't even hardly see them moving.
0: No.
1: It looked
0: no.
1: like they were standing still.
0: No. Like, all I just saw was JD just looking like he was getting fanned. And it was just like, it's a nice little breeze in here.
2: I was trying to come up with like a real good Asian / Texas accent. That's what I thought of.
0: It sounds like the comedian who, you know. I think he's from Alabama. He's like Asian, but he has like a very heavy like country accent. You know what comedian I'm talking about? I can't think of his name. He comes to the comedy club a lot here.
1: I don't, but I love the Asian American that doesn't have an Asian accent but sings all his songs with an Asian accent.
2: With like his wife in the background.
1: With his wife in the background.
2: So good.
1: Makes me laugh so much.
0: Okay, a couple of things in like some other stuff in the news. Tinderfest. What do you think that is all about?
1: Bunch of firewood swiping left and swiping right.
0: Maybe so. No, it's actually a festival all about the chicken tenders. Chicken on a stick. Tenders of sticks. And chicks with tenders.
2: Is this your idea?
0: Huh?
1: No, it's just strange. It's just strange that they call it Tinderfest and not Fried Chicken Fest.
0: Well, I mean, I think...
1: You think that a bunch of people would show up aggravated because they were expecting, you know, a festival full of bone-in chicken?
2: I think, you're the only one that would
1: walk across the fire for you?
0: No,
2: that,
0: he would
2: that
0: get
2: even that even thinks about this.
0: No, he would go to the fest, right, JD, and be like, this is not fried chicken.
2: Right.
1: If it was called Tender Fest,
0: where's the bone?
1: I wouldn't expect there to be a bone.
2: Can't believe you all dragged me out of here out of bed for this day.
0: But I mean, if
2: humbug.
0: If a tender has a stick in it, is it still considered fried chicken? Because it has Never mind. I'm gonna keep that to myself.
1: The amount of wood in your chicken is that's between you and your Lord and Savior Jesus Christ.
0: All right, look, Past Blue Ribbon is back in the news again. First of all, they were still shocked and amazed of how someone was able to steal, 40,000 cases of beer, and they still don't know where he's at, which is hilarious. But now...
1: Sounds like a job for JD. He'd have put some trackers on him.
0: He probably knows where they're at right now.
2: I don't care one bit.
1: He's already tracked them.
0: He knows.
1: Had the Blue Mountains, I'd have gone got them already.
2: Exactly.
0: I have a set of skills.
1: I only drink Blue Mountains, not Blue Ribbons.
2: I would tell them to pour that out.
0: Just return the beer, because I got a set of skills.
2: What I'd have done, I'd been like, look, fellas, y'all pour that out, and we're gonna drive over here to New York real quick and return all these cans and get 10 cents a piece for them.
0: About to be $1,000 there.
2: Yeah, money, money, money.
0: Well, if you go to California, you get the value of the can. Well, I guess, isn't it like...
2: Yeah, New York does the same thing.
0: New York is the same thing? Okay.
2: There's five or six states that do that.
0: Man, I need to... You know what? I may just like collect cans and just ride up to New York and see how much money I can make.
2: Well, gas at $4 a gallon, you're going to need a lot of cans. You better take that tiny truck and get good gas mileage.
0: These 5,000 cans is going to pay for my gas.
1: My father-in-law opened up a savings account for each of the kids when they were born. And everybody saves their aluminum cans. And when we see Paca, we give him the aluminum cans and he takes the cans and splits them between each of the savings accounts for his grandkids. And upon graduating, that's a bonus graduation gift. So I think when Marley graduated, I think Paca gave him like $530 was his cut of the cans from his birth to then. You know, it's a lot of cans.
0: That's a lot of cans. But anyway, if you want to smell like beer and Tajin seasoning, well, Pabst Blue Ribbon and Tajin have a soap for you. So you can smell drunk.
1: What is Tajin? Spicy. Tajin?
0: Yeah. I call it Tajin. But Tajin, yes.
2: I thought it was like a Texas Asian.
1: A Tajin?
2: I thought that's what you're going for.
1: I thought that was an Asian who wouldn't comply.
0: I mean, that does sound like one of the days.
2: Don't Tajin me, bro.
1: Don't Tajin me, bro. Don't get Tajin'd up in here.
0: Just break your bread.
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11: And we have wrecks Shelby County, Highway 280 north of Klein Road, and in Walker County, Highway 78 eastbound after Industrial Parkway. I'm Phil Carter in the Traffic Center.
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0: to a Friday edition of the Breaking Bread radio program, the Taste Buds, Talk 99.5. It is time for gas or pass. Let me tell you, if your commercial refrigeration is suffering from warm temperatures, maybe you have a walk-in cooler in need of repair. Maybe you just have never paid any attention to your seals and gaskets. If that's the case, not only are they cracked and smacked, they're probably a bit dirty. So you're already getting points deducted either way. You might as well go ahead and let the folks at the Seals Gasket Specialist get it all did and took care of for you. Tell them the Taste Buds sent you. Gas or Pass Friday brought the brand new Iberia pizza from Tacchieri Garibaldi from down in Palabaster, two doors down from the new Planet Fitness, right next to Bevel's cafeteria, right across the street from the Sonic, right there on Pelham in Alabaster, Highway 31. I'm going to go first and be like Hammer and just get it started. Full disclosure, it rode for, 25 minutes, as food often does.
1: It still held his heat a little bit.
0: When I brought it to the station.
2: Is this mine right here?
0: That is yours.
2: Okay.
0: Beautifully toasted, as you would expect a pizza served on a flour tortilla to be. Nice crust on the top and bottom. Once again, had not gotten a little soggy from the heat. That part would have been super crispy. The beef and the cheese in the middle are just right. The birria tacos there are fantastic by themselves. But the beef is perfectly tender. The sauce is perfectly spiced. The cilantro does exactly as it's supposed to. I skipped the onions. However, the other evening when we were there and he brought me one to brought me a piece to sample after they got done making it for the first time, it had the onions in it. And for this particular application, it did not bother me. The little squirt of onion juice just kind of cut through as a little vinegary sharpness with the beef. Great amount of beef, great amount of cheese. For, I think it's $14.99, there was 1, 2, 3, 4. There were 6 pieces to the pizza. So high on the value scale. Whoa.
1: There's a lot going on in the
0: studio JD and AJ were just crossing streams in here.
1: A whole lot going on in the studio right now.
3: Fighting the sticks.
0: Yeah.
2: Okay, there we go.
3: It was almost
1: keep the noise from.
3: Yeah, it was almost touching tips.
1: Yeah.
2: Yeah, we were having like almost a sore fight up in here.
0: Yeah, I'm saying. Yeah. Crossing the stream, that's what I'm saying.
1: What's going on?
0: So I will wait until everyone else has tried and given their thoughts. But before I give my official designation, I will just tell you that it's highly recommended.
1: I would agree.
3: It's good.
0: Yeah.
3: That's all I got to say about that.
0: I know what Barrier is, Jenna.
3: Yeah. I know what Mexican pizza is.
1: Jenna.
3: And it is good.
1: Bubba.
2: Well, I mean, but okay, real quick, and I know this is just me being, but it isn't just a quesadilla? Not more of a pizza?
3: I believe it's a quesadilla.
2: Quesadilla.
3: Yeah, quesadilla.
1: No, Bubba.
2: A quesadilla. Is it just a quesadilla?
1: No, Baba.
2: No, because I'm not. No. I know.
1: It's a Mexican pizza.
2: No, because I think like the only reason I say that. Look, it is. No, it's good. I was just saying because I've seen quesadilla pizzas, which is with the pizza crust, like an actual open face, like pizza like you get from Domino's,
1: like a Taco Bell Mexican pizza is what you.
2: No, to. Like an actual like. you know.
4: I mean, I think all Mexican food is the same thing, just it's got a different covering on it.
2: No, but I mean, just, I mean,
0: no, he's saying that it has a pizza crust. So if you want to get down and be technical about it, I would say that the thing that makes it not a quesadilla is that it's not folded in half.
1: That's true.
4: To me, that's
0: it's a full 14-inch tortilla top and a full tortilla inch. Oh, well,
4: that's
0: not,
4: that's to me, not, that's just a flat burrito. Wow. I mean,
2: I'm just being technical, a little bit too technical.
0: I mean, I don't know that you're being too technical, but I mean,
2: every time I get a quesadilla, I didn't know like there's a thing that quesadilla has to be folded. It's just like you got two tortillas on it, and it's just
1: It does give quesadilla vibes. But would you say that was more like a what's the pizza sandwich that everyone makes, like, you know,
0: the Stromboli?
1: The Stromboli. Wouldn't it be more like a Stromboli?
2: No,
0: it's like I mean, look,
2: I'm sorry for bringing it up.
0: I didn't name it.
1: No, you did not name it.
0: I didn't name it.
2: I'm sorry for bringing it up, but
0: I brought it for free to eat, just like everything else that comes in
4: is
0: here.
4: Is there any fried chicken in it?
0: There's a top and a bottom.
1: Wow.
0: It's round.
4: Because he's getting all upset.
0: No. I don't know if it's a quesadilla or if it's a pizza.
2: Y'all screwed up my whole thing.
0: You're not screwing up nothing for me. I ate mine already. That's why I got two pieces and you got one.
1: I was wondering who had the extra piece.
2: Man, that's cool. Hey, I appreciate you bringing it, though. But I'm sorry, but that's just the only technical thing.
0: If the foldedness or unfoldedness or not pizza crust and tortilla crust makes a difference in your designation, whether it should be gassed or passed, then... That has nothing to do with the flavor. That's within your right to judge it. How you judge it?
2: I was just saying, this is the name.
4: Hey, Darian, could you just start this segment over? AJ, it's not a damn quesadilla.
0: It may be. It may be, but all I can do is call it what the menu says it is.
4: Yeah, I don't know the difference in all.
0: They do have an Iberia quesadilla. So,
1: that's gonna confuse some people.
4: Are there any Iberia experts out there?
2: Yeah, 205-545-9950 or 205-44 bread.
4: Call
2: or text.
0: Just for everybody in the back who wasn't paying attention, I don't work for Cumulus. One of my team members at the restaurant passed away today. As far as I know, Richard Dixon is alive and well and kicking.
2: All right, here's another thing. How am I supposed to do this, right? Because I see, like, this is cilantro and onions, right?
0: Yep.
2: Am I supposed to put it, like, inside the pizza?
1: I put mine on top, Paul.
2: Oh, I'm supposed to put it on top?
0: I would imagine that you probably just put it on top.
4: I think you do whatever you want. You do you.
2: You about to say.
4: I was.
0: You eat your quesadilla however you choose.
2: He stopped himself.
4: I was like, nah.
2: He stopped himself. He was like, you do you. No, I'm not going to say that.
0: And for the record, Darian.
4: I put mine on top.
0: I see you.
1: Oh, God. Here we go.
2: He's going to keep saying that, Joe.
0: No. I mean, I told AJ the same thing yesterday.
1: So, sidebar. And Rhonda had texted us last Friday. And I know we don't typically check the text line a lot. But she was like, she felt vindicated, and she was laughing because...
0: Did you say vindicated?
1: Vindicated.
0: Yes. Vindicated.
1: Vindicated, I'm sorry. She felt vindicated because she tells us every Saturday that we don't have the lights on, that she cannot see neither myself or AJ, who's ever here for her. And so she was like...
2: But she can see David, huh?
4: Well, that's why AJ's wearing a white shirt today. He was like, I'm going to fix this.
2: Y'all going to see me today.
1: And I got on all black, so that's another, you know, idea what it is.
2: But look, it took a brother to see this problem, to call it out.
0: See something, say something.
2: And yeah. I apologized.
4: I still can't believe you apologized.
2: And I apologized to her. Yeah, I literally stayed because I knew she was going to be up here.
0: Right.
2: And she was sitting where you're sitting at, Will. And I walked in here. And I was like, I'm sorry. I'm sorry for giving you the side eye, rolling my eyes at you. Thinking that you were just some herbalist that was semi-racist. I apologize. I'm sorry.
4: Heal the world.
2: No, I love you, Rhonda.
4: That's on the airwaves. I didn't even keep holding that one back. You probably should have just said boo at the end of that one.
2: No, I was being funny. But I told her that. She was like, she laughed because she thought it was funny.
1: Yeah, she was.
2: She did. And also April Marie, I'm sorry, too.
1: April Marie can't see us either.
2: No, because I don't have lights on in there. I really don't. I just don't like the. the halogen lights.
4: I wouldn't
2: lights
4: have them on either.
2: Yeah, I just like, I mean, obviously we're doing this for YouTube TV.
4: Right, but,
2: yeah, nobody, but we don't have those lights in there, you know, for the same thing. And I just don't like, I look gray.
1: I need to ask Dixon.
2: I do, when I turn those lights on, and I look at myself and I look gray. And I'm like,
4: really?
2: Yeah.
1: Like, I'm glowing right now because of the lights on the board. If I look at the camera shot, I'm glowing right now. But if we put the lights on,
0: I think that's just the cocoa butter.
1: That too, you know. Hey, I don't, you know, can't be ashy out here. But if we turn these lights on, we do look kind of grayish. But I need to ask Dixon and Val can they see me in the morning times?
2: Probably not.
1: And it'd be dark in here sometimes too, outside.
2: Mm. Anyway, so I apologize.
4: I bet that glass just needs to be cleaned. I bet that's all it is.
0: That glass has not been waxed on and waxed off for a minute. I can tell.
4: That's what I said the other day. I was like, I bet if you just clean that glass,
2: yeah,
4: I'd be A-okay.
0: That's shy.
2: Yeah. But then you're going to get a reflection off my bald head, too. So then you definitely ain't going to see me. You're going to see the light. But anyway, Pastor Gas, because we kind of got sidetracked for a little bit. So what are you giving us, a pass or gas?
0: I mean, I want you to say whatever you feel.
2: No, not about me. You started off first. You didn't finish.
0: Why? No, I was waiting till everybody gave a little bit of commentary. I was trying to pass it to the. I was trying to pass it to the left.
2: So then it'll be
1: puff puff pass. Puff,
4: yeah.
2: No, so
4: I already said it was good.
2: Yeah. So is that
4: it's
2: gas.
4: I mean, gas. Sure. I'm sure.
2: But if you don't know what the acronyms of gas means,
4: it's Mexican food. So I'm sure it's going to be gas. Yeah. It's fine.
1: That's not really the. Yes, but okay. Do we need to explain to you what gas is?
4: No, I don't even know it. It's an acronym?
2: Good as
1: bleep. Something?
2: Yeah.
4: Oh. Yeah. Is pass also?
2: No, it's just acronym? Pass.
4: Oh,
2: just gotcha. Gas, yeah, yeah. It's just
1: gas
2: pass.
1: Is also a term, a ebonic term for.
2: So you can say, so you're saying it's good.
4: It's good. So my
0: it's a what, Darian?
1: It's a ebonic term for a certain product that people consume.
2: Oh.
1: Yes.
2: Yeah.
4: Mm, all right, lost me. My only complaint is that
0: I ain't heard Ebonic in so long.
4: I know, right?
1: Hey, we don't talk none of that anyways. I gotta
0: Ebonically speaking,
4: and most of the listeners just been like, "Huh? Is it 1998 again?" No. When you buy, like, so whatever the meat in there is, it's like a pulled pork
2: beef,
4: or something.
2: Beef,
4: yeah, or beef. Yeah. It like gets in your teeth when you bite through it. Because it's stringy. Yeah. But other than that, it's really, really good.
2: Mm. Is this your first time having
4: anything? I don't know. A Mexican pizza, my flat burrito.
2: Now, I normally get quesabirria tacos, which is basically the same thing.
4: Yeah. Okay.
2: Because I love the cheese that they use, the Mexican cheese.
4: When I go to Mexico, I'll order anything. I'll try something new just about every time I go.
2: Yeah.
4: So I probably have. I just don't remember it.
1: Oh, you don't know the name.
4: Is that a number of 12?
2: Let me guess.
4: A number 12, por favor.
2: Let me guess, JD. They all look the same.
4: Oh, they do. They do. 100%. I'm like, which one of us is a server? Come on now.
1: Boy, JD gonna get us kicked off the airways, man.
0: I know it's not you. I just saw you picking peaches.
4: Did I just see you in Clinton?
2: Actually, I was at Clinton last weekend. I got some of that peach cider, which is really good.
4: Ooh, is it?
0: You've been road tripping down to the Peach Park exit.
2: It's been really good. I got hooked on that peach cider and that strawberry cider. It's really good.
4: That's hard. That's a long drive for some cider.
2: Not for me. I live in Helena. It's like 25 minutes.
0: That's still a trip for
4: that's
0: some
4: an
0: cider.
4: Hour, that's an hour in the car.
0: But he's with his son.
2: Well, I want my son too.
4: Okay. All right. Gotcha.
0: So is non-alcoholic cider?
2: And I took my daughter last weekend, so it was pretty cool.
0: Is it alcoholic or non-alcoholic cider?
2: Non-alcoholic.
0: Oh, boo.
2: Yeah.
4: Oh.
0: I mean, yay for you driving with your kids.
1: Wow. Yeah. I'm finna say wow, Will. Well,
2: starting off young.
4: You don't have to drink it on the way back. You just wait too. So I mean, it could be alcoholic.
2: Yeah, just gotta let it just kind of ferment. Yeah, it'll be all right.
1: It'll sit and get a little, you know.
2: But anyway, back to this segment.
1: Yes.
0: Gas for me.
2: Gas.
1: Oh.
4: Gas.
1: Yeah, it's gas. It's that pressure.
0: There you go. Go check them out. Takieri.
2: Now, where are they located at?
0: Palabaster. Okay. Right two doors down from where the new Planet Fitness is going, which was the home of the old Big Lots.
2: Ah,
4: How much money do those people make at $5 a month? They just slam those things up everywhere.
1: His bank, his money.
0: On what? Planet Fitness?
4: Yeah.
0: I thought it was $10 a month.
4: $10.
2: Well, $19.99 for the black card.
4: The black card, but yeah. I mean, it depends, though. If you go in there and tell them you're going to cancel, it's $5. Like, that's what I do.
2: But you can't find nobody when you cancel.
4: But I'm like, they're like, call this number. No.
0: Will women be allowed in my restroom? At Planet Fitness.
2: Oh, you're talking about that. Okay.
1: All right, let's go to break, y'all.
0: Nobody's going to answer. You train there.
2: No, you don't train.
1: No, I don't train there no more.
0: You don't train there no more?
4: No. Yeah. Oh, I didn't know. Is that a serious question?
0: Was it because of the locker room issues?
1: No, we ain't had them problems, Bussman. Big Bussman.
4: Big Bussman.
1: We ain't had them problems. I promise you that. We good on all that down there.
4: Big Got a lot of lone jurors out there real mad about that, too.
1: We ain't got to worry about that.
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0: 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This jingle's finally over.
1: Ugh, thank God.
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0: I only know that because my bigot door was going crazy. And I had to start again. Welcome back in. The Breaking Bread radio program. Friday edition. Gas a pass. Takahiri. Garibaldi. They got all straight gassed up from us.
1: Yes. So, great job.
0: Go check that out.
1: And the beef by itself, phenomenal. They did a good job on cooking that. It's really, really good.
0: Yeah, super tender.
1: Yeah.
0: Super tender. Stephanie is trying out a new recipe this evening for dinner that I sent her from the old TikTok. Little Cheddar Bay biscuit chicken Alfredo pizza.
1: Oh, that should be good.
2: That'd be good.
0: Mm. Yeah.
2: Is the crust made out of the...
0: The crust is made out of the thing, and from what I understand, you press it out on the... on the pizza pan,
2: mm-hmm.
0: and then you kind of par bake it
2: mm-hmm.
0: a little bit,
2: yeah.
0: and then you add the...
2: What is par bake?
1: Semi-bake.
0: Bake it like halfway through, so it's semi-hard. Okay. Just got to go through.
2: You just got to give it a semi.
0: Yeah, it's just give gotcha. It a semi.
2: Okay.
0: And
2: semi-crust.
0: Semi-crust.
2: You could have just went with it.
1: But... That's fun.
0: Why are your glasses fogging up?
1: Come on!
0: There's so much sweat on this man's forehead right now that it caused fog on his glasses.
2: We're talking about semi-hard things, and
1: I got a little excited. I got a little excited over here.
0: I don't want James.
1: It's getting hot here.
0: I kind of want James Spann to show up and explain that phenomenon.
1: Let me put on my suspenders.
0: Right.
2: As long as it doesn't roll the sleeves up, we're good.
1: Yeah, we good.
0: But then you add the Alfredo and the chicken and the cheese and went up to the top and throw it in the oven and finish baking it. I hope it turns out as good as it looks.
1: Okay.
2: Gas. Got to be gas. I bet it's going to be good.
0: I won't say if it's not.
1: Now, is the Alfredo sauce going to be homemade or is it be...
0: Probably not.
1: Okay.
0: Probably not. This doesn't seem like one of those. It doesn't seem like an application where... making the sauce from scratch is worth the squeeze.
1: Gotcha.
3: Right.
2: Fair.
0: Yeah. It's,
3: so just you know, use the sauce. Go get you some Alfredo sauce.
0: Yeah. You know, I just think that it's absolutely worth making. Alfredo is easy enough to make that it just, if you're having it for dinner with pasta or lasagna, even if you're doing an Alfredo lasagna, absolutely worth it. But if it's just going to get buried by Cheddar Bay biscuits and chicken and cheese, then.
2: So can you use Alfredo sauce directly out of the jar?
0: Yeah.
1: No.
2: Okay, because I'm fairly certain the same spaghetti sauce that I used, that I didn't put any seasoning in, is made by there's jars, I can see them. They're the right. same.
0: Mm-hmm.
2: So you can use that Alfredo sauce without anything else but the spaghetti sauce. I got to put extra seasoning.
0: I mean,
1: you still got to put some on that.
0: I mean, some salt and pepper.
1: Yeah, yeah,
0: I did see a lady earlier today making fresh pasta. She called herself making fresh pasta, but she started with a pack of spaghetti noodles and put them in the blender.
1: Oh yeah.
0: And then zipped it up and then added egg to it.
1: And then redid it.
0: Yeah, she was like, and this is the easiest way to make fresh pasta.
1: Like, you already have pasta.
3: It's already
0: like, you just destroyed the pasta you had.
2: That's like buying a used car and being like, look at my new car.
1: No, it's buying a used car. It's buying a new car, smashing it, and then rebuilding it to say, oh I got a brand new car. Because that's basically what she did.
2: No.
0: Craziness.
2: Did y'all hear at the end of Andrew's show today that song that he?
1: You're the second person to tell me about it. I have I hadn't heard
2: that before, and I texted him. I'm like, WTF, bro? Like, well, I mean, if that didn't hit the feels, you're a soulless monster. But man, like, it probably caused 9 wrecks out there because nobody could see driving. I mean, it's like one of those, like, dang. I hadn't heard it before. It's pretty good.
0: All right. Rat-a-tat-tat just like that.
1: It is a Friday. Tat-tat-tat. Hope y'all have a great weekend. Trying some new food. New recipes. Eating with the family.
0: I hope you have an awful weekend and crap yourself. I'm playing.
3: And Roll Tide.
2: I just hope you go to RedlandRifle.com.
1: Yeah.
2: It's awesome.
0: Go Buckeyes.
1: Go Blazers.
0: Go Steelers.
3: Raider Nation, baby.
0: Go to RedlandRifle.com. Get yourself a concierge.
1: Yeah. All right. Until Monday. Love everybody. Be the people. We is out.
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6: It's a rough moment in American history, but in many ways it is a uplifting moment to see the courage and look in the eyes of people that were willing to sacrifice to save lives.
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7: At the reflecting pools and around the footprint where the Twin Towers once stood, the names of those who lost their lives on 9/11 were, as they are every year, read aloud.
8: Gerard P. Duan.
7: There are always 6 moments of silence preceded by a bell to commemorate when each tower was struck, when each one toppled, one for Shanksville, one for the Pentagon, and this year a 7th moment of silence held for the thousands of people who have died of 9/11-related illnesses since. Sherry Preston, ABC News, New York.
5: An arrest today in the death of Taysa Fortune, the black woman found hanging from a tree last month. Jackson, Mississippi Police Chief Rochelle Brackney not sharing any details of how Fortune was killed.
9: This is, again, would be best answered by the medical examiner or a coroner's office, but we do know that there was a various states of decomposition of her body.
5: Brackney says her suspect, Jacques Ratcliffe, has an association with Fortune but did not offer more details on that relationship. Inflation showing no signs of easing.
10: The driving force behind the 3.4% increase in consumer prices in the past 13 months is the cost of energy, specifically gasoline and diesel fuel. The Fed's favorite throttle for stubborn inflation is to hike interest rates to slow consumer spending and borrowing. A majority on Wall Street expect that to happen next week.
5: ABC's Jim Ryan. North Korea launching more ballistic missiles toward the sea. This a day after the U.S., South Korea, and Japan ended their trilateral military drill that North Korea views as a security threat. You're listening to ABC News.
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13: That's the testosterone booster, right?
12: Yes, but Total T2 is their brand new formula that skyrockets nitric oxide levels in as little as 3 hours. Since I started taking it, I've been lifting like when we played for Coach Carter. My energy is way up, and it even spiced up things between me and the missus.
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5: Body camera footage released from a New York immigration raid.
15: Immigration arrests were a year ago at the Nutrition Bar Confectioners plant in Cato, New York, a town of 2,500 people east of Syracuse. The Associated Press analyzed the video, which was part of a lawsuit filed this week that says officers overstepped their search warrants. Officers made 57 arrests, ordering a manager to announce their presence over the PA system while they caught employees on the production line, in the warehouse, and a few in the bathroom.
5: ABC's Chuck Sievertson. Florida's Department of Highway and Motor Vehicles experienced a cyber breach by a criminal organization, according to the agency. It happened September 4th. It's not known if any data was compromised. An indictment in a Washington state wildfire.
16: The Old Trails fire destroyed hundreds of homes as flames went racing through neighborhoods in high wind and low humidity. Now federal prosecutors in Spokane say a grand jury has indicted Aaron Farinacci for arson. He's the man who's already facing state charges accused of plotting the best time to start the fire and setting it to do maximum damage. He allegedly told investigators fire is beautiful and like rebirth. At a hearing on the state charges, proceedings were put on hold so his mental health could be evaluated. Alex Stone, ABC News.
5: It's the first step to renaming an airport in honor of Dolly Parton. The Metropolitan Nashville Airport Authority has voted to begin the process of modifying the airport's name to honor the great country singer. Dave Packer, ABC News.